0: today to explain the moves was I felt like we needed a clean slate.
1: It's hard not to continue to think about the blast radius here from the Luka trade. I mean, the first pick eases the sting a bit, but how are folks feeling about trading this 30-point game guy less than a year after they took the team to the finals?
0: Yeah, there was intense anger and hurt and sadness. I think, you know, like the fan reaction to the trade was a big reason why Nico Harrison got fired in November. I think there was still some fan anger at Jason Kidd. You know, Jason's position was, I was not a part of the process. I was not involved in the trade at all. I don't know that everyone believed him. You know, all the key players connected to the trade are not with the Mavericks anymore. So, you know, I think the Masai hiring and the things they've done since then is about moving on. And I think fans are ready to move on too.
1: Well, the Mavericks will look to move on. And speaking of moving forward, that's exactly what the Cleveland Cavaliers are looking to do after an epic collapse in game one of the Eastern Conference Finals. Coming up next on the AutoZone Halftime Report, we hear from a member of the Cavs. You're listening to the Western Conference Finals on ESPN Radio and the ESPN app.
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1: 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Halftime at Paycom Center at Oklahoma City. Thunder lead the Spurs 62-51. Well,

0: you know, I had a quiet confidence about that. I didn't know if we'd win or lose the game, but, you know, I was pretty sure after watching game one and knowing our team that we were going to come out and play better tonight.
1: You know you can count on the MVP of the league. That's how you become the MVP.
2: Twice.
1: Yeah, exactly.
2: Back to back.
1: Exactly. And, you know, when you have a bad game, as I'm using air quotations, and you have 24-12, you should expect to, you know, to have a better game. That was obviously in double overtime, and tonight in 38 minutes, SGA had 30 and 9 assists with 4 boards, and he was a big part of that when the Spurs got close. He kept them at arm's length. He'd make a bucket. He'd get to the line, and he could probably have gotten to the line even more. He only shot 6 free throws tonight.
2: Yeah, not a big number for him at the free throw line. Normally he finds a way to get to the charity stripe a little bit more. But again, I just got to give a lot of credit to OKC. The way that they bounced back, you knew that they were going to bounce back. Just because the Spurs won game one doesn't mean anything in the grand scheme of things. And look, if you're OKC, you think it took them double overtime to get it, to beat us.
1: Right.
2: Right? And we're still the defending champs, and we got the back-to-back MVP. All right, so we're a little off, right? We had some time off. We'll bounce back. And they look like the fresher team. They made less mistakes. Obviously, not turning the rock over. And then the offensive rebounds, man. A lot of times you could tell the story of the game based off of how many turnovers the team has and how many times the team get offensive rebounds. And every single time it looked like the Spurs had an opportunity to grab the ball and go, nope, offensive rebound.
1: And they could tell themselves, like, it took Wimby to get 41-24.
2: Right.
1: For us to lose, and it wasn't, and it was a double overtime game. So you feel confident about that. And remember, they're the defending champions. They have that experience that the Spurs don't have. And the Spurs didn't look like they needed a lot of it in game one, but I think it came in handy for the Thunder.
2: No doubt about that. Coming up next, we'll hear from Spurs head coach Mitch Johnson following their game two loss. It's ESPN Radio.
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9: 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Joining us now is Dr. Peter McCullough with some smart ways to be prepared before summer begins. Doctor, summer is supposed to be relaxing, but travel can come with surprises. 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
1: Western Conference Finals series is now knotted up at one. I'm Hugh Myers. The Thunder defeated the Spurs 122-113. SGA dropped 30 points at 9-6, while Alex Caruso had 17 points in 25 minutes coming off the bench. And after having 41 points in game one, Wemby feels like he came down to earth a little bit. 21 points and had 17 rebounds. Stephon Castle was the high scorer for the Spurs at 25, but he also had 9 turnovers and now has a total of 20 through two games. Game three of this series comes up Friday night back in San Antonio. The Mavs, Cooper Flagg, Hornets, Con Knipple, and 76ers, VJ Edgecombe were unanimous first-team selections for the NBA All-Rookie Team that was unveiled Wednesday night. Also making first-team All-Rookie Spurs Dylan Harper and the Grizzlies Cedric Coward. Harper also appeared on all 100 ballots with 93 first-team nods and 7 second-team votes. In the NFL, Steelers quarterback Aaron Rodgers said on Wednesday, the 2026 season will be the last of his Hall of Fame-worthy career. He said, yes, this is it. When asked if this would be his final season, the four-time NFL MVP signed a one-year contract worth up to $25 million with Pittsburgh this week, reuniting himself with Coach Mike McCarthy, who he played for 13 seasons with the Green Bay Packers. For more scores and analysis, check out ESPN.com and the all-new ESPN app. Coming up, more Game Night with Emmett Golden and me, Q Myers, here on ESPN Radio and the all-new ESPN app.
11: 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Coming up on Thursday, we review Game 2 of the Western Conference Finals and then welcome in former WWE superstar John Cena and two-time Super Bowl champion O.C. Umenyora. He's in studio. That's the Rich Eisen Show on Thursday on Disney Plus, the ESPN app, and ESPN Radio.
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14: Wallace gets it to Shai Gilgeous-Alexander, the two-time MVP, bounces back with a 30-point game, and the Thunder bounce back. The Western Conference Finals are even at a game apiece. Oklahoma City beats San Antonio 122-113.
1: That was the final call, courtesy of ESPN Radio. Series is knotted up at one, just like we wrote it. 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We all wanted the series, the Thunder and the Spurs. 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He's Emmett Golden. I'm Q Myers. Emmett, I don't think I'm wrong. I think this is going to be one of those, you know, they say styles create fights, and you know, you go through a 12-round boxing match, and a certain round goes to one fighter, another round goes to another fighter. Okay, round one went to the Spurs. Round two goes to OKC. I'm ready for round three, and that's not till Friday.
15: I'm just glad I didn't hear people after game one saying, the Spurs are going to sweep OKC. Because you know how people like to jump out of trees and overreact. And I didn't hear that. And that made me feel good because I think we all know and I think we want this to be a long series.
2: It's going to be a long series.
15: I believe it will be. Right? I'd be shocked if it was five games for anybody. You know, I'd be extremely shocked if that were to happen. Even if it were six, I'd be surprised.

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11: 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The Raiders drafted Fernando Mendoza with the expectation he would be their quarterback into the future. So far, so good, says Raiders coach Clint Kubiak.
12: Anything that you put in front of him, he's going to attack it, you know. So anything that's new, he spends extra time on it. You can tell he fixes things from one day to the next. Very coachable. He's working his tail off. It's very important to him. Asks a lot of great questions. When he gets on the field, he's no BS. He's all ball.
11: Now, as for how things will play out for Las Vegas in terms of, let's say the depth chart, ESPN Raiders reporter Ryan McFadden.
13: Even though Fernando Mendoza was the first overall pick in this year's draft, the Raiders are making him earn his spot. During practice today, Kirk Cousins took the majority of the first team reps, while Mendoza played mostly with the rookies and the third team. Now, Kubiak said he does not have a specific timeline in terms of when he wants to name a starter. He's going to let that reveal itself during training camp. The expectation, however, is for Cousins to start the season as a starting quarterback, due to Kubiak, general manager John Spytek, and even minority owner Tom Brady are big believers in letting a young quarterback sit and wait behind a veteran instead of starting him right away.
11: But so far, so good, says the Raiders. SportsCenter All Night, ESPN Radio. Back to baseball. Blue Jays and Yankees in a tight one, but they can thank ABS.
14: Bases loaded, nobody out, no score. Schlittler's set. He kicks and offers. And it's a check swing, low ball four. And that pitch was low.
15: I mean, why not challenge if you're Austin Wells? That's arguably the biggest pitch of the ball game. Schlittler's not very happy. Aaron Boone is going to come out and have a chat with his pitcher. I'm assuming he's taking him out, but what an at-bat from Andrés Giménez.
11: Sportsnet 590 The Fan. Blue Jays a 2-1 win over the Yankees. Trey Savage, 6 innings, 8 strikeouts, 3 runs allowed this season. A's in 10 beat the Angels 6-5. Nationals double up the Mets 8-4. Nationals returning to 500 for the second time since April 1st.
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11: Reds get their first series win on the road in a month, adding insurance in the top of the ninth. 700 WLW.
17: And now Stewart turns on one and lifts it high, deep, and gone into the second deck in left field here at Citizens Bank Park. A two-run shot for Sal Stewart. He got a cutter on the inside part of the plate, and he launched it out of here.
10: Number 4.
11: Stanley Cup playoff action at

0: Shake the bag too tight. Crisscross. So strong. Cha-cha, hefty stroll.
1: Hefty.
0: Hefty slider bag. Silly with a slide. One more time now, y'all. Come on.
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1: 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Well, what do you know? 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And it's actually one time you can look at the sun.
2: Here goes Heidemann, spins in the paint, lofts it up. No, rebound Edwards with 9 seconds. Connecticut does not have a timeout. Leisure Walker pushes up in stride, Burke, and lays it in. Plus the foul. Connecticut leads.
1: NBC Sports Boston Sun, an 80-78 win over the Storm. Connecticut's first win of the season. They snapped a five-game losing streak. Storm falling to 1-4 to start the season, tying the worst five-game start in franchise history. Wings and Sky were in a 10-point game.
3: 8 on the shot clock now for Beckers. 4 seconds. Beckers gets downhill, lays it high off the window. Dallas does exactly what they want to do right there. Take up time off the clock and score late in the clock.
1: That's what they do. USA Network with the call. Wings a 10-point win, 99-89. Jessica Shepherd with 18 points, 10 rebounds, career-high 12 assists. Second career triple-double. It's the first triple-double in the WNBA this season. Paige Becker, 24 points on 11 of 19 shooting, extending her streak of games scoring at least 15 to 10. Longest active in the WNBA. AZ Fudd, dozen points, tying her career high, back-to-back game scoring in double figures. Fever and fire in the other game of the night.
3: Fox trying to slow down Mitchell. And look at Timpson soaring in for the offensive rebounds. The ball movement from the Fever leads to three more for Mitchell. That's a great example of it from Sarah Williams.
4: I think we have to get the best out of what you can for your players, right? And Leah Boston continues to go to work.
1: USA Network Fever, a 90-73 win over the Fire. Aaliyah Boston, 24 points, 8 of 11 from the floor, hit 2 of her 4 three-pointers, 24 points, 8 rebounds after missing the last game with a lower leg injury. Fever, a 90-point game. They've scored 85 or more in 5 consecutive games to start the season. SportsCenter All Night, ESPN Radio to baseball. Dodgers with Shohei Ohtani as the starting pitcher. And also in the lineup. So he was the first one in the batter's box in the top of the first in San Diego.
5: It's the first pitch from Vasquez. Ohtani swings and sends it high in the air to deep right center. Merrill back at the wall. It is gone. Shohei Ohtani mauls the first pitch from Randy Vasquez.
1: Certainly helping himself right out of the gate. And as for the mound,
5: ninth pitch coming from Ohtani DeLoriano. It's strike three, and everybody knew it. The sinker from Ohtani. They get his fourth K of the game.
1: AM 570 LA Sports. Ohtani's second career leadoff homer in a game that he started as pitcher, first in the regular season. He allowed 3 hits in 5 innings, shortest outing of the season. Lowered his ERA to .73, second lowest by a Dodgers pitcher through 8 starts of a season since earned runs became official in 1912. Oh, by the way, Dodgers shut out the Padres 4-0. Padres are shut out for the 4th time this season, 3rd time this month. Shut out 10 times by the Dodgers over the last 5 seasons. No other team has shut them out more than 5 times over that span. Speaking of shutouts, Pirates and Cardinals.
6: Going for somebody that doesn't, you know, usually fit that profile. Here's a line drive toward the right field corner. Short wall out there, and it's gone. Right down the line. Spencer Horwitz homers off McGreevy again, and the Pirates open with a 1-0 lead. Swanson, the right-hander of the Cardinals, sets and delivers. Swinging a ball line to left. That's down for a base hit. Sliding Fermin to cut it off from the wall. Running on the pitch, Gonzalez. He's around third, and he'll come in to score on the offline throw. And they're going to say that he missed third base, and he did not. 2 runs are in on Reynolds' double. 7-0 Pirates in St. Louis.
1: Pirates adding insurance in that 8th inning with a 2-run double from Brian Reynolds. No relation. 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The Fan. Pirates a 7-0 shutout of the Cardinals. The win snaps a 4-game losing streak. Pittsburgh's 6th shutout this season. Tied for the 2nd most in baseball. Cardinals are shut out for the 3rd time this season, second time in the last three games. Brewers also with a shutout on Wednesday.
7: Cabrera brings home the pitch, and Hamilton rips one into center, down for a base hit. Around third, and headed for home is Freeland. Now the ball gets past PCA. Ortiz still running. He's going to score. Hamilton around third. He's on his way home. Here's the throw. Hamilton, that first slide is safe. Three runs on one swing from David Hamilton.
1: 620 WTMJ, Brewers, a 5-0 shutout of the Cubs, who are shut out for the sixth time this season. Brewers get their first series sweep of three or more at Wrigley since 2021. Braves, meanwhile, continue to win.
8: Looking for a base hit right here. And Austin hits a deep drive to center. Ruiz back to the wall. He just manhandled this thing. It's a three-run homer by Austin Riley to straightaway center field. And it's now a 3-1 Braves lead in the top of the second.
1: 680 the Fan. Braves a 9-1 win over the Marlins. Atlanta's 34th win in 50 games. Time for their third best 50-game start since 1900. Eighth 9-run game this season as the Braves beat the Marlins 9-1. All evened up in Oklahoma City with an interesting move by the Thunder. That's next at ESPN Radio.
0: 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Two rivals collide in the NL Central. Jordan Walker leads the St. Louis Cardinals into American Family Field to go head-to-head with Jake Bowers and the Milwaukee Brewers.
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0: games have been packed into two. And, you know, going so tonight, I would just say, incredible strategic move by the Thunder to go with Isaiah Hartenstein as the primary defender on Victor Wembanyama.
1: And we'll see how the series plays out. They've split the first two in Oklahoma City. They'll head to San Antonio for game three. That one's coming up on Friday, whereas the Eastern Conference at Madison Square Garden plays game two tonight. 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
3: Kerr keeps it. Here's Pippen. Pippen outside the arc on the left. Eight on the shot. Hands back Jordan. Here's six on the shot. Jordan keeps the dribble. Jordan fights. Jordan hits Kerr. Kerr, 18-footer, good!
2: 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Sports Center All Night. More still to come.
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8: Here comes Oklahoma City running. Caruso leaving it for SGA, who glides it through the cylinder on the slam.
7: Western Conference final action begins on the ice between the Golden Knights and Avalanche.
9: Knights come in. Here's Marner working through the slot. Puck came off the stick. In front, they score!
7: Hanging up the cleats after 2026.
10: Can you believe this could be your last year that you're going to play
11: that
10: right now?
11: Yes. This is it.
7: Plus, all the best highlights from a Wednesday in the majors.
12: It's the first pitch from Vasquez. Ohtani swings and sends it high in the air to deep right center. Merrill back. That

0: Shake the bag two times. Crisscross. So strong. Cha-cha, hefty stroll.
1: Hefty, hefty, hefty.
0: Hefty slider bag. Silly with a slide. One more time now, y'all. Come on.
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3: 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The Western Conference Finals are even at a game apiece. Oklahoma City beats San Antonio 122-113.
4: 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Put everybody in advantages. We had our foot on the gas. It was a real positive game in that respect.
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6: 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Along with Michelle Smallman, Chris Canty, Evan Cohen with you. The highlights here on ESPN Radio. Mark Kessinger, PJ Carlissimo with a call last night as the Oklahoma City Thunder even the series at one game apiece, 122-113 at home against San Antonio. SGA leads the way with 30. Storylines, definitely some injuries. No De'Aaron Fox last night. Dylan Harper goes down with a hamstring injury. J-Dub for the Thunder goes down with a hamstring injury, and that becomes a huge storyline. Good morning, everybody.

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0: 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We've got you for a three-hour ride here on this Tom Thayer Thursday with open phone lines for you at 312-332-ESPN. 332-3776 is our telephone number. 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Cap, the Cubs lose to the Milwaukee Brewers yesterday by a score of 5-0. They were swept at Wrigley Field. 5 runs in 3 games against the Brewers. The Cubs now are tied behind Milwaukee, 1.5 games behind the Brewers.
1: John, good morning. They got punked. That's exactly what happened.

0: They had their soul taken this week. Cole Wright was saying on the marquee postgame, hello, Cole. He said that he had friends sit, this is from one of our fine listeners. He said that he had friends sitting next to the Brewer dugout Tuesday night, and they heard Brewers players yelling at each other in the dugout, "Keep punching the Cubs in the mouth. They won't punch back."
1: Remember, I was there Tuesday, and they told you how light it was in there. Oh, there was Pat Murphy shaking hands, taking pictures with the fans. Remember I told you that?
0: Yeah.
1: On the first baseline. This is minutes before the game. Hi, how's it going? Good to see you. They are very comfortable at Wrigley Field.
0: They are very comfortable, and rightly so, because they took the Cubs' soul the last 3 days. And no punch back. What we watched last night was embarrassing on so many levels. Okay, Mizorowski beat you Tuesday night. Fair. That guy's a beast. You got punked. Brandon Sproat rolls in with a fairly bloated ERA on Monday. Beats your ass. And then last night, Kyle Harrison, go look at his numbers as a member of the Giants. He wasn't very good. This year, he's been much, much better with that Milwaukee special sauce. But last night, he literally just shoved it down your throat and said, "I'm your daddy. I'm going to teach you the meaning of the word respect." And he got absolutely no pushback. And then that vaunted $8 million overrated, overpaid manager. "Hey, Ian Happ, you've got, I just was listening to Cap in the morning. You have 19 strikeouts in 34 at-bats. You know what? He's right. Cap is right. I'm not going to have you bat cleanup. I'm going to move you to third because maybe I can get you an extra at-bat. Hey, Shay, did you look at the box score? Guess what Ian Happ did last night? Three at-bats, three effing strikeouts. Three more. That means he's 22 for 27. Strikeouts. And this insanity has got to stop. I'm not calling for anyone to get fired, but you tell me what that guy does every day that sets a tone of culture, commitment, and discipline. Please tell me. I'd like to know. They got two freaking hits last night from Kyle Harrison. And that's not a shot at Kyle Harrison. That is an absolute kick in the balls to the Chicago Cubs, who played gutless, uninspired baseball against their arch rivals. They deserve to have their ass kicked yesterday because they looked absolutely awful. And then, and you know I'm a fan of PCA, okay, Edward Cabrera is hanging in there, grinding, battling. No, Siri, I did not fall. I'm fine. So my watch is asking me if I fell. Yeah, pretty close. Base hit up the middle.
1: That wasn't for you. That was for the Cubs.
0: Yeah.
1: That tone. Go ahead.
0: Base hit up the middle, and he lollygags in, and the ball goes right by him all the way to the wall for an inside-the-park Little League home run. I know it scored as a single, but that scores the two base runners. And that dude, who he is fast as all get out. I get it. That cannot happen. In 2 days, PCA's gone from, well, I wonder if that dude can win a platinum glove because he's an elite defender, to dropping a can of corn fly ball right off his glove, to a ball going under his glove, and three runs scoring with a Little League home run because he made an error. And he said after the game it was laughable. He's right. But at some point, is there going to be anybody with any fire that does something about it? They look inept, feeble, impotent, dead in the water. That's how they look. Somebody please drop your balls and find a way to get a big hit, a big spot, and say, guess what? Get on my back. Ride me. $250 million roster? That's a bunch of garbage.
1: The violent swings of the Cubs this season is just really strange. You have two 10-game winning streaks, and you have valleys like this, Cap. That's what's strange. That is not the kind of ball club that you want to root for or watch on a daily basis. The 10-game winning streaks are great, but boy, the valleys are vast and it's deep. It's not good at all. I'm watching that game, and I remember being there on Tuesday at Wrigley Field. You know what the Cubs fan is doing at Wrigley Field? They're on the edge of their seat. They're waiting for an opportunity to root for this ball club. when they hear the announcements of the ball players, you know, you hear applause, there's cheers. The Cub fan is just waiting for something from this Cubs team, and they're not giving them anything. I'm watching the game yesterday. Fans are on the edge of their seats, even towards the back end of the game, Cap, in the eighth and the ninth. The Cub fans just waiting for the Cubs to do something, and they're as lifeless as their manager. As lifeless and as limp as their manager to have two hits. Listen, it's one thing to say, well, you know, Harrison had a good game as a starter for the Brewers. That has nothing to do with you being at home and being a potent lineup to be able to hit the baseball. To have two hits in that game is just shameful. They've got nothing. But my point is the violent swings of, hey, we've won 10 games in a row and hey, we've lost and got swept by the, you know, by the Milwaukee Brewers and losing two out of three against the Chicago White Sox and losing four straight series. The ups and downs have to level out at some point. You have to define who you are. Are you that team that won 10 games in a row, or are you this team that can barely hit the baseball out of the infield? Which one are you?
0: It's a great question you ask. Here's my problem with, like, how the lineup is done, how he chooses who to rest and when to rest them. Sunday, PCA gets it. Was it Sunday that he got in the scrape with the fan, or Saturday? I think it was Sunday.
1: Sunday's game.
0: He gets in the scrape with the fan. And then he's all over the news for what he said. And then the next day he's got to deal with the apology. And then the next day he gets fined $5,000, as Jesse reported. Okay. Had I been the manager, and this is not second guessing, I said it to Waddle and Sylvie yesterday. I was on their YouTube show. PCA, Mizorowski's pitching. This guy's a beast. You're a little out of sorts. It's my job as manager to put you in the best possible positions to succeed. You're 24 years old. You're scuffling a bit. And now you've been sidetracked by all this off-the-field nonsense. You're taking the day off. I don't even want you in spikes. Put your gym shoes on. I remember Joe Maddon telling that to, I'm trying to remember who it was. He said, I don't even want your spikes on. Wear flip-flops. Wear, just be in your uniform in the dugout. You have to be. And put your gym shoes on. You're not playing today. Just relax. Get some sunflower seeds. Drink a beer. I don't care what you do. You're not playing. Instead, we run him back out there against Mizorowski. He struggles at the plate. Everyone does. He drops a fly ball. Okay, a normal manager then says, boy, my guy's just, he's out of sorts right now. All right, PCA, you're facing a lefty in this kid, Harrison. We are going to give you the night off. You're not going to play. Just same deal. Nope. Now the ball goes under his glove, and it leads to three runs. And now Cabrera's like, you got to be kidding me. Then Cabrera gets a blister. Well, that's a problem that they inherited from Miami. He had blister issues as a Marlin.
1: Okay.
0: So my point is, what is the manager doing? And I understand there's injuries, and please don't you dare come at me, anybody, that, well, they've got all these injuries. Yeah, the Brewers have had Andrew Vaughn out extended, Yelich out extended, Woodruff, one of their starters, out extended. They've had their share of injuries, too. And you know what they do? They take your lunch money, kick you in the balls, and leave you laying on the playground.
1: Yeah. Well, let's focus on PCA, because since you brought it up. So, you know, I'm just flabbergasted on how he's played the game as of late, especially defensively.
2: Frelick drills that one out towards right center field, and PCA, oh my goodness, it's off his glove. And Frelick into second. Line drive, base hit, out into center field. And it gets under PCA. In to score is Frelick on his heels. Hamilton can absolutely fly. He's coming to the plate, and he's in.
3: What on earth is going on?
1: That's a great question, Jim DeShays. What's going on? It is a great question. You know what's going on is that even though PCA gets the biggest cheers at Wrigley Field when he is introduced, even though he's got all this, you know, this swagger and this charisma, you know, away from Wrigley Field in the national spotlight with a lot of athletes, you know what PCA is? PCA is not special. He's not special in the month of May. Absolutely not. He's not special. because when you have a guy that is hitting 225, slash line 225, 302, and 357. In the month of May, Cap, he's hitting 197. The slash line 197, 293, 348, and OPS of 642. And playing defense like that, that's not a special ball player. And I know, again, he's got all this swagger and people like PCA, Kevin Durant this and all that. But you know what, though? You're not necessarily a star when you hit ninth. You didn't hit eighth yesterday. You hit ninth in the lineup, and you still struck out twice. I know we're supposed to protect PCA because, you know, he can remind you of your son and he's, you know, he's got all of this speed in the outfield and all that. He is not special. You're not a star when you hit ninth. You're a star when you are in the middle of the lineup or the top of the lineup and being a catalyst and putting the team on your back. You're not a star when you allow a White Sox female fan to go after you and that seems to mess you up. That makes no sense to me. You got to be stronger than that. I don't care how old he is, Cap. Because there'll be some, they say, well, he's a young guy and, you know, he's still trying to go through growing pains and mental hurdles, all this. No. If you are that guy that they say you are outside of Wrigley Field, you got to play that way inside of Wrigley Field. That Little League home run sucked. That's embarrassing for the Cubs because the Cubs have never been a team that you have to play on the margin. You got to do everything 100% perfectly right to win ball games. Cubs can make mistakes and they should have a lineup to be able to get through it. And definitely a defense that can get through any issues that they have. And I have not seen that in this Brewers series. The Brewers have you by the balls. Again, just when you thought that you're going to turn the page for 2026 and things would be different because you got Bregman, you got Cabrera, it's the same old second verse, same as the first with the Brewers and the Cubs. And that falls at the feet, first at Craig Counsell, but to PCA. I want to make sure I hammer down on this because everyone protects PCA because he's all the, you know, he's a special defensive player. We haven't seen it. In the biggest spots, in the darkest times for the Cubs where they can't hit the baseball, he has to shine. He has to. He gets all the acclaim. He gets all the credit. So where was that yesterday? Where has it been? You mean to tell me that interaction and the fine that you received because you had the interaction with a fan. Okay, it's a bad moment. That puts you in the doldrums? That puts you in the dark? Now, he's not special. He's not. He has to make sure that he's not hitting eighth or ninth to be special on this team. You're in the bottom of the lineup and all PCA, he's all that. He's the cat's ass. Not really. Not hitting ninth, Cap. I can understand if this is a murderer's row and it's like, well, we got nowhere else to put PCA. We got to put him eighth or ninth. No, he's put down there because he sucks right now. He does. So this protection of PCA and how great he is, yeah, he deserves that acclaim, but not now. He sucks like everybody else in this lineup. He's no different. Don't put him in a little special box because he's PCA and he runs fast. Guess what? He has to be mentally stronger than what he's been playing. You mean to tell me the Sox woman put you in this spot? No. You got to be tougher than that.
4: No question. No question. You got to be able to fight through things. He looks lost. The team has zero fire. And nobody is stepping up and going, ride me. Get on my back. I don't see it. Where's Alex Bregman? Alex Bregman should be, guys, I've been down this road. I've been in some teams that were up and down. Guess what? I'm going to come up with a big hit in a big spot. I'm going to hit a home run with a man on. Don't see it. It's literally mind-boggling that you watch that lineup and you see the amount of money that they are spending. Saya looks very pedestrian. Very. PCA, I mean, they're showing on SportsCenter this morning, PCA dropping the one you played from two nights ago and then last night's play. And those are just routine plays that cannot ever happen. Ever. I mean,
1: it's terrible.
4: Just terrible.
1: That's bad baseball.
4: And then I don't see him sprinting after the ball. I don't. And this kid Hamilton, he's as fast as PCA.
1: Thanks for putting your feet underneath you on the relay, by the way. Just spun his body around. You see that? Just like they do in the Little League, right?
4: Yeah.
1: Like, oh, F, I messed up. And he just spins and he looks toward the ivy when he throws the baseball. Cap, you are not a special ball player when you're doing stuff like that. I mean, listen, all the charisma, all the swagger, great. But when things get tough, that's what it looks like. And what did people jump on me about a month ago when I said, hey, I want to see more from PCA? He's the best. Well, he hasn't played like the best.
4: No.
1: So, and I've seen that before from PCA. That's why I felt comfortable saying that a month ago when I went viral about what I said about PCA. PCA has to be a leader about on this baseball team. It's got to be better than that. By the way, I've teased you before about the darkness in the corners at Wrigley Field. I mean, you might have turned the lights on 8888, but you still haven't mastered the lights in the corner. Suzuki couldn't see that ball in the corner. It's dark in there, as you well know. That wasn't a good play either, but again, maybe a little light. I'll give him credit. Darkness in the corner. You saw that.
4: I did, and it would have been a magnificent catch, but it's a ball that somebody's got to make a play. That's my point.
1: SportsCenter is just, they are crushing.
4: They're spending like 5 minutes on the mistakes of Pete Crow Armstrong. Oof. And it's like, what are we doing here? I'll give him credit. He stood at his locker and he talked after the game and he said what he's doing is laughable. You're right, Pete. You are. And all of a sudden, this team looks lost, and there I don't see any fire from my manager. None.
5: How much credit does he get for saying it's laughable, though? Like, really? Thank God you were accountable after the fact. Just like when you called that White Sox fan a you-know-what. Thank God he was accountable after the fact. I'll tell you, part of why he's on SportsCenter in the A block is because he is not well-liked nationally. We have hit that point.
4: Well, I don't agree with that at all.
5: I do. Go ahead. Look, you love your social media. Go look at social media. Find me a player that has more accounts dedicated to hating him than PCA right now.
4: Okay.
5: I'm just being real with you.
4: 98% of those are Sox fans.
5: And no, I'm being real with you. You go outside of this market, you go outside of Cubs fans, people don't like PCA. I don't really like him anymore. I loved him last year. Now I just find everything he does annoying. Jumping at the wall at balls that are 40 feet over your head. I think it's a joke. The performative leaps to try to make catches. He might have had a chance at catching the Miguel Vargas double if he didn't leap 30 inches high.
1: Yeah.
5: Like all the performative stuff that he does from when he was throwing the helmet around, throwing the bat after strikeouts to now, well, he's not doing that, but he does mope off the field whenever he gets out.
1: I did see that. In person on Tuesday, them moping off the field.
5: Even what you're talking about, the throw yesterday, he doesn't set his feet, he just spins and does a little carousel throw. Watch him immediately after he releases the ball. It's back to the infield and a slow walk out to the center field wall. It's just, and then you do all this talking. It's all the bleep talk with the guys. You got the group chat of the young Chicago Stars. You're going to concerts together. You run your mouth constantly. And then twice a week now, we've got something where you have to meet the media and explain your actions. It's not a likable player, Cap. It just isn't.
1: Yeah, he might be a star in Chicago, but he's not a star big enough in baseball lately, especially based on how he's played, Cap. He has to play the part. If you're going to be that guy, you got to play that way. He just has not as of late. I gave the numbers in May. I mean, it's like a lot of Cubs players, but we're just focused on a guy that gave up a little league home run, which you cannot do in the big leagues, Cap. I called one of those with the UIC Flames this season. It was bad on the college level. Okay. So, but for 197, 293, 348 in the month of May, it's got to be better. Now, again, the overarching point that you made to start it is Council. Council who, again, you know, he's not a guy that's going to make a cup of coffee nervous because that's just not his personality. He has a command of the locker room, but we have not seen that while this team's been down. I don't know if there's been a meeting or a conversation, but I haven't seen a guy that's going to be able to take the locker room by the throat and say, hey, we got to play better. You know, like the lunch pail Pat Murphy, him and his hard hat and his lunch pail. It's crazy to me how this Brewers team continues to have less, but they find a way to beat the Cubs. Over and over again. I told you this again. I know I sound like a broken record. Council has to define himself as a manager's ball club by beating his former employer. Remember, you were the hot commodity. You came from Milwaukee, and I'm sure what the Cubs said is, man, if he can win with that little payroll and that small market, what could he do for the Cubs? That guy's a top five manager. Let's get him. $8 million a year. And guess what? He can't beat his former employer. So what it is every time now in these series, it is the teacher mastering the student. The teacher in this analogy is Pat Murphy.
4: Fair. Everything you said is 100% fair. But I was always raised that the head coach or the manager, their job is to, A, there's accountability around here. I'm also going to put you in the best possible position to succeed. You have to succeed. I've always said to you when we've done basketball games together,
1: yep,
4: coaches don't diagram baskets. They don't.
1: They do that.
4: They diagram plays that should give you the best possible opportunity to go score. But that's on the player. Like when Phil Maton comes in and gives up the home run the other day, or whoever it was, Rollison gives up the walk-off to Edgar Carroll, mm-hmm, that's not Craig's fault. That's the pitcher's fault. But guess what? I also see a lifeless-ass ball club, and I don't see the manager doing anything to change it and leaving guys out there that don't deserve to be out there.
1: 312-332-ESPN, 332-3776 is our phone number. The Cubs are swept by the Brewers as they lose 5-0. We're getting your reaction. Were you there? Did you watch? Let's talk about it on the Cap and J-Hood Morning Show.
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7: This is how it should be done.
6: ESPN Chicago. 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
6: Here's hoping that you're going to have a great Thursday. It's the Cap and J-Hood Morning Show on ESPN 1000 and streaming on the ESPN Chicago app. Cubs shut out by the Brewers 5-0. Gets swept at Wrigley Field.
7: Bregman into left center. Not today with that wind. Catch made by Mitchell. Throw to third is on line. And
8: review. The call on the field's overturned. The runner is out.
7: And a line drive back up the middle. That'll work. Frelick sets around third. The ball gets away from Cornstrong. That'll score Ortiz. Hamilton's on the move. Hamilton being waved. Still being waved. Here's the throw. Save! David Hamilton with a little league homer here at Wrigley. Ground ball right side. Base hit. 4-0 Brewers. 11-game hitting streak, a new career high for Bowers. Hamilton, right field. Back Suzuki. He's still back. Hamilton has a fair ball. It gets away from Suzuki. Hamilton on his way to third, and he is going to be in with a triple. That one gets by. Here comes Hamilton, and he does it himself.
6: Right there on the Brewers Network, the Brewers beat the Cubs. Brewers are in first place, and the Cardinals and the Cubs are tied at a game and a half apiece. 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Some thoughts from PCA after the game as the Cubs lose 5-0.
9: Yesterday and today are like genuinely laughable. You know, I think one thing. One thing I can fall back on is that it's never really a lack of focus. But trying too hard and trying to make up for the lack of production that I've, you know, given this team and this city, and, you know, not acting how I should. And I think anything physical usually starts mental, and I think that's just what I'm showing everybody right now. So I just show up and keep pushing, but that can't happen. That kind of stuff, that just can't happen.
6: Yeah, the Cub fan next to me doesn't think it's laughable. There's nothing funny about the way he's been playing. What's so funny about that?
10: Yeah, he's saying it sarcastically. He's not laughing at all. You could tell how upset he is. He said, I just got to keep showing up, pushing through it. But he's right. What we watched the last two nights, drop a can of corn fly ball because you're nonchalant, and then the ball under your glove yesterday for three runs, it is that is laughable. and his sarcasm was appreciated. I liked that he stood at his locker and he answered every question. He was respectful. There was no, he's not available tonight because he's upset. No. You get paid a lot of money, stand there and take it, and maybe it will refocus you. But that's my point. You heard the end of that soundbite where he said that I know it's not physical, it's mental. Okay, your manager has been around a long freaking time. He played like 15 years in the game. He won a World Series. He's been the manager of the Brewers for what, 10 years? And he's been here, what is this, year four? Year three? I think it's year three. No, I don't even know. What is it, year four? I can't even remember. And
11: this will be year four for Craig Kimbrel.
10: Year four.
11: Or year three, because we go back, Cap, because we had to look at it. He started in 2024. 2025, 2026.
10: So this is his third year.
11: Yeah.
10: Okay. He's supposed to be able to read his players. Like, I think I'm a pretty good judge of people. Like, I can meet somebody, and I think it's a thing you're born with. I think I have an ability to meet someone and go, I really like that person, male, female, whatever. He should know Pete's a little out of sorts. Pete, I'm going to give you a day, bud. Just relax. Don't even get here for BP. You're not playing today.
11: Well, listen, Cap.
10: And he does none of that.
11: I'm not going to give him credit for doing what his responsibility is, and that's to meet the press.
10: But we don't. We see guys all the time that don't do it.
11: Yeah,
10: they just find a hockey team.
11: That's fine.
10: Took a second round pick and $100,000 to the coach for not doing their responsibilities after a win.
11: Okay.
10: I give him credit. I see all the time, the guy on the Packers, Keyshawn Nixon. Nope, not going to speak. This dude stood there and took it. I like that. Now he's got to start executing.
11: Yeah, he spoke to the press. Okay, now what about the ball club? What about his responsibility in the outfield? His responsibility at the plate? He is not a star. He's not a star at this time. You can't hit ninth and be a star. The Cubs are not that good that he's ninth. And it's like, well, they got no place to put him, Shea. So he's not. He's not playing like a star at this point in time.
10: He's not.
11: He's just, and so it goes back to what I said before about PCA. There's some great spectacular plays that we see, and then it's that nonsense that we see. There's blips of that in the regular season last year and again this year. So does it define who he is for the rest of the season? No. But I will tell you this. What we're seeing right now is completely not good enough. He's a microcosm of what's going on with this team. Lousy defense for all the gold gloves you tell me about, right? Did not see that enough in the Brewer series. Didn't see it enough
10: No. In
11: key spots. And the offense is just limp. And this is supposed to be a contending ball club, Jay Moore.
12: Is PCA the Justin Fields of the Cubs?
10: No. He's far more talented at his craft.
12: You see flashes here and there, but
10: no, I don't think that's a good comparison. I do not. But right now, he's got to be put in better positions to succeed because he's struggling mightily. Like, I don't understand what Craig does. I really don't. I don't understand how you can possibly send your lineup out yesterday and you moved Ian Happ up 19 strikeouts in 34 at-bats. Now it's 22 strikeouts in 37 at-bats. Like, that just boggles my mind. Like, hey, Shea, you've been late to work four times in the last 5 days. So guess what? We're going to let you host a new show. Really? You earn your way to do those things. You earn the ability. The three hole, for me, that's the best hitter on the team. That's how I was raised. The three hole, that's where my biggest run producer is. Right there. And you hope the first or second guy gets on, bam, here comes our great hitter.
11: Yeah, we've had some responses to Shea's point about PCA being unpopular in some markets. We'll get to that as well as more of your phone calls coming up. 312-332-ESPN, 332-3776 is our phone number. And someone had a watch party yesterday, and boy, did they get after PCA. Next on Cap and Jay Hood.
13: This is your morning routine.
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2: As a secret microphone into Clark and Addison right there. Every team is laughing at us, and I don't like it. 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Cubs swept by the Brewers over at Clark and Addison. Hello, Brett.
5: Good morning, guys. Jay Hood, I'm a huge fan of yours, man.
2: Thank you, sir.
6: So am I.
2: At least I got one. Now I got two. Okay.
6: Three. Mindy. Mindy's a fan.
5: So.
2: Jay Moore. Strike.
5: I live very
7: only three fans.
2: Hey, Brett, I got three fans. I had an OnlyFans in you, and now I got three. But Jay Moore, no. Out. All right. What else do you have, pal?
5: Now they're jumping on my bandwagon.
2: It says Shea is right about PCA. What does that mean, Brett?
5: Dude, you would not believe the clown in the... Well, you might believe it, but this guy's getting clowned up here so hard. And I'm kind of leaning towards, like, I mean, what... I get it when I go to work every day. How's your boy today? What'd your boy do last night? It's like, listen, man, I don't know what to tell you. I think you guys had a caller yesterday, and I think he was correct. He was a White Sox fan, called it earlier in the show, and he said that PCA is immature... Cap, he said he's not throwing his helmet anymore. He's not throwing his bat anymore. Great. Good for him. But I think that he needs a mental health break here, man.
6: I agree.
5: I really do think this. I think his immaturity, he's got to talk to the reporters after the game. I'm not giving him any props for doing stuff that he's supposed to do. But he needs a mental health break. Somebody's got to talk to him and figure him out. But the Cubs are getting clowned up here so hard, and it's tough to take. It was hard going to games here last year. This fan base really, man, it used to be fun walking into Miller Park or whatever the hell it's called now and with my Cubs stuff on. And last year was not fun, and I anticipate this year being even worse.
2: Well, listen, nothing will top, Bear. And Brett, we appreciate the telephone call. Nothing tops Bears-Packers, but this is the sequel right here. With the Brewers and the Cubs. I talked to you about this in the offseason. As this is big for the Cubs to be able to finally put the Brewers down. You got Cabrera. You've got some changes that you made there. And so you feel like, okay, this is the time now for the Cubs to be able to push the Brewers down. It's not happening at this time. Now you're looking up at them, a game and a half. Now, again, there's violent swings with this, Cap, where the Cubs can win another 10 games at some point. It's just... You can't seem to beat this Brewers team. They are the rock in your shoe that you can't get out. And similar to Bears and Packers, you want to put the Brewers down. Do you not?
6: 1,000%. But you have to be fair here. Like, I'm watching the game last night and truly thought Cabrera will pitch, you know, give me five solid innings, we'll be fine. He gets a blister, has to leave the game. Okay, the bullpen took over and they were fine. But you were staring up at a 3-0 lead because PCA can't make a routine play and 3 runs score. Yeah. Otherwise, you're right in a ball game. And then Harrison just kicked back and let's go and just was dealing. And guys are, a first pitch strike, they're taking it. Carson Kelly with a challenge early in the game with nobody on base. What are we doing?
2: I saw that.
6: And then he throws a ball into center field. Like, Dansby had zero chance to catch that ball.
2: Correct.
6: I'm like, where's that throw going? And Contreras picks himself up, chugs into third. Why is Nico Horner tagging from second to third on a fly ball to the left fielder in the first inning? That was the first out.
2: Long challenge, by the way. Long challenge.
6: But they challenged twice in the first inning.
2: Mm-hmm. I'm talking about Horner.
6: they challenged that one.
2: Yeah, yeah.
6: So he gets a double. Great way to start. Let's go. And guess what? Fly ball to left field. And if I hear one more time from the announcers go, yeah, the wind's howling in, otherwise that ball's out on the in the stands or on the street. Well, guess what? The wind is howling in. They hit the ball on a freaking line. But he tags. They call him safe. Pat Murphy's challenged that.
2: Yeah.
6: Call is overturned. Out. So all of a sudden, you go from a man on second, nobody out, to nobody on and two outs. And then what was the other challenge? They challenged something else. Oh, on a pickoff. Bam. Yes.
2: Over to first base?
6: Yeah.
2: Yeah. Saw it.
6: So, again, I don't understand how you can look so inept and so without fire. And the manager just sits there with his seeds he's spitting out. And I don't see him I don't know what he does.
2: Sugarland, Texas, listening on the ESPN Chicago app. Here's Rob on Cap and Jay Hood. Good morning, Rob.
7: Good morning, gents. Who would have known that Sox lady was actually complimenting PCA by calling him Triple A? Should have been Single A.
2: Oh, my God.
7: So, Cap, Cap, you can't do this at the major league level these days, I guess. But if I were counsel, after PCA dogged that play, I'd have called timeout and I would have trotted somebody else out the center field and make him jog off the field, send him to the locker room, and make him think about it for a while.
2: That's what Bobby Cox would have done. We saw that with the Braves, remember?
6: We did.
7: Yeah.
6: Now, I don't think I don't think PCA dogged it on the play. I think he's just completely lost focus. But I don't think he dogged it.
7: Andrew Jones dogged it.
6: But I would have taken him out of the game in the dugout. I think I texted you that, Shay.
8: I said it. If I were counsel, I would have pulled him immediately.
6: I would not have embarrassed him and pulled him in the middle of the
8: inning. Why not?
6: I wouldn't do that.
8: You got to send a message to him somehow.
6: I think
8: Caleb ought to kick him out of that group chat.
6: Oh, wow. After the inning in the dugout, I would have said, bro, just take the rest of the night. Matt Shaw, go play center.
2: Because God forbid Craig has a little fire. God forbid that he has a pulse. Well, that would show a pulse. That would say,
6: taking him out after the inning would have shown a pulse, too.
2: No, I mean, either way. The bottom line is that he stayed in the ballgame. I'll tell you something else, all right? With the Cubs having the day off, PCA will be in the lineup against the Astros. That's the way Craig handles things. Everyone just take a day off, and then he'll be back in the lineup, maybe hitting eighth or ninth, because that will be his reward for his bad play.
9: Let's go, man.
2: That's what's going to happen.
6: Yeah, I'm looking to see who the matchup is on Friday. If it's some hard lefty, you have to give him the day off, right? You know, that's why I would have given him last night off. After you didn't give him the Mizorowski day, which I would have given, I would have absolutely, after he clanked that one routine fly ball, I would have said, hey, man, tough lefty tonight. He's having a good year. Came in with a 209 ERA. I'm going to sit you tonight, okay? Just, you don't have to be here by, the game's at 6:40. You don't have to be here by 3. Get here like 5:30. Eat something. Sit there like a fan.
2: Yeah.
6: Sit in the dugout. That's what Joe Maddon would do.
2: That's fine.
6: I remember one day I'm getting done with pregame. We're 15 minutes from first pitch. I'm walking to my car to get back to the station with, I think it was DeJesus. And here's Rizzo walking in. He's like, hey, Cap. I'm like, what the hell? He's like, yeah, I got the complete day off. Joe told me I'm not allowed to get here until first pitch.
2: Well, the good old days when you had a good manager in the dugout. Madden's light years ahead of counsel, as you can tell.
6: And I think Rizzo, he did not play. He was in uniform with, like, flip-flops, eating sunflower, and the next day went out and got, like, 3 hits.
2: See, this is, again, PCA, don't take him out in the middle of the game. Just let him just, no. What's going to happen, Shay, is that he's going to play against the Astros because he's going to say, well, the whole team got to reset. Instead of taking PCA out of the game like he should have yesterday, instead of taking him out of the lineup against the Astros in game one, he'll play just like Ian Happ will be back in the lineup in the middle, either hitting third or fourth, because nothing changes over there.
6: Yeah, that's what I'm saying, Johnny. That's amazing to me that Ian Happ will be sitting in the 3 or 4 hole. He's 22 of 27 strikeouts, not hits, strikeouts. It's Tyone against a TBD for Houston. They have not announced the pitcher yet. They're having their own issues. If they come in here and beat your ass, oh, doctor, everything's on the table. Everything.
8: I agree with you, though. We're going to get an Instagram story today. Caleb, PCA, and Matas are playing putt-putt somewhere tonight. And then tomorrow, PCA will be in the lineup.
2: No question. That's how it works with Craig. So instead of coddling the guy, you should be able to send a message. There's no message sent with Craig Counsell. The lineup is made, and then he just rolls it out there as if nothing's happening. And what's happening is this Cubs team's struggling. I'll say again, we're talking about it today because they're struggling today. I don't see this being a ongoing problem for the rest of the season, but at this time they're in a valley. They have had their peaks, which is crazy, 10-game winning streaks, but then with the way they've been playing, losing four straight series, it has not been good. Okay, the platform coming up, also a PCA party that took place in Milwaukee.
6: Oh
2: my God. 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
1: 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Save money, do more, ride CTA. Quick little baseball break. The NBA playoffs were on last night. Western Conference Finals, Spurs Thunder. Thunder win. Shai Gilgeous-Alexander notched his 27th 30-plus point playoff game. I believe that's the second most in Thunder history. He was very good last night, but I honestly turned the game off because something bothered me so much. And it's a problem I have whenever I try to watch the NBA lately. I am playing the highlights, if you can call them that, on the stream right now if you're watching. Virtually every shot attempt in the first half, Shai Gilgeous-Alexander fell down after because he was baiting for fouls. You are too good to be doing this. And I found myself watching it thinking, this is just a disgrace to the game of basketball. That it's not even like he's being tripped or pushed or shoved, like a legitimate type of flop where there's contact. He's just dead-legging every time he gets back to the ground and falling to the floor. It's ridiculous. Enough of this.
2: He sounds like he's an old in there.
0: An old, is that what you said?
2: Yeah.
0: Okay.
2: Like, yeah, no blank, Shai. LeBron flops all the freaking time. All the time.
1: Well, yeah, I don't want to make it an SGA-only problem.
2: The league.
1: It's not an SGA-exclusive issue. It's
2: agreed.
1: A league-wide issue.
2: Agreed.
1: All of the... James Harden's one of the worst offenders of this, where every time he pulls up for a three-pointer, he's kicking his legs out to try to bait that ridiculous landing zone foul.
2: Agreed.
1: It's absurd.
2: Agreed. But if I say that, oh, the old guy wants the 90s back. No, that's not what I'm saying. I want basketball back. I love watching Victor Wembanyama. He's an amazing, amazing competitor and player and mature and the whole deal. Shai Gilgeous-Alexander's an outstanding talent, and I hear a really good teammate from people I know there. They said, oh, he's an awesome guy. The league has an infected disease of flopping and all that other nonsense that goes with it.
0: You know, what I wonder about for guys like SGA and James Harden, the names that we just mentioned, is what happened to the flopping call? How do you ignore that? As you watch the game and you watch these highlights, Cap, where is the official to say, let's stop the play because of a flopping call? I see it in college. I don't see it in the NBA enough. I mean, if a guy just, you know, one-on-one with his defender and just falls down.

0: It's what SGA was doing last night was a different thing. He's in the air and then just making his body go limp on his way down. That's not basketball. It's absurd.
1: No, I agree.
0: And then you take yourself out of the play defensively because you're rolling around on the court begging for a foul. It's not going to go. He only got to the line 6 times. It's not like it worked.
1: But fell down 20.
0: Right.
1: What's the math on that?
0: Not good.
2: It's a bad percentage.
0: Yeah, it's a failed math class.
1: You know what? I the players do what they do, but I blame the officiating for that, Cap. You have to be able to call that.
3: I agree with you. We have to have lunch with our guy again.
1: James.
3: Mm-hmm. NBA official, mm-hmm. Our friend, James. I got to ask him. James Capers. I got to ask James. I ran into him at O'Hare with Mindy like 2 weeks ago, 3 weeks ago. Where are you headed going to do a playoff game? He's the best. I love that dude. And I want to ask him, not on mic, just sit and have lunch like we did.
1: Yeah.
3: He took us to Gibson's. It was awesome. I want to ask him, how do you guys allow that stuff? Are you told by the league, hey, man, we're not allowed to police flopping because there's too much of it going on?
0: I wish the league would start fining them.
3: That'd be amazing. Hey, LeBron, sorry, that's 10 grand. You flopped.
0: You want to fall all over the floor 20 times a night? Hey, nice win for OKC last night. Shea, that cost you 5 grand.
3: Exactly.
2: Per flop.
1: Per flop, yeah.
3: And it's not the 5 grand because he signed for $1 billion. I get it. But I want them to, after the game, the next day there's an announcement. Shea Gilgeous-Alexander's been fined for flopping. Just keep putting it out there and guys will stop.
2: How about 100 grand per flop? Oh, I bet God. They won't do it then.
1: That SH would stop them.
2: Yeah, yeah, them pockets be hurt.
3: 5 grand is walking around money to those guys. 100 grand? No, there's nobody that wealthy that would just burn it.
0: Well, you'd never see a player fall down again.
1: No.
0: All of a sudden, they'd have the best balance in the world. We're finding you $100,000. They're all like Simone Biles on the floor. They can't fall down.
1: These dudes would levitate rather than fall.
3: Look at the balance LeBron's showing it. 41 years old.
0: Are you kidding me? They would be insane. It would be insane. Whoa, they'd all turn into gold medal gymnasts.
1: Whoa, I didn't mean to fall. Oh, God. 100 grand. Sorry. Damn it. The platform is brought to you by
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0: 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We're talking about the Chicago Cubs. Yeah, the Cubs got swept by the Brewers at Wrigley Field. We're talking to you about it here on the Cap and J-Hood Morning Show. And so ESPN Milwaukee had a watch party with your favorite show from the afternoon.
1: Yeah, on Kyle ESPN. And Brust.
0: Yes.
1: Yeah, those two jackaloons wanted me to come on yesterday.
0: How'd that work?
1: I didn't go. I was committed to the Waddle and Sylvie program.
0: Yes. So they have a watch-along yesterday, Jay Moore, and you saw them there, and Alex Stroff is there as well. And so they're watching along with the Cubs and Brewers game for the Milwaukee audience. So I turn it on because I had an email that says, hey, check out what they're doing. I said, okay, I'll turn it on. And boy, I turned it on at the wrong time. Oh, my God. You know that play, the infamous play with PCA doing that little league nonsense in deep with the defense, letting the ball go under his glove for a little league home run. Sucked. I turn on the ESPN Milwaukee stream and I get,
2: here goes the hit.
3: Oh, PCA! That's what he's done for.
2: Run! PCS!
3: PCS! You can't draw it up any better. You can't draw it up any
2: He stinks like stinky doo-doo.
4: Oh, that picture's
3: He's got a virus.
0: Like stinky doo-doo. Apparently, taking care of the kindergartners are watching. Oh, my God.
2: PCS! PCS!
0: So that's the name now for PCA. PCS. The Brewer fan, they are just relishing in this right now, Cap.
1: Hey, to the victor go the spoils. There's nothing I could say. I'm just glad I didn't go on their show.
0: Maybe you should now after all that.
1: Yeah, no, I'll pass.
0: Oh, waiting for the Cubs to win a few games before you go back on there? Go on there now and
1: I'll
0: tell
1: go
0: them.
1: Back to... on there and talk Bears with them.
5: Yes.
0: Wait, the Cubs season's still going on. There's still a lot more season to go.
6: First of all, the calendar already.
1: First of all, when you go on a show where one guy's a fake Brewers fan,
0: Ben Brust?
1: Yes.
0: Oh my God.
1: His brother Jonathan listens every day to us. He's confirmed that dude grew up a Bears fan and a Cubs fan, and because he got a job in Wisconsin, he flipped allegiances. That's not a fan. That's a phony. Great guy. I love Ben. He was a hell of a basketball player.
0: Okay.
1: I loved watching him play at Wisconsin and at Mundelein High School. I was there when he scored 47 in high school. That dude could ball.
0: Okay.
1: He's a fraud, folks.
7: Damn.
1: Fraudulent Packers Brewers fan.
7: Damn.
6: It is off-putting to me a little bit, Hoodie. I got to be honest, as somebody who works in a market where I did not grow up and I did not grow up fans of these teams, like imagine, not that it would ever happen because they blow, but imagine Tigers Cubs World Series. Would I ever be talking smack about the Tigers because I work here? It is very off-putting to me the way that he's like full Brewer fan and shouting PC ass. I was watching the video and I'm like, didn't you grow up a Cubs fan? What's happening here?
8: Yeah, I experienced that in San Francisco. I would never flip. Even when I was out there, I think it was 2016, and the Cubs were playing the Giants.
0: Yeah.
8: I still represented the Cubs because I'm from Chicago. I'm not going to represent y'all team.
0: Yes.
8: Sorry.
0: That is very strange. But some people in our business, they do that. They do. But this kindergarten chant of... They kept their belts on this time, by the way. They were not doing belt to ass nonsense with this thing. But that's the new chant, PC ass, in Milwaukee.
8: So which one you like better? Shea had the PC AAA.
1: Yes. That's from the lady that was taunting him.
6: Oh, that's been his nickname for a while, yeah. Going back.
1: Yeah, people that don't like him.
6: That's my favorite, I think, PC AAA. It just rolls off the tongue.
4: Double
6: PC ass. PC ass feels a little lazy to me.
4: Yeah. It's good, though.
5: PC ass definitely was lazy yesterday. That was
6: that's
5: for sure.
6: That's for sure. That's true.
4: PC ass.
6: He was dog ass yesterday, so it works.
5: I can't believe that play, man. 312-332 ESPN is our phone number. Mattson, here is Jeremiah on Cap and J Hood. Jeremiah, good morning.
7: Good morning, Cap and J. Hey, listen, guys.
1: What's up, bro?
7: I'm going to tell you. Yes, I've heard everything you said about PCA this morning. Yes, he is immature. There are a lot of immature 24-year-olds. I want to put this not all on PCA. Yes, he has to have some accountability. But I think Craig Counsell is the same thing as Billy Donovan. It is the Billy Donovan effect all over again, where he is not making any players better. I sit here and I see in the offseason, they give PCA this payday. He plays for the World Baseball Team. He hits two clutch home runs. He's hanging out with Caleb Williams, who we know is the leader and star of the Chicago Bears. And then your manager starts him off of the season batting eighth and rewards an Ian Happ, who can't seem to ever find the ball. That's more of an egregious move than anything that has been discussed. Ian Happ is a guy I don't think should have even made the team, but he's there. And so what are you doing to this kid's confidence? It's the same thing as Billy Donovan. He crushed all of those kids' confidence. So if you see PCA go to a team like the Yankees, the Boston Red Sox, another team, you're going to see him explode the same way Io did and all these other guys.
1: Okay, he's not getting traded. He just signed a 6-year extension. He is absolutely got a ton of talent, and right now he has lost his way. This is no
7: but
1: Billy.
7: That's on the manager. That's on the manager. I'm sorry, Craig Counsell is not it. You can always tell by a manager what he is when he leaves a team and what they do, and when you come to a team and what he do. He's been here long enough for the team to digest his philosophy or whatever he has, and we haven't seen it.
1: Well, hold on a second. Okay, again, I'm no
2: PCS.
5: Okay,
2: PCS.
5: All right, Milwaukee, that's enough.
1: I'm not the biggest Craig Counsell guy. I think I've made that clear.
5: Get out of here.
1: They did win 92 games to our caller. They did win a playoff round last year. Again, I am not the biggest Craig Counsell fan in the world. He's not incompetent at his job. I just don't think he's elite. I think he's he's okay. He's fine. I don't know what he does that you go, I got to have that guy. I don't know.
5: Jeremiah, we appreciate the telephone call. I would agree with Jeremiah, but then we'd both be wrong. Talking about Billy Donovan and Craig Counsell being the same. Just from the basketball standpoint, talking about what Billy Donovan didn't do with young players, I'm confused by that. The reason why that Billy Donovan, the Bulls, underachieved is because they didn't have enough good talent to win.
1: That's correct.
5: That's kind of what the bottom line
1: guys
5: is.
1: Guys liked playing for him. Io said he really helped my development. Billy was a guard. Io's a guard. Io's on a good team now. He played well in the playoffs till he got hurt. Didn't he hurt his calf?
5: Yes.
1: But he is a very talented cat who's going to get a lot of money in free agency.
5: I mean,
1: yeah.
5: Now I like to talk to Billy, especially if he gets the Orlando job, which is something that we've been talking about for 2 months now. We knew that coach was going to get fired. And if Billy wanted to come back to coach, Orlando would be a good spot for him.
1: How about that coach was on the market for like 3 days? He's now the coach of the New Orleans Pelicans.
5: It's a good coach, too.
1: Jamal Mosley.
5: Yeah, he's a good coach. I mean, but there's A to B coaches in this league.
1: Yeah.
5: And so with Billy, I disagree with Jeremiah. There, you have to look at Arturis Karnachovas and Mark Eversley, what they did not do. I like to talk to Billy now. It's like, hey, what'd you think of what AK and Eversley did for you or did not do for you? I'd love to get the honesty from him. He couldn't be happy about some of those rosters. He was grinding out wins because that's all Billy came here to do is to win, and he was not allowed to do that in abundance because of the lack of talent that he had. He coached what he could coach. But the idea that...
1: He was
5: that,
1: a pro's pro.
5: The idea that Billy Donovan was way less than, I don't know about that. I mean, there's levels to all these coaches, Shay, but I'm not sure about that.
6: That's also, the NBA is a different animal. Like, take Michael Jordan away from Phil Jackson and see how that goes.
5: You know what I mean? Like,
6: right, but you get my point.
5: Yeah.
6: Look what the Lakers looked like with Phil when they didn't have Shaq and before they got Pau Gasol.
1: Yeah.
6: You know, like, if you don't have the best players in the NBA, take Steph Curry away from Steve Kerr. See what happens.
1: Yeah, that's why, again, Phil Jackson was a great coach. He's a Hall of Famer. I'm not taking anything away from him. I noticed when he left the Bulls, he didn't take the Grizzlies' job.
5: Smart.
1: Let me see where I'm going to go. Yeah, I'll go there.
5: He's smart. Steve Kerr could have took the Knicks job. He's like, nah, I'll go to Golden State. I want guys that can shoot the basketball.
1: Right.
5: He had his choice.
1: He did. Well, I want to work for Joe Lacob, who's about winning, or I want to work for James Dolan. Yeah, I'll go with Joe Lacob.
5: All good. Again, being smart, taking a step back. Do I want to be in that cesspool in New York, or do I want to be with a bunch of prolific guards that I can work with and win championships, or at least try to win championships? It was never going to work well for New York. For Steve Kerr. You saw what happened to Derek Fisher. How'd that work?
1: Didn't work.
5: Okay.
6: But the baseball side of it, Cap, my question would be, like, who is your problem that Craig Counsell makes $8 million? If Craig Counsell made $2 million, would it be more palatable that he's just a guy? Like, who's the guy in baseball that you would be happy with paying $8 million a year?
1: I'd have to look back and see who all the men. It's not the money.
6: I don't know that there is one.
1: Nobody. It's when you went and and signed him. Nobody. He was advertised as a tactical advantage.
6: Yeah, that I get.
1: He's not.
6: But that's what I'm saying. Like, does that guy exist in this sport? Is there some manager out there that's just a miracle worker and deserves $9-10 million a year because they're so much better tactically than everyone else? People used to say A.J. Hinch, but now every night I watch him batting triple-A bats in the three-hole. So it's not him.
5: No.
6: People say Kevin Cash, but every time he's at a roster that's no good, they finish fourth or fifth in that division. People say Dave Roberts, but he's got an $800 billion roster.
1: He's Phil Jackson.
5: He is Phil Jackson.
8: It's Will Venable.
5: It might be. Let it be Brother Venable. Give him the money.
8: He'll make something happen.
5: That's exactly right.
1: I'm looking here, and
5: nobody.
1: I think Shay's right. Like, I don't see who's the guy that you go, oh man, I could steal that guy. Yeah, I'll take him. Like,
5: no.
6: This is why ultimately I'm like, okay,
1: if Pat Murphy walked in today and said, I quit, I'm retiring, I'm done. They would promote someone from within, and the system with all the good players, the willingness to trade guys a year before they hit free agency and get more good players, guess what? The next guy would win there too.
6: It's like Jesse said yesterday, I think he was on with Carmen and Yurko, and he said the manager's job is 3 p.m. to 7 p.m. 7 p.m. to 10 p.m., that's on the players. And it's really how I feel with Craig. Like, the computer's going to spit out a lineup card. He's going to put it out there. He can't control Ian Happ striking out 21 times. Can he give him a day off? Sure.
1: That's why the...
6: Can you do a better job maybe keeping him loose and shepherding through the grind? Sure. But at the end of the day, man, when the guy's in the batter's box, they got to hit the baseball.
1: That's why guys loved playing for Dusty. They said... Remember Stoney said, Dusty's a great manager. What did he say? 22 hours a day.
5: Mm-hmm.
1: Or 21 hours a day, I think it was the line. He said the other three, I don't think he's a good strategist, and it's on the players anyway. He knew how to run a clubhouse.
5: That's
1: guys
5: important.
1: Played for him.
5: Yes.
1: They liked him. And, you know, fans are like, make him run sprints and do this. And you cannot treat pros today like that. That's not how it goes. Of a 162-game season, it's a grind, man. It is a grind.
5: As I've been telling you, actually this week, the manager in baseball to me is the one that sets the culture. And the ones with the best culture have an opportunity to win, because if you're free and easy, if you're loose, with the expectations, I think that that's what you look at in baseball. It's not necessarily about the nuts and bolts. You know, there was a time, by the way, before interleague play, where it would be, oh, the American League manager didn't do anything, but the National League manager's got to keep thinking all the time with the pinch hitter and when to pull the pitcher and then put a pinch hitter in there. There was a lot more of the levers moving in the National League than it was the American League.
1: Fair.
5: As you recall. American League is just like, here's the lineup. There you go. 9 hairy-chested sluggers.
1: Correct.
5: There you go.
1: Because it was totally different.
5: No pinch hitter. That's fine. Going out there and swing your way to a 9-6 win every night.
1: That was Earl Weaver. He said, I'm not bunting. I'm just waiting on a 3-run home run.
5: Yeah.
1: So, 100%.
5: No, but it's funny how the game works, right? Dave Roberts, I think, is at the top of the list because of his wins and his championships with the Dodgers. But it's not like those managers from back in the day, Cap, where you have 5 or 7 managers go, oh, my God. If that old sage manager was my guy, could you imagine how many championships we would win? We don't have, like, you know, Sparky Anderson in the line in a dugout anymore.
1: Fair.
5: Right? Or Whitey Herzog. Guys like that.
1: I'm looking at the list now.
5: Don Zimmer.
6: But even, like, Sparky Anderson. You had the Big Red Machine.
5: I love Sparky.
6: He's terrific, but I miss where the Tigers won 7 World Series with him. They won 1. And he had the Big Red Machine.
1: I'm looking at the list here.
5: You say that about Sparky Anderson.
6: Like, no, but like you get my point, Hoodie. Like, the manager's all well and good, but if you have MVP-caliber players or a lineup of bombers 1 through 9, that takes care of itself.
1: Yeah. You show up every day, every fifth day, or every single day. You go, oh, that guy can win 15. That guy can win 50. Like, I'll look smart, too, if I was managing the team.
5: That was Sparky Anderson was my screensaver for Shea when he would call or text.
6: It just was. I thought it still is.
5: It's now. No, it's now with you with a gun. I think that's what it is now. I changed it.
6: You should just make it Vrabel and Rossini on the boat.
1: I'm looking at the list here. Okay, the Rays have Kevin Cash. He's just a product of the front office. Like, I wish I had Kevin Cash. The Yankees, Aaron Boone? Yeah, no. Toronto Blue Jays, who's their manager?
6: That answers that question.
1: Okay.
5: The big guy.
1: Boston Red Sox, they already fired their guy, Alex Cora. Okay.
5: Good manager.
1: What if Alex Cora came in here? He's going to get a job. Mm-hmm. He turned the Phillies down, said, no, I'm going to take some time. Okay. If the Boston Red Sox, if they brought that manager to Chicago, are things any different? Baltimore, I don't even know who their manager is because they fired Brandon Hyde. Like, give me a manager. Give me one guy. You go, boy, I got to have that dude. I'm looking. I don't see one.
5: 312-332-ESPN, 332-3776. It's a Tom Thayer Thursday. We'll hear from Tom coming up at the bottom of the hour. But your phone calls are next here on Cap and Jay Hood.
9: Cap and Jay Hood, morning 6 to 9. ESPN Chicago.
10: You cannot trust Jordan Love.
9: 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Fortunately, there's always room for a sidebar.
5: Just a quick sidebar, may I approach?
9: Sidebars on the Cap and Jay Hood show are presented by Ankin Law.
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8: Oh, they didn't make a comment. I'm going to hang up.
9: Jeff and Deerfield on Cap and Jay Hood. Good morning, Jeff.
10: Hey, how you guys doing this morning?
9: Good, Jeff. Thank you.
11: What's up, Jeff?
10: Not much. Jeff from Deerfield here.
9: Hey,
10: buddy
9: Jeff.
10: Tell me, Jeff the hockey spaz from Deerfield.
11: This is the guy I argued with. He thinks Connor Bedard's a top five player in the sport.
10: I do. I definitely do. But we'll wait till next year. I can call back and we can discuss that.
11: You also think he's better than Macklin Celebrini, which he's not.
10: I think Celebrini's really playing well, I'll tell you that. But I think if he didn't get hurt, he would be. And, again, we'll see next year. I think they're both two of the best players in the league.
11: I hope
10: you're
11: right.
9: It's good to be on here in WMVP in Winnipeg. Some thoughts about the Pat Murphy and the Brewers. Go ahead.
10: Yeah, I just think the answer to that question is, might be Pat Murphy. I just think that everybody, you know, we wanted this manager so bad, and maybe he had the best bench coach in the world that was holding all his candles for him, and that's where we are now. And he's just kicking our butt every game we play him. That's my thought.
9: Thank you very much, sir, for the phone call. Did you guys have coffee, by the way, you and Jeff?
11: No, he blew me off. He didn't want to get together. I offered to buy him coffee. I said, tell me where. I'll meet you. There's two Starbucks up there. There's Espresso. There's Guzmán y Gómez. There's a billion places. I'll meet him, or the Cherry Pit. I'll meet him wherever he wants.
9: Not bad.
11: And guess what? crickets.
9: Could you look up something for me? Look it up, boys. Baseball Reference. I just want to make sure I have this correct. Could you help me?
11: Go ahead.
9: So this is just Craig Counsell as a manager of the Cubs against the Brewers. So in 2024, I have here that the Brewers beat the Cubs 8-5. Eight and five against the Cubs, while Counsell's been the manager of the Cubs in 2024. Could you check my math on that? 2025, the Brewers were 6-7 against the Cubs.
8: I have 9-9.
9: Is it 9-9 on in 2025?
8: Because I think that includes the playoffs,
9: right?
8: Yeah.
9: So 9-9, and then 2026, it's been a sweep.
11: Correct. They're 3-0.
9: So what's the math on that, Shay?
8: 20-14, the Brewers are against the Cubs.
9: 20-14.
8: Since getting Counsell.
11: I don't know if that really tells any story.
9: Oh,
11: the
9: it
11: Brewers
9: doesn't?
11: Are a better,
9: oh, it doesn't? Brewers it doesn't are, tell a story, huh? Doesn't tell a story.
11: 20-14, the Brewers are a better team. They have better players right now. They certainly did last year. They were the number one team in baseball.
9: Well, that's the story. You mean it doesn't tell a story? That story is that the Cubs, as much money that they spent on quality, being the bigger market, should be able to put the Brewers down. How is it that Craig Counsell, you don't want a story? How is Craig Counsell, an $8 million manager, can't seem to beat his mentor, Pat Murphy? Why?
11: Well, some of it falls at the feet of Jed.
8: Thank you. I was just going to say, we're missing the forest for the trees on this.
11: Yeah, Craig's not out there playing again. Craig's not the one that let the ball roll under his glove yesterday. Craig's not the one that dropped the fly ball the other day. Craig's not the one stepping in the batter's box and looking feeble 1-9, basically. He's not. Some of this has to fall at Jed's feet. When you spend $7 million on Hunter Harvey and they go out and trade for Kyle Harrison,
9: yep.
11: Guess what? They got a guy who's dealing. We got a guy on the 60-day IL. It's just a fact.
9: So my point is that 20 wins, that's way too much for a Cubs team that's supposed to have a commitment to winning, that's supposed to be able to win the pennant against small market Milwaukee. When we talk about Counsell, we're talking about Jed, we're talking about the players, it's all overarching. It's underachievement. It's the umbrella of underachievement for this Cubs team against that small market.
11: You're correct, but it's not all on Craig. It's not. And again, I'm no fan.
9: Slice the pie. Everyone gets the blame.
11: Fair.
12: Here's an interesting stat for you. David Ross was 27-32 against the Brewers during his management tenure.
9: That's all against Counsell?
11: Counsell was the manager.
8: This is where I've been saying, like, I think if we boil this down to manager talk, we are missing what's really happening, which
11: that
8: is
11: the Brewers are doing a better job in player development and player acquisition than we are.
8: And I'd put it out further. St. Louis bottomed out in the time that Jed Hoyer rebuilt the Cubs. They're back. It took them less time to bottom out and rebuild than it has taken for the Cubs to win a division.
11: I can't say they're back.
8: Dude, where's your J.J. Weatherholt? Where's your Jordan Walker?
9: Yeah.
11: Okay, all I'm telling you is last year, because I talked to Chip yesterday for like an hour, he said a year ago at this time, they were 9 games over and they completely tanked the rest
8: 100%,
11: of the way.
8: I'm not denying that.
11: And that can happen again
8: now. I'm making a bigger point. Look at the Cubs pipeline in 2023 when they had this vaunted system. PCA, great, but you didn't really develop him. You got him from the Mets. Kevin Alcantara is still buried somewhere. God knows. He's 26 now. Brennan Davis got DFA'd. Hayden Wisniewski stunk. Jordan Wicks stunk. Matt Mervis stunk. Jackson Ferris, I don't know what's going on. Christian Hernandez went from your top prospect to 10th in 2023, and I haven't heard his name since. Alexander Canario, all these names we kept hearing about. Meanwhile, Brewers rotate through a Bryce Terang.
9: Yeah.
8: The Cardinals have a J.J. Weatherholt and a Jordan Walker. Like, the Cubs aren't at a front office level, don't have the tactical advantages. It's beyond the manager to me, because you're consistently getting beaten not by the Brewers manager, but by their front office.
11: It's fair.
9: You can be labeled all in, but until you see it, you can't give him the all in brand. Talking about Jed Hoyer and the Cubs. Now, that's just all I kept hearing is like, they're all in. Okay. But again, they're struggling now, Cap. But I will tell you what I've been telling you. You are clearly defined by what you do in late July, August with the deadline. That'll tell the story.
11: Well,
9: That'll tell a story.
11: Well, let's find out where they are. What if this team is so injured they're up the track and it's over? Then you're not adding on. You're divesting. Heaven forbid.
9: This lineup is good enough to have the same lead that the Rays have over the Yankees. At least four games. This is ridiculous.
11: Right?
9: That's bad. For, again, payroll aside, talent aside, look at the resumes of all these guys on the Cubs.
11: Absolutely fair.
9: It's just gross underachievement at this point in time. Based on expectations, Shay, it's gross underachievement. 29-21 doesn't really tell you the story of Cubs baseball at 2026. The 10-game winning streak's cool, but the valleys are stark. It's fast. Losing four series in a row? Who are you? Which one are you? Are you the 10-game winning streak team, or are you the team that's losing your ass? Well,
8: and let's be fair now, and this might be unfair a little bit, but go look at those two 10-game winning streaks and the teams that they came against.
9: Mm-hmm.
8: It wasn't like they were beating up on the best in the league. And they do not have a winning record against teams that have winning records. So that calls into question a little bit. Were the 10-game winning streaks a little fluky? And are they really more, we're seeing the median outcome now, which is against good teams, you're not up to snuff?
11: Look, I know they've got some pitching injuries, but those pitchers don't hit. Like the guy stepping in. Like if you told me, wow, they battled their tail off against the Brewers this week. Mizorowski beat them, but the other two games, they lost 8-6. They just don't have enough in the pitching because of injury. I'd be like, okay, fair.
9: Mm-hmm.
11: Bro, what'd they get, two hits last night?
9: Yeah.
11: Two! They look lost. No fire, flat, and the manager's ideas, let's move Ian Happ to the three hole. It's sickening.
9: In the Rangers series, in the Braves series, in the Brewers series, the water was cut off offensively for the Cubs. Completely shut off.
11: Fair.
9: Tom Thayer on a Tom Thayer Thursday next on Cap and Jay Hood.
13: Cap. Jay Hood.
14: We will rock you.
13: Cap and Jay Hood. Mornings on ESPN 1000. Chicago's home for sports.
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17: This is your White Sox Minute. I'm Len Casper. No. The Sox dropped the rubber game in Seattle 5-4 on Wednesday afternoon. The Mariners won the game with a couple of big homers in the seventh off the Sox bullpen. Today, the Sox are idle. 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
9: It's Thayer Thursday. Tom Thayer. 1985 Super Bowl champion and football analyst for the Chicago Bears.
10: Compete to win the division, get into the playoffs.
9: Former offensive lineman.
10: Do they need to get better? 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
6: 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That's how it's billed, Tom Thayer Thursday. Right? That's what's on the marquee. And he's on the Yuengling Hotline.
11: Yuengling, the oldest brewery in America.
6: Joining us from Macau. Good morning, Tom. How are you?
12: I thought he was in
13: good morning, boys.
12: Miami.
13: First of all, the shirt you're wearing is he's wearing the old Loop 97.9 and AM 1000.
6: Yes.
13: Back in the day. And I don't think he even remembers this. So I was doing overnights with the late Norm Van Leer on AM.
6: Attitude.
13: And then it was Danny Bonaducci doing like 7 to 11. And then coming in for the overnights was Tom and Van Horn.
6: That's right.
13: And they would sit there and broadcast with their feet up. Remember?
12: Yes,
13: they would put their feet up and have the mic pulled all the way to them, and I'd walk by and go, I hope I get to their level someday.
14: It was kind of a proving ground opportunity, really. It was, you can have the most difficult time slot in radio, midnight to 5 a.m. of talk radio, and Horn and I had a great time doing it, and it gave us a great experience to be around other super professionals. And the shirt probably dates back to that time, but Cap, no matter where I wear it, every single time I wear it, somebody says something to me about this station and the history of it.
13: I just was at dinner with my son, Brett, and a guy's walking through the restaurant. He goes, Cap, I look up Van Horn.
14: Oh, nice.
13: It was Keith. Yeah.
14: Good.
13: Unbelievable. So, all right, I got to ask you a question.
6: I'd like to chime in if you allow me.
13: Go ahead.
6: I was going to say, Tom, that yes, that overnight slot does work, especially when you bring in strippers from Heavenly Bodies when management's out. So that's always the overnight shift is always good to bring in the debauchery.
13: Heavenly Bodies.
6: Well, yes, so.
14: We had to play to the third shifters of the world.
13: Yes,
14: whether it was a UPS truck driver or whomever was on the airwaves at that time. That's who our audience was, Jay Hood.
13: Yeah, and who was buying advertising overnight? Heavenly Bodies. Right.
8: Heavenly Bodies. Yeah. I had them in. It was
13: Where
8: great.
13: Was that, like Elk Grove Village or something? Yeah.
8: Yeah, I had them in.
13: All right, so I got to ask you about, this is about the Cubs, but as a former professional,

0: athlete, someone around the Bears for the last close to 30 years on air. The Cubs are mired in what I like to call a little difficulty. They can't hit. They can't pitch. They're making mental mistakes. They got their star center fielder arguing with a fan and getting fined, and he looks completely lost. And he said yesterday after the game, what I did was laughable, and it's obviously mental because I know I'm showing up and working hard. It's just I'm lost right now. Have you ever been in that position where you're going out there going, I'm so messed up in the head right now. I need a day off. And how did you get through it?
1: We never had the luxury of asking for a day off once the season started. You know, the thing about football is because it's a week-to-week game and during my time there's only 16 opportunities throughout the course of the year for you to be at your best in the most mentally and physically prepared you could be, even if you had some type of hiccup injury. You had to get over it and go out there and play. It seems like when you talk about baseball, because there's so many games throughout the season, is everything is changeable. You can turn everything over, or you can get back on course, you know, and that's one thing that's, you know, gratifying when a team does it. Because when I got out here, Milwaukee was in last place. And by at this time, now they're in first place. So you think of the change that's been made there and what the narrative is on their radio shows as opposed to what the narrative is on the Chicagoland radio shows. It's a whole different perspective. And now the, you know, the message has got to get, how do we get back on track? How do we get everybody, you know, either hitting the ball on a hot streak or the pitchers being able to have, What is it now? 5 innings of sustained success before you start getting into the bullpen and stuff. So, because of the amount of games, everything is recoverable in baseball.
2: Yeah, that's what happened to Ohtani the other day. He pitched 5, and then they took him out of the ballgame. Dodgers ended up winning that ballgame against the Padres last night.
0: They did.
2: Yeah,
0: and he went 5 innings of shutout.
2: And that was enough. That's what you need now. Just do half the job now, Tom. 5 innings, and then you get pulled, that you might get a win out of that, definitely get paid, and that's all for Ohtani.
1: You know, all these baseball analogies, there is no common ground between football and baseball, because football, like I said, 16 games, and Dick always used to say, once you turn the switch on, you cannot turn it off. It's got to be turned on, and it's got to stay on until the very end. And it seems like there might be a dimmer switch in baseball that you turns it off every once in a while when you don't have that luxury in football.
2: Shay, could you jump in on the conversation we had yesterday regarding what the NFL wants to do, more international games? And then, of course, we got into this really deep discussion, Tom, about, again, from my standpoint, I don't think the league cares about the players enough when you're trying to get 18 games in, moving all over the country, all over the world to play football. They don't care about body clocks. They just want football action. But you know what, Shay, from our conversation we had yesterday, I was thinking about it driving home, which is kind of like, you know what, the NFL couldn't care less about how the players feel, their bodies and everything else, because of how much travel they have to do. They just want football on the field, no matter how good or bad it is. They just want the product on the field, right?
3: And I agree with that, but my perspective is they also don't care about the fans. Because nothing they do, no decision that they make is with the fans' interest. And the biggest part of this, and we'll talk more about it around the NFL too, is it's not just that they're expanding to 10 international games. They stripped the ability for teams to protect games. Used to be, every year until now, teams could protect 2 home games on their schedule from being moved overseas. Now you lose that right. You can no longer protect games. So there is a world where the NFL could say, hey, Bears, Packers, and Mallorca.
2: that's a thing, Tom.
0: That's sickening.
2: What do you think of that, Tom? I mean, look, you talked about how the Bears in your day was traveling, but this is just insane. The NFL wants to be soccer, and they want to be basketball, and they won't be. They're just not going to be as popular as it is here in America. But they want to travel all over the place, and they don't care about how the players feel about all of this.
1: Well, so back in the original USFL that I played in, we played an 18-game schedule, but we didn't play any preseason games. We had a couple of preseason scrimmages just to get kind of more game prepared that was open to the public free. and then they could come and they could make a day out of it. To me, I wouldn't have any preseason games in the NFL if you want to go to 18 regular season games. You have OTAs, you have training camp, and you have an opportunity to feed reps to young guys and get them ready as the season starts. So take advantage of the work atmosphere in the off season and get the training camp and then get right into the regular season. If you want to have 18 games, you want to go internationally everywhere, because there's got to be some separation in significant travel where you give these guys a chance to recover, because on the planes that they travel in, there's only so many big guys that get first class. The rest of the guys are sitting in coach, and maybe they have two seats per guy, but it still is a pretty exhausting process going through the airports, packing your stuff, and trying to get back on track wherever you're going back to.
2: So you hear the proposal, Tom. So if I'm in the Players Association meeting with you, you're saying no preseason games, and I would say, and my proposal is two byes. If it's going to be 18-game schedule. Yeah.
0: You have to have two byes in an 18-game schedule, right?
2: But Tom's saying no preseason at all.
0: I don't know what you gain from the preseason games.
1: Nothing, Cap, because go and look at the active guys that are playing in preseason games, and there's just not that many of them. And I just think that what you can do throughout the OTA period and then into training camp, and then, boom, get these guys ready to go before the regular season starts, and they have that off week before the regular season starts, and just designate that as your week one ready program and get ready, install the game plan, and you can probably take an active role in installing a lot more important information in OTAs, and then take advantage of the practice time and training camp.
0: Did you ever have moments where you went, I don't know how I'm going to get on the field this week. I don't know how. And by game time, like, my brother worked in the training room at Lake Forest College as an intern. He's now an retired eye surgeon. His internship was 85. He was there when you were there. He said, I would see Jim McMahon literally, I'd have to help him into the hot tub, that like big silver tank. He said, there's no way that dude can play on Sunday. And somehow, some way, you guys would end up all on the field. He said, Hampton, some of these, I don't know how they got on the field. How did you rally the troops to get on the field week after week?
1: You know, I think game day, Sunday, Mondays, sometimes, Thursdays, adrenaline is an amazing motivator. And so is the requirements of Mike Ditka. Because you could lose your job if you weren't out there on the field playing. If someone went in for you and played well, then they're going to earn more opportunities. But yeah, I saw McMichael and Hamp do the same thing, struggle during the week. And sometimes Hamp didn't even practice in the morning practices of training camp because they're trying to save his knees and everything. And a lot of guys struggled in order to get out there on Sunday. But they were incredibly dedicated, and they were able to do it year in and year out. And, money was a different thing back in the day. You had to get paid. You had to play to get paid. And so, that was kind of the struggles that went along with it, but also an adrenaline is an incredible thing.
2: Tom Thayer with us from Markham, Canada, right here on ESPN 1000 and streaming on the ESPN Chicago app. The other thing too, Tom, is that, as much as we like the top level of the National Football League, the Bears are part of that based on what we saw last season, playoff appearances and great play. There isn't enough good football on the middle to the bottom end for me to want to see a football game. What was it, Cap, on Wednesdays and on Fridays as well? You're going to stretch this thing so much, man, that people will start tuning out. As much as they love the NFL, there isn't enough good quarterback play or great teams to say every night I need to watch the NFL. Because if Goodell had his choice, he'd have the NFL on every night if he could.
1: Yeah, well, the Bears are playing every day this year except for Tuesday and Wednesday. And, they're going to be up and down the calendar week. And, when you look at the end of the schedule, when some of these teams are out of it and then they start playing Saturday games because the college season is over and they try to put a really bad matchup in front of you on a Saturday afternoon. And you know, it just doesn't catch your attention. And then you kind of gravitate towards to whomever your favorite team is. And then you just wait out the weekend when the Bears play. So, yeah, it's something you got to put up with because, the injuries at the quarterback position that takes away a lot of the marquee guys out of the mix. And then if you're not a team that's in the playoffs, because you look at the excitement that was around Chicagoland area last year when they were getting ready for the playoffs and into the playoffs, it was unlike a lot any other times, except in back in 85 and stuff when we were fighting for the Super Bowl. So you're right, man. You got to put a good product on the TV to capture football fans worldwide or just within our 50 states.
2: Aaron, how about Aaron Rodgers?
0: Aaron Rodgers back one more year, he said, and that'll be it. So I'm glad he clarified it. I like watching him play. I would love to have dinner with that dude because I think he's eccentric and bizarre and intelligent. I would love to sit down and just talk life with him.
2: Arrogant.
0: But one more. Everyone says he's a good teammate. Have you heard that?
1: I've heard, some inside stuff that he's not a humble guy. But, I'm not a big fan of his. And
0: is that because he was a Packer?
1: If he takes his lumps in this year for the $28 million and there's a little, question marks about the Pittsburgh offensive line, hey, man, that's part of the game.
0: No! All right, well, you have a great day in Makati, Philippines. And we appreciate you greatly. We love you.
1: See you guys.
0: See ya. There he is, Tom Thayer. He said the city he's in begins with an M, ends with an I. Makati Fitz, Philippines.
4: Yingling, the oldest brewery in America.
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0: Oh, wow.
2: You just named
0: Bears
2: one.
0: Packers, Makati, Philippines.
2: Yep, because that's what the audience wants. 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Okay. 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
0: 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Seal it with a slide. 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Come on.
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4: This is your White Sox Minute. I'm Len Casper. The Sox dropped the rubber game in Seattle 5-4 on Wednesday afternoon. The Mariners won the game with a couple of big homers in the seventh off the Sox bullpen. Today, the Sox are idle. 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
3: 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Shay?
12: Good morning, boys, on a Thursday. How we feeling?
13: We're good, Shay. We're good, man. Cubs won't lose today. We're good. Both baseball teams have the day off.
12: All right. Oh, well, that's true. Boy, I scared me for a moment. I thought we were doing it again.
13: No.
12: Would you like to make any

0: bold claims about tomorrow.
1: I'm going to my grandson's preschool graduation tonight.
2: Hope he's okay.
1: And then he wants to get ice cream.
2: Okay.
1: So we're going to get ice cream with little Ben and the family. That's what's on my agenda. Yes. That is it.
2: Oh, you're there. Make no predictions, please. Because it doesn't seem like it's working out well for you.
1: Well, I didn't know PCA was playing like a blind man last night.
2: Stevie Wonder would have known the ball's there. He would have put the glove on it.
1: Yeah, they had the little chip in it. He would have heard it coming.
3: PCS! PCS!
2: Well, there it is. ESPN Milwaukee checking in. They're still chanting after the sweep against the Brewers. You notice, Shay, in the White Sox minute from Len Casper, he mentioned that the Sox lost the rubber match. And we'd like to know the origins of where did we come up with rubber match?
1: Okay, so the term rubber in games originated in 16th century England, initially in the game of lawn bowling to denote a deciding or tie-breaking match around 1599 is when it started.
2: Uh-huh.
1: By the 18th century, the term had migrated to card games such as whist and bridge, where a rubber described a set of games that decided the winner of the series. There you go.
2: The rubber match.
1: The rubber match.
2: Remember that lawn bowling you had in Detroit back in the day? That didn't work well, especially when the lawn's not cut. Not a lot of points there when you got weeds growing up in the grass. What up, though?
1: That's it.
2: What up, though?
0: Listen, fair.
1: And by the way, Kevin Alcantara, he leads AAA in home runs with 15.
0: Uh-huh. Very good.
1: He's 23. He'll be 24 in July. And I would like him recalled and in the lineup for Ian Happ on Friday. Because after the game, Craig Counsell told members of the Penn and Mike Club, the media, yeah, I have no plans on sitting PCA. We need a speed and defense in there.
4: Okay.
0: Terrific. All right, let's get to Shot or No Shot. Yesterday,
2: Shane Norley.
0: One David Kaplan on this program guaranteed a Cubs victory over the Brewers at Wrigley Field.
1: Yeah.
0: And what happened? Well, if you're watching on YouTube, you can see the lowlights. They got embarrassed. 5-0, PCA's kicking the ball around, a three-base error. They got a total of 2 hits. They struck out 13 times to Kyle Harrison and some guy named Hall out of the Brewers' bullpen. Shot or no shot, Hoodie, we got to perform some type of ritual. We got to get rid of the cap stink.
2: That is a shot, Cap. It's... Again, I know you got your heart out there on your sleeve for the Chicago National League Ball Club, but we have to be able to exorcise this demon that's happening
1: demon.
2: Right now.
1: Yes, it's
2: it is.
1: Demon.
2: It is.
1: I predicted the Bears would beat the Packers in the playoffs. I delivered.
2: Okay, but there's a lot more on that list on the other side, on the stink side.
0: Well, yeah, it's been a tough run for you.
1: It actually hasn't.
2: He said it's
1: I'm
2: been a
1: spend
2: tough run.
1: The weekend with my kids.
2: Okay, enough with okay.
1: Right. It's not been a tough run. Yeah. It hasn't.
2: Would you like to go through the tough run?
0: I mean, I can. I have the graphic ready.
2: Yes, could you pull that up, please?
0: Yeah, of course.
2: Would you like to see the graphic?
1: I wish I could. We don't have it up here. Shay doesn't have it signed in.
0: You can pull up YouTube on your little computer there. But we've got Iowa State men's hoops. Their best player got hurt in the opening game of the tournament after you said they'd win it. The Cubs, when they were on the 10-game winning streak and you went to see them on the West Coast, they lost 3 straight games. Cade Horton, you had a Cy Young bet. His UCL blew out. And then we joked. Here's an added one I don't even have on the graphic. When I blamed you for Cade Horton's UCL, you said, okay, well, maybe Tarek Skubal just win the Cy Young. Boom, his elbow's gone. John Rahm at the Masters. The Illinois in the Final Four against UConn. They're going to kick UConn's ass. They got their ass kicked.
1: I also predicted them to go to the Final Four, and I was mocked.
0: And then the Cubs
1: they got
0: on
1: there.
0: May 20th, 2026. A guarantee.
1: That's a bunch of garbage.
2: Is that any of that happen, Cap, or is that?
0: I'm just we got to wash this off before the Bears end up in Hammond. That's all I'm saying.
1: Hey, the way the Bears and the politicians are collabing on all this, I mean, what are we doing reaching out to Brandon Johnson?
2: Okay, back to you, pal.
1: He's right? Got the yeah. juice of an 800-year-old orange.
2: See that deflection? He's like Wembanyama in here. He just is deflecting everything.
1: Bam! Yeah. Get it out of here.
2: Yeah.
1: yeah.
2: yeah. Well, that's a shot. If you're asking me, sir, yes, we need to do something about this long list.
0: I think we need to ritually sacrifice Clark the Goose.
1: You're not touching that goose. That goose is going with me. He's going to the lake.
0: You better take it up there to drown it.
1: Not going to happen.
2: Okay.
1: Not going to happen.
0: It's a bad omen at this point. Hoodie, am I wrong? Clark the Goose is a bad omen.
1: Okay, whatever.
2: I mean, it has four straight series after you lost here. I mean, the one loss record is palatable, but the losing streak. That Clark, man.
1: Clark's going with me. He's leaving today.
2: I put in the
1: pack your bag, Clark. We're going together, buddy.
2: Don't scare the people from ESPN LA. They just walked in. Those aren't teammates there.
0: Wait, why is he talking to a porcelain goose?
2: People in Los Angeles, ESPN LA is here. They're just like, he's talking to a goose. So yeah, that happens when you go through a losing streak like this.
1: That's correct.
2: Start talking to the geese.
1: Yeah, I know they show up in like the fourth inning and leave in the sixth, but we actually care about our teams.
2: Well, it's a broad brush, and that's typical of Cap, just taking a shot at a broad brush. Imagine what he says about me. Here's Shea.
0: Virtually every Cub is struggling right now, but we have focused largely, and I think fairly, on Ian Happ and PCA. Earlier this week, Happ had a quote, annoyed some fans by saying it is 1,000% way too early to look at standings. Fans were a little irritated by that. And obviously, PCA, consecutive nights, embarrassing errors, dropping the ball that was hit to him on a line drive, and then last night, a three-base error, just kicking a ground ball around. He called it, quote, laughable. I know what you just said, counsel said last night, but shot or no shot, in our opinion alert, outfield defense be damned, both PCA and Happ should be benched tomorrow.
1: That's a shot. Absolute shot. I would recall Kevin Alcantara. I would send Moises Ballesteros to AAA. He is struggling. Get a reset, kid. You'll be back. You can hit. You don't forget how to hit, but in the big leagues, it's tough. I would have Kevin Alcantara in left field tomorrow. Tomorrow. That's that.
2: It's a shot, but that's not how Craig will do business. He'll roll him back out there tomorrow because they got the day off today.
1: Well, then guess what? If he's Art Howe in Moneyball, then I need Billy Bean to roll in and go, well, you can't play him because he's in the minors now. Period. Mm-hmm. Figure it out. Take the freaking lineup card away then and go, Craig, we're going to change something Friday. We're going to change the vibe around here. Period.
2: It's hard for Harrison to walk into Wrigley Field and for the Cubs to have no plan with two hits and 13 strikeouts. Like, I can tip my cap to Mizorowski, but I mean, are we got Cy Youngs across the board for the Brewers starting pitching? Come on now. Well, they look like Cy Young award winners. That makes no sense. They're in a deep slump right now.
1: You are correct.
0: I mean, again, I know Kyle Harrison has good numbers this year, but I said it yesterday. He was in the Raffy Devers trade last year, Boston and San Francisco. And if you go back and look at the reaction, the Red Sox got clowned for taking Kyle Harrison back as the return in that deal. Mm-hmm. And he was bad in their minor leagues. He had a little short stint with them at the major league level, but he was no good. And he pulls up to Milwaukee. He's been very good this year. Credit where credit is due, but there's been a lot of guys who career aren't that great having nice starts. Look at Anthony Kay on the south side locally. Mm-hmm. Who knows how sustainable this is for Kyle Harrison. The idea he comes into Wrigley last night.
1: Shoves.
0: Two hits the Cubs and 11 strikeouts for a guy who was a total cast off a year ago.
2: Yeah. Cubs have no plan in this series, especially last night. There's
1: none.
2: No real plan.
1: None.
2: Now you can tell that, Shay. Just watch any baseball game. If you're just up there to swing out of your ass and not really try to, you know, take the ball the other way or try to get a line drive, just try to keep the line moving. These guys all uppercut swings, just trying to hit it out of the ballpark. That's not baseball. It's never been baseball. it never has been. Just to go up there to just launch angle and just swing it out, you have to be able to also win on the margins too.
1: Well, also the wind was howling in last night. Like, I follow the Wrigley Winds Twitter account. I have it right on my screen.
2: There's a twit. I didn't know that.
1: Yeah, right here.
0: Oh yeah,
1: Wrigley Winds. It's
0: great for
1: awesome
0: your overs and unders.
1: Wrigley Winds, right there, hoodie. And it's the Cubs clock.
2: Yeah.
1: And you click on it, and it will literally.
0: You said clock, right?
1: Correct.
2: Huh?
1: C-L-O-C-K. Wind blowing right now at 8:13 a.m.
2: Mm-hmm.
1: 12 miles per hour. Gusts up to 18 in from left field.
2: I never knew that was a thing.
1: Yeah. They update it hourly. And it's awesome. Well, guess what? They quit hitting the ball in the air. Bregman crushed one. It should have been in the seats. Guess what? It was howling in at like 20-some miles an hour. It wasn't getting out.
0: Can I add, there were concerns about Bregman coming here when he signed. And I know people were excited, and obviously you'd rather have Alex Bregman than not if those are your two options. But there were concerns. He played in Houston with the short left field, the Crawford boxes, and he played at Fenway where he could just rip the ball off the Green Monster. He doesn't have that benefit at Wrigley. Are we seeing that play out in real time right now? Like, could this shot, make it an impromptu shot or no shot? Could Wrigley just be a bad fit for Alex Bregman?
1: I mean, it's May 21st. I'm not going to say that yet, but I do remember when we have Jesse on tomorrow, we need to ask him. I believe it was Jesse Rogers who was interviewing Scott Boras, and Scott said, I'm not sure Wrigley's the right fit for Alex, that the Green Monster in Boston was a better fit because those fly balls turn into doubles.
2: Because the wind's not knocking it down, right?
1: Correct.
2: The wall is keeping it from
1: Wrigley
2: being
1: is not
2: down.
1: A home run haven unless it's July and it's 97 degrees and the wind's howling out.
0: And even forget the wind. If you hit a line drive at Wrigley, you've got that cutout in the left field corner. That thing's got to fly 360, 370 feet if you want it to leave. Mm-hmm. Fenway, you rip a line drive 310 to 320 feet, you're probably getting a double if it's a guy who doesn't know how to play the monster.
1: Correct.
2: True. Yeah. Can't play the carom. Yeah.
1: But we'll ask Jesse that. Remind me that tomorrow, please.
2: I will. I'll put it in my notes app here.
1: Thank you.
2: Can you squeeze in one more, sir?
0: I sure can. OTAs kicking off around the NFL. This is a real football question. It is not without drama so far. There's Myles Garrett stuff going on. I'm going to leave that alone for now because I don't know what the reality of a trade is. Basically, him and Todd Monken have not spoken. But there are more concrete reports out of Arizona.
2: Okay.
0: Josh Sweat was not present at Cardinals OTAs, and it is reportedly not injury related. He was a straight up no show. Then a little later yesterday, I saw some additional reports following. Sweat has been unhappy in Arizona for some time, and this all stems back from his unhappiness with the organization, which you kind of get it. Signed up to play with Jonathan Gannon, who was the head coach on a team that ostensibly was trying to contend, and now you're on a team that looks like it's going to tank. Shot or no shot, the Bears should leap at the chance and trade for Josh Sweat.
1: How old is he?
0: 29 or 30.
1: What's the contract? Can I fit it in?
0: You'd have to move some money around. It was a four-year, $76 million deal against the cap this year, 16.3.
1: Yeah, 100%.
2: That's a shot.
1: That's an absolute shot.
2: Mm-hmm.
1: Absolute. Now, if you're telling me I got to give up a first-round pick, no. But I don't think it would cost that. Would I move my three next year for him or a four? Yes, I absolutely would.
0: And it's interesting you bring because there's a world the Cardinals would look at a three and go, yeah, that sounds good. He's not a pending free agent, barring if they want to choose to use the out. But if you do that, you get no benefit of comp pick. The player has to leave.
1: Correct.
0: So if it's a decision point at the end of this year anyway, they don't get a third round comp pick. Maybe they would just say, yeah, we'll take a third.
1: Yeah, I would probably look at that. If the medicals of everything checks out, that's Pohl's job and his staff, not ours. The player, yes. Yes.
2: That's a shot. Certainly would.
1: Absolutely. Certainly kick the tires on it.
2: Absolutely. It's a shot in the arm that you really need, too. Wouldn't that be something to have him on the football team? I'd like that a lot.
1: Yeah, now you have him, Booker, and Sweat. Okay, I'm interested.
2: You know, I am about the defensive side of the football, Shay.
1: I've never heard you talk about the defense. All you're focused in is offense.
0: It's true. He's only watching the flight of the ball, Cap. It bothers me about
1: it. Doesn't want to run the ball. He doesn't care about pressuring the quarterback or stopping the run. Very, very unprofessional.
2: The old mirror effect. That's what I just got right there. Coming up, we will...
1: The black mirror of reality, as you like
2: well,
1: to call.
2: Well, I am. That's it. Trademarked.
1: That's it.
2: That's exactly what I am. I have to be. Who else is going to be around here?
1: That's it.
4: A brother.
2: Oh, sorry, Jay Moore. We turn now to...
5: I'm Dominican.
2: We turn now to, as it says on the sheet, around T. That is coming up, Shay. That's what it says here. He's not listening to me, as usual.
1: He's not.
2: Yeah,
0: it cut off the end of my email.
2: There it is, around T.
1: Yeah.
2: We look forward to that coming up next.
1: What's Molly saying?
2: Look at the confused look on his face.
1: He's lost.
2: He doesn't want to work there.
1: He doesn't.
2: He doesn't want to work in there. He doesn't want to be there anymore.
0: The good thing is, too, like, it's a critical mistake because, as we know, I email blast this to everyone who's listening. So they also knew that it just said around T. I should be punished for that, Cap. You're exactly right.
1: There you go.
2: I think it's funny. So around low T is coming up next.
1: Shay has low T.
0: Hey, it's my segment. What do you know? If the shoe fits.
2: Cap and Jay Hood.
6: Cap and Jay Hood. Morning 6 to 9. ESPN Chicago.
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2: 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Shay.
0: And around the NFL is brought to you by TheAngeloSystem.com, scientific patented approach to weight loss and diabetes reversal. A couple news things to get to this morning. I'm going to start with Aaron Rodgers, who yesterday announced that this will be his final season. Quote, this is it. He will retire at the end of the 2026 NFL season.
20: And
0: all I could think yesterday in kind of considering Aaron Rodgers on a farewell tour, has there ever been a farewell tour maybe in the history of sports that fan at large will be less interested in? I mean, we just talked with Thayer about it, and he's like, I don't particularly like the guy. They don't have a great O-line. If he wants to go out taking his lumps, the way I look at it, Who cares about watching Abe Simpson play quarterback at an age where he no longer can do it at the level that he used to, which is just a fact. Whether you think he's got anything in the tank or not, he's not that good anymore. The team is not that good. Who cares about this?
2: It was kind of an aside, too. It wasn't like a press conference to announce his retirement. He was just kind of asked, was second or third question.
1: I think
2: question
1: it was in. Brooke Pryor, wasn't it?
2: Just kind of just chimed in. Is this your last year? Yeah, this is it. Wow.
1: Right. Like, they didn't have a release. Aaron Rodgers to meet media. Major announcement.
2: No.
1: That's kinda how you would have thought it would have gone down.
2: I think second or third question in, like, hey, are you done? Yeah, I'm done. So this will not be the rocking chair or motorcycle gifting around
1: like the
2: league.
1: NBA or the Major League Baseball.
2: No. A lot of, I'm sure, handshakes with people that he's played against and played with, and then that'll be it.
1: Unless the Bears and Steelers go to the Super Bowl and meet, that'll be all. He'll never play the Bear again.
2: And actually, Shay, you didn't ask, but I'll just tell you, I actually believe him. I think he is done.
0: I believe him, too.
1: Oh, I do, too. He's done.
2: It felt like...
0: Did you watch him last year? I don't know that he has a choice. He probably should already be done.
1: And he said his wife played an integral role. I didn't know if... Does he have her up on a speaker coming through AI?
2: All right.
1: Was it just something that was printed out? Then he read it.
2: All right.
0: It was probably a speaker.
2: Are you
0: the lap on the phone?
1: Yeah.
2: Are you going to go with that narrative, too, that he doesn't really have a wife? Are you going with that, too?
0: No, he does. He's legally married to his laptop.
1: Shay is the one who started that, and I laughed at it. The fact that she has never been spotted, like, in this era, like, not a meal, not a manicure, not a wax appointment, nothing. Like, okay, that I'm with Shay. Like, he started it. Prove to me that you have a human that you marry.
2: Maybe at the last game he plays, maybe she comes to the podium, his last press conference.
0: I want to thank my wife.
1: Yeah. Like, and Rosie from the Jetsons,
2: yes,
1: rolls onto the set. Wasn't that the name of the...
2: It was,
1: the
2: yes.
1: maid who was the robot?
2: Yes.
1: Yes.
2: Yes.
1: I mean, it's... Again.
0: She's not real.
2: Please let that story be true. Please let that story be true.
1: What, that she's not real?
2: Please, God, let that story be true. Because that now... You know what that means, Cap? If that's the truth, that he's married to someone that's on a computer or an inanimate object or something like that, that means that you and I have covered it all.
0: That's true.
2: That's it.
21: That's right. You're a big, fat phony.
2: Get out of there, pal.
0: And you know what? If it isn't true and she is real and they're happily ever after, I hope he's good on his word and just disappears. Retire from football and just go away. I don't ever want to hear from you again.
1: So you don't want him to be an analyst?
0: No, God, no. No.
2: Not an analyst, no. But you know he's going to have some kind of political forum.
1: Like being politics?
2: Political forum. And it's not necessarily being a politician. Someone that talks about the world. He's got a lot of thoughts he's got to get out of his mind.
1: I think he'll end up doing some kind of NFL broadcast.
2: Absolutely not. No. No.
1: Like in the studio.
2: No.
1: He'll be a studio guy.
2: No.
1: So he's just going to go home. Hey, honey, you want to have coffee? What do you want to do
0: That's
1: today?
0: What he's always said he's going to do. He's a weirdo, man. This is the same guy who went and spent 3 days in a dome that was completely black. Darkness retreat.
2: Oh.
0: Sorry.
2: I was going to say, what's wrong with that? But then...
0: I'm going to leave it alone.
2: I've been in a black dome before. Let me tell you.
1: Wow.
2: Ask Jay Moore. Ask the guy to your left. Has he ever been in a black dome? Absolutely.
0: You get my point.
2: Yes,
0: the guy that's doing darkness retreats and vomiting up ayahuasca in Peru probably is just a little different. I don't think he needs to be on the CBS set with the eye jacket, him and Russell Wilson doing like jabs at each other. No, it's not him. No. I don't need it.
2: No.
1: I think he'd be really good
0: at
1: it.
0: Yeah, of course you do.
2: Of course.
0: You don't want him to disappear because you still have the, you got a blue chew going about getting dinner with him.
1: I have a short list, but he's one of them.
2: A guy who walks on water can never do any wrong. I do believe he's going to have a political talk show of some distinction. I think he has his own InfoWars.
0: Cap will be a regular guest.
1: Yeah.
16: Aaron, I agree with everything you say. Take that.
0: You would be so bricked up at the prospect of being a weekly guest on Aaron Rodgers' political talk show. Are you kidding? Be real with us for a moment. Drop the Kaplan facade this morning and be honest with
1: there
0: us.
1: There is no
0: the
1: facade.
0: Be honest with us and the listener. If Aaron Rodgers did a political talk show and called you and said, David Kaplan, I want you for a weekly, you would be so rocked up.
1: You'd
0: be on there in a second.
1: Lie.
2: Yeah, he would do it.
1: I would not. He said, hey, I'm going to do this sports show. And I would like you to do a Chicago hit every week. Done.
2: You would do it.
1: Political sports? Politics? Are you out of your mind?
2: You definitely would do it. Yeah. For Aaron Rodgers, absolutely you would. I mean, if you do Des Moines every week, why not do Aaron Rodgers? That's a step too far.
1: No, because I talk sports. I don't talk politics. Are you out of your mind?
2: You'd be
20: it's
2: great.
20: It's political sports with Aaron Rodgers.
2: You would love it. So this whole thing in the White House, man, is you just let the president just do his job.
16: I agree. I'm with Aaron. Let the man do his job. Take that.
20: Should the White House get a basketball hoop?
16: I mean, this whole thing.
0: He'll have Cap on to talk UFC on the White House
16: Absolutely.
0: Lawn.
16: I agree with it. As long as the lawn's fine with it, I got no problem, Aaron. You're right. Let's have cage fighting on the White House lawn. Jackalone, take that!
2: you exactly would be love to be on it with Aaron Rodgers and agree with everything he says.
1: No,
16: I have to push back. I need a little bit more time.
20: Let me come in studio with you. Maybe we can go to dinner.
2: Aaron, stop. The great Tom Thayer calls him a jag, pretty much.
1: I love Tom, and just because he doesn't like him doesn't mean I can't. I'd love to have dinner with him. I would. I think it'd be an interesting conversation.
20: Well, if they had a UFC bracket of all the presidents, as you break it down.
16: Now, listen, I think Lincoln, a former wrestler, would have the leg up. He was a strong man. Aaron, what do you think? Do you agree? You don't agree? Well, I don't agree either. Take that.
2: That's what would happen there.
0: It'd be great. It is odd how much...
16: Grover Cleveland.
0: I can't... The way you like a guy who just owned your favorite team the entire time he played, I can't... Hoodie, real quick, ask me if I like Jim Thome.
2: Do you like Jim Thome?
0: No.
2: Okay.
0: Because he owned no matter who he played for, White Sox, Twins, the Cleveland Indians, didn't matter who. If he pulled up against my team when I was a kid, he was OPS in 1400. I hated him. It's so bizarre to me the way Aaron Rodgers like 18-3 for his career against the Bears, and Cap's like, oh, I love him. I pray at the altar.
16: Jay Moore.
2: What about Bill Laimbeer? You like Bill Laimbeer?
20: No.
2: Oh, okay.
20: Hell no.
2: Okay.
1: He was a jag.
2: Yep. And Aaron Rodgers?
1: Good dude.
2: Yeah, good dude. There you have it. See? There you have it. There you have it, Jay.
0: I almost spit out my coffee.
2: Do you have one more for us, sir?
0: Yeah, I kind of mentioned this in Shot or No Shot, but the Myles Garrett stuff, there's been some reporting going around. None of it's really been super concrete. There was a report that NFL executives believe Garrett has some remorse over his four-year, $160 million extension with the Cleveland Browns. There's been speculation that the Browns would accept a Godfather offer if a team were to come to them with one for Myles Garrett. But now it gets interesting because according to the Cleveland Browns website, Todd Monken was asked, as Myles Garrett is not present currently at the voluntary workouts the Browns are having, Todd Monken was asked if you had any face-to-face interaction with Myles Garrett, and he sounded like Darren Jackson in the reply, no. So the head coach of the team who just got hired has not spoken face-to-face with the team's best player, while NFL rumor mill is saying he's not super happy with the deal that he signed, and the Browns might be listening to trade offers if you come correct.
2: Okay. I'd like to know if there's, is there a true disconnect between those two? Or is it just the veteran's prerogative? You'd want to meet with that new head coach, though, wouldn't you?
1: I would think. Like, if I named you the head coach of X team, school, whatever. Like, if it was me. If I took a basketball job.
2: Yeah.
1: I'm the new head coach at X. First thing I'm doing is meeting with my best players.
2: Yes.
1: And if it's a pro team, so they're not in school, it's a pro team.
2: Mm-hmm.
1: I'm getting on a plane, and I'm like, okay, set this. Billy went to freaking Europe to meet with Zach LaVine on a trip, right?
2: Yeah, he did. He met with all his players.
1: He went to Lowry Market, and he went and met with him in where? The Netherlands or wherever he was?
0: I can't remember where, but I know it was like, yeah, they met.
2: Yep.
0: Ben Johnson and Caleb Williams. As soon as Ben Johnson was hired, the two of them were in a room together watching film.
1: The first thing I would do, hey, get me a ticket. I'm going to meet my top player. Where is he? He's in Barcelona. Get me to Barcelona. I'm going to spend 4 days with him. We're going to dinner. We're going to play golf. Whatever he does. That's insanity to me.
20: I think it's regret. I really do, because he know he's not going to win. No matter how much money they pay him, that team is never going to win.
1: But he was never getting a head coaching job if he didn't take this one.
20: I'm talking about Myles Garrett.
2: He's talking about Myles Garrett.
1: The player.
2: The regret. But Miles knew, like, no one else is going to pay me this money at this time. I got to take the money. I got to take the lottery ticket at this time. So he took the money. But he also knew as he signed that contract, I ain't going to never win, but I'll sign my name. I'm Myles Garrett.
0: That's where the interesting thing is. Now he has the money. The contract is what it is. And if he were to get traded, whatever team is going to pay him that. Like, you do, it's not like he did it because he knew he wouldn't make that on the open market. But he knows if he plays and gets hurt in the final year of a deal, he's screwed.
2: True.
0: But now he's got the bread. So now, like, I don't want to be here anymore. If a team comes right to Cleveland, it kind of makes sense for everybody involved.
2: Would he still be able to collect that money?
0: Yeah.
20: They have to pay
0: the
20: him.
0: Contract. Yeah. Just as an example, if Poles called and was like, hey, I got my next three first round picks plus whatever it's going to take, we got some money to move around, they would just assume what's left on the $160 million deal.
20: So let me get this bread first and let them lock me up so then they can trade me possibly to a contender.
2: Listen, I've seen this for years, Cap. No matter how much money you make, generational wealth that you have based on what the game that you play, there's nothing like winning. Like, you can have all the money in the world, all the cars, all the women, and everything that you, all right, great, you got everything. Now what? Well, you have an empty trophy case. You might be the best at your position, but you still have an empty trophy case. You have not won the big one. That defines you. Your money doesn't define you. Your play and your championship level defines you.
1: And that is, I don't think it's changed. I think guys today, guys 30 years, they still give Barkley a hard time.
2: They do.
1: Hey, how many championships you won? None.
2: Mm-hmm.
1: That's just a fact, man.
20: Yeah, give me the championship first, then I get the bread after that.
1: The money will come.
20: Yeah.
1: If you're that good and you're winning titles, you're going to make more money than you could possibly imagine.
20: But if they're both here at the same time, you got life-changing money and you got a championship here. It's tough, man. For people who haven't had anything.
1: But you're going to make the money if you win anyway, tough, if you're that good.
2: Shay, this is going to sound really bad.
0: Okay.
2: But brother, look, I again, you're defined by your championships. But if I get life-changing money for me and my kids and my kids' kids, that would prevent me from doing a podcast every day with rings.
0: It's hard to turn down.
2: I could be Robert Horry. What, how many rings? He got seven? How many championships? But it stops me from getting on the air to try to make ends meet. I mean, I won all these rings, right? I got all these championships, but it's just like, I look at the bank account and go,
0: hey,
2: let me get back to work.
0: Richard Jefferson, take that.
20: Still living in mama's basement with all these rings, huh?
2: I know that sounds terrible, but as much as I would want to be a champion, like I could be like Robert Horry, you know, all those rings, right? Yeah, but like, but I'm still out there selling insurance. Yeah. Or doing something else, man. I'm a champion, but I don't have the portfolio of someone who's got millions and millions and millions of dollars.
1: How many? He won how many? Seven, you say?
2: I know that he's always opportunistic, right, Robert Horry?
20: Yeah, seven.
2: I feel like he's had, is it that many?
20: Yeah, he won seven.
2: Seven rings?
20: Yep.
2: Yeah. That's just tough, man. As much as I want the money.
1: Big shot, Rob.
2: Oh, my God. All right, hon. Where are you going? Aren't you a seven-time champ? Yeah, I got to get to work. Cut these lawns.
20: Last thing, what was his career earnings? Robert Horry.
2: Oh, no. Oh,
20: wow. Look it up, boys.
2: Cap and J Hood, weekday mornings at 6. Look it up, boys.
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0: 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I put my jeans on. They just fell down.
2: Yes.
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2: Oh, boy. Again, we have the secret microphone there at ESPN Milwaukee. They're still chanting after the sweep against the Brewers, against the Cubs. Sidebar, may I approach?
1: Brought to you by Ankin Law, 3126 million for the great, powerful personal injury attorney, Howard Ankin.
2: Sign my ball. You know what, Cap? Watching the day baseball yesterday with the White Sox against the Mariners, the Sox lose 5-4. They lose the series against the Mariners. Okay. But you know what? It's one of the few times that you hear Jonathan Hood say, you know what, that's a moral victory for the Chicago White Sox at 25-24 because they didn't just roll over. I'll give them credit that they hung in there. Even at the last at-bat, they tried.
1: Grichuk hit a home run in the ninth to get it to a one-run game. I'm like, they're going to do this again?
2: I mean, that's pretty good, right?
1: Pretty good.
2: So, meaningful, watchable, listenable baseball, 1-9. Let's see what the White Sox do. And there's one thing in particular that stood out about the game. But first, Shay, let's have some of the Sox highlights. Did we have Sox highlights from yesterday as the Sox lost the game 5-4?
28: Long hold by Hancock. Antonacci takes off. They pitch out, it looks like. And the throw by Pareda goes all the way into center field. And Sam is slow to get up. A headfirst dive into second. 3-2 is served out into center. A base hit. And Antonacci's going to score. Little squib liner off the bat of Andrew Benintendi at about 7 miles an hour. And it's 1-1. The pitch, a swing, a hard ground ball into right. Base hit, Acuna around third. And the throw will go to second. So it's not a home run, but it is a game-tying RBI single. So Acuna's in, it's 2-2. 3-2 to Peters. Swinging a bouncer to the second baseman, Young. No. Getting out at second. The throw to first gets away. And Mydros going to score. Peters will end up at second base.
2: How about that, Cap? Grichuk comes through. No, he did, actually.
28: First pitch, Grichuk swings and hits a fly ball out into deep right, still back. It is gone! How did that get out of here?
4: Strong man hit it.
28: It's a one-run game, 5-4.
2: All right, so you gotta like the team now, Getz, for God's sakes. 5-4, but Cap, we texted yesterday. Shay, the biggest spot, all right, Benintendi. It just shows you that's a new day over on the south side. You would never think that you would pinch hit for Benintendi, but it actually happened in his spot yesterday, did it not?
1: It did. All of a sudden, I'm like, wow, you're hitting Derek Hill for Benintendi? Like, if you told me Murakami had the day off, or Colson Montgomery,

0: having a great year.
1: Sure.
0: If you said those guys had the day off and we're going to let them hit for you, Benny, Derek Hill for your highest paid guy? Wow.
1: It surprised me. It surprised me. I said, you know, you want to do that with Acuna, light hitter, something like that. All right, fine. Benintendi?
0: Craig would never do that. Venable's like, here's what makes sense. Here's what I'm doing. Council? Not so much.
1: There's not a matchup that I can find, Cap, in which Derek Hill is better than Benintendi in that spot.
0: That's...
1: Are you out of your mind?
0: I was like, whoa. But
1: why did he push that button?
0: He has two pinch hit home runs this year, tied for most in Major League Baseball. There's another guy that's got two, not on the Sox, but two for the White Sox. I'm like, okay, I hope you come through here.
1: Cap, that ain't Rusty Staub coming to the plate.
0: That's my point.
1: Richie Hebner. That's not what's happening there.
0: Right. Some professional pinch hitter, Thad Bosley. Remember him? He was great with the Cubs.
2: Tom's brother?
0: One of the best in baseball.
1: Not Tom Bosley.
2: That's his brother.
1: No, he was a brother, though, Thad Bosley.
0: Thad was. Tom was not.
1: See, this is why baseball is interesting now, but back then, Cap, you had Gary Matthews, long in the tooth, but still productive, right?
0: Yes.
1: Gary, we just need you for seven innings. Like, just like the sun comes up in the morning.
0: Right.
1: Gary, you're only going to play seven innings, and we'll bring in Thad Bosley to replace you in the rest of the game. Well, Sarge, if you give us a good seven, that's good enough. He wouldn't play nine innings for the Cubs. Seven. Thad, come in. That's what it would be.
0: Yeah.
1: So there you go.
2: Do you want to...
0: I was shocked.
1: All right, let's. What are you guys talking about in there?
0: Yeah, what's going on?
2: We're talking about Tom Bosley and the Bosley brothers.
0: Yeah, wasn't exactly. Tom Bosley that's from exactly Happy right. Days?
2: Yeah, he was. Yeah. But they were adopted, so that's why they were still brothers.
1: You know what? You need to get out. You're out of here. Get out.
3: So that's what we were discussing. And then I couldn't believe what he was telling me about Tom Bosley. So I had to walk out of the studio. I went and talked to our sales director, Maggie Sketch. I spoke with her about Tom Bosley as well. And she confirmed everything that Jaymore was telling me.
2: She said, say it again.
0: Tom Bosley was also Charlie of Charlie's Angels.
3: He was. I couldn't believe it. But yeah, that's
2: look
3: what
2: it
3: we were
2: up,
3: doing.
2: Boys. Look it up, boys. Go
1: I'm
2: ahead.
1: Not looking up, Carm. No, I'm not looking it up. Guys, I don't know what you guys are doing.
3: And then we were
1: there.
3: Making some breakfast plans, looping some people in around the office.
1: Okay. All right. I don't know what you guys are talking about in there, but we're...
0: Tom Bosley still with us?
1: He's not.
0: He's born in Chicago.
3: See? Rare for you to not prematurely kill him, too.
0: Tom Bosley died in 2010.
2: A brother.
1: And look at the smile on his face. Look at him. He's so happy. I live Tom Bosley!
3: He's down there with Billy Packer.
1: Can I just guarantee you something? I want to just tell.
0: He went to DePaul.
1: Okay, I just want to tell the Cap and J-Hood audience something here. Cap and J-Hood initially, let me just make sure you understand something. When I get Cap's age, I will not be searching for who is living and who's dead. That's just never been me. It's not even a brother's thing to look through the obituaries. He loves doing that. He just wants to know who he's outlived. It's amazing. I will never do that with a cup soup. I will never do that. Give me a sand and a soup. Let me find out who's dead.
0: That guy had a hell of a career, man.
1: See that? He's looking through it. He's going through the obituary of one Tom Bosley.
0: I'm going through his Wikipedia. That 70s show.
1: The Cap and J-Hood cut of the day is right around the corner.
0: Charlie's Angel. That guy was a stud, man.
1: On Chicago's home for sports.
4: Cap and J-Hood. ESPN Chicago.
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15: Yo.
14: Yes, it's boring, but it's a sport.
15: Oh!
14: Whatever.
15: Cut it.
0: It's not boring.
14: Okay, then you're
15: all right.
14: Boring.
15: All right,
14: cut! All right, Carm. Are you told by the league, hey, man, we're not allowed to police flopping because there's too much of it going on?
0: I wish the league would start fining them.
14: That'd be amazing. Hey, LeBron, sorry, that's 10 grand. You flopped.
0: You want to fall all over the floor 20 times a night? Hey, nice win for OKC last night. Shea, that cost you 5 grand.
14: Exactly.

0: calling in and being part of the program here on the Catherine J. Hood Morning Show. Our thanks to Shay and Jay Moore on the other side of the glass. Memorial Day week on ESPN Chicago, the video stream brought to you by Yuengling, the oldest brewery in America. So what are you doing with Chuckles there, the goose?
1: Clark?
0: Yeah.
1: Clark the goose is coming to the lake. We're going up there tonight after my grandson graduates preschool. Little ice cream with little Ben. And then we're driving up.
2: Do the Cubs a favor. Tie cement blocks to it and throw it in.
0: Yeah.
1: No.
0: Soft society.
1: It's going to live up at the lake.
0: All right. Well, we thank you so much for being with us. We'll see us tomorrow, say around 6 o'clock.
1: I look forward to it.
0: So long, everybody.
1: Take that. Let's go, Clark.
0: Okay. From Chicago.
1: Well, see you later.
3: I've got the best job, Carm.
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18: Check this out. Check this out. Check this out. And a line drive back up the middle. That'll work. Freelick sets around. So the ball gets away from Armstrong. That'll score. Tease. Hamilton's on the move. Hamilton being waved. Still being waved. Here's the throw. Save! David Hamilton with a little league homer here at Wrigley.
19: David Hamilton hits a base hit up the middle and gets by PCA and comes all the way around from home plate to score.
5: Yeah, that doesn't go down in the official scorebook as a home run, of course. Little League home run is a little bit more apropos, Yerk. I don't know what's happened to your Cubs. I don't know what's happened to Peter Armstrong. I think we've known there's been some offensive woes and issues for quite some time. But
6: all of a sudden, he can't field.
5: But he's a fantastic defensive player. Yeah. We know that that is true. He just had a really bad series, really bad. And I don't know what's happened to your Cubs. The White Sox lose yesterday as well. They

0: didn't play a very clean or perfect game by any stretch of the imagination. They left the bases loaded in the second inning. They failed to score. They had nobody out. They screwed up a sacrifice, a squeeze attempt later in the game where Chase Mydroth just made a blunder. And I don't know what he thought was going to happen or what he was supposed to be doing, but Will Venable said afterwards it was quite obviously a safety squeeze situation. And when Jeromo pulled the bat back on a pitch that was a ball, Chase Mydroth was in no man's land and made an out on the bases with less than two outs. And so both teams played a little bit sloppy. Both teams lost, but the stakes are much higher for the Cubs. And not only do they get swept by the Brewers, they get shut out yesterday 5-0.
1: And they played poor defense.
0: And they just played sloppy all the way around. PCA making errors in back-to-back games. The Cubs went 2-for-18 in the series with runners in scoring position. The Brewers hit nearly .400 in that situation, in those situations. Yeah. And there's your story, Kip. Yeah. And the Brewers lead Tom with a 2.5-game lead.
1: My guy struck out three times yesterday. Strikes out too much.
0: He's struggling,
1: too. Switch hitting thunderstick. Yeah, he's struggling, too. Strikes out way too much.
0: What has happened?
1: That's a problem.
0: And Cub fans, are you worried? How do they fix this? There is a fix, right? They're too good for this. They're in a little bit of a funk.
1: Always a fix, kid.
0: What is it about Milwaukee? The Brewers are now 17-12 against the Cubs the last two-plus seasons. The Brewers, they continue to be somewhat of a marvel, I think, to a lot of us. Since the start of 2024, the Brewers have the second-best record in baseball, behind only the Dodgers. The Dodgers have a .594 winning percentage. The Brewers have a .590 winning percentage. It's exceptional. The Cubs, by the way, are seventh best over that stretch. But they have not been good enough to chase down the Brewers. And I have no answers for you.
1: I wish I was smart enough baseball man to be able to tell you what does and what does not happen in clubhouses. You know, how Pat Murphy runs his clubhouse, the expectations that he sets. Whatever rules that are in place that those guys either, you know, they abide by and they go by. I don't know. I can't tell you what council's doing in there. You know, but there are high expectations in Chicago for the Cubs. And Milwaukee has been the division winner for how many years in a row now?
0: Couple.
1: So you can't say they don't have expectations either. They've got expectations.
0: I agree with
1: that. They want to go to the playoffs. They want to make a little bit of noise. They want to advance further than they've been able to advance. So it can't be that, one team just plays a little bit easier and the other team does. It just doesn't work that way.
0: It's three straight division titles, Yerk, for what it's worth, for the Milwaukee Brewers. 23, 24, 25. They're in first again now. And if it remains this way, they'll be the division champs for a fourth consecutive year. If you guys want to talk Cubs, Sox with us today, please ring us up. And Cub fans, first and foremost, like, what's the fix here? Does PCA need a couple of days off? Might not be the worst thing for him right now. They get a natural built-in day off today. Does he need to sit tomorrow? 312-332-3776. He talked afterwards about some of the struggles and how, I mean, he definitely sounds like a player that is beating himself up. He's inside his head a little bit. Here was PCA after the game.
2: Yesterday and today are, genuinely laughable. I think one thing I can fall back on is that it's never really a lack of focus. But trying too hard and trying to make up for the lack of production that I've, given this team and this city and, not acting how I should. And I think anything physical usually starts mental, and I think that's just what I'm showing everybody right now. So I just show up and keep pushing, but that can't happen. That kind of stuff, that just can't happen.
0: No, it cannot. I had said earlier in the week, hey, it hasn't taken out to the field. So much for that. Sorry, I guess I jinxed you. Blame me. Because I think I said it on Monday.
1: What'd you say?
0: I said he doesn't really take it to the field. He's a superlative defensive player, and he's really is great. And, I said, he doesn't take it to the field. Sorry. I jinxed you. Because the two plays that we saw, the two errors, first of all, it's hard for outfielders to make errors.
1: Right.
0: Especially when you're as awesome as he is defensively.
1: Yeah.
0: Ball's hitting your glove. balls going under your glove, singles turning into home runs.
1: Yeah. Little league home runs.
0: I mean, that's...
1: So the error for the outfielder usually comes on the throw, where a guy gets in extra base.
0: True, right?
1: So then you get a throw, gets away from you, there it goes, all over the head, to the backstop, that kind of thing. That's where your errors mostly come from. They don't come from you dropping a fly ball.
0: Or a ball getting under your glove. You're right.
1: It doesn't happen that way.
0: That's youth baseball stuff.
1: Yes. That's you not taking the precautions and maybe kind of nonchalanting a little bit.
0: So I jinxed them, maybe?
1: Taking things for granted. I think you did.
0: Sorry, Cup fans.
1: You finally got that stupid goose out, too.
0: Blame me again. The Cap is done with the goose. He's taking it to the lake house. He thinks maybe that'll...
1: Perfect.
0: Like, re-kick... Will that, like, kickstart the mojo again? Maybe. He wants it out of here. So Cap took it out.
1: Good rinse.
0: Well, he didn't take it out. He took the goose with him. If he took it out, we'd have a problem. This is an open concept.
1: Yes. Yes, it is. But so. I'm glad it's gone.
0: Yeah, you're glad it's gone.
1: I am glad it's gone. I don't know.
0: Club 1914.
1: Yeah, I don't know who put it to the side.
0: Well, I think somebody moved it.
1: They said, enough's enough. Let's get rid of this stupid white goose that's not a Canadian goose.
0: It's not a
1: Canadian. Which probably jinxed the Cubs from the jump.
0: Yeah, but they were still winning
1: But they overfought it. They overfought the negativity of what that thing brought to the picture.
0: Does PCA need a couple days off? Yes or no, Cub fans? And will that even help?
3: Well, I think that one's obvious. I think the question is how many days? And I heard fans last night, I'm sitting in the stadium, and
0: so
3: they're saying
0: there.
3: I was there in the bleachers, and I'm hearing.
0: I can imagine what this conversation's like.
3: What's happening? Send him down to the minors.
0: Send him to the minors?
3: I heard bench him mid-game, which a lot of people around me thought, all right, let's just sit him on the bench, and that's it for the game. He's done for the day. I heard sit him for a while. I heard let him keep playing through it. And I heard send him to AAA. All of those things came out of the Cubs fans' mouths last night.
0: Well, a couple days off seems obvious, doesn't it? Would we be
3: off day today? Give him Friday.
0: Would you be surprised if he were in the lineup tomorrow at this point? It's a good question. I'm going to ask Jesse that.
1: No, I anticipate him being in the lineup tomorrow.
0: You do?
1: Yeah. Yes. You give a guy that's inside of his head another day off to get inside his head more. What he needs to do now is go out and forget about it.
0: All right, you're going with that approach.
1: Find yourself a golf course, find yourself a bottle of booze, and let's get working. Play a little bit of golf, enjoy a nice cigar, forget about the game of baseball. Forget about everything that happened this weekend. Forget about the last couple of days. Hit yourself the refresh button. You know how you do Control-Alt-Delete on the computer?
0: Yes.
1: Control-Alt-Delete your life. Okay? Take a step back. Get away from it all. Go relax. Go do something. You like to fish? You like to fish?
0: I like to fish.
1: Hey, go fishing.
0: Council said he'll be in the lineup.
1: Get out on the big lake they call Gichigumi. The perch are biting, Carm. Out there. Well, they were when it was warm. I don't know if because of that cold front now whether they're going to be biting or not. But the point is, do something you enjoy and get away from baseball. Forget about baseball today.
0: Council said he'll be in the lineup.
1: Yes. I agree with him. But get him away from baseball today. Today's an off day. Go play golf. Go enjoy yourself.
0: Look, even with
1: the errors. Get out of Dodge.
0: Even with the errors, right? And it's been ugly. You don't, that won't continue. And he is still by far your best option in center field. By far. Right?
1: Absolutely.
0: He's by far your best option.
1: He's going to make more great catches this year and great plays in the outfield than he will make the mistakes that he's made in the last 2 days. By far. It's not even remotely close.
0: But when does it actually fire, though, here? And are Cub fans growing tired of waiting for that, I guess? This was a player that, for a little while, was in the MVP conversation a year ago. A player that was paid handsomely in the offseason. Someone you viewed as a cornerstone player. And when do Cub fans feel like they're at... When are you going to see that, I guess? It's like, and when... Where's your patience level for, like, accepting maybe that this is just... I shouldn't say what's your patience level. When will you get to the point where you just accept this is what it is? Maybe that's okay. A great defensive player who, when he is on base, can wreak havoc. a super athlete that's a terrific base runner that adds value there, that brings a ton of value defensively. I know the last couple of days it hasn't looked like it, but still really does. Like, is that okay? You know, when we talked about his early season struggles, it's early. It's April. The weather sucks. You know, Bobby Witt had the same numbers. Okay, fine. We can, like, through his first 2 years, you can wait, let it play out. But what did I tell you then? And I'll keep reminding you. You think PCA's Bobby Witt Jr.? By tweeting at me the graphic of Bobby Witt's first two seasons, you're saying PCA's Bobby Witt Jr.? Bobby Witt Jr. was second in MVP voting his third year in the league.
1: Yep.
0: And he will routinely, for the foreseeable future, be in the MVP conversation every year, just like he was last year and he is again this year, because Bobby Witt Jr. is a true superstar and is probably the third best player in the league, if not the second best player in the league at this point. Your boy PCA ain't close.
1: Not right now.
0: So
1: you said when? When is it going to happen?
0: When does it happen? When does it start to happen?
1: Any sort of turnaround to happen for PCA, it needs to start with the day one. So the day he starts getting on base is the day he can get out of his own head. And I'm not talking just, you know, nailing the ball, a single, double, triple, whatever. I'm saying it starts by getting on base. For him, he gets on base, he feels good. And then, you know, he can, his base running skills that he has can create a little pop and a little bit of excitement. There's got to be a day one. I want to be able to identify, you know, that day one, that day that it starts, and then you see it continue and continue and continue. Hopefully it happens after he goes through some trials and tribulations like he has.
0: Yeah, how does, like, what's the big bang? What's the flashpoint, right? Yeah. Like, what kicks it off?
1: Yeah.
0: We thought maybe it was happening in that San Diego series.
1: Right? Patient zero. Who's patient zero? Like,
0: what kicks it off? Mark's in Barrington. What's going on, Mark?
4: Hey, good morning, guys. Good morning. PCA is a little young. He's immature. And I feel like they need somebody in the organization, somebody on the team to take him underneath his wing, show him the ropes a little bit. He's having fun in the city with Caleb and Bedard and other guys in the city, and you know he's a role model for a lot of the young kids in the town. And somebody within that organization needs to show him the ropes a little bit. Maybe it's bringing somebody on board. I'm not sure, but take him underneath his wings and show him what being a professional looks like.
0: I mean, that's what all this conversation is about. Mark, thanks, man. Like, this is what this conversation is about. I mean, it's like what's going on in his head and what he needs to still learn. PCA's played 343 games in the big leagues. I get it. That's not a ton. That's not a ton, but it's not nothing.
1: Yeah, it's not a little either.
0: He got paid. He's 24. He's played in this league.
1: Yeah, he's got paid.
0: He's now over that 1,200 plate appearance mark, which, again, is for a long time sort of been the number that teams want players to get to when they say, we kind of know what you are. You feel for most of baseball history, and you could talk to people who cover baseball or in baseball, if you know them, you can ask them. They're going to tell you that's long sort of been the number. They don't want to overreact too much, good or bad, until they see somewhere between 1,000 and 1,200 plate appearances. He's over that now.
1: Yeah,
0: talking about like finding a guy that can show him this or that. He got paid. He's played over 340 games in the bigs. Like, it's time. This idea that, well, he's got to learn, and he's a kid, and he's this and he's that. I mean, I can accept growing pains in terms of like how you produce, but talking about like, well, mentally this has to happen, or someone's got to teach him this, or someone's got to teach him that. PCA hasn't been up for a cup of coffee. He's not learning the ropes of the big leagues. He's a big leaguer. And he's, granted, it wasn't an extended period of time, but he was a terrific big leaguer. He was an all-star last year.
1: Yes, he was.
0: So, like, enough with that.
1: But you never stop learning. Carm, you never stop learning.
0: Now, you never maybe stop getting better, but this idea that, like, someone needs to teach PCA
1: But his foundational learning in the game of baseball has taken place. His foundation of what needs to happen and what doesn't need to happen in the game of baseball has been cemented with him. You know what I'm saying? So, yeah, all his stuff in the 340-some-odd games he's been in has been the foundation of what he's built as kind of his who he is. That foundation is there.
0: I can accept, like, you saying a guy's going to get better. Like, please don't misunderstand what I'm saying. He's still a young player that you think can get better and figure it out. But this idea that the rhythms of like a baseball season and dealing mentally with the ups and downs are new to him. I have a harder time buying that. He's been playing baseball his whole life at a very high level. He knows how hard baseball is. At least he should. And he certainly knows how hard the big leagues are because he's been in the big leagues for a while. And so, like, mental breaks and coaches and this and that. Every once in a while, even great players need a mental break. Fine. They don't want to give him that, seemingly.
1: Well, he's getting one today.
0: Well, that's a day off. Everybody's got a day off today. Well, everybody, no mental break if you're not giving him the day off tomorrow.
1: Everybody gets the benefit of the day. That's why they put him in the schedule.
0: Sometimes even very good season players, their manager might say, hey, you know what? This has been kind of rough the last couple weeks. We're going to sit you down for a day. Okay. Like, players will deal with that kind of stuff. But to be, like, wondering if he's got the mental makeup for this at this point is...
1: Russian bathhouse. That's where you should go to relax. Get the hot stone treatment. Do you know what I'm telling? You know what I'm saying?
0: Whatever you can to flush it,
1: Get yourself a mani-pedi. You know, most men don't do that, but let me tell you, you get the dogs massaged a little bit. You know, get some of the bad juju out of there. This is what you do on a day off like this today. He's a single man. You can go out there. You can gallivant a little bit. Have a good time. Get himself a nice steak tonight. A little Caesar salad.
0: Caesar salad.
1: Maybe some calamari, you know. Boom. Have himself a good day. I'm giving him a game plan.
0: Oh, well.
1: What you do on the off day after tough loss, 3-game losing streak in the NFL, what do? Boom. You got to go out there and you got to find a way to relax and enjoy yourself. Take all the pressure off, all the mental stress and the
0: flush
1: and the hanger. You got to flush it.
0: Got to flush it.
1: You got to go flush it. The Russian bathhouse is perfect.
0: All right. Any ideas, Cub fans? 312-332-3776 is the number. It doesn't sound like he will get anything more than just what all the players are getting, a day off today. And Craig Counsell said after the game last night, he'll be right back in the lineup tomorrow when the Astros come to town. Cubs will get a chance to kind of right the ship a little bit this weekend against an Astros team that is a little bit beat up and an Astros team that has really struggled. They're not quite the Astros team. And we saw this last year, obviously. Mm. The dynasty is over in Houston. And it is an older Astros team that's injured on top of it that has not played very good baseball this year. So the Cubs get a chance to kind of right the ship at home where they've been very good up until these last three nights. 312-332-3776 for Carmen and Yurko. We'll be right back.
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4: Try to regroup. White Sox took one game out in Seattle. They split the season series with the Mariners. Cubs got swept by the Brewers. That's the bigger story, as they are now 2.5 games out. The Brewers continue to take it to the Cubs, 17-12 head-to-head over the last two-plus seasons. Struggles continued for the Cubs with runners in scoring position. Edward Cabrera left the game early with a blister that truncated his outing. His fastball velo is down a few ticks this year, but he popped 97 a couple times yesterday, so maybe that's a good sign. Oh, look who's on the line. Special caller on the Yingling guest hotline. It's not even the Yingling guest hotline. It's just the call-in line. He just wanted to call to talk. It's the one and only Jesse Rogers. What's going on? Is there breaking news?
5: No, Yurko, I promise.
4: Hey,
5: I
4: first
5: won't
4: of all,
5: do this often.
4: First of all, hold on. He's not even in here. So
6: he walked out of the studio.
4: Don't address him.
6: Yurko walked out of the studio at the break. I don't know what was going on. He's like, oh no, I better go.
4: I think he's pooping. And, yeah. If I had to guess, he's pooping.
5: He probably heard I was calling in. He said, I'm going to take a break. No, I think it's a fascinating discussion you guys are having about PCA, because I was doing the same thing last night after being in that locker room, like trying to get inside his head. And that's a tough task. And I agree with you, Carmen. Like, this is not a guy that needs to be taught the ropes at this point.
4: No.
5: Yes, he still needs some maturing. And, of course, veterans can help a 24-year-old. And when reporters walked in there last night, Bregman was sitting next to him at their lockers talking. You could tell there was a nice conversation going on. And then they both met the media. But yes, you're right. This is not a rookie wide-eyed at 20 years old. 24 is still young, but he's been around.
4: Yeah.
5: But here's the thing, and I don't even know exactly how I want to articulate this. I want to run it by you guys. Like, the thing that stuck out to me last night in listening to him was he said one thing that really stayed with me was this idea that he's like letting the city down. I think he's thinking too big. You know what I mean? Like, it's not something you would have heard another player's. I don't think Matthew Boyd, when he has a bad start, is talking about letting the city down and think like he's thinking too big. And I, you know, a caller kind of mentioned it, you know, he's around Caleb, he's around the other stars. Like, baseball is a grind.
4: Yes.
5: And there's a reason 96% of them are boring, because that's what it's just get up, do your routine, try to get a hit or two, and do it again the next day, and do it again the next day. And of course, there's going to be slumps, and there's going to be hot streaks, and being even keel is usually the best mode to be in. And it's okay to show emotion like he does. We love it. We all love it. But I just think he's thinking too big. Does that make sense?
4: Like, yeah.
5: Don't worry about the city and this. It's a game in May against the Brewers. Just try to get a hit or try to help your team win, which is something he usually talks about.
4: Well, so then maybe that's what a veteran player needs to articulate to him. Again, he should okay, he's played enough games in the bigs. He should know the ropes a little bit. But okay, to your point, maybe somebody needs to get to him and say that, because I think you did articulate it well. It's hard enough. There's no need for him to put any added pressure on himself by thinking he's letting the city down or single-handedly letting Cub fans down. If that's what's going on, lots of luck to you, because the game is damn near impossible as it is. Yeah. And if you're going to put that pressure on yourself as a baseball player, good luck to you. I don't know. I mean, that ain't going to work.
5: Yeah,
4: I mean it's no just doubt, not.
5: There's no doubt the mental skills aspect of this, meaning the coaches and things and other teams. This is part of it. There's no doubt in my mind everything that's happened this week is connected. The fan on Sunday, people yelling about his mother and stuff, then the errors Tuesday and Wednesday. I mean, you're right. You'd be a dummy not to connect all this.
4: Yeah.
5: And so he needs to just settle in and remind himself this is baseball. There's ups and downs. You're not letting anyone down. And in a May game, you want to kill yourself in October after you lose a playoff game. Fine, but don't be because it's obvious he's taking his hitting to the field and his fielding to the plate. Like, it's just, he's a mess right now. And I was a little surprised that Council last night committed to him in the lineup on Friday, because Council usually doesn't reveal anything, but it does tell me he's trying to boost him a little bit. Yeah. You know, he's trying to give him a little boost ahead of time, knowing, hey, you're in the lineup. I can tell you that tonight.
7: Do the Cubs have a mental health specialist on the team?
5: Oh, yeah.
7: Every team does. Is he a guy that seeks any of that help, or is he a guy that kind of shuns that kind of help?
5: I don't know the answer to that. I honestly don't know the answer. I would assume... No, I shouldn't assume anything. I was about to say, I assume they've come to him, but usually, you know, what's the phrase Madden uses? The student will appear, or the teacher will appear when the student does. You know, like, you have to be open to it. And I don't know the answer to that, if he's open to that in a daily basis or whatnot. But certainly I know his teammates are talking to him on a daily basis, but they're not professionals, right? So he mentioned the mental and the physical last night, sort of the mental bleeding into the physical. So that's certainly something to ask him, Yurko, at this point, especially after this week. Are you seeking the mental skills help this team can provide?
4: Hmm. All right, Jess. Good. Anything else we should know?
5: No, that's it.
4: That's
5: just
4: good,
5: wanted to
4: though.
5: Throw that out.
4: I'm glad you called.
5: You
4: thanks, Jess.
7: Yeah, thank you Jess.
4: See you, buddy. There's Jesse Rogers. Great
7: All right,
4: stuff,
7: Jess.
4: Jesse. We'll take a quick break here. When we come back, we'll start taking more Cub calls, because I see a lot of them, and they're all PCA related. White Sox had their own little brain fart yesterday, where Will Venable said after the game, hey, we got to be better. You get a guy at third with less than two out in a tight game, that guy's got to, that guy can't make an out on the bases.
7: No.
4: You know, you don't get him in, you feel lousy about it. But you know what can happen, Yerk? You can't make an out on the bases.
7: You can't eliminate yourself.
4: That's right. And that happened to the White Sox yesterday. And we're going to start to scrutinize those things a little bit more, because they're a better team than anybody would have expected.
7: They've proven it.
4: That's right.
7: And they've proven it. So there you go.
4: Chase Mydroth, who's always in the middle of a lot, and we talked about the grinder, and you know, he's the kind of pest that other teams don't like. He made a mistake yesterday on the bases, and you know when you feel like you're in it, and you want to compile wins. You don't want to make outs on the bases at third when you're there with less than two outs. And that was the case yesterday. And ultimately, they lost a one-run game. And those are the things that hurt you. So we'll talk about that, too. 312-332-3776. We'll be right back.
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17: The pitch, he squares, and he takes a ball, and now they got Mydroth caught in a rundown, and he's tagged out by Pareda. Out number two.
4: Not good. White Sox squandered some opportunities yesterday. They had 11 hits and four walks here. Plenty of action. Just 2 of 9 with runners in scoring position. You made it out on the bases with less than two outs and a runner at third. You had a ball get stuck under, up against the tarp there down the down the right field line. That became a ground rule double, prevented a run from scoring. So, you know, maybe a little flukiness, but then also a bad base running play.
18: It was a weird series. Just between all the plays that happened with the umps and then yesterday.
4: Oh, wait, Monday was wild.
18: Yeah, it was just get out of there,
4: Hey, at least they took one. Here was Will Venable afterwards talking about the play you just heard. I heard Mellor play this in the post-game show last night after the game ended when I was driving to Peggy Kinane's for a Whiskey U. Great time, by the way.
7: Big crowd?
4: Huge crowd.
7: Yeah.
4: We'll tell some stories from last night. Sylvie and I had a blast. Carlos Dinkins from Sazerac came in. He's a real bigwig from Sazerac. He's like the global on-premise ambassador for Sazerac.
7: Sure.
4: He was terrific. It was an awesome night. This was Will Venable talking about that play. What inning was that? Was that in the sixth, you guys? I lost track of that yesterday.
18: Was it in the seventh?
4: Yeah. It was later in the game. Here's the play you just heard.
19: Yeah, I mean, every loss is tough in its own way. This one, some opportunities where we didn't execute, moments that we'll grow from. But there was some stuff out there, obviously, got to clean up, and, what's the difference in the game?
20: You mentioned some moments of What did you see on that chase when he was picked off trying to steal home?
19: Yeah, safety squeeze there. So you just reading down angle and making sure that the ball's put in play. He just, you know, got a little antsy. It happens. But, you know, one of those where, yeah, you just got to make sure the ball is put in play and then read the ball from there.
4: Safety squeeze. I like the call. I like the timing of it. A tie game. Got to execute that. And that's what Will Venable just said. And Chase Meidroth knew right away. You saw it in his face.
7: Yeah.
4: When he's not.
7: When he's not doing that,
4: he was like, oh, I just effed up. I mean, he knew it.
7: Old blank.
4: Yeah, old blank. The old blank, Yerk.
7: That ball's gotta hit the ground. You can take your extended lead.
4: You can take your secondary.
7: But you can't go for home until that ball hits the ground after it hit the bat.
4: Can't be in no man's land.
7: Then you can go.
4: When the batter pulls
7: back. Your ass needs to get back to third base.
4: Yep. So that was a tough one yesterday. But like I said, both teams are off. The White Sox go down the coast to San Francisco. When this series is over against the Giants this weekend, Yerk, the White Sox don't go any farther west than Dallas, Texas the rest of the year. How about that? They don't go back out to the West Coast.
7: No, I mean, that's great.
4: They got it out of the way early.
7: June, July, August, September. Everything's here now.
4: So
7: that's good.
4: A team that like might be in a race, that could be a good thing. Front page, MLB.com. I told you the story yesterday on Fangraphs, Michael Bauman writing about Miguel Vargas. Front page today, MLB.com. The second story after the Yasavage. I got to be careful with his name sometimes.
7: Yeah.
4: The Yasavage Schlittler duel. Schlittler. Boy, that's a mouthful.
7: You're Savage Schlittler.
4: That's pretty good, Yerk.
18: Try saying it five times fast.
4: Good luck to
7: you. I'm not going to.
4: So the Blue Jays beat the Yankees 2-1 last night, and it was Yasavage. He's like, it's the best name, isn't it? Trey Yasavage.
7: It's pretty good.
4: Out-dueled Cam Schlittler. After that, second headline on the front page of MLB.com, are the White Sox for real? A deep dive into baseball's Cinderella team. And they certainly are one of them. The other team that I think qualifies would be the Sox are a game above. The other team that would qualify would be the 500 Washington Nationals, because most people probably didn't see that coming either. John's in Phoenix. Wants to talk about the Cubs and PCA. What's up, John?
21: Yeah, hey, guys. Good morning. I look at it like this. If we're going to hold PCA to the standard of he's a big boy and he's making big boy money, then there's big boy repercussions for playing the way you're playing and acting the way you're acting. I'm not opposed to sending him down. If you're going to send him down during the series, the Astros series, in my opinion, would be the best series to do it in. I know people are going to have an uproar and say you can't lose his defense. But if you lose him for three games, it's not like he's doing much anyways right now. But he's got to learn that you got to be locked in. And for the money that you're getting paid, we absolutely expect you to produce. Now, we're not asking you to carry the city. So you don't have to be Caleb Williams. Don't take that pressure on yourself. But the way you're playing and the way you're acting, unacceptable.
4: Okay. Thanks, John. I don't think Caleb feels like he has to carry the city. That's a dangerous mindset for an athlete to have. You're setting yourself up to just constantly beat yourself up. I don't think Caleb Williams one bit feels like he has to carry the city. I think Caleb's confident in what he does. And he wants to win and he wants to get better, but I don't think he feels like he's carrying the city.
7: You can have high expectations for yourself, and when you win games, you end up carrying the city or carrying the story at the time. That's what you're carrying. The story at the time is, look at how the Bears are playing. They've gotten to the playoffs. They've won. They've beaten the Packers twice. You don't do it because that's what you wanted to do and say, oh, take a look at what we're doing. You do it because you want to win games. You want to win a championship. But when you win a championship, then the city naturally comes along.
4: Right.
7: That's what it's all about.
4: Right.
7: But there's no pressure to carry the city.
4: That's a dangerous thing, I'm telling you. That's way too much pressure. These it's hard enough what these guys do to win, to, you know, especially baseball. So that is a dangerous place, a dangerous mind, dangerous place to be with a mindset. Council's going to take the approach, and the Cubs as an organization are going to take the approach right back on the horse. Everybody gets a day off today. PCA's in the lineup tomorrow.
7: That's right.
4: That's their approach to this now. We believe in you. You're our best option in center. Get yourself out of it. You're right back in the line.
6: He's still leading the team in B-War,
4: yes,
6: and he's
4: he is.
6: Second on the team in F-War.
4: Yes.
6: So wins above replacement. Nico's first in Fangraphs.
4: In F-F,
6: PCA's first in Baseball Reference, wins above replacement.
7: I'm a big fan of players picking each other up. So when a guy makes a mistake, other guys have to step up, pick each other up. That's mm-hmm. what it's all about. They're not doing it right now.
1: Mm. Russ is in Palos Heights. What's up, Russ?
3: Hey, thanks for having me. I got a couple items. As far as Caleb versus SBA is concerned, Caleb's been on the big stage for a long time. That hasn't been the case with the other guy.
1: PCA?
3: Yeah, that he hasn't been on stage as long as this as Caleb has. Anyway, as far as PCA is concerned, when he said laughable, I don't remember him ever being a big smiler and laugher.
1: I don't know. I think so. I think you're saying he beats himself up too much. Is that why he doesn't?
3: Yeah, I think that. No. Yeah, the other thing, the only final thing I'd say is that if he hasn't developed a thin, a harder skin by now, he better be set aside. If you go to Philadelphia or they go to New York, they'll eat him alive. They'll call him. They'll be calling him a derogatory MVP while he's out there, and he won't be able to take that too well. He'll need earplugs.
1: All right, Russ. Thanks. What were our friends in Milwaukee chanting as they were having a watch party? The ESPN Milwaukee crew. Now, this is the same group of knuckleheads that was making fun of the Colson Loveland pick.
7: Yeah,
1: now,
7: same group of knuckleheads.
1: I love that because look how silly. But they were having some fun at the expense of PCA yesterday, calling him PC ass.
22: PC ass! PC ass!
7: It's the old chuckle hut up there, isn't it? The old chuckle hut?
1: That's not bad, though. PCS is not bad if you're going to rip the other team's player.
7: Look how the tight end room has changed, too, up in Green Bay and down here in Chicago. Which tight end room would you rather have?
1: Well, their kid up there is pretty good, too.
7: Yeah, but Tucker's he got hurt. He's coming he back off injury, year. Right? So he's good. What else do they have? They got Luke Musgrave, the disappointment, and some journeymen. You would much rather have the Chicago Bears tight end situation than you would the situation they have up there.
1: I even think the rookie's got a chance to contribute maybe a Roush. Little bit more than people think.
7: And that's fine.
1: But I think you're right.
7: They laughed. Oh, it's so Bears, blah, blah, blah. Yeah. I mean, we have that in the system somewhere.
1: How silly.
7: It made you laugh. Well, you and I were on stage up there.
1: That's right.
7: At the Tundra Trio, you and I are on stage recommending if they go tight end. We still wanted the linemen. But if they go tight end.
1: When Banks went off the board, it kind of felt like they might.
7: If they're going tight end, go with Colston Loveland.
1: Yes.
7: When they did go with Colston Loveland, you and I said, all right.
1: Yes.
7: They went tight end. They went with the guy we wanted, blah, blah, blah. Didn't look good early. But it's a long season, Carm.
1: Yes.
7: It's a long season.
1: It is no question of the two tight ends, the player we wanted more. Waddle did too. I think most of us did going into last year. And that's no disrespect meant whatsoever to Ty Warren.
7: And
1: I think they're both going to be very good.
7: They may both be great players as they move on.
1: But what Loveland brought to the table, in our opinion, was going to be a much higher ceiling, much more of a different kind of threat in the passing game than even Warren can be. But they're both going to be very good. But I think all Bears fans are extremely happy. So that's the same crew, and now they're getting after PCA a little bit. Well, enjoy it while it lasts, I guess is what I would say. And I can laugh at that one because I'm not a Cub fan. I'm more defensive when they go after the Bears.
6: I mean, PCA is just not liked by other ball clubs. He's the villain to other ball clubs.
1: There's some brashness, right? There's a little bit of brashness about him, and a little bit of... Which is kind of crazy that's what draws the ire of the opposing fan base.
6: Well,
1: that's not always the way it's been.
6: He taunts. He taunts.
1: He definitely plays with his.
6: No, he does his emotions. He did the whole. He threw out the guy at third in the Cubs Sox game, and he did the whole. He's flexing in the outfield. He's pointing to his muscle. That's taunting.
1: All right. He's also hearing it a lot. So I guess you could say that's taunting. He definitely is not afraid to be
7: to
1: wear his emotions on his sleeve and to engage. And generally, those are the types of fans that are going to irritate the opposing fan base. Do the Brewers have one of those guys right now?
18: Not really.
1: Would it be Contreras? Because of the
7: catcher?
1: Yeah, I don't. I mean, who is it?
18: Yeah, I'd say Contreras.
6: Churio just has been grouped with PCA just because he's a young and up-and-coming center fielder, but he's not as emotional as PCA.
1: Seem like it. Like, is there a guy that you hate on the Brewers?
6: I mean, it was Ryan Braun for the longest time.
1: Oh, yeah, but that's forever
6: ago. Yeah. Now, Yelich is the one who gets booed the most at the ballpark.
1: That's what I was going to say. But Yelich,
6: once again, he's a guy that doesn't have any emotion. Him and Cody Bellinger, like, came up at the same time, had the same exact path, were great, kind of fell off, still are pretty good, and show no emotion whatsoever.
1: Right. Like, I don't know who the player is or who was hearing it the most. I mean, Cub fans didn't have too much of an opportunity to give it to the Brewers, though, this week. It just didn't go well. I mean, they were down early, right, in every game, it felt like. And shutout yesterday, the Brewers sweep the Cubs 5-0. 312-332-3776. They 5-0 was the score yesterday. They sweep the Cubs. It wasn't a five-game series. Just don't get it.
7: Just 5-0. Yeah. That's the Cubs lost by.
1: That's right.
7: A run late, Carm. A run late.
1: It's Carmen and Yurko. We'll be right back.
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1: The days he'd been pitching until last night, Yurk. And when you know it, he hit a leadoff home run. So another game, I think that's the second time maybe in his career now, maybe the third, I don't know, where he's pitched and he's hit a home run. I mean, it's What year is it? It's the 1920s. Is it 2026 or 1926?
7: Yeah.
1: You got a guy pitching and hitting leadoff home runs. It's crazy. They won. They take the series from the Padres. I saw a note that he pitched five, didn't have a ton of length last night, only went five, but he gave up three hits, didn't allow a run, and then the bullpen did the rest, and the Dodgers did shut out the Padres. But he lowered his ERA, York, to 0.73 on the year. And if you go back through Dodger history, all the way back to 1912, when

0: ERA became an official stat. So he got a, 112-ish years or so of record keeping with the ERA. In Dodger history, he has the second lowest ERA through eight starts to begin a season in Dodger history at 0.73. Only Fernando Valenzuela, Fernando Mania, what was it, 81?
1: 81.
0: Fernando in 81 had a 0.50 ERA through his first eight starts. Shohei's at 0.73. His ERA for his career is below three. He is an overwhelming favorite again to win MVP, even though he hasn't hit a ton this year. And he's like 5-1 to win Cy Young. That's just remarkable. He continues to go out there.
1: He's
0: and
1: a dual
0: show you why
1: threat, Carm.
0: Like, yeah.
1: A dual threat.
0: He's a unique player who's fun to watch and just fantastic. I think he's got his like mind made up on trying to win the Cy Young too. Yeah, he's already won everything else. He's been Rookie of the Year. He's been MVP. Now, he wasn't World Series MVP yet. I think Freddie Freeman and then Yamamoto last year, right? If I'm not mistaken, if Freddie Freeman 2 years ago, Yamamoto last year.
1: Yeah, Yamamoto.
0: For the Dodgers. So he hasn't been a World Series MVP yet, but he's been a Rookie of the Year and MVP. And I think he wants a Cy Young Award, Yerk. He might have a tough time chasing down the Miz and Skeens and Carl and Christopher Sanchez, though.
1: Yeah, we'll see. That'll be tough.
0: Chase is on the south side. What's up, Chase?
2: Whoa.
1: Where are you at,
0: whoa,
1: man?
0: Take us off speaker.
1: Where are you at?
2: Can you guys see me better
0: there
2: now?
0: You go. Yeah, there you go.
2: Oh, yeah, sorry. It's actually my Bluetooth you guys are talking to. I guess it's a bad Bluetooth.
0: Yeah, that's bad.
2: But,
0: that's bad.
2: Yeah, I'm sorry about that. Yeah, so I want to reference a movie, Carm. I know you remember that movie, The Fan, with Wesley Snipes and Robert De Niro?
0: Oh, yeah.
2: I know you say that was a movie you hated, but
0: yeah.
2: I wanted to reference a quote that Wesley Snipes required when he was going through a slump, when he was playing a role of Bobby Rayburn, when he was a superstar. He said, when they asked him, when he was going through a slump and he started and he got up, they asked him, what was the difference? He said, I just stopped caring.
0: Yeah.
2: And you know, and it kind of rubbed people the wrong way in a movie. But the reason he said that was because I just stopped thinking. I just stopped caring because he knew, like, hey, you're not going to always be perfect. And when you play well, the fans are going to love you. When you play terrible, they're going to hate you. So it's like, at the end of the day, you just got to stop caring and just play the game. And I think that's the quote from PCA is, he just got to stop caring. Just stop caring.
0: Just go
2: just
0: play. Yeah.
2: Just play.
0: Yep.
2: Just have fun. It's like, hey, it's a game. And I think this is kind of when you kind of miss a guy like Justin Turner, because I think that was what he was there for. And I think they sort of missed that, where they missed that guy to just talk to him, just say, hey, just stop caring. Just have fun. And I think once he gets back into that having fun and stop thinking and stop caring, then I think things would be better. Because we got to also understand, baseball is a long, variety sport. And it's not like football in, where you could just want, it's a week to week. It's a long marathon. And that's why I think as Cubs fans, I know it's tough times, but we also got to remember it's a long grind season, and it's going to go through moments where you're going to go through slumps. You just got to figure it out and just stop thinking. I think that's what it all comes down to.
0: Thanks, Chase. Yeah, it's not so much that like you don't care. It's more like you need to stop putting added pressure on yourself.
1: Right.
0: Like that's what you got to get away from. You know, and yeah, he's referencing The Fan, the Wesley Snipes Robert De Niro movie, and yes, he draws the ire of the crazed fan in Robert De Niro when he tells him he just stopped caring. You got your number back. You got your number. You got your number.
1: That's good, De Niro.
0: No. Well, he's not really doing like his, you know, I do like a better Goodfellas or Heat De Niro than I do in The Fan. I didn't like The Fan. I thought it was wonky at best.
1: I think wonky's a good term.
0: Great cast.
1: Yeah. But wonky.
0: But I didn't care for it. I don't know. There was something about it. I remember I saw it a couple times when way back in the day, and it never really did it for me.
1: Great cast, though. Benicio's in it. Right. It almost seemed that De Niro didn't need to be offended or upset. It always felt like De Niro in the movie Fan always was going to go haywire.
0: Always.
1: He was always going haywire. He's just waiting for the reason.
0: Yeah.
1: He's waiting for the reason to go haywire.
0: Alan Barkin is in a great cast, but not a great movie.
3: I think Raul from Berwyn has found the fix.
0: From Berwyn or Berwyn?
3: Berwyn. Berwyn. Is that not how you say it? Berwyn.
1: Berwyn.
3: Berwyn.
0: Berwyn.
3: Berwyn.
0: Berwyn.
3: Line from, two, I think he's found the
0: I don't know why that's so funny, but
1: yeah, it's not.
0: It's Berwyn.
1: But it's
0: Berwyn.
1: Well, you could have said
0: my hometown.
1: You could have said LaGrange, as somebody famously said on the air here, who's now up in Grand Rapids, Michigan.

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4: Bregman into left center. Not today with that wind. Catch made by Mitchell. Throw to third is on line, and they don't get him. Oh, that was a close play.
5: Back review. The call of the field's overturned. The runner is out.
4: And a line drive back up the middle. That'll work. Frelick sets around third. The ball gets away from Armstrong. That'll score. Tease. Hamilton's on the move. Hamilton being waved. Still being waved. Here's the throw. Save! David Hamilton with a little league homer here at Wrigley. Ground ball right side. Base hit. 4-0 Brewers. 11-game hitting streak. A new career high for Bowers. Hamilton right field. Back Suzuki. He's still back. Hamilton has a fair ball. It gets away from Suzuki. Hamilton on his way to third, and he is going to be in with a triple. That one gets by. Here comes Hamilton, and he does it himself.
6: Brewers sweep the Cubs. They were 5.5 games out of first on May 8th. They leave Chicago with a 1.5-game lead in the NL Central. They're doing it again, Yerk. They're doing it again.
7: They picked it up and they put it down, Carm.
6: They've won 11 of their last 13 games.
7: And the Cubs have been what? 2-9 in their last 11?
6: That sounds about right.
7: Yeah.
6: And they've lost four consecutive series. They get a day off today. They get the Astros, who kind of limped to town, banged up, and the dynasty's over. They're not very good. They're about 10 games, I think, below 500. The Brewers will go home to host the Dodgers and the Cardinals. And that, I mean, the Cardinals are still hanging around. The Cardinals have a percentage points better record than the Cubs right now.
7: That's right.
6: I can't believe the Cardinals are still hanging around. Maybe we should get used to that this summer, too. We'll see how it goes. But the one team we won't count out is the Brewers, right? Don't count out.
7: Even when they were in last place and everybody had kind of, hey, they're gone, they're done. They're terrible. They went through a bad streak earlier in the year.
6: They were 5.5 out again on May 8th. They're 1.5 up in the division right now. Cubs had a rough night. PCA had a rough night. He had back-to-back games with errors. You heard the description there, the Little League home run. That's what that was. And once that ball got by him, I mean, David Hamilton can absolutely fly. So it kind of felt like, oh, this is going to be an inside-the-park job. Not that it's a home run. I mean, it's obviously an error. That's a hit with a three-base error, but boy, can he fly. I don't know how the Brewers keep

0: doing it with all this pitching too. I mean, they made this trade that I was like, wow, they're trading Caleb Durbin. I'm surprised. Good young player like Durbin. They obviously know what they're doing. They get this Kyle Harrison kid back from the Red Sox. He's got a 1.77 ERA. Struck out 11 last night. So I don't know what they're doing. I don't know what the secret sauce is up there. I have no idea. I'm not smart enough to know. Most of us are not. Just admiring from the outside, looking in. But they're doing something right. They're a player dev machine at this point. They have officially, if you ask me, entered Tampa Bay Rays, Cleveland Guardians territory as like the true juggernauts of just good player dev and just good analytics. Dodgers too. I mean, Dodgers are ridiculous because they have the money and, they have the development. It's stupid. I mean, that's why they are the Dodgers. They've combined the best of both worlds, but they're obviously seeing something. I don't know what they're doing with this pitching. I don't know what they are, what they're identifying, but they just keep saying goodbye to good pitching and bringing in other good pitching. And they literally do not skip a beat. And you've talked about it. Like, well, wait, they lost Burns. And then, you know, Woodruff gets hurt and he's hurt again. And they say goodbye to Freddie Peralta and they say goodbye to Josh Hader. And none of it
1: matters.
0: None of it matters.
1: None of it matters.
0: So I have no idea what it is, what they're tuned into, what they've tapped into, how they're doing it. But there's obviously something that they are excelling at. And the Cub fans are like sick and tired of seeing it, I'm sure.
1: They're your team. They're the team that you got to beat.
0: They're the bugaboo right now.
1: That's your bugaboo. That's your that is your problem. That is Don Quixote. They're the windmill to Don Quixote.
0: Yeah.
1: That's what they are. And you've got to find a way to overcome them. Same way that the Bears had to try to find a way to overcome Green Bay. And they did 2 out of 3 times. And they did it in fantastic fashion with late thrilling victories. As long as you win, that's what you get to do. But man, when you get swept and you climb out of first and now you're in third, you were 27-12, Carm.
0: I know.
1: 27-12. So they had to right the ship. That's it. That's all they can do. Right the ship.
0: 7 out of 10 years, Yerk, in the early 2000s, the Twins won the division. And it was always like, and I said this the other day, it's not as if the Twins didn't have some great players. I mean, the Twins had Joe Mauer.
1: Yeah.
0: Joe Mauer's a Hall of Fame player. The Twins had Justin Morneau. Justin Morneau was great. They had Johan Santana. Johan Santana was great. I mean, they of course, you can't do it without great players.
1: Without
0: the horses. Joe Mauer was the first overall pick, you know. So you've got to have great players. And I'm not saying that the Brewers don't have high picks. Of course they do. They have first round picks on their roster. I mean, they have guys that were identified coming out of high school and college that, you know, even a reclamation project for them, like Andrew Vaughn. Andrew Vaughn was a high pick for a reason. That wasn't like the White Sox. Where the White Sox failed Vaughn was it was aiding in his development.
1: Yeah.
0: And again, the Brewers are good, and they have found something that has helped click. Andrew Vaughn was without question the pick where they were picking. The Sox dropped the ball on Nick Madrigal. That was a bad pick.
1: Oh, yeah, that was bad.
0: You know, but the Andrew Vaughn was like a no-brainer. He was the most polished, accomplished college hitter in the draft, and he was there for the taking. And, you know, so they have – so I bring all that up to say, like, it's not as if – there aren't talented players and some high draft picks. And the Twins had some of those guys too. But they were frustrating. You know, and Ozzie said it all the time. In the years when which the White Sox were sort of like fringy competitive, obviously 05 was a wonderful year. 06, they were pretty good for most of the year until, unfortunately, a late collapse. But when they were like fringy competitive with some good teams with Ozzie and Canerco and Burley and the guys, Yerk, like in the aughts, right?
1: Yeah.
0: The what did Ozzie used to always call them? The Piranhas. That was his name for them. And he's like, because that's what they were. And my phone's going off. Spam. Should we pick it up?
1: No.
0: Spam.
1: Yeah. You don't want to pick that up.
0: I feel like this is the most comparable thing I could give you as a Sox fan, knowing like that my team had some teams that were good, but they could never seemingly get over that Twins hump. They did an 08, the blackout game. That was awesome. But yeah, I mean, just look at the ledger. There was a run of 7 out of 10 years where the Twins, actually, it looks like it might be six. Sorry, you're 6 out of 9. 6 out of 9 years where the Twins won that division. And they were pesky and frustrating. And I don't know, maybe it's not a good comp, but it's just what I have been thinking about is Cub fans are routinely banging their head against the wall saying, what is it about the Brewers? And Milwaukee is now 17-12 head-to-head against the Cubs over the last two-plus seasons. And they've won this division for 3 straight years, and they're gunning for a fourth. But I still think the Cubs will have something to say about it before it's all said and done. Do you guys agree or disagree? I said that last year. 312-332-3776 is the number. Craig Council's got a better winning percentage with the Cubs than he did with the Brewers. Does that make you feel better, Jack? No, I know it doesn't.
2: He's also got about 50% more payroll on that roster.
0: That's true. So. I also don't think Craig Council's doing anything wrong. Do you?
2: No. But this is the moment where a very good manager, the highest paid manager in the league, needs to step up and do something and needs to right the ship. Because he can be good strategically, but he also has to be a really good clubhouse guy. And right now his clubhouse is reeling. So we need to see him do something. I don't know what it is, whichever style he wants to do it, whether he doesn't seem like the guy who's going to go up and give the big fiery speech, but however he does it, now's the time to do it. Like, now is go time. Go fix your clubhouse.
3: I also think what Chase was saying about needing Justin Turner, like a true veteran presence on that team, would help not only PCA, but the clubhouse as a whole. Because who is really that guy?
0: Veteran presence, Alex Bregman?
3: Yeah, but is he a very outspoken clubhouse?
0: I think Alex Bregman is one of the most highly regarded clubhouse presence in baseball. That's what I'm pretty confident in saying.
3: I feel like they're missing still.
0: I think you're very much selling short Alex Bregman's
1: reputation.
0: On a new team,
1: you're looking to, get in when you can fit in, right? That's what you're doing also. So he's in there now. He's getting lay of the land, started in spring training, and there will be a point where he gets to get that feeling where, hey, I'm a veteran guy. I can talk and I will. You know what I'm saying?
0: Okay.
1: It doesn't automatically happen though. Alex Bregman didn't come in with the weight of a Reggie White to Green Bay. You know what I'm saying?
0: Well,
1: Bregman came in, but not with that weight. You know, not a super, superstar weight.
0: I don't know, guys. I think you're very much underestimating Alex Bregman's career and what people think of him around the league.
2: And I know Ian Happ's more laid back, but he's been here for 10 years. So
0: right,
2: he's
0: I'm not buying that the Cubs don't have veteran presence. Matthew Boyd is a veteran. Now, Matthew Boyd's hurt right now, and it can be a little bit more difficult with pitching. Carson Kelly is a veteran. He's been around this league a long time. He's a respected player in this league. He has been for a long time. I'm not buying any of that. That they miss Justin Turner. Nonsense.
1: That's
0: nonsense.
1: I don't think they miss Justin Turner at all.
0: This is not a young team.
1: I won't give you that. Nope. Won't do it.
0: There are veterans that are very highly regarded and well respected in that club.
2: Dansby Swanson has won a World Series.
0: Thank you. Dansby Swanson has won a World Series. Alex Bregman has won multiple. Carson Kelly's played over 700 games in the big leagues. He is extremely well regarded.
1: You know what's a great team activity?
0: I'm not buying any of that.
1: You know what a great team activity is?
0: What?
1: I'm saying, you get the guys out, you do a team activity.
0: I can only imagine where we're going with this.
2: Bowling.
1: Paintball.
0: Yeah, paintball. Yeah,
1: paintball.
0: You get hurt though playing paintball. No,
1: not really.
0: No, not really.
2: I mean,
1: put a face mask on. You got all the safety equipment on. It's not going to. Pads on.
0: All right.
1: You got all types of stuff. But what you get is you get guys working together. You know, guys that don't usually work together.
0: Okay.
1: Get them and you mix the pitchers in with the players. Boom. You got to. You put them on a course. They've got to formulate a game plan of how they're going to go on the attack. Who's going to be on the defense? That kind of thing. It's good. We did it one time up in Green Bay when Holmgren took over.
0: Yeah.
1: We went and paintballed.
0: That was like the early days.
1: D-lineman. Yeah. Oh, yeah. We went someplace down in Oshkosh, Bagosh, and we were down there in the cold, all wearing a Green Bay Packers sweats out in the field, firing paintballs at each other. It actually wasn't bad.
0: Is this where they need like a little Joe Matt? Yurko always jokes, like, bring in the magician, bring in the snakes, bring in the, I mean, do they need a little of that?
1: Bring in the gerbils, Carm.
0: I don't know about the gerbils. I'm not sure what you're accomplishing with gerbils.
1: The hamsters.
0: I don't think Joe Matt never brought in hamsters.
1: The little Chippendales.
0: I don't know what you got on your mind.
1: Do you know the Chippendales, Carm?
0: What, the dancers?
1: No. You jackaloon. What were those? Chipmunks.
0: Chipmunks.
1: Chippendales
0: are dancers.
2: Speaking of paintball, do you guys remember the bet that Waddle and Sylvie had on their show, their bet for the wins, losses?
0: No.
2: Didn't it have something to do with paintball and somebody getting hit by paintballs?
0: I don't know. Is it diet on the vine?
2: I don't know. That's the question.
0: Cap and Hoodie were talking about this morning with Shay. Do people get more annoyed with Craig Counsell because he makes $8 million a year? If he was making one, would you be as... I mean, you probably would be. I think you'd still be annoyed if you were a Cub fan, right? You would be saying, the manager needs to do more. But
1: the foolish thought that he was going to come in here and automatically be some sort of Merlin the Magician and make magical things happen in that clubhouse, I thought was a faulty thought process when he came in, period. Well, that's what I thought.
2: I think what also goes into it is they fired David Ross, who was doing fine in his job, never really had a roster, was a hero in the city, and had a good personality, somebody that could come in and probably help you out in times like these. And he was fired because you were getting a supposed massive upgrade in Craig Counsell, and they just haven't gotten that yet. What it feels like. Maybe they have in the margins at some points, but right now it doesn't feel like it.
0: 312-332 ESPN is the number. Raul is in Berwyn. What's up, Raul?
4: Good morning, Carm. Dobro jutro, senor.
1: Dobro jutro, brate.
4: Yeah, hey, there's two things that could probably get PCA out of his funk. One of them is maybe if the good kid could say like a prayer for him, so similar to what he did with Hap.
0: Yeah,
4: you know, maybe to give him a little good luck charm,
1: a little pump.
4: And if that doesn't work, maybe Bregman could call Altuve and say he's got any new cheat codes or something, you know, something to read the pitcher or something,
1: never know.
4: Figure it out.
0: All right, Raul. Thank you, Raul.
1: Never know.
0: They need a new garbage can mechanism.
1: Yeah, you might need it. If it works.
0: What, was that last year or this year you said the prayer for Ian Happ? That was last year.
1: Last year, yeah.
0: And remember, he like busted out of it.
1: Busted out, kid.
0: Yeah.
2: Hit a home run that
0: busted
2: game.
0: Out. Maybe Yurko needs to do
2: it. Yurko, you up for it?
1: I can always throw my good tidings down upon an individual.
0: Here's the thing, though. Like, Ian Happ's his guy. That's why it meant so much.
1: That's why it meant
0: like,
1: so much.
0: I don't know, PCA is not really his guy.
1: But to help the Chicago Cubs and to maybe help a guy focus a little bit, I could muster something up for him.
0: Yeah?
1: Yeah.
0: We were wondering if we should do keys a day early today, because you seem to have a good plan for what the Cubs should do on their day off.
1: Yeah.
0: Like the keys to a day off after you got swept by the Brewers.
1: Oh, yeah.
0: With the losing streak's, what, 5 in a row now for the Cubs, right? They've lost 5 straight. They got a day off. Do you want to do your keys?
1: No.
0: No? Okay.
1: I'll do my keys tomorrow. Okay. I got a prayer. You want me to do keys a day early? I mean, what do you guys want? I go, let's stay focused on what we want.
0: You're a monkey, Derek. Dance.
1: Do we want to put a little something together for PCA was the question.
2: Do you? I mean, it's kind of up to you. This is yours. This has to come from your heart.
1: Well, it's simple. Dear Heavenly Father, bow your heads, please.
0: All right, everybody bow your heads.
1: Dear Heavenly Father, trials and tribulations have come upon the center fielder of the Chicago Cubs. Talented, young, full of vigor and vim. He's got some mental issues. He's putting a little bit too much pressure on him. We ask that you lighten his load. We ask that you give him the ability to focus. We ask that you give him clarity of mind and of soul. So he can focus on the simplicity and the simple things of life and of baseball, the beautiful game, that when played correctly and when played with the right energy, magical things can happen for the young center fielder. When at the plate, given the eye of the eagle and the hawk, so he can track those pitches from the hand and swing at strikes and not swing at balls. And when in the field, the usually exceptional young PCA, who's been phenomenal over the years, Gold Glover, dare I say, give him the deer-like speed and agility, gazelle-like jumping abilities. Give him the clarity of thought to go out and play sound, fundamental baseball. We ask of you this, Almighty One. Amen.
0: Amen. My Padres feelings.
1: That came from the heart.
0: That was wonderful.
2: I felt it.
0: I felt it too.
1: That came from the heart right there.
0: The ability to
1: small little
0: like
1: prayer.
0: A deer and jump like a gazelle.
1: Yeah, run like a deer and jump like a gazelle. Yeah.
0: Oh, that was
1: beautiful. I gave him the vision of an eagle and a hawk.
0: Yurko. Beautiful.
1: Yeah. Next thing you know, this guy's going to be jumping in the lake getting fish with his claws.
0: He might be. Yeah, like you might have just transformed him.
1: I just don't know what I just did to man.
0: If somebody sees PCA running like into Belmont Harbor going, jumping into the water to pull a fish out. Wow, Yurko his
5: really
0: prayer
5: good.
0: really worked. He thinks he's a hawk. Hey, speaking of birds, someone on staff has a real issue.
1: A major issue.
0: With a protected species
1: a major
0: of bird.
1: Yeah. Issue. Yeah.
0: We could tell you about that. And if you guys have any suggestions for him, I'm sure he'd be wide open. 312-332-3776 for Carmen and Yurko. We'll be right back.
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0: Bob Marley at his finest. Right, Danny? Danny Zetterman's in studio. This is a beautiful song.
5: Have a warm, beautiful day at the end of May.
0: What's that?
5: I said there's nothing like Bob Marley on a warm, beautiful day. It's just a shame we can't get a warm, beautiful day at the end of May.
0: All right. Well, listen, you can't complain all the time. I mean, it's been pretty nice.
5: I'm going to complain about the weather.
1: It's getting warmer.
5: This is horse bleep what we've had going on in the 50s.
0: It's a little chilly.
5: Your son plays baseball. My son plays baseball. Last night we were out there shivering. What are we doing? It's May 21st.
0: Gio wore short sleeves last night.
1: Danny, he's tougher than me. Danny, you do not have Tracy Butler to throw around anymore.
0: Yeah.
1: Okay. You used to have access to her. You used to verbally barrage her, and emotionally, she was emotionally distraught after you tore her apart because of the weather here in the month of May. You can't throw her around anymore like you used to.
5: Is that why she refuses to come over here?
0: Yeah, she wouldn't even sit down.
5: She was a big talker before we moved.
0: She's like, I'm not driving over there.
5: Danny, she won't come.
1: Do you think there was a reason she was helping us get all our stuff out of the offices?
5: Do you think
1: it's because she wanted us to stay? No, she couldn't wait to get rid of you.
0: She does want us to go cook again one day.
1: I know.
0: She wants to do a cooking up a storm.
5: She goes up to the seventh floor in the old building and just takes a nap when no one's
0: probably.
1: She goes rollerblading up there. She hits the rollerblades out. She plays a little hockey.
0: Zetterman's in studio. He told us this morning he's got a real problem at his house with birds, but a very specific bird, kind of a nuisance bird.
1: What happened? What's going on?
0: Woodpecker.
5: It's an absolute nightmare. I think Tuesday morning at about 6 o'clock, I hear birds so loud in my bedroom that I think they're in the bedroom. And I'm like, what is going on here?
0: Amazing.
5: What's happening here?
1: Something is happening.
5: Something's happening. Because it's loud like a rock concert. Like if you turn the TV on and you put it full blast, that's what the birds sounded like. Chirping, like chirping, chirping. Now, we always have a lot of birds at our house because our house backs up to a forest preserve.
0: So you always hear the birds. You're in the suburbs, even in the city. You hear the birds, especially this time of year.
5: We hear the birds.
0: But this is different.
5: This is different. It's amplified, right? So I go out to the side of the house that our bedroom's on, and I'm looking around, and I see in the wood siding a perfectly round hole.
0: And you knew right away, didn't you?
5: Perfectly round hole. I knew right away.
1: What's the diameter of that hole? 2 inches?
0: Woodpecker.
5: What do you think this is?
1: Oh.
0: It's probably about...
5: For the people watching on YouTube, you can see it. For everybody else,
0: that's about 3 inches. Yurko,
5: Jack, is the camera working? I'm holding up the circle.
0: Like, wow.
1: Massive. So,
0: not the circumference, the diameter.
5: I see the hole.
0: Yeah.
5: And I'm like, what the hell is going on here? The next thing I know, I'm looking around, and it's woodpeckers that made the hole.
0: Of course.
5: But not only did woodpeckers make the hole, guys, the woodpecker family decided that hole was going to be the nest that they were going to have their babies.
0: That's right.
5: And now
0: the babies have hatched.
5: The babies have hatched, and that's the chirping because in the morning when the sun comes up, they're hungry and
1: they're
5: screaming
1: hungry.
5: For food.
1: They want food.
5: And I've got a woodpecker infestation in the side of my house.
0: This is amazing.
1: Do you think about taking a couple of worms and laying them out so the woodpecker ain't got to hunt, so you can take them up and feed them so they shut their mouths?
5: I'm not feeding them.
0: Now I did it. Well, they don't need to. The mom and the dad can feed them. I did not know this. I learned something today. Danny said he called Diana called the village.
1: Yeah, the village.
0: And the village said, they're woodpeckers, you can't touch them. Did you know that all woodpeckers, are federally protected in the United States under the Migratory Bird Treaty Act? It is illegal to harm them, capture them, or possess their feathers, eggs, or nests without a special permit. Now, that's not all birds. What makes woodpeckers protected? Why are they?
5: Probably there's few of them.
0: But they're not endangered. It doesn't say they're an endangered species.
1: Listen, that's the Migratory Act. What are you going to sit there and get on
0: the migrants? I'm just wondering. Why
5: are they so special?
0: But now, here's the thing. Listen, Danny, not for nothing. Once the eggs hatch, you can't take them out of there anyway. You got to let those babies be. If you would have caught the woodpecker like building the nest, I'd be like, get it out of there.
5: Let me get
1: it. When that thing started pecking, you were like, oh, no big deal.
0: Then you got to get it out. Let me tell you that.
1: That's when you could have gone out with a shotgun.
0: No.
5: Well, you still can't do that. Well, let me tell you that part of the story. They're going to be in there now, we were told, 6 to 8 weeks.
0: That's about right.
5: I'm going to hear this chirping for the next 6 to 8 weeks.
0: Yes. Right.
5: As the sun gets earlier and earlier, because we're still at the glorious part of the year where the days are getting longer and longer.
0: Yes,
5: I'm going to have those woodpeckers chirping earlier and earlier.
0: That's right.
5: And we have to leave them there 6 to 8 weeks. Now, this is where it gets better. My wife, Diana, thinks she's Snow White. We have our house on the forest preserve. We have deer. She feeds them. Oh, we have raccoons.
0: She really feeds them.
5: We have a fat raccoon that lives in our garden that is no longer scared of us. Last night, I'm not joking, my son and I, Avery and I, came home from baseball. We were hitting with the great Sam and Candela. Diana left out a plate of chocolate brownies for the raccoon.
2: What?
5: Chocolate brownies for the raccoon. She feeds the deer. The deer are not scared of her anymore. We came home Sunday. We got out of the car. A family of five deer is waiting for her. Yeah. She buys them special apples and carrots.
0: You got to be kidding me.
5: So here's the thing. So I tell her, I say, hey, we got a woodpecker family.
1: She's inviting
5: it,
1: dude.
5: Yes, she's inviting them.
1: Wait till the raccoon lives in the soffit sometime.
0: Oh.
1: Yeah, you're going to have a ball.
0: Please.
5: So I tell her about the woodpeckers, and she's like, oh, I know there's woodpeckers there. It's so cute. I saw him pecking the house.
1: She's encouraging him.
5: And she didn't do anything.
1: Are you pecking a circular motion? You'll do better. I mean, was she giving the bird advice?
0: I can't believe she's putting food out for raccoons.
5: She loves them.
0: Oh, my God.
5: She thinks she's Snow White. And then she's surprised. We have a woodpecker family living in the house.
0: Dude, you really do have. She's like Ace Ventura over there.
5: Yeah. Snow White,
0: She like
5: her.
0: Jiggles the keys, signal for when Danny comes home. She jiggles the keys so the animals hide everywhere.
1: Do you have rabbits, too?
5: Of course.
0: Rabbits are everywhere.
5: Probably the coyotes come out. I never see the coyotes.
1: Coyotes coming out. They're coming out to eat.
5: Hopefully it eats the raccoon.
1: Fox. Do you have fox?
0: Oh, sure.
1: We've got a red-tailed fox. Yeah, we got a red-tailed fox in the neighborhood.
5: We probably do.
0: I mean, Diana's like Ace Ventura. Who knew?
1: Yeah, who knew?
0: Ventura. I heard animals. Ventura.
1: That's where you get Paul Podactor, right? Is that where you get
0: Roger Podactor?
1: Roger Podactor.
0: Ventura. Oh, my God. All right, so you can't get rid of him.
5: If there's a fan out there listening right now that has a solution for me,
0: don't think you can mess with it. You can't even mess with that nest at this point.
5: 6 to 8 weeks.
0: They'll be gone in no time. What are you going
5: to
0: do?
5: No time. Yeah. 6 to 8 weeks? Carm, this morning I got out of the shower. 6:30 in the morning, I'm getting out of the shower. It literally is like there are I'm in an aviary.
0: How many are there in there, do you think? Like three, four, maybe?
1: No.
0: How many are in there?
1: I think woodpeckers usually have about six, seven.
0: No, yeah, really?
1: A brood.
0: Wow.
1: Yes.
0: Wait, but you got to admit, those woodpeckers are something. They're little, but boy, what they can do.
5: And in the hole in the house is perfectly
0: round.
5: That's
0: nature.
5: It's unbelievable.
0: You ever watch a beaver make a dam? What do you think?
1: Yeah.
0: It's perfect.
1: It's
0: evolution, baby.
1: Here you go. Most broods have 2 to 3 eggs. 1 to 4 eggs are possible. Eggs are laid in late spring, early summer, depending upon the location. 14 to 16 days for incubation.
0: There's probably three of them in there.
5: They're hatched. And
1: they hatch in late May
5: to
1: early June. They fledge for 2 to 3 weeks of nesting life.
0: Amazing.
1: And dependent on the parents for food protection for several more weeks.
0: That's so crazy.
5: We were told 8 weeks. They're like, buckle up. You got
1: mid-July, kid, before there's football's going to start before you get any relief.
0: No, it won't be that style.
1: Yes.
5: So cruel.
1: It's 8 weeks from now.
0: Yeah, but that's not real football. That's training camp. I mean,
1: mid-May to July. No, yeah, football will be starting.
5: He's right.
0: Young men, before you know it, Diana is going to be putting out food for the. She's going to go buy bird feed. I mean, she's going to be attracting more. You better be careful.
5: Oh, there's this something called a salt lick that deers love.
0: Oh, yeah.
5: And she's like looking into salt licks. I'm like, we don't need the deer.
0: Yeah.
1: You got to be careful.
5: Need the deer.
1: When you have deer, you have ticks.
0: That's right. Yeah. Be careful.
1: So you got to make sure you check the skin.
0: Safe.
1: Check the skin. When I went mushroom hunting, I had to check the skin because we're out in that area in the wild looking for the mushrooms. The ticks are very active this season.
5: Oh, yeah.
1: You got to be careful.
5: Lyme disease, not to mess with. All right.
0: Good luck to you.
1: Champ. Yeah, lemon disease is even worse.
0: That Zetterman's got
1: damn
0: woodpeckers.
1: Lyme disease.
0: Unbelievable. Living in the house. The Brunch Rush is coming up next.
8: 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They'll be right back. ESPN Chicago.
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0: The lines light up. You talk about the silly nonsense like this. Everybody's got an idea for Danny. What to do with the woodpeckers. The lines light up.
1: Across my buddy Max's house, I saw a raccoon go up into the soffit.
0: Oh.
1: Like where there's a fake dormer.
0: Yeah.
1: And it's a fat raccoon. Oh. And he went and ran because we're going over to check him out. And he climbed right in there.
0: Oh, having a little baby in there.
1: Oh, babies. Family.
0: Family.
1: Go ahead.
0: My God. 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
0: Was this the football bet or the NCAA bet?
2: I think this was one of their football bets.
0: This is the football bet?
2: Time to pay it off, guys. What's going on here?
0: Charlie, the Waddle and Sylvie chimed in. Charlie lost. He has to run. Now I remember them talking about this. He has to run 10 50-yard dashes while they get to pepper him with paintballs. And he has to dress in the animal costume of his choice. So he's got like a little furry thing going on over there, too. They got a bunch of weird stuff happening. So he's got to dress like an animal. He's got to do 10 50-yard dashes, and they get to pelt him with paintballs. Does he get to wear a mask at least? You don't want to get one of those in the face.
2: You have to wear
3: seems
2: a mask.
3: Seems a little extreme.
1: By law, he has to wear a mask.
2: What animal should he choose?
1: Ostrich.
2: What?
1: Ostrich, to protect his midsection.
2: So you get like a big thing in the middle?
1: Yeah, puffiness. It'll protect that.
0: I'd go like bear. That way you've got some padding.
1: But it's hot. It's the summer.
0: That's true.
1: He's got to run 10 of them, so he might have the padding, but he might die.
3: You better do it now.
0: 10, 50. Charlie's young.
2: So I think if I remember correctly from listening, is he can go at his own pace. Like, he can walk it.
0: Oh, but that'd be insane. You're gonna
2: but
0: get
2: then he's going to get crushed with paintballs.
0: Yeah, right, right.
2: So you kind of
0: it's
2: going
0: to be harder to hit a moving target, don't you think?
2: Well, it depends how good the guy's aims are.
1: How far are you going to have to be away? If he's running 50-yard sprints, you're not going to be 3 yards away from him. You're going to have to be about, I'd say, 15 yards back.
0: I can't wait.

0: to see
1: this. So off to the side.
0: And I wonder if it's not as bad as we think, because how good are these guys going to be at hitting a moving target?
1: And not only that,
2: they get a lot of tries.
1: But the paintball, listen, guys, the paintball, when it flies, has got some variance to it.
0: Sure.
1: Because some paintballs aren't as full as others. They come out. Then when the gun starts to get muddied up a little bit, when it's shooting some of it, gets a little paint on there, and it's not shooting 1,000% accurate. So, but I've seen them. They shoot a million of those.
0: Do they?
1: At a time. Hmm. You ever see the guys reload them? They reload them.
0: No.
1: Boom. And they never take their finger off the gun and just keep shooting, and that little barrel empties. Then you got to reload them again.
0: Hmm. Well, I can't wait to see this. It's Carmen and York presented by the Advantage Dealer Group.
1: I would say that, I'm sorry I interrupted.
0: It's okay.
1: But the shooting zone is from the 10, 5 yards and 5 yards.
0: Right.
1: You know what I'm saying?
0: Right.
1: You got to slow the shooting down before he ever gets to that 50 yards. And you can't hit him when he's sitting still.
0: No, yeah, you can't do
1: that. So that the hitting zone should be 40 yards.
0: Right. 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All right, let's do the brunch rush. Jack, kick us off.
1: Come on, Jack.
2: Yurko, you were talking earlier. We're talking about paintball again. You were talking earlier about what you would do if you were PCA. Let's say you're PCA.
1: Yeah.
2: You wake up today.
1: Right.
2: You've been struggling.
1: Uh-huh.
2: From morning wake up to going to bed. What would you do today if you were PCA to get out of the rut?
1: First thing I'd go to is Russian bathhouse.
2: At what time?
0: It's a great idea.
1: Yeah, like 10 a.m. Russian bathhouse. Get in there, get a massage, get the hot stone treatment, a little reflexology, maybe do some contrast, hot tub, cold tub, that kind of thing, and then settle it down in the hot tub for a final 5 to 10 minutes. Go in and take a nice hot shower. Take care of anything and everything that needs to take care of, like the exfoliation.
0: Do you ever go to a Russian bathhouse, Jeff?
1: You ever go to a Russian bathhouse,
2: Jeff? Never been to one.
0: Large right there, baby.
1: There you go. Do that. Go out and get myself a nice lunch consisting of a Caesar salad and maybe some...
0: You're on a Caesar salad kick.
1: Caesar salad with anchovies.
0: Of course.
1: Gotta have the anchovies.
0: Gotta have the anchovies.
1: And, maybe a little pasta. Small pasta dish.
0: Very Mediterranean day you're talking about here. I know it's a Russian bathhouse.
1: That's what I'm
0: this
1: doing.
0: This sounds like a very European day.
1: I
0: like the sound of it.
1: I call once I'm fattened up and about maybe take a 2-hour nap in the middle of the day, and then call one of the young ladies in the stable.
0: Put a chamois on and...
1: Well, she can put the chamois on. You know what I'm saying? You call one of the young ladies in the stable. Give her a call. Get yourself a little bit of a fine tuning, if you know what I'm talking about there.
0: No, explain more.
1: Get yourself a little bit of fine tuning, you know? Make sure that the back is nice and loose. Everything's good. All right? Boom. And then after that, taking a little bit of a walk at the park.
0: I mean, I know it's not, like Danny said, it's a little cooling in today. I mean, it's only in the 50s. That does kind of suck.
2: All right, so noon? Noon?
1: Two-hour
2: nap. What time are we at now?
1: Well, 4 o'clock, you got the fine-tuning with one of the young ladies in the stable.
0: Boy, afternoon delight over here.
1: Yeah, a little afternoon delight. Wow. And then you're looking about 5:30 to 6 for the little walk. And then finish out with a nice dinner, nice steak dinner. Finish it off with a steak dinner.
2: Are you going out for that, or are you making the own steak?
1: No, you're going out for that. You can get a jumbo shrimps.
0: I'm making my own steak
1: tonight.
0: You're
1: getting a steak. Boom. You're going to be in good shape right there.
3: What about a good dessert?
1: Oh, no. Cocktails.
3: Cocktails.
1: The liquid dessert is the best type of dessert. So get yourself cocktailed up
3: a
1: little bit.
3: Espresso martini or something?
1: Nope. Old-fashioned.
0: Okay. That's
1: Manhattan.
0: Dessert.
1: Manhattan.
0: All right.
1: Oh, it's dessert.
0: Is it?
1: Some people consider alcohol dessert.
0: Well, I mean, there are certain digestifs that are alcohol that you'd say.
1: Manhattan.
0: All right.
1: Yeah, a couple Manhattans. They're like, I don't want carrot cake. I don't want lava cake. I don't want a creme brulee. I don't want tiramisu.
0: Did you get some of the biscotti, by the way?
1: No biscotti for the good kid.
0: No, I emailed
1: you
0: this morning. Yeah, you didn't see the email.
1: Yeah. Well, I try not to check that. You know why? It's a trap.
0: Well, there's no trap here. One of our great fans brought Italian bakery in Addison cookies again to whisk you last night. I brought them for everybody. They're in the kitchen.
1: I will not go on my email a lot because I don't want to get trapped.
0: Well, at the
2: what
0: next
2: do you mean
0: break,
2: you don't want to get trapped?
1: You know, the fraud that takes place on that type of stuff. I click on something wrong. I get everything infected. No siree. I will not be that guy. What is that guy called? Stan? I'm not going to be him.
0: I got a real problem you with can, like.
1: If you want to talk to me, call me.
0: You know, I had to file like an unclaimed property thing with the state. Like yeah. I had like an old bank account that yeah. went dormant. You know, like just
1: a couple hundred K in there.
0: No,
1: what'd you have in there?
0: Couple hundred K. I wish. Like enough to say like, well, I should probably try to reclaim it.
1: Yeah.
0: But boy, is it a pain in the ass.
1: Yeah.
0: And
1: well,
0: then
1: the government wants to keep
0: and
1: it.
0: And then
1: obviously.
0: I got this email, and I'm not sure. I'm like, wait, do I need to open this link or not? Because it's saying complete your, but it doesn't. But it's tricky.
1: Yeah.
0: And you always got to wonder because it's saying
1: I don't check my emails.
0: Your unclaimed property. You know, task.
1: If you guys want to talk to me,
0: and you know what happened? I ignored it. You guys, I ignored it. Because I'm like, this seems like it might be fake. And now I haven't heard anything for like a month. They sent two emails. And I haven't had anything back. And the state hasn't...
3: Is it like, does it have specifics on it? You always got to look.
0: Not really. I know. That's why I didn't click on it, Hannah. But at the same time, I did go through the process with the state. Which, by the way, I mean, I had to fill out so much stuff. Then I had to take... the documentation and get it notarized, and then they had to send it back to the treasurer, you know, the state treasurer, and like it's a whole thing. I mean, I've been doing it since like February, been trying to get it back, and it's like, man, oh man, and I'm wondering if I like
3: didn't you call somebody?
0: That's what I need to do. I need to like go in person
3: somewhere,
0: just like walk. The problem is I don't know where you'd go. Because could you go to the county building? But it's not a county matter. It's a state matter. Like the county treasurer's over there. I don't know.
1: Where's the state treasurer
2: it's
1: at?
2: Sticky it's situation you've gotten yourself into.
1: Who is the state treasurer?
3: Go to Springfield.
0: You got to go to Springfield.
2: Speaking of Springfield, this is the headline from NBC5 Chicago. Bears outreach to Chicago on stadium increased opposition to Illinois Bills. So Marianne Ahern, who reports for NBC5 Chicago, has been all over this, and she is now saying that there are some more issues with the pilot legislation that is supposed to go through by May 31st in the state legislature. First off, there's conversations. Brandon Johnson and Chicago are still trying to keep the Bears in Chicago.
0: Ridiculous.
2: So she's reporting that they're meddling now as well and opposing this legislation going through. The other thing that is now being said by one of the sponsors of the bill, his last name is Cunningham, he's saying they have made a substantial request for a commitment to fund infrastructure improvements around Arlington Heights, speaking about the Chicago Bears. He says they can't do that without a traffic study, and the Bears don't have a traffic study
0: yet.
2: So now that's what's holding
0: this up. Waddle and Sylvie were talking about it the other day. The mayors from some of the surrounding neighborhood, from the surrounding communities, are saying that the Bears still have presented them with the traffic study. How could that be?
1: I have no idea. I don't know why that wouldn't have
0: mayor
1: happened.
0: Mayor Tenaglia did come to Whiskey U last night, you guys. Yeah, I met the mayor.
1: She told him I'm glad he was an architect.
0: We said, thank God you're an architect.
1: Thank God you're an architect.
0: A super nice man. He was on Waddle and Sylvie yesterday on the YouTube stream because the Sox game was
1: right,
0: on.
1: Right.
0: So, and you can see all that on the YouTube page on Waddle and Sylvie's YouTube channel, or you could see some of the social media cut-ups that Nick Maxwell is doing on our ESPN social accounts. They talked to the mayor. We talked to him briefly last night. He came by for a cocktail because we were in his town. By the way, I've never spent much time downtown Arlington Heights, York.
2: Oh, it's great.
0: I feel like we've never done a lot of shows, a lot of Palatine over the years.
1: Yeah.
0: A lot of Lamplighter, a lot of Dirty Nellies. I feel like we've never done a ton downtown Arlington Heights.
1: No, we haven't.
0: What a nice little downtown.
1: Remember we used to do it by the track.
0: That's what Sylvie said, but I don't remember.
1: Yeah,
0: we used to do at
1: the track. We did some shows.
0: Oh, at the track.
1: At Arlington Racetrack.
0: Sure. Sylvie said there was a bar we used to do near the tracks downtown Arlington Heights, but I didn't remember it.
1: Not only that, but it is a very nice downtown Arlington Heights.
0: Very nice.
1: There's a sushi restaurant. that's there.
4: Very nice.
1: And before we were going over to the casino, we stopped there to have some sushi before we went to the casino up there at Rivers.
4: Mm. So you went all the way to Arlington Heights and then double back?
1: It's not that far. Was it Arlington Heights? Yeah, it was Arlington Heights.
4: That's north of Rivers.
1: I don't know why we went there. But Maybe it wasn't.
4: But it is nice. It's a great little downtown. Peggy Kinane's phenomenal Irish pub.
1: Top notch.
4: Oh, my God. Like,
1: top notch?
4: It's like really good, beautiful bar. It looks like something you'd find in Ireland for
1: Here's
4: sure.
1: Here's what I've done, and I'm not a jerk, so I'm going to do this. And I just want people to know this is the way it is. I have now looked up the site.
4: What site?
1: Where the Chicago Bears Stadium is going in Chicago, right off of Wolf Lake. I will offer you this. I've been here since 1972. When I was five, we used to go to Wolf Lake. They used to have a beach right here.
4: Yeah.
1: They don't have it anymore. They got rid of the beach.
4: Where's Wolf Lake? Where is Wolf Lake?
1: All right. Well, here's the 10th Ward. See, here's the 10th Ward right here.
4: Yeah.
1: Here's the state line.
4: Yeah.
1: Wolf Lake is right here. When we went over...
4: That's it.
1: Hey, when we went over, going to Kentucky, and I go, this is Wolf Lake, that's where the stadium's going to go, that's Wolf Lake. Part of it's in Indiana.
4: Part of it's
1: in Illinois, right there. So this is all the 10th Ward right here. Man Park, Hegwisch, all the good stuff is over here.
4: All right.
1: And then your casino's right here. You know which casino? Horseshoe Hammond Casino.
4: Horseshoe Hammond.
1: You can see right there. I've been going by this forever, Harm. Yeah. Forever. Okay, it's not like you're building on Wisconsin steel site that's got all that stuff and poisons and everything that's been there for years. Look at the two buildings that I told you were there, and they're going to have to buy these buildings. Okay, right here. Where are we at? There's the concert facility. This is where they plan on putting it, right there. They're going to have to buy these two buildings that are already built.
4: Okay.
1: They're already built.
4: So it's not slag.
1: And when they put that golf course up, do you imagine how much stuff they had to move out of that golf course?
4: I'm sure.
1: To get it done? Now, if I move a little bit west, and I know you're cutting me off. I see you. If I go a little bit west here to 94, and I go to Harborside International, do you know how much stuff they had to dig
4: it's
1: out of there?
4: It's an old landfill, right?
1: Yeah, out of Harborside International, do you know how much stuff they had to dig there?
4: I'm sure.
1: It's unbelievable. They'll tell you the stories. And if they can get, they can build Harborside International there. You tell me you can't build a stadium over at Wolf Lake.
4: I'm not saying they can't. I'm saying they don't want to.
1: The Bears don't.
4: Yes.
1: The Bears are turning down the better deal.
4: Yes,
1: when they
4: are.
1: Eventually do turn down Hammond, Indiana.
4: Yes.
1: It's by far the better deal.
4: Yes, but they want to stay in Illinois.
1: Right.
4: And I can understand why. All but right. When is this nonsense going to be over?
1: Get me excited, man.
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0: It's brought to you by the Village of Elmwood Park. 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
1: Skip
0: community
1: Saviano.
0: And flavor come together
1: there.
0: Once you're here.
1: There's Skip.
0: You
1: love
0: get it. It's Carmen and York. We'll be right back.
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5: Practically a home game for me tonight at Stadium Club. 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We'll do our little putting contest. 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
7: Yeah, less than a month, Carl.
5: It is less than a month.
7: Team Blue Chew.
5: I mean, nice. 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
7: We're going to get up for that one, kid.
5: That'll be my first round of golf.
7: Not me.
5: I take that back. I might try to play this weekend Gio. He's been playing a little bit more golf. He likes golf.
7: Likes to get out there now?
5: Yeah, and he's played nine a few times with some buddies. They go to Flag Creek a lot in Countryside, which is great.
7: Yeah.
5: It's close to home. It's a great little nine-hole track.
7: It's going
5: to
7: be a real stiff competition,
5: kids love it.
7: Though.
5: Because of Blue Chew.
7: I said we're going to get up for it. Nothing out of you. I go with stiff competition. All of a sudden, now you're...
5: Oh, I thought you were talking about with my son. I said I'm playing golf with my son,
7: earlier.
5: I'm going to try to play golf this weekend. We're up in Kenosha this weekend.
7: I'm playing
5: weekend.
7: Today, 9 holes.
5: Are you playing 9 holes?
7: Yeah, league.
5: Boy, it's going to be chilly today.
7: It's going to be cold. It's not going to be chilly. It's going to be cold.
5: What the heck's going on, man? But, I'll maybe play around before Grip It and Sip It. If I do, it'll be this weekend. If I don't get out this weekend, Grip It and Sip It will be the first time I play. It was the first time I played last year. Go figure. 312-332-ESPN. I know we got some calls. You guys have been waiting patiently. We'll grab them coming up. People want to talk about PCA, the Cubs, what the heck's going on. I've got a few other things teed up for Yurk for the final hour. Carmen and Yurk back in 2 minutes.
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2: The middle, that'll work. Frelick sets around third. The ball gets away from Paul Armstrong. That'll score Ortiz. Hamilton's on the move. Hamilton being waved. Still being waved. Here's the throw. Save! David Hamilton with a little league homer here at Wrigley.
3: David Hamilton hits a base hit up the middle and gets by PCA and comes all the way around from home plate to score.
4: There were a lot of Cup fans, obviously, last night where Sylvie and I were at Peggy Kinane's for our Whiskey U. Packed. First of all, packed house.
5: Jammed.
4: And yes, the Cubs were on. And as things were slipping away as we were doing Whiskey U, it was getting, people were getting notably frustrated. And we heard it from a lot of Cup fans just mingling with people. They're frustrated, rightfully so. This Brewers thing is like, it's, you know, I compare it to what White Sox fans dealt with the Twins. You know, in some of the years where the Sox were good and competitive in the aughts with Ozzy, and how much Ozzy hated the Twins and fueled that rivalry. I've compared it to that. Maybe it's not a direct apples and apples comparison, York, but I think you get it. Like, yeah. As Sox fans, everybody knows. I mean, we hated the Twins. I still dislike the Twins probably more than any other opponent, to be honest. I mean, I really do. Cleveland's up there.
6: Sure.
4: But this is starting to become a thing here for the Cub fans. They can't stand it. The Brewers are loving it. Our ESPN Milwaukee crew's chanting PC ass. In PC AAA, and they love giving it to him.
7: PCS!
4: There it is.
7: PCS!
4: Those guys cracked themselves up.
8: Very mature. We've got Milwaukee fans section. PCE is what they're calling it for PC error.
4: Our Travis Wacker, our buddy, Travis Wacker is a big Brewers fan. PCE is what they're saying.
6: Okay.
4: Pete Crow error. Yeah. Instead of Pete Crow Armstrong. So they're having a field day with this, and Cup fans are rightfully upset. We've spent a lot of the day talking about this. Like, what do they need to do to get PCA going? This whole team, it's not just PCA. Bregman went 0-for-6 with runners in scoring position. Yep. I know those are small, fluky samples. He could just as easily go 4-for-8 in the next series, York. I mean, I get it. He's playing his old team. Houston rolls in. But it's not just PCA, but he's wearing a lot of it right now. And the one thing that he could still hang his hat on, even with all the offensive struggles, is the superlative defense. And then he goes out and he makes two little, quite frankly, those are little league errors.
6: They are. Missed the fly ball and let the ball go under his glove.
4: Craig Counsell has said he will not be getting anything else extra than in terms of rest than all the other players are getting with the day off today. Counsell's intention is to put him right back in the lineup tomorrow. Good idea or bad idea? 312-332 ESPN. You said early in the show you think that's a good idea.
6: Yeah, great idea.
4: After a day off today.
6: Yes. He's got to just simplify things. That's all. It's not complicated. You catch the ball, you throw the ball.
4: And like,
6: you try to hit the ball, but you can't hit a ball that's not hittable.
9: Do you think the best option could have possibly been after the error yesterday, just pulling him then? So then he's benched the rest of that game. He has today to reset, and then he can go back in there Friday, and he's not missing a full game, and it's like, oh, maybe, he's benched this separate day.
4: Maybe like Bobby Cox, who, you know, you've seen a lot of tributes to Bobby Cox from his former players recently because Bobby just passed. Yeah. Bobby was sort of famous for that. I think
6: Andrew
4: more,
6: Jones.
4: I think more like when guys would lollygag. Right. I don't think PCA is lollygagging, but like you're right.
6: But it was a young Andrew Jones he went after, and he had to kind of establish what he expected with Andrew Jones.
4: Bobby Cox was kind of notorious for it.
8: Here's my thing with benching PCA in that game. He's obviously not where he should be mentally. And that seemed like a physical mistake. I don't think there was a mental mistake that happened last night. Maybe he took his eye off the ball.
4: I don't think he was lollygagging. I think it was more of a physical error.
8: It wasn't
4: right.
8: like he wasn't, wasn't

0: mental thing. Yeah.
1: If you bench him in that game, it's not the same as giving him a full day off. Now he's sitting for the next 3 hours and probably the rest of that night
0: stewing,
1: reeling and stewing on what happened.
2: He was already doing that, though. His at-bats were not competitive the rest of the game. He was an auto out. After that happened, he was so in his head that it was like, might as well be an auto out. He's arguing with the umpire about a clear strike three call.
3: You had a roster full of automatic outs yesterday.
0: Yeah, you did.
3: A roster full of automatic outs.
0: I mean, think about the way Mizrowski and Harrison just hurled and shoved against you. I mean,
3: they shut you down.
0: That was impressive.
3: They shut you down.
0: And just the Brewers keep doing it with this pitching. It's remarkable to me. And they've done it year after year. And this is the kid they got from Boston in the Caleb Durbin trade. That was like, what, late January? I mean, that trade was later in the offseason. And, I mean, he's got a 1.77 ERA. They just keep doing it. So we want to hear from you guys. And we got a lot of Cub calls here. So let's take these, Yerk. 312-332-3776 is the phone. I just want to say, too, I'm going to go on record. Real quick.
3: All right.
0: I'm not going to distract us too much. I'm not going to take us off
3: You're
0: gonna track.
3: You're going to go on record.
0: Yurko bought coffee. Mensch move.
3: Mensch move. Thank
0: Jack,
3: you.
0: Jack went and got said coffee.
3: Thank you, Jack. Thank you very kindly.
0: I happen to get a cold brew. Thank you very much.
3: No straw.
0: Jack didn't bring a straw back.
3: Right.
0: All I'm saying is I got no option here but to take off the lid.
3: He has to now.
0: And to drink.
3: He has to.
0: And Jack, help us.
3: Are there no straws now? Up front, I thought we had like
0: I don't know.
1: I have to go look, but I was waiting for the next commercial break, so I didn't have to miss any time of our five program.
3: Those steel straws, don't we have steel straws like the spoons and the forks and the knives?
0: I don't know.
3: I'll go look at the break. Steel straws up
2: there.
0: There are.
2: Yeah.
0: Okay, thank I'll go you. Look. So then thank maybe you. I'll just wait to the break to
3: if,
0: drink.
3: I said be patient.
0: If this lid comes off,
3: move it.
2: It's stressing me out. Put it in the back.
3: How about
0: all right. But I want to drink it.
2: Yeah, but if you accidentally
0: take one more sip. Hold on.
3: Yeah, there you go. How about even the classier move is usually Jack tries to give me my change back before I say keep it. Now he's just made the assumption he's going to keep it.
2: How much was
0: I'm
2: it?
0: Just keeping
3: he's
0: the change.
3: Keep the change. $2.50.
2: He deserves it. He deserves like
1: How'd
2: a
1: you
2: tip,
1: know
2: though?
1: The change was $2.50? That's correct.
3: I looked at the receipt. My point is
0: my change a couple weeks ago, too.
3: I always tell him anyway to keep the change, but he at least, hey, Yerk, you want the change? And I said, no, keep it.
2: He's getting too comfortable.
0: He kept like 10 bucks last week, I think.
1: Oh, yeah. You told me
0: I didn't tell you to keep the 10 bucks, did I?
1: I don't remember.
0: Of course not.
3: How do you think he afforded to drink at the game yesterday?
1: So here's the issue, though. I pay online because I order it so it's ready when I go down there, and you guys give me cash.
0: I gave him like 40 bucks.
1: How am I supposed to give you the change?
0: All of a sudden, I got no change. I'm like, well, I know it's expensive down there, but I don't have any change.
3: No, I understand what he's saying. He pays online with his card.
1: So you give me $20. How can I give you change?
3: So I give him 20 bucks. He can't give me change. You know what I'm saying?
0: Well,
3: I gave him fives. I gave him four fives. There's no change coming out of
1: I mean, I can give you the full five.
0: All right.
3: No, listen,
0: I don't know.
3: That's not
0: I think Jack's making a small fortune over here.
3: Now
0: on
3: that Jack informed me on how he did this system, I understand what his dilemma is.
0: All right.
3: So that makes sense. Thank you, Jack.
0: You're coming out pretty well on this.
3: Jack, thank you for explaining this to me.
0: No wonder why he's always like, hey, you guys want coffee? Can I get you anything?
3: The next time.
0: You guys are buying, right?
2: You guys want lunch? I got you.
3: Listen, if I didn't get tipped like when I went to get something and I didn't get juiced a little bit, the next time I was asked, because I'm busy. That's it. I'm busy. I'll be less busy if you grease the wheels a little bit. Speaking of what I'm saying, Jackie, that's why we always grease the wheels a little bit.
0: Speaking of lunch, you know who's buying us lunch in 2 weeks at Chicago Cut?
3: Randy
0: in Seattle.
3: Randy in Seattle.
0: And he joins Carmen and Yurko now on ESPN Chicago. What's up, Randy?
4: Morning, boys. I'm actually celebrating my birthday today, brother.
3: Happy birthday.
4: I thought I'd call you
3: 52, huh? What do you got today, Randy?
4: I'm a quarter of a century past Carmen.
3: Quarter of a century past Carmen.
0: 25 years past me.
3: 60-something, then, I'm guessing.
0: God, but you look good for your age, Randy.
3: Yeah,
0: God
3: you
0: bless.
3: Look handsome. Striking.
4: thank you, boys. I'm looking forward to seeing you guys in a couple of weeks. It'll be a lot of fun.
0: Yeah.
4: And, you know, and others. Couple of things real quick, and then I'm going to get to a PCA topic. Short of the Pope becoming a Cubs fan, I think Yurko's prayer was as good as they're going to get.
0: That's true.
4: That was wonderful.
3: That was good. Thank you. I appreciate that. Came from the heart.
4: And Carmen, what do you think is going to happen first? the Birds are going to leave Danny's house, or the Cubs are going to win a series.
0: The Cubs are going to win a series.
4: World Series.
0: They will win a series. I'm confident in that.
4: Okay. And last thing, and then on the PCA, you guys had one hell of a show yesterday.
0: Thank you.
4: It might have been Yurko's finest day.
0: It was
4: amazing.
0: I laughed about it all night. People were talking about it, and the mayor was at Peggy Kinane.
3: Did the mayor get a little bit?
0: Everybody got a kick out of it. It was wicked funny.
3: And the quick mea culpa.
0: If you guys missed it, check it out on our social pages. It was awesome.
4: It was just one hell of a show. You guys were everywhere, and it was funny. And Mirko was at his best.
0: Yeah.
4: And by the way, at the age that where you should no longer take your shirt off, for me, it was seven.
0: Seven. All right. I could go a little higher than that, but like certainly by 30, I kind of feel like keep your shirt on at the game. I don't know.
3: Oh, yeah.
0: That's just me.
4: It was seven for me. All right, on the PCA real quick, and it's been great talking to you boys. Listen, PCA is just one of a number of guys on that team. Excuse me, that's gripping the bat a little too tight, or a lot too tight.
0: Yeah.
4: And part of it is they think nobody's really hitting well of late, but they're also aware that they don't have a lot of good pitching. You know, they're, you know, string and duct tape and Elmer's glue. Putting that staff together. So I think that's putting more pressure on the bats as well. And as you guys know, if you ain't golfing well and you grip the club tighter, it ain't going to help you.
3: That's true.
0: I think there's a lot of unnecessary pressure, Randy. I think maybe not unnecessary. I mean, I get it. There are high expectations, but it does feel like exactly what you're saying is happening, that they're all squeezing it a little bit too tight right now.
4: A little too tight. Anyway, we'll see what happens. Yeah, it's early, but they got some things working against them. But they can get themselves out of this. It's a long season.
0: Yeah, it is. Jim Randy, thanks. Thanks, buddy. Have a good Memorial Day weekend, too. We appreciate it. Yeah, he's right. I think there is a little bit of that. Maybe it gets right this weekend against a very gettable Astros team. Joe's on the south side. What's up, Joe?
5: Yeah, what's up? What's up, y'all? I want to say thanks, y'all, for having me. I just want to throw out a couple facts that I think that people like overlooking. I'm going to be real fast about it. I think Craig Counsell getting a short end of the stick. Like, there's no player that's an MVP-type player with him. When he was with Milwaukee, they had Yelich, and he was like an MVP almost every year. The guy hit almost 400 one year. Not only that, we got 396 left on base. Like, like our top three people that's getting paid, they're in the top six of the most runners left on base. Not only that, the Dodgers ain't even have a gold glover last year, and they still won the World Series. The Cubs had three. I think we worry about too much about what they doing. It was a great glove and all that. Those players are great defensive players, but when they gonna start hitting at a rate that we need them to? We don't got nobody on our team, in my opinion, that we just know what they gonna do every day. Like, this is what they paid for, unless it's the defense.
0: All right, fair enough, Joe. I mean, there's not a real difference-making bat in that lineup right now, and if that's your point, I get what you're saying. Yelich was an MVP, and he was second in the next year. Yelich did have a pretty incredible back-to-back 19 and 20. But after that, Yelich wasn't anywhere to be found in the top 10 in MVP voting.
3: Yeah, he came
0: and the injuries set in.
3: There were two
0: fantastic years, and Joe's right about that, and Counsell had the benefit of that.
3: Yep.
0: You know, do they have that right now? They really don't. Look like briefly for a time it was going to be PCA, and it was the case last year. But unfortunately, that was just very brief for the Cubs. So, yeah, there's... You know, the impact bats got, it was supposed to be PCA. It's got to be Saya. It's got to be Bregman. Bregman's got to be better.
3: Yeah. Your highest paid players need to play well.
0: Yeah. Period. I mean, Nico's done his thing, but Nico's not the type of bat I think that we're talking about here where you need someone with slug. Like,
3: you need a 35 to 38 home run guy.
0: Right. Like, where are they going to get that? Yeah. Paulie's downtown. What's up, Paulie?
6: Hey, guys. Great show.
0: Thanks.
6: Sounds to me like Jack is usually on, but today Jack's off.
3: You got that right.
0: Be nice. You, now, okay.
3: Dad, thank you.
6: Sorry,
3: thank you. No, no, no.
0: Too easy.
3: That's fantastic.
0: All right.
3: I like that. Thank you.
6: All right. So let's talk a little sports. Oh, by the way, I owe you guys an apology. I'm guilty of loose verbiage. Okay, I'm going to try to tighten up my verbiage.
0: Okay, sounds good.
6: I told you guys that I thought Johnson said he wanted to be down by five at the end of the game.
0: Right.
6: I was totally wrong.
0: Okay.
6: He said they can adjust to that situation. So I apologize. That's, you guys were
0: fair
6: right.
0: enough.
6: Okay, let's talk about the bane of a pro athlete, which is distraction.
0: Yeah.
6: Eat Crow Armstrong, what we call him Eat Crow Armstrong now, has created so many distractions for himself, for the team, and for the organization. Every time he goes to a different city, they're going to want to talk to him about it. Every time on social media, he's going to be confronted about it. He's got friends. He's got a mother. He's got a grandmother. It just takes up time. And I'm not saying that the guy, and here's my loose verbiage, the guy's a head case, but he's the guy that gets two up and two down. When that happens, you get stuff in your brain. And it restricts your ability to play good. Not only that, but, and I played ball at somewhat a minor league level. And the movie Major League, I'm telling you, it depicts the minor leagues. And it depicts baseball in general.
0: Oh, yeah.
6: You have all different cultures. You have all different faiths, all different morals, all the people come. When I went to college in the Deep South, 17 years old, we had 23-year-olds with two kids, the seniors on our team. From Dothan, Alabama, Pascagoula, stuff like that. We'd go into those cities, and people would rip those guys mercilessly. They'd come back to the dugout, and they would cry.
0: Mm.
6: But they never said anything to the fans. He exposed a weakness. What if there's guys on the team now whose wives are ripping on their husbands because of what PCA said about women?
0: First of all, he didn't say something about women. He said something to a woman.
3: To a specific woman.
0: He said something that is probably not taken very kindly. All right, Paulie, thanks. Well, I think we get your point, and I appreciate the call. Like, I don't know that, it's not like he said something.
3: Yeah,
0: he said something vulgar,
3: but he said something vulgar to one woman.
0: Right, yes.
3: He was saying something to him, and he decided to respond.
0: I will agree that if you're constantly on tilt or you're putting all this added pressure on yourself, and if you're becoming a distraction for you and your teammates, it makes a very hard game even harder. That I do agree with. That's what you want to try to avoid.
7: Yeah.
0: You do want to try to avoid. I mean, I think Yurko would tell you that. He's lived the rhythms of a pro locker room. You know, guys do like sort of routine, and they don't want distractions. That's the last thing you guys want to think about. It's the task at hand, usually.
3: It's the business.
0: Right.
3: It's the business of sport.
0: Yeah. And so
3: and you want that business of sport to be your schedule that you have throughout the week.
0: Yeah.
3: You don't like a ton of change. You know what you do. You know what's expected out of you. You know how you need to perform during the game.
0: Right. Yeah. And Bull Durham is a very great representation, right? Because Ron Shelton, I believe, is that the director and the writer?
3: I believe. So. He said Major League, too.
0: Not Major League. Bull Durham, I thought.
3: No, he said Major League.
0: Oh, no. I thought he said the minors. The great depiction, the great movie depiction of minor league baseball.
3: Minor league is Bull Durham.
0: Is Bull Durham.
3: I agree with you.
0: Ron Shelton played minor league baseball.
3: I think he included both pro and minor league.
0: I got you.
3: And he said of all the different religions,
0: gotcha.
3: The different people from different countries, that kind of thing is what he was focusing on, too.
0: So. Yeah, you get a little bit of a melting
3: pot. But those two baseball movies are absolutely fantastic.
0: Great movies.
3: Yeah.
0: I saw, by the way, speaking of which, the melting pot, right? I saw the video the White Sox tweeted out of Mooney talking with Ichiro in Seattle. I mean, what do you think it's like for these young Japanese players to have those experiences or those moments with Ichiro? He's got to, Ichiro, there were other Japanese-born players that were, Hideo Nomo obviously came first.
3: Yes,
0: in the 90s. There were a couple, but
3: Ichiro took it by storm.
0: And he opened up the floodgates. People were like, these guys can play.
3: And the way he played.
0: Yes.
3: You know, he wasn't a slugger by any stretch of the imagination. All he did was get on base, and he had a whip. For an arm.
0: He was so good.
3: A whip.
0: And you saw teams, I think, be more willing to be like, we gotta get into this pool now.
3: That's how we gotta,
0: get Hideki Matsui over here. And we've gotta get Hisop Choi. We've gotta Tadahito Iguchi. And it's just like the floodgates open. And these players.
3: Shingo
0: Takatsu, sure.
3: Yeah, Takatsu, the pitcher, right?
0: These players, like when Munez gets these experiences on the field in Seattle during a series, it's got to be remarkable for the younger Japanese players, I would think, because of what Ichiro means to them. I saw that video. It was pretty cool. 312-332-3776 for Carmen and Yurko. We'll be right back.
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0: Sixth year, heading back to Seven Bridges Golf Club in Woodridge, Illinois. 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
1: 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Like and subscribe for us. We were talking about Marianne Ahern's report that they still haven't presented, like, this traffic study. And some of us in the, I don't know how that's possible. What are they doing? What are they waiting for? Tenalia told Waddle and Sylvie that there was a first generation study from 2 years ago, but it's common not to really get into it before a deal is reached because it costs a ton of money. So that could be part of it. Like, it's not that the Bears are dropping the ball, that this is the normal timing of these things. And again, Tenalia is, who's the mayor.
8: He's straightforward.
1: And he understands what development is like because he is an architect by trade. Right. You know, and an architect.
8: Come to find that out.
1: we found that out the hard way, is great. So I don't know that it's, so when I, for all of us to question it, like, well, how is that possible? It could be normal business practice, that there was a first generation one done a while ago, but they're waiting until a deal is done. And then once that happens, they'll present it to everybody. I don't know. It just getting anything done in the States seems like it takes forever. It's just another example for it. I don't know when all this is going to be announced, when it'll happen. Who knows? Wake me up. Right?
8: I mean, wake me up before I go.
1: Wake me up when
8: when this stuff gets done.
1: When we know.
9: Wake me up when the stadium ends.
1: Yeah, thank you.
9: You know, Green Day.
8: Green Day, yeah.
1: That's right. Good job, Jack.
8: That's very good.
1: All right, there are straws, so I'm just going to have to be careful here. Is that what we've...
9: There's no straws in the building.
1: Zetterman said, be careful.
8: If Kelly sees this, back at headquarters...
9: I don't want to blame
1: Duncan. But I'm putting
9: Duncan
1: the top on it.
8: Like, but there's no, be careful.
9: I should have realized that there was no straw, but it was a mobile pickup. I mean... What are we doing here? Yeah. Why is there not a straw in the bag?
8: There should be a straw in the bag.
1: All right, I'm keeping the lid on. Like, that's the rule.
8: Yeah.
1: Liquid has to have a lid. I've got the lid.
8: I've got a lid.
1: I just have to pop
8: it. But you notice where I keep mine. Mine's away.
10: That's what I'm saying. It's in such a bad spot.
1: Where do you guys want me to keep it? I don't want to keep it by the... This is the keyboards over here.
10: Behind,
1: though.
10: Maybe.
9: Oh, yes. So here, your computer box itself and all the computers are much more valuable than the keyboard. I would say the keyboard is what you're trying to...
8: He's got a personal computer out here, too.
1: That's my laptop. It's my work laptop.
8: I just said personal computer. That's yours. It's your personal
9: computer. Personal computer.
8: These
1: you get yours yet?
8: Are work computers. No, I don't even worry about it, Carm.
1: Yeah, right.
8: Carm, you got the wrong guy.
1: Sure.
8: I don't even worry about it.
1: You were just complaining about it last week.
8: But now that I don't check emails anymore because I don't want to introduce fraud into the system, now that I don't check emails at all, gentlemen, talk to me.
1: How far behind are you in your know before you go training?
8: Just the month that's currently here.
1: Just May?
8: What I have to do, yeah. Oh. There's two.
1: So you do check your emails then.
8: I went to go in it the other day. Then I got this authenticator. I go, do you guys want me to get into this? Or do you not want me to get into this? What do I got to go? Do backhand springs down the street?
1: So good.
8: I'm just asking, do I got to build a tunnel into the house?
9: I'm kind of with your two-factor authentication. I understand why we have it.
1: You need it.
9: It's a little too much sometimes.
1: No, I disagree.
9: I have to have two-factor authentication for my ESPN account. If somebody hacks into my ESPN account...
1: Dude, with all the cybercrime that's out there...
9: They can go watch the game. That's okay.
1: I think you want the two-step authentication.
8: I will never be the guy responsible for bringing it and introducing it here. Cyber crime. It will not come through Yurkovich. I can guarantee you that. It will never come through Yurkovich.
1: So good. Let's say hi
8: to
1: Cody in Shorewood. What's up, Cody?
11: What's going on? I'm just calling because every day I hear PCA, PCA, PCA. And everyone needs to just stop being so hyper-fixated on this guy. He is a guy that they paid $110 million to over 6 years to play exceptional defense, hit 240, steal 25 bags, and hit 22 home runs. And he's our 8-hole hitter. He's not paid like... He didn't get a $300 million contract.
1: That's true.
11: And is expected to be our 3-4 staple in our lineup guy. Very similar to Dansby Swanson. And Dansby was paid a heck of a lot more. He was paid, what,
1: $170
11: million?
1: Yeah, I think 170.
11: Yeah, that is... They're the same type of guy. He's not... Would it be nice? In their mind, I imagine, they're like, if we can get that MVP... type him at the bat, then that would be great. But at the end of the day, he is an exceptional defensive player. He's a great base runner. He's still young. And that's what he is. Everyone's just so hyper-fixated on him as a hitter. He's in the media a lot. He's on podcasts. You know, he talks. So I get why he's putting that, why everyone talks about him. But, like, at the end of the day, we're talking about our 8-hole hitter here.
1: Okay.
11: That's all I got to say.
1: Fair enough. Good call, Cody. I mean, that's the way you feel. You laid it out.
8: Cody had some thoughts.
1: Cody's not wrong in this regard that, you know, you pay ultimately for wins, right?
8: Yep.
1: Like, yes. He's going to be a 5 or 6 win player again.
8: Yep.
1: That's now, good. I think the Cubs in their minds would be like, yeah, we wish our guy had more than a 92 OPS plus. But to Cody's point, like, if he's a 5.5 win player at the end of the year, you're paying for the win, right?
8: Yeah, that's true.
1: And is that a reasonable amount to pay?
8: I don't think it's a problem. You locked up a young player.
1: It's not a $300 million contract.
8: You want him to be one of your faces of what you've got going on.
1: Yeah.
8: That's what you want. He's struggling a little bit.
1: Yep.
8: Okay, if this is the worst it ever gets, you can live with that.
1: Dan's in Lombard. What's up, Dan?
12: Yeah, how you doing? Thanks for all the entertainment. You guys are really good. It's too bad they put Rich Eichen on. They've really enjoyed you guys.
1: Oh, well, thank you. But we love Rich, too, though. Rich's show is good. He gets great guests. It's good.
12: Yeah, but I mean, you guys don't rely so much on guests.
1: That's true.
12: You provide entertainment and a lot of insight. But anyway,
1: thank you, buddy.
12: You were talking earlier about the Cubs' lack of power. Here's a crazy idea: what if they brought Rizzo back for the rest of the year?
1: Boy, Rizzo's like doing TV, Dan. I mean, I think it's over, right? I mean, Rizzo's on TV.
8: How long's Rizzo been out?
1: He did not play last year.
8: It's only a couple years or 1 year, and this is only the second year.
10: He announced his retirement last September.
1: Did Rizzo play last year?
9: He didn't play last year. There were thoughts he could still come back last year. He did. Yeah. There were rumors that he was going to try to play for Team Italy World Baseball Classic. It never came to fruition.
1: He's doing TV work. Rizzo's done. He's 36.
9: I like it. You know what? In the back of my mind, a fleeting thought, I thought, hey, that's actually not a terrible idea. The thing is, you're a good clubhouse guy, but even if he does somehow hit above 220 and is providing good defense like he always has, you're just putting another lefty first baseman on the roster that you don't need. It doesn't make sense.
10: He's taking
9: unfortunately.
10: Up a spot.
1: Yeah,
10: that's
1: I,
10: it.
1: I don't think. I,
9: Bring him to the coaching staff.
1: Well, maybe you could do that. But I'm with you. Yeah. Like a 2 years removed now.
8: I don't know if council wants that, coaching staff. I don't know if that's what council wants. I don't think that's going to happen.
10: It's a very Chicago sports thing to just bring a guy back because he was good and it was just, no.
13: Oh, yeah, you're all good there.
8: Yeah. All right. What do you got? You're doing some writing over
1: real
8: there.
1: Real quick.
8: Okay.
1: Rizzo was terrific. A terrific ball player.
8: Yes, he was.
1: All right, player A. You ready?
8: I'm ready. Go. Player
1: 261, A. 361, 467 slash line.
8: 261.
1: 361, 467.
8: 467.
1: 123 career OPS plus.
8: 123 career OPS.
1: That's really good. Player B, 279, 354, 486, with a 118 OPS plus.
8: 118 plus. All right.
1: You know who those two players are?
8: Two players.
1: Those two players have great Chicago ties. They played the same position.
8: Paul Konerko and Frank Rizzo.
1: Anthony Rizzo.
8: Rizzo.
1: Paul Konerko and Anthony Rizzo. How similar were those careers?
8: Home runs.
1: So Rizzo hit. So, all right, let me do PK first because I'm on his page. PK hit 439.
8: 439 home runs.
1: And Rizzo hit. Rizzo's not going to have that many. He didn't play as long either. 303.
8: 303. It's a pretty good chunk of change, though, kid.
1: But Rizzo also had, Paulie played four extra years, in fairness. Mm-hmm. Konerko had four extra years. But so that's why if you look at some of the other, you look at the OPS and the OPS plus.
8: Yeah, you look at the numbers.
1: They were really similar in a lot of ways. Rizzo was a better defensive player. They both won World Series. They're both like Chicago icon baseball players. They're probably both Hall of Very Good, not Hall of Fame.
8: Hall of Very Good, yes.
1: Hall of Very, Very Good.
8: Yeah, they wanted to put a... Yeah. Picture on the outfield wall. Go ahead.
1: Two very similar players.
8: Yeah.
1: I bet you Rizzo, even in a few years, had more war because he was.
8: What made you think of
1: that? I don't know. I was just thinking about how well liked Rizzo was.
8: Yeah.
1: How well liked and a respected player he was, and same for Konerko.
8: I always appreciated Konerko's speed or the lack thereof.
1: Or the amazing lack thereof.
8: The only way he scores from third base is on a homer.
1: Maybe a single and a double.
8: That's how slow he was.
1: You really had to work.
8: The only way he scored from third is on a homer.
1: You really had to work.
8: Oh, yeah. And he was a hockey player as a youth. Did you know that?
1: He was a hockey player as a youth.
8: I met his hockey.
1: Good athlete.
8: I met his hockey coach.
1: He grew up in New England, so he played hockey a lot as a kid.
8: On a flight.
1: Is that right?
8: Yeah. And He talked to me. He gave me a little insight on a young Paul Konerko.
1: No, I'd heard he was actually pretty decent as a youth. Chose baseball instead.
8: Yep.
1: You know who else was great? Who was even drafted, I believe, was Tom Glavine. I believe Tom Glavine was drafted by the Kings.
8: Skate. I've seen him skate.
1: Yeah?
8: Yeah.
1: Pretty good.
8: Glavine, he was down there with the, I think it was the Atlanta Flames at the time.
1: Calgary. No, not Calgary. It was. It was
10: Atlanta Thrashers?
1: No.
8: Well, they were the Thrashers eventually.
1: But they were.
8: But back in the early 90s, it might have been the Flames. The Thrashers came a little bit later.
1: I feel like you're right. There were. They,
8: it was
1: they
8: Atlanta
1: go?
8: Before they went to Calgary. And the Thrashers became Ottawa.
1: Yeah, you're probably right. Yeah. Atlanta, they were probably in Atlanta first, and then they went to Calgary. I think you're absolutely right.
8: I'm 100% correct.
1: Yeah. All right, it's Carmen in New York. We'll be right back.
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1: Atlanta's lost two hockey teams, right? They lost the Flames to Calgary, and then they lost the Thrashers to Winnipeg. You know, it was a big Atlanta Flames fan back in the day. The old days, I don't know how, our buddy Larry Mayer from ChicagoBears.com. How was Larry an Atlanta, or does he
8: I
1: mean
8: don't know.
1: He would maybe he meant he was a Calgary Flames fan. How was Larry a Flames fan?
8: Wait a minute, did he maybe go to Georgia Tech or something?
1: I don't know.
8: You know, he was down there, so
1: I don't know. I got to ask Larry. He just texted me. Maybe I love Larry Mayer.
8: Good man,
1: great man.
8: You saw him at a wrestling show.
1: Love all
8: WWE
1: the,
8: up at Allstate Arena.
1: We'll see Larry and the fellas before you know it. Which I hate saying. Like I love football, but I hate saying it because. When we're up at Halas Hall before you know for training camp, it means the summer's over.
8: Yes, it
1: and that's
8: does.
1: What I hate about it.
8: Yes, it does.
1: It's going too fast,
8: way
1: as always.
8: Way too fast, Carm.
1: So I can't wait to see Larry and Big Z and Joniak and
8: I can't.
1: The whole crew.
8: Well, the only reason I can is because there's...
1: And the whole crew, Cassie Carlson and everybody. But the problem is, Lauren Screeden, the problem is the summer's over.
8: I'm of the belief... the way they make us sit in that little rat hole they make us sit in when we're up there, and not giving us the access that we once used to have at training camps, I believe training camp is a colossal waste of time to cover.
1: I was sharing with some folks.
8: My own thoughts, it's what I believe, period.
1: Some people over the weekends, some of the dads I was with, we were at a baseball trip, were asking, somehow training camp stuff like that came up, and people were asking, like, when did the teams really start doing all this at their own facilities and how different it is? I said, they couldn't believe it when I told them in the old days. I said, guys, we'd go to Bourbonnais. We'd stay there. We'd stay because we'd have
8: access.
1: We'd do four straight days of show.
8: We ate with the guys in the cafeteria.
1: We ate with the team.
8: We ate with the team.
1: And, you know, there were two-a-days. And you used to be able to wait outside the lunchroom for the players to come out. And if you wanted to... interview them and they were willing, you could stop and interview them, and you can't do any of that anymore.
8: No.
1: It is such a different world.
8: They have
1: really
8: limited
1: is.
8: Access.
1: Yeah, it's so different.
8: Spoiled. They spoil the guys.
1: But
8: it used to be you had to be a decent human being, you know? You had to communicate with people.
1: I do hate to say, before you know, we'll be up there and it's going to be like, it's the end of July, summer's over.
8: I can't wait to find out when we're supposed to go up there and take my vacation days.
1: You know, the days start getting shorter in a month again already.
8: Yeah.
1: It just, it goes by too fast.
8: It accelerates.
1: Everybody,
8: September.
1: Slow down this weekend and enjoy Memorial Day.
8: What'd you say, August 8th is the next time that
1: August
8: the sun
1: 8th.
8: Will go down at 8 o'clock.
1: Before 8 o'clock.
8: Yeah.
1: Yeah. So that is kind of cool. We've got plenty of time still.
8: Plenty of time, Carm.
1: But it goes, it's like a, it's just poof.
8: It's a whirlwind. What are we doing? You came to me and you said in 10 days, right?
1: In the wind.
8: In 10 days, we start our countdown.
9: June 2nd,
8: Carm.
1: Yeah, is that right? June 2nd?
8: 100 days to the start of the NFL season.
1: 2 weeks.
8: We start our list of lists.
1: Crazy, man.
8: It's nuts, Carm. Well, that's the way it works, brother.
1: Yeah.
8: Yeah, I'm already looking. I got member guests in July 18th, 19th at Flossmoor Country Club. My member guest is the next weekend. Calcutta's the 22nd, 23rd. Boom. It's over.
1: We want to do the betting primer with Hannah, but she stepped away for a second. We'll do it when Hannah comes back.
8: The betting primer?
1: The betting primer. Betting 101 with Hannah. She wants to start to learn. We're going to turn her into a gambling junkie. No, I'm just kidding. We're not going to do
8: that. I hope not.
1: I don't mean to kid about that either. I know some people have
8: some people
1: very serious problem.
8: It's a disease.
1: I don't kid about that. I know.
8: It's a disease. Not much unlike syphilis.
1: That's from a movie. That's from The Natural.
8: The Natural. That's the sports psychologist back in the day. Losing is a disease. Oh, boy. And what's his name? Roy Hobbs is back there, Robert Redford. And he's just shaking his head. He can't believe he's got to listen to this crap. All right.
1: Not unlike
8: Hannah's
1: syphilis.
8: Back. Hannah with two H's is back.
1: Hannah.
10: What's up, guys?
1: Oh, Hannah with two H's at the beginning and at the end?
8: Yeah. Hannah with two H's. Yeah.
10: It's the same forward and backward.
1: Yeah. It's called a...
10: big word.
1: No. The word is...
8: It's a palindrome.
1: Called a palindrome, right?
8: Is that what it is?
1: No. Not a palindrome. Palindrome's where they have the skating. It's called a...
8: Palindrome's where you have the bicycling.
1: The bicycling, yeah. It's called a...
9: Anagram.
8: Anagram.
1: But not anagram. I mean, but
8: it's called a hanagram.
1: Oh, God. This perfect. Crazy.
9: It's a hanagram.
8: It's a hanagram.
1: It's a palindrome? What is it called?
8: Oh, paladin. Paladin. Oh, paladin.
9: What is it called when you spell a word the same backwards and forwards, like race car?
1: Right. That there's a word for it. It's called I'm blanking on it. It starts with a P. It's like on the tip of my tongue.
8: Peloton.
9: Palindrome.
1: Palindrome. Thank you.
8: That's close.
1: Yes, a palindrome.
8: Palindrome, yeah.
1: Is what Hannah's talking about. Yes.
8: Race car. I love it.
1: Do you want to
8: like
1: throw
8: boob.
1: The...
8: boob. How about boob? That's one. That's a palindrome. you know what wouldn't be, though? Boobs. No.
1: No.
8: Two of them no good.
1: Boob would be...
8: Boob would be 100%. Or like when you go to the bathroom and you toot... Okay, toot. That would be one too.
1: Race car is a palindrome. That's a big one. Are there any others?
8: That's a big one.
1: I mean, there's got to be.
10: There's another big one. I just don't remember.
8: Do
1: we want to do the? Okay, here's Hannah gambling.
8: Oh, we're doing a gambling thing. All right.
1: All we have are two things on there?
8: Right now, yeah.
1: What happened to mine? I told you to put on there.
9: Yeah, yours is on another graphic.
1: Oh, it is?
9: We only have a couple lessons a day. We have to have multiple lessons.
1: Oh, you want to spread it out?
9: We got a little bit.
8: Let's do Hannah's.
9: It's a class. It's like you go to school and then you have to learn.
10: I might as well be in preschool because I have never spent a cent on
1: Do you
10: betting.
1: Want to?
10: No.
8: But you want to understand the jargon.
9: You can't win if you don't play.
10: That's the thing. That's the last thing I can really afford to do is lose money right now. So
1: nobody likes losing. That's why you got to try to find a system that you're good at.
10: You guys talk about it a lot. Everybody seems to do it. And it makes sports, it's a different approach. So I want to maybe try it one time. I just don't know where to start.
1: The rule number one, and my grandfather used to say this all the time.
8: Remember this. When you start wagering.
1: This is the number one rule, and you see it right at the top there. If you're watching on YouTube or Twitch, you can see it. Brought to you by Yingling. YouTube.com/@CarmenAndMirko. Don't wager more than you can lose. That's easier said than done for some people, but you have to stick to it.
8: I have a limit.
1: You have to dig deep.
10: Obviously.
8: When I go to a casino.
1: You say that. Why do you think people get in trouble? What do you think Gamblers Anonymous is
8: chasing.
1: For?
8: They're chasing.
10: If I don't have $100, then why would I bet more than that?
8: You call your guy,
1: Hannah,
8: and you can bet more than that.
1: Do you not know that people have problems gambling? Are you unaware of this?
10: Yeah, is it really people that they genuinely bet more than they can afford?
1: It used to be easier in the old days because you had a bookie.
8: You had a guy.
1: That would sometimes extend you a line of credit.
8: Yes.
1: And that's where people really got in trouble.
8: That's when thumbs got broken.
1: Yeah.
8: Chalooch.
1: But of course, if you're not careful... Yeah. You can get away from you quick.
10: I think I'm too careful. So that should be good.
1: The second Hannah's gambling primer
8: is... Always remember this. This is especially true in the NFL. The dog at home always gets the bone.
1: See, that's not true.
10: I don't know what that means. Can someone...
1: He's saying always bet a home underdog.
8: If you're a home underdog...
1: That ain't true!
8: And you're getting 4.5, always bet the underdog at home getting the 4.5.
1: Don't do that.
8: Always bet, the dog at home.
1: I love how you're putting
8: always
1: that on
8: gets the bubble.
10: I don't even know.
9: That was the number two thing that Hannah needs to know for gambling.
1: That's not a real thing.
10: So, sorry, it is.
8: I gave it to him.
1: Like, it can be
8: that's
1: part
8: 100%.
1: Of the calculus in handicapping. Like, this is interesting. It's a home dog. Sometimes, especially in the NFL, home underdogs are attractive, but you can't say always.
9: I think we have to start at the beginning.
10: What am I supposed to do?
1: Well, you know what an underdog is, right?
10: Obviously, someone who's not supposed to win.
1: Right.
10: Yeah.
1: They're
8: getting plus points. They're at home and they're plus +3.
1: If they're at home and they're favored to be a loser, Yurko's saying take that bet, whether you're betting it on the money line or you're betting it with the points.
10: Bet them to lose, not the opposite?
1: No.
8: You're betting them to win.
1: You're betting them either.
8: You're getting 3 points. You're getting the home team.
1: I don't think she understands the points, what that means. Like,
8: you know, a plus point. We got to give her a parlay card.
1: Let's say the Bears are at home to the Packers and they're an underdog. They're getting 3.5 points. Okay. And the Packers win by a field goal. But you bet the Bears plus +3.5.
10: Yeah.
1: You win.
10: Okay.
1: Even though the Bears lost.
8: You win.
10: Because they only won by 3 points.
1: Exactly.
8: Yes.
1: Okay.
8: Exactly.
10: Okay.
1: Exactly.
8: And the theorem or the theory is that the dog at home always gets the bone.
1: If the Packers were laying 2.5 and beat the Bears by a field goal, guess what? The Packers covered the spread.
10: Yeah. Okay.
1: They would have won by 3.
10: All right. So what is the point in this again?
1: There is no point.
8: The point is the point that the dog at home always so gets the bone.
10: What does that mean?
8: That means you're going to get the money. You're getting paid off.
1: He's coming up with a rhyme. He's saying the dog at home always gets the bone. Like the dog at home is going to eat. You're going to.
10: So I'm going to.
1: You should bet the dog at home.
10: Okay. So always bet the underdog.
1: No, but don't.
8: Yes.
1: Okay. That's what I'm saying. Okay. Don't do that.
8: That's Yurko's law.
10: Do I listen to the former NFL player?
1: Listen to the guy who gambles on the NFL.
8: I'm a terrible gambler. But listen to.
10: Okay, so.
8: But that's not a bad philosophy when
10: I'm
8: you're
10: a terrible
8: looking,
10: gambler, but
8: when you're looking for things to play, you know, how do I play it? Well, let me look at some of the dogs at home and choose what I think would be the best one.
1: We're going to build you a spreadsheet for power numbers. By the end of the year, Hannah's going to have a whole spreadsheet of power numbers.
10: If this goes anything like our fantasy team, I'm cooked.
1: She's going to be like Molly's game.
8: Don't you worry about it. Listen, you need to get her involved on the NFL Bible when you put it together.
1: You can see the Bible.
10: Should I?
8: I don't want her to see the Bible. I want her to see the construction of the Bible.
1: All right.
10: Should I do a baseball bet first, an MLB bet?
8: Oh boy!
10: So, like, what approach on the MLB bets? Do I do like home runs?
1: Find a day when the wind's blowing out at Wrigley and bet the over.
8: Bet the over runs
1: tomorrow. Let's see what the wind's doing tomorrow.
8: Unless Oral Hershiser's pitching.
1: All right. Let's see what
8: the over never came in.
1: Let's see what the wind is doing tomorrow, and maybe you'll make your first ever wager on the total of the Cubs-Astros game. How'll that be?
8: You know what else you need to associate yourself with a little bit and familiarize yourself with is World Cup soccer wagering.
10: I don't know if I want to get into that.
8: You want to dive in.
1: All right, we got to take a quick break.
8: I'm going to quick break you.
1: We'll come
10: Thank
1: back
10: you
1: and wrap it.
8: I'm going to break you in three.
1: We'll come back and wrap
10: Very
1: it.
10: Very good
1: next.
10: Presentation.
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1: Presented by Yuengling is tonight. I'm going to be hanging at the Max Stadium Club in the Max in McCook on 47th Street. 6 to 8 tonight. We'll have some Yuenglings. We'll have the putting contest. And someone gets the final twosome on Team Blue Chew, a.k.a. Team Carmen and Yurko. It's we're gonna hit them high and hard, right, Yurk?
8: That's how
1: see
8: we
1: what
8: do
1: I
8: it.
1: Did there, high and hard. Yeah. Yes,
8: I like it, Carm.
1: Yeah, so high we and hard
8: gonna,
1: you can hang wet towels from it.
8: Carm,
1: thanks
8: we are
1: to
8: gonna
1: Blue
8: put
1: Chew.
8: It. We are gonna put it close to the hole.
1: That's
8: 100% correct, my friend.
1: Wait, just when I thought I could, you know, somebody's got to come over the top of me. You know, just when
8: how
1: I thought I made it a funny, he's got to come over. That
8: yeah,
1: was pretty good.
8: That's how I do
1: that
8: it,
1: was
8: kid.
1: Pretty, yeah. pretty.
8: I could have went.
1: Good.
8: I could have went with we're gonna hit the bottom of the hole.
1: Well,
8: and that might have been a little bit too aggressive.
1: Too risque.
8: So I opted to stay away from that.
1: You're too funny. You won trivia last night, I heard. Good job. Yeah, what was the hardest the question you think?
8: Well, I forget now.
1: Yeah.
8: Jay Berwanger was an answer.
1: Jay Berwanger,
8: yeah.
1: The first Heisman Trophy
8: first
1: winner?
8: First Heisman Trophy winner, 1936, University of Chicago, yeah.
1: All
8: the Maroons.
1: Sports trivia only?
8: No.
1: Oh,
8: it was all types of trivia.
1: Got it.
8: Yeah.
1: Okay.
8: No, it was good stuff.
1: Good.
8: I missed the picture of the, there's a little girl, she's famous. Who is it? I guessed Melissa Etheridge, and it was somebody else.
1: Oh, I don't know.
8: So what are you gonna
1: not
8: do?
1: Much of a clue. I'm
8: you
1: not
8: know,
1: sure.
8: I saw it, and I said, come to my window. And I was mistaken. I was mistaken.
1: Waddle and Sylvia are back with you guys 2 to 6 to get you home. Do we have Bears Weekly tonight with no Sox game? I feel like we do. Is Bears Weekly tonight, guys? Bears Weekly should be 7 to 8 tonight. 6 to 7 tonight, excuse
8: and,
1: me.
8: And that's with
1: after
8: the
1: Waddle and Sylvia.
8: Aforementioned...
1: Joniak and Thayer.
8: Yes. Jeff Joniak and Tom.
1: Thank
8: Thayer.
1: You to yes. Hannah LaMotta. Thank you to Jack McGrath. And great caller interaction again today. Thank you guys for listening and calling into today's show. It's been a fun couple of days, even though the Cubs are losing. And the Sox lost a tough one yesterday. They're both off tonight. C'est la vie. Everybody enjoy the
8: c'est
1: rest of the day.
8: Oui, oui.
1: Rich Eisen
8: oh,
1: is next.
8: Oh, oh.
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2: We might have a new coach too, by then.
1: For those listening on the radio, you just heard an Australian accent. Andrew, you're a nurse in the middle of your night shift right now? Is that what's happening?
2: I am, and okay. I am on a break.
1: On a break, that's fine.
3: That's right. Important note.
1: So a patient isn't losing oxygen right now as you're called in to play a win-loss game for the Commanders. They're currently, according to Andrew in Australia, 1-6, and you're a Commanders fan. Rams at the Commanders. What happens next?
2: Yeah, we lose.
1: Oh, my God. Commanders at the Giants on a Thursday night.
2: Well, we usually split it, so we will get one back.
1: 2-7. Let's rally. Bengals at the Commanders on a Monday night.
2: I see why people go crazy, but I'm not going to. We lose.
1: Commanders at the Cardinals. They're 2-8.
3: What?
2: Yeah, look, Jacoby / whoever, we will win that.
1: Okay, 3-8. Commanders at the Titans.
2: We should win that.
1: Winning streak, 4-8. Texans at Commanders.
2: No.
1: Falcons at Commanders at 4-9.
2: Kirk's not there anymore. But no, we're going to lose that too.
1: Commanders at the Vikings at 4-10.
2: Loss.
1: 8, 9, 10. That's 4-11. Commanders at the Jaguars.
2: No, we're going to lose that too.
1: 4-12.
3: Well, what?
1: Cowboys at the Commanders.
2: Yeah, we're going to get a meaningless win on the last
1: week. Oh, no. That's 5-12.
2: 5-12.
1: Andrew in Australia calling in at 4:30 in the morning or 4:50 in the morning Friday in the middle of his shift, calling in to say the Commanders are going 5-12 is really next level.
2: Can I just tell you, please. I would love to be wrong. I really, really want to be wrong. Look at our OC. Look at our DC. Who are they? What have they done? I love, like, Dan Quinn. That lightning in a bottle for the first year was beautiful, and I wouldn't say a word against the man. But what did we have last year? I'm scared. I want to be wrong. Tell me why I could be wrong, Rich.
1: You could be wrong because of Jaden Daniels. That's the end of that story.
2: Yes,
1: okay.
2: Yeah.
1: And I'm going to give you an international dateline.
3: Yeah.
1: Hug. Here we go. Right there. We're hugging it out. Tap, tap. Now go save a life, Andrew, okay?
2: Thank you very much.
1: All right, this is the worst episode of The Pit ever.
3: Stay strong, brother.
1: In Australia. You imagine Dr. Robbie takes time out to call in to play the Steelers win-loss game?
4: Well, from a Steeler fan, I would expect that.
3: We should.
4: 1,000.
3: We worked that into season 3. Their win total is only 7.5 games, so.
1: 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That was wild. We can't even talk about our golf games just yet. We keep on pushing this thing out.
3: I know.
1: It's a great story. You got a great story. I've got great stories, I promise you.
3: Great.
1: That was amazing. This show is awesome for us to do every day. I really do. You know, I do want to say this. Just radio is an incredible medium. It's just a simply incredible. Because for TV, all the TV sports executives are constantly trying to figure out how do you break the fourth wall and connect with a fan and know what they're thinking and hearing. And radio allows you to do exactly that. And I can suit and boot on NFL Network, ESPN, all I want. I sit in this chair. There's a dude who's fighting off sleep in the middle of his night shift in Australia, goes, you know what I'm going to do? I'm going to call in the Rich Eisen show all the way in Los Angeles and play a win-loss game for my favorite team and say they're going 5-12. you know what I mean? Like, can you make it up?
3: He was
1: 5-12.
3: They started 1-8. Didn't he have 1-8 at one point?
1: Cooper still wants to know who that guy who had the Patriots go 0-17 was, what his deal is, and where he is today after the Patriots won the AFC.
0: I will.
1: That dude who called in with Cooper sitting in your chair,
3: yeah,
1: I believe,
3: yeah,
1: and had the Patriots go 0-17.
3: Well,
0: need the take and drop for that.
1: Or were you here for that one?
0: I will find you.
3: I don't know. Oh, yeah, I remember that, dude.
1: That was amazing. All right. The Browns quarterback situation. And Todd Monken and Myles Garrett. I think talking as much as LeBron and Rob Pelinka are.
3: Oh, these days. Interesting.
1: It's not great. Not great. And OCU Manura, former New York Giant, now the face of NFL UK and NFL Africa, coming in hour number three. Suze will be here in minutes of...
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0: since he's come to the Dodgers, right? That'd be four straight MVPs.
1: That'd be, yeah.
0: Okay. Five overall, if I'm not mistaken.
1: I'll get there.
0: Oh, my gosh. All right. 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This is the Rich Eisen Show. 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
10: 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How's it going? 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
12: Waddle. He gets around pretty good. He finds his favorite target on this play, Tom Waddle, for a 30-yard gain.
13: I'm tired of the hand-holding.
14: Sylvie.
15: Mark Silverman is the co-host of Sylvie and Waddle.
16: 34 years since the Bears last won the Super Bowl. That's sweet.
17: Walter Payton. Oh, it is. That's Walter Payton's
16: Walter
17: number.
16: Walter Payton's number.
18: Frank, yes.
14: This is...
19: I want to talk about the Bears back.
14: Waddle and Sylvie.
20: Love these guys.
16: Let's go. We're ready to play today, even if our Northside Baseball Club wasn't ready to play.
21: Well, they're not ready to play tonight either.
16: No. Today would be the day that they're ready to play on a day that they're not supposed to play.
21: The Astros come to town, so you can kick them around.
16: Hey, you going to make any trash can jokes? Matt, bring Bregman's leftover trash can.
21: I'm going to leave that up to Tyler today.
16: Did you have
21: forget the buzzers on the way up, on the flight up.
16: Damn.
21: Tell the equipment guys. He's not happy.
16: Wow.
21: You know, I sent him a text last night just to check on him and asking if...
16: You sent a well-being check.
21: Well, because don't you remember...
16: Did, yeah.
21: The day before, he said it was the worst experience he's ever had at a Cubs game, right?
16: Yeah, it was.
21: You know what you said? Mm-hmm. So halfway through that game, I sent him a check. Or a check. I'm sure.

0: should have sent you a check, sent a check on him. And what did I even ask you? I forget what I asked you. I said, is tonight worse than last night yet?
1: And I said 1,000%.
0: You said 1,000%.
2: Except that you weren't there at least.
1: Yeah. And
0: he
1: then,
0: said I would have had a stroke if I was there.
2: Yeah.
1: I would have.
2: Well, you want to get us rolling like you are every bit the Cub fan as I am. Because I've got plenty too. And I want to know from everyone what you do with PCA. My whole thing is this, guys, in regards to PCA. I said this in my swing video a couple of nights ago that I would give PCA a night off. To me, and the reason why I say this is, one thing that I learned as a kid growing up playing baseball, that we were always taught through our little league years, through our high school years, that they said, you never bring your offense out to the field. You leave your offense in the dugout, and you clear your head to play defense. And the moment you see a guy who is a great defensive player bring his offense out into the field and make mistakes that he doesn't normally make, there's something wrong with him, not physically, but mentally. It's a mental game. Golf, baseball, as hard of sports to play mentally as any sport out there. To hit a baseball 100 miles an hour is an incredible feat.
0: Still think it's the hardest thing to do at a high level in all of sports.
2: And it screws you up. We all know, we've all been conditioned, 30% of the time, you're almost Hall of Fame stats. You succeed 30% of the time at the dish. That is a successful, very successful player. And when I saw that, when I saw PCA drop that fly ball, we knew after what happened on the south side at the rate that, whether you want to say he was broken, He is right now hurting or unfocused or needs a day. Like, there's nothing wrong. We all do it in life. We all need a day. We all need a couple of hours, whether it's away from the family, whether it's a mental well-being day away from work. We all need to refresh, restore, all that sort of stuff. I'm very big into the mental aspect of life. That was a clear sign to anyone who's not a manager. He's taking his offense out to the field. He's a world-class defense. Pete, you get the next day off. It's nothing against you. We believe in you. We believe this is better for your long-term health. We're going to sit you. And not only did he not give him the day off, he allowed it to happen, council and PCA too, to them again. And I don't care if they're off today. Tomorrow to me, and he doubled down on this. I don't think we agree on this. I'm giving him tomorrow off. He needs a day or two away from the sport while a game is going on to look from the sideline and watch and learn that way and decompress a little bit. There's no way that PCA, that any thoughtful manager would have played him yesterday. And that's what I want to know about council. Like I heard someone say this today, Craig Counsell isn't doing anything wrong. What is Craig Counsell? And this is an honest question for our listeners, for our fans, for anyone on the show. What is Craig Counsell doing right? If he's not doing anything wrong, we know what Ben does right. We know that Ben has taught the offense to the Bears, especially Caleb Williams, from a mental and a physical standpoint, and that is ongoing. He has demands for his team. He holds his team accountable. We just had a talk about Ben yesterday that, Waddle, in your mind, he checked more boxes than you thought he was going to check in front of the room. And while this isn't football, I still believe you have to manage personalities. Every good manager in this town has managed personalities. Phil Jackson, Ozzie Guillen, Joel Quenneville, Joe Maddon. They were all really good at not just managing computers and stats and matchups. You have to manage people. It's a lost art these days, especially in the game of analytics. And I don't believe that Craig Counsell has managed people well since he's been here.
0: It's funny. Baseball is an interesting sport, isn't it? Because 3 weeks ago, we were all on board saying, boy, he's hit every right button. every button he has pushed has worked.
2: Matchup wise. And that like when a righty's on the mound, you want a lefty to come up and pinch hit in Conforto. And I'm not taking it away from him, but those are two vastly different things with calling for the right matchup when the analytics tell you versus managing people wise when your team goes through it.
0: All I'm saying is we were all tossing bouquets at him 3 weeks ago, and now these are valid questions. I would not have played PCA yesterday. I don't have any problem with him playing him tomorrow, but I would not have played him yesterday. He was facing a hard throwing lefty. It seemed like the opportune time to give him some rest. I don't have any problem with him playing him on Friday. But
2: if you don't want him playing yesterday, why do you want him playing Friday?
0: Because he's had a day off today. And like I said, he's facing a righty on Friday. He's facing a lefty last night.
2: But to me, the pitching doesn't matter.
0: Well, to you, it doesn't. I'm telling you why I would say to you.
2: But I'm telling you about the field aspect. He is taking his hitting out into the field. This isn't about a lefty and righty on the mound when he's in the field. He's not facing a pitcher in the field. He's facing his demons right now. He is screwed up. He needs days off out of the field and to sit his ass down and get his head out of his ass.
0: Yeah, I would still play him on Friday. I think that defense, his defense is more reflexive than anything. And
2: well, he made two catastrophic mistakes in back-to-back games. If our little leaguer in Cincinnati this week, if our 10U team, our center fielder makes a mistake that PCA made yesterday, our coach and the parents are up in arms from a 10-year-old. This is supposed to be a platinum glove player.
0: Mm-hmm.
2: This is not his defense is helping us right now. His speed is helping us. He is not helping himself. You've got to win the war, not the battle. You've got to sit him out right now.
0: Yeah, I would have sat him last night, but I don't have any problem with him playing him on Friday. I don't.
2: Tyler, what do you think?
1: I would play him tomorrow because I think he needed his 24 hours. But I'm with you. I wouldn't have played him yesterday, but he needed his 24 hours today.
2: Nothing changes.
1: No, like, he has a day
2: off. He's playing the very next game. Nothing changes. Nothing.
1: So just because he's sitting during a game,
2: yes,
1: that's going to matter?
2: He needs time off.
1: Well, his time off's today.
2: No, he needs
1: How
2: time off during a game.
1: Today versus tomorrow?
2: He's not helping your team, and he is obviously. Would you look at him while he's playing right now? And do you think he's right?
1: No.
2: So
1: what does it matter if he gets the day off today versus tomorrow?
2: He needs to get his head right, and I don't believe having just a built-in day off with an off day for the rest of the team gives you that. I think he has to be out of the lineup. I think he has to be off his feet for a couple days. I think every good player who's ever played the sport has been given days off.
1: So would you sit him for the whole series?
2: I'd play it by ear. I wouldn't be opposed to it. You wouldn't get a huge argument. I would. I said the other day I would have sat him for multiple days. Like he let what happened on the south side into his game mentally. It clearly has affected him. The offense and the struggles have clearly affected his defense. Those are basic mistakes. This is not just a guy who's not hitting lefties. This is a guy now who's acting like he doesn't know how to field the ball. This is a guy who's down on himself mentally, who doesn't have any confidence. He is fueled by confidence. He tears himself apart with failure. When he strikes out, he wants to throw the bat. Lord knows what he wants to do after he misses a ball that is hit right at him, or when a single is hit up the middle and he overruns it. He needs to get out of his head. And the way to do that is by watching a game. Quarterbacks get benched. Bryce Young? Bryce Young got benched a couple of years ago where they said, look, you just need to, you're a young player, you need to watch the game a little bit. They didn't just give him the bye week off. They gave him games off to sort of step back, watch, and you'll be better for it. And he was better for it. I could give you numerous athletes that they come away from having a few days off and you come back and you're better for it. I think it's all about managing people. And I don't think the Cubs is an organization right now with Carter Hawkins, with Jed Hoyer, and with their manager, Craig Counsell, manages people at all. They manage their programs. They manage the computers, they manage the numbers, and they have very little interest in doing things that Joe Maddon and other good leaders in this town used to do.
0: Look, you want to sit him on Friday? Fine. I'm not going to sit and pitch a fit about it, but I wouldn't have him out for the series. I mean, I want him to get back on the horse. He's a 24-year-old player. I mean, I want him to get back involved. Unless you watch him in the clubhouse and he's walking around with his head held down and he's not acting.

0: I think that's just what I'm showing everybody right now. So I just show up and keep pushing, but that can't happen. That kind of stuff, that just can't happen.
1: You've always taught me mules, what does it go?
2: Thoroughbreds work smart, mules work hard.
1: And he, for his own smart, for his own head, working through it, working harder on a kid who already cares a lot, tries a lot, it won't, trying harder won't work.
2: Should we sit him when he throws his helmet? Because he does that.
1: To me, this isn't a punishment. Like, and if you want to say,
2: I'm not suggesting it's a punishment. What I'm saying is if, do you interpret that as a kid who's still being too hard on himself? Because those moments still happen.
1: I think a lot of players do those. So we've seen really good players break their bat over their leg.
2: At the same degree of regularity that he does?
1: Well, I think he's done it less, but I'm not excusing him. I'm saying his mistakes, like, that isn't a mistake in the game. That's his mentality, sure. But the mental mistakes, him not being ready, has cost his team. He's not ready to play right now. He is not a function. And I think sometimes less is more. It's another quote that you like to use. Step back. There's 162. The one thing that I all agree with is when everyone says it's early or it's 162, let's act like it's 162 then and say, okay, if you play 160 this year, it's not a big deal if we give you two off.
2: Yeah.
1: If you play 158, no big deal. So let's give him a couple days off for the long-term success of the player.
2: Some guys are better off if they do get back on the horse. I don't know what the case would be with him. I'm not sure. Look, the one thing I would agree with, and I don't think there's any reason for the young man to feel like he's letting us city down, for crying out loud. Like, that to me is tap the brakes, bro. You know,
1: what
2: he said in his meeting the media, he also said, I feel like I'm letting the city down. Well, that's too big a burden for your eighth hitter to, or your ninth hitter to be carrying around.
1: Yeah, that's,
2: so it starts there. I don't know. However long you want to sit him out, he's still going to have to handle this adversity.
1: Someone needs to talk to him about that. Like, Joe Maddon said to us when he was on, I don't know if you guys remember this quote, he goes, I would love to work with him. Like, bring in Joe as an advisor.
2: Well, they do have, like, I'm sure they have mental health people there that handle sports psychology stuff. I mean, like, every team has that.
1: No, I know, but, like, others, like, you know what? This is where Joe, like, Joe and I would argue with Joe with a lot of, like, pitching lackey out of the pen against L.A. in the postseason when he didn't do that, or telling everyone that he wasn't going to put Lester in a dirty inning in Game 7 and he put him in a dirty inning. But do you remember what Joe was really good at? Joe, like,
2: he managed people great.
1: And these catchphrases were more than catchphrases. The term "try not to suck" originated with Javi, another kid similar. We made the comparison with PCA all the time. A guy who wants it, a guy who could be undisciplined at times, and a guy who probably puts a lot of pressure on his shoulders. So Joe, before one of his first at-bats as a kid, as a young player, told him as he was on deck, he goes, "Hey, Javi, try not to suck." And what did he do? He sort of, you know, he exhaled. There's no big deal. Try not to suck. Instead of putting more pressure, here's a kid who thinks he's letting the city down. And as you rightfully noted, you're like, dude, you're putting too much weight on your shoulder right now. You have high standards for yourself. Now you think you're letting the city down. You're making mistakes that you never make in the field. He needs someone to get into his ear and say, it's not that serious. You're still playing baseball, the game that you grew up playing in L.A., and you need to sort of do less instead of more.
2: This is where veterans are valuable as well. Somebody on that team can echo that message for him. I understand the frustration with him, and I understand the situation. Maybe 2, 3, 4 days would be good for him. He seems to be the type of guy, though, that I don't fear that his defense is going to continue to falter. I just don't. I think he's that good defensively. Yesterday's mistake was not a mental mistake. That's a physical mistake. That's not a, I
3: don't almost know. Felt like he's pressing.
1: Well,
3: like,
1: well right that's why I do believe it's, I know what you're saying about it is a physical ability where he overran the ball.
2: It wasn't because he was loafing.
1: But not loafing, but I believe his approach to the game, that's a play he can make with his eyes closed.
2: Yeah, right.
1: But when he's in his head, just like a golfer missing a 2-foot putt, it's physical, but it's mental too. And I believe right now he's

0: doing things that are uncharacteristic for him because he's too much in his head. And the manager didn't recognize that yesterday. And I think it's a faulty approach if you take today and think he'll be good tomorrow. I don't think he'll be worse for the wear if he sits a game or two. So I don't think the Cubs will be worse for it.
1: If we're going to argue about the number of days he misses, what is your number? How many games do you want him to sit?
0: I would sit him a couple games.
1: Sitting through the series against the Astros.
0: Yeah. Fine. Okay. I'm open to it. I'm not going to bang my hand against that. I don't know how many exactly. It's kind of like how many pitches is too many pitches for a pitcher. Is it 90? Do you stop at 95? It's sort of like a feel thing. He needs to get out of his head right now.
1: He's still going to be in his head at the dish. So these are going to be demons he's still going to have to face. If you think 2 or 3 days off will help, I'm not going to argue that it won't. But these are going to be things that this kid faces throughout.
0: All right.
1: Because of the type of player he is.
0: What would you do with PCA? Have you lost some respect for PCA over this week? Hoodie had a great rant today I want to play later about him saying that he's not a special player. And he gave reasons why. All the people, including me, who have been really big backers of PCA, thinking that he was going to be a special player. And I still have hope that he can be, but he's not that now. And I'm not doing this to baby him either. Like, this isn't a punishment. This isn't babying. If you want to call it a bit of accountability, it's more to just get his head right. You know, sometimes Madden would say, no batting practice this week. We're overthinking it. We're always talking, Waddle, too, about technology and life, right? Don't you think that this society these days, 2026, we're tied to our phones. We're tied to so much technology.
1: Yes.
0: Technology to do this, technology to do that. Sometimes less is more. Sometimes you're overanalyzing your swing by looking at the iPad every at bat. It's not the way it used to be done. You used to just take a breath and wait for your next chance. And sometimes you could paralyze yourself by analyzing things too much. And I just think that's where he is right now.
1: Defensively, he was really good. Was it even in the game where he dropped the ball, where he also had a put out?
0: He was great up until that point. And then he made that mistake, and then he got into it with a fan. And then he got it. He saw that it blew up, and then he had to come back and apologize for it. And then he got fined, and then he committed the error the next day. All that, I don't know how a sane manager can look at that player going through what I just went through and say last night that he didn't need a day off.
1: Well, that I agree with you with. I thought the perfect amount of time off would have been last night and then today and then get back to work on Friday. That to me would have been a good plan. For whatever reason, they decided to play him last night. But, there's obviously an issue because when a kid stands in front of a microphone and says, I feel like I'm letting down the city, like,
0: too much.
1: Tap the brakes.
0: Yes.
1: Like, nobody's asking you to save the city.
0: Yeah,
1: okay?
0: Try not to suck. You know, no, you're not saving the city. Yeah. It's an at-bat.
2: You're not Batman.
0: And, right, exactly.
1: That's you're the good, number
0: Charlie.
1: 9 hitter in a team that isn't playing baseball right
3: him
1: now.
3: Saying that, though, is part of why
0: Ooh,
3: I think
0: is.
3: A lot of fans love him, though.
0: Sure.
3: Because I think if you look through the last, frankly, in my lifetime, I don't think anyone loves being a Cub more than PCA. Like, even more than the 16 guys.
4: I got you.
3: I don't think anyone enjoys being a Cub more than PCA does. And that's a blessing and a curse. I think to fans, it's why we love him. But it's also, he is going to make comments like that where he's putting too much pressure on himself. And you know that he's a guy who runs with an emotional high for good or for worse. So it's frustrating to see when he is in these valleys of his career and of his season, this is what it looks like. You're going to see some of these, and it's part of what, like, baseball is an individual sport that masquerades as a team sport.
0: Mm-hmm.
3: And just like Sylvie, you've brought up with golf or tennis, like, the mental side of those sports is so important, and it's the same thing here. It's just, it looks like a team sport, but it really is an individual sport.
1: While we're at it, let's give Hap and Suzuki a couple of days off as well, right?
2: I'm like only half joking when I'd send PCA on like a vision quest or something. Like, hey,
3: you know what I wanted them to do yesterday?
2: Here's a ticket to St. Lucia. You'll see us in Pittsburgh.
0: Okay.
2: I'm only half joking. Like, get away from this whole
0: thing.
2: Get away
0: from it.
3: Rodman.
1: But when you come back.
2: Yeah, you can't do this every time.
1: To think, Charlie, that he's going to change who he is, you know, on a vision quest and we're going to teach him to do that. I'd be careful expecting that. What you just wanted, because this is how he seems to be wired. If you want to give him a break just to exhale and just take a deep breath, That's fine, but I think that if you're thinking you're going to change him in the middle of a baseball season, I'm not suggesting that's what you're saying.
0: I just mean
1: the
0: Colson Montgomery formula.
2: Yeah, like trying to get him. Yeah.
0: Well, send him to Arizona, not to St. Lucia.
2: It seems like he's operating at like a 12 out of 10. Like, get him down to an 8 or a 9.
3: You know what I would have done with him last night? I would have said, Pete, we're doing this one time. One time only. You're going to go into the batting after the air. We're going to pull you from the game. Yeah. You're going to go into those batting cages, and it's just going to be your personal rage room. And when you're done letting all your steam out, go home. Even if it's during the game, go home.
0: You're kind of fueling, though, that mentality of him getting, having like a, what do you call it? Not a panic attack, but a, when a kid, a child stomps his feet.
3: A temper tantrum.
0: Yeah. But you're allowing him to have a temper tantrum.
3: You say, we're going to let you do this one time. You're going to have like the tantrum of all tantrums in the tunnels, so no one else can see it. Because I think that's part of why he puts as much pressure on himself. And it's the whole thing Schwarber told him during the World Baseball Classic is, you can't let the pitchers and the fans see that this gets to you.
0: Yeah,
1: and
0: yeah.
1: He still allows them to do it. You go to the games, even when we can't see it at home. His behavior, while he may not be throwing his helmet and bouncing it like a basketball.
3: And then he restrains himself, which I almost feel is worse.
0: Yeah, I know. Yes. You said that the other day.
1: So it's still part of his DNA.
0: I would do the opposite. You know what I would do tomorrow? I'd give him the Bat Boy uniform. Have fun. Have fun. You're our Bat Boy today. You want to be a part of it? You can greet everyone at home plate. You pick up their bat. You're a part of it. Have some fun today, kid.
1: But he has fun out there because he's the first guy to run out onto the field and celebrate with guys who have walk-off hits and stuff. Like,
0: sure. He's still a good teammate, yeah. So be the Bat Boy today, and you could do the same thing and run out.
1: I don't think the Bat Boy, putting him in a Bat Boy uniform.
3: He'd be the richest Bat Boy of all time.
0: We're weaving everything together, Charlie. We'll make the T-shirts. You're not Batman. You're the Bat Boy.
2: There you go.
1: Oh, boy.
2: You bring Caleb to St. Lucia.
0: Batman? No. Bat Boy? Yes.
1: Well, it's been a long trip from that MVP chant days, hasn't it?
0: The my PCA God. MVP. Oh my.
1: Jesus, how the world changes as quick as it does.
0: All right, load it up, Cubs fans. Like, I don't know. Like, this is the definition of insanity where Council, like, I'm fine if you say Council does a lot of good things that we don't see. But when things go bad, tell me, what is he doing to try to fix it? I think he just repeats the same stuff.
1: I have more of a problem with keeping the lineup as it is.
0: That's right.
1: Versus playing PCA on Friday after everybody has a day off.
0: Something's worth a try. Mix it up. Yeah. Mix it up. Let everyone, let someone make the lineup. Let Seiya make the lineup today. Nicky Lopez, you get to make the lineup today. We're going to have a little fun. Can't be worse than being shut out again.
4: Let's go, man.
0: And having like, 4 errors and how many hits? 2? Would they have more errors than hits?
1: By the way, is Council in charge of his own lineup, or is that an analytics thing that is sent down to him?
0: Yeah, I'm not sure.
1: So I'd like to be angry with him for keeping Happ in the 3 or 4 hole while he's struggling the way he is, but maybe that's what the analytics department is sending downstairs.
0: That's where you got to start managing people instead of letting the computer manager team.
1: Well, I don't know how. That's why I'm asking. Like, I don't know what kind of full control he has or doesn't have.
0: 3-3-2-3-7-7-6. What would you do with PCA? And what is your solution here? And can you give me concrete evidence that when things go bad, this is what Council does to help? Sox fans, if you want to talk to us, day off for you guys as they go to San Francisco next.
1: We're definitely sitting Chase Meidroth after that base running error, are we?
0: No. And then we've got Barstool Big Cat today at 3 o'clock. That's coming up in a half hour. It's can't miss. It's Waddle and Sylvie.
5: 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Waddle and Sylvie on Chicago's home for sports, ESPN Chicago.
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15: PCA! Oh my goodness, it's off his glove! And Frelick into second. Out into center field. And it gets under PCA. In to score is Frelick. Ortiz on his heels. Hamilton can absolutely fly. He's coming to the plate. And he's in.
16: What on earth is going on?
0: Two guys right there in Boog and JD who usually don't panic, aren't shocked by what they see in the sport of baseball. They've seen it all. So when you hear Boog on that first clip, like outwardly shocked at what he's calling, the PCA missed that ball on the fly ball hit right to him. And JD yesterday, with a Little League inside the park home run over running that ball, they were completely, they could not believe what they were seeing as

0: all Cubs fans could not either.
1: They were probably surprised that when it all ended as well, the Cubs only were able to put together two hits and no runs.
0: Two hits. Another shutout game, Waddle. They've scored 31 runs in their last 11 games.
1: Starts
0: not even 3 runs a game.
1: Start sitting some guys.
0: I mean, like, why not? Like, try something new. Andrew and Bartlett, you're on ESPN 1000. What's up, Andrew?
2: How's it going, fellas? Thank you so much again for taking my call. I appreciate you guys as always.
0: You got it, Andrew.
2: I love you. And first off, just going into my Cubbies. First off, shout out to Craig Council for doubling down and placing Ian Happ up in the order instead of moving it back after Dave Kaplan was just grilling him. I mean, that takes some balls, brother. I mean, that's insane. And then secondly, you know, I'm about PCA's age, so I'm not trying to get down on him or anything. Like, I get it. You know, I'm a young man. I make mistakes each and every day. I work in sales, so I'm trying to, like, work on my craft each and every day. It's tough, so I get it. You know, like, not that it's a fair comparison, but it's kind of the same, you know, in some ways. Like, you're always going to get, you know, you're not always going to be successful, and, you know, I try and control my emotions and whatnot, so I get it. But I honestly, I don't understand, like, this is more of a Jed Hoyer thing than PCA. I don't understand, like, and I'm not hating on him. I hope he proves me wrong and he is a superstar for years to come. I don't understand why after half a season they paid him all this money. I really don't get it. Like, and I'm rooting for him. I hope he shoves my words right back in my mouth. Like, I'm rooting for him. I'm a Cubs fan diehard. I go to many games when I'm free on the weekends and I love the team. But I don't know why they rushed into paying him when he's, I don't know, I get kind of like Jason Hayward vibes. Like, he's a very good defender. He's going to be pretty like, okay, like, equal to a little below average offense. I just think he had a flash in the pan, and that's what I'm worried about. Okay. And going back to
0: Andrew, you're breaking up too. Like, yeah, I got to let you go because your phone's going in and out, but we got the gist of your message.
1: When his contract kicks in, he's still only making less than $20 million a year. And even if you say he is an elite defensive player, maybe not the last two nights, but overall, an elite base runner and a middle-of-the-road hitter, that's what you pay guys
0: right.
1: So if he never – so I don't look at what they've paid PCA and say, wow, you vastly overpaid him.
0: Like, you could risk it and you say, well, we got a couple of years. What was it, 2029 originally? That he was signed or controlled through.
1: Yeah.
0: So you could have waited another year, but like, I think the calculus was what you were saying, that at the very least, he's at his low point.
3: What's he make per year when
0: he's a 5 WAR player?
3: It's a little, well, the first year is like $10 million, but it averages out to about $19 million.
1: Okay. So for $19 million right now, and this is, you know, his career numbers are 237, 288, 425, 712, right? Like, that's what his career numbers are. If that's who he is with gold glove defense or platinum glove defense, again, disregard the last two nights, if you will, and his ability to run the bases, that's probably what you're getting paid, isn't it? Like, I mean, and I'm telling you that those numbers offensively, maybe that ends up who he is. I think everyone hopes that that's not who he is, right?
0: You know, we always talk about he is heavy that wears the crown. Did I say that right? I always mess that up.
1: Yes, and too much is given, much is expected.
0: So when you're going to get more of those calls now, or at least if PCA is on his rookie contract under club control and he's struggling, you're like, okay, this is, it's a work in progress. Now that he's making a guaranteed over $100 million, the calls are going to be...
1: There's no question.
0: The accountability is going to be more.
1: The same way that every time he steps into an opponent's park, they're going to chirp at him.
0: Sure. Knowing that they could get under his skin.
1: Yes, and he plays the game with this vibe and this, you know, aggression and with this energy. Like, that just breeds people coming at you. So you better learn how to handle it on a consistent basis.
0: Brewers fans and Wisconsinites aren't the brightest to begin with, but they do get the internet these days. And they can see what happened at the rate. And you don't think that when PCA goes to play in Milwaukee, that those Brewer fans will be riding him nonstop? Not only because it's fun for fans to do that, but now they know there could be an end goal. They know they could get under his skin because the White Sox fan got under his skin And then L.A., though, I know they already went to L.A., where he was talking about their fans not as good as ours. All these places, he is just adding an extra target on his back.
1: Look, and again, back to the, you know, the criticism of the contract. Was it too early? The kid from Pittsburgh got $100 million and had how many at-bats in Major League Baseball? Like, that's kind of the trend. And all the point I'm trying to make is, if you do the math, even if he maintains who he is offensively right now, when it comes to, like, that's basically what you pay for a guy like that, right?
0: If PCA's contract holds the Cubs back from doing other stuff, shame on the Cubs, not shame on PCA.
1: Even with what's going on, you realize, like, right now, there's only one guy on the team, I think, who's got a higher WAR than him. No, he's got the highest WAR. He's got a 2.2 WAR.
4: He has the fourth highest WAR of center fielders in baseball right now.
1: Again, I'm not trying to prop him up and tell you he's the 100%. World's greatest.
0: But this is the floor.
1: Right. So if you think he's over, you know, the contract was premature, or like, I don't agree with that. The same way if you think he's the next Ken Griffey Jr., I won't agree with that with you either. Yeah.
4: You know, Chris Bryant still makes $7 million more per year than PCA.
0: And he hasn't played in, what, like 2 years? Yeah.
3: You want to know the salaries that hover around where PCA, his AAV is going to kick in at? Luis Robert, Julio Rodriguez, Brandon Nimmo, Ian Happ, Seiya Suzuki, Masataka Yoshida, Jock Peterson. Like, that's where he's being paid to live right
0: now. I think the counter.
3: And I take him over almost every one of those
0: and
3: guys.
0: And I'm fine with it. I think the counter where another fan would say is, you didn't have to pay him 19 a year now. You could have waited. That's the only thing. But I think it was a gamble worth taking because of what you guys just said. His WAR still is 2.2, 2.1, whatever it is. And he sucks right now. He sucks. Like, think about that.
3: He leads
0: the team in WAR, and he sucks right now.
1: Temporary suckage.
3: If he was hitting, I'm not saying where he was last year, but if he was hitting like 250 right now and had 4 or 5 more homers, I mean, you're probably talking about a guy who's sitting just shy of 3 WAR.
0: Yeah, yeah. James on the South Side, you're on ESPN 1000. What's up, James?
5: Hey, nothing much, guys. AKA, this is Rip South Side, y'all reporter. So I have a whole theory about this PCA thing. And it started with the chirping piece, and he said the words that he said, which was cool. But the problem came, it's an internal battle, because he was forced to go out and make an apology and say that he would use different words. And the truth of the matter is, he's not being true to himself. I mean, he was forced to confront and face all of his fans, and he's feeling a certain kind of a way because now he's sitting up there, well, I wouldn't have said this. I would have used different words. He's lying. If you're going to be that guy, you have to be that guy. When a player, absolutely. When you're a professional player and you want to be great, you know, all of our greats, they never back down from who their truth actually was. So now he's fighting the truth of himself, and now he's trying to be something that he's not. Perfect example is a little bit far-fetched, but when one of the greatest golfers of all time was faced with a horrific situation that he was in, had nothing to do with us. It was a personal type of characteristic thing that he did. And when he came and apologized, he didn't mean that. Tiger did exactly what he wanted to do when he wanted to do it. And that's perfectly fine. But when he went against his truth, his game reflected.
0: All right, James. So,
1: well, I would say, first of all, I don't believe he apologized. I think
4: he
1: was apologetic in the way that he met the media and what he said.
0: But I don't think he say I apologize or I'm sorry.
4: It was a little bit like, you know,
0: I regret,
4: The Office when Dwight comes out and he's like, I state my regret.
0: Yeah,
4: that's kind of what I regret.
1: And I also respectfully disagree as well, because I do think he was sincere.
0: Me too.
1: I do believe he felt that he used the wrong choice of words. And I told you that before we even knew that he met the media, that I, you know, don't be surprised if this kid comes out and says, look, I'm never going to back down to anybody, but I wish I would have chosen my words differently.
0: Yeah, look, I heard Shea bring this up earlier today. Like, who cares if he's being accountable anymore? I'll tell you who cares, because if he did the same exact things and didn't say what he said the last couple of days and ran away from the media and didn't want to speak, wasn't at his locker, it would be that much worse.
1: No doubt.
0: It could always be worse. So when you suck, like he is right now, and you apologize. Some people are like, oh, who cares? But I'm telling you, if he didn't say what he said after the Sox instance, and if he didn't say what he said last night, standing in front of the locker and saying, look, it's laughable the way I'm playing. I've covered many athletes who would be nowhere around when they screwed up a lot less than what PCA did.
1: Yeah, listen, and when you produce the smoke, you have to accept the smoke.
0: Yeah.
1: And I don't say produce the smoke in a negative way, but the way that he plays, you know that there are people and opponents that look at that and it pisses them off. I hope he continues to play this way, but it's going to bring the smoke with it. That's just the nature of the beast with how he plays.
0: Yep. Kenny in Dallas, you're on ESPN 1000. What's up, Kenny?
6: Hey, guys. How we doing?
0: Everything's great.
6: Good. Happy Thursday. Hey, I want to hit on something real quick and then get to my points of why I called in. That guy that was just talking about what PCA said, PCA put a lot of introspection, or at least a little bit, because the tail end of his comment when he was talking was like, I don't want kids to get a hold of that. So he put some thought into that apology, not apology, whatever you want to comment on. So anyway, moving on. Reason why I called in was the team overall is swinging at non-competitive pitches and taking too many pitches in the zone. So their approach to hitting and their focus on the strike zone is terrible up and down the lineup. And then the last thing I want to say is about PCA. Sylvie, you said just a little bit ago he made catastrophic errors. When he clanked it off his glove, Ben Brown got out of that inning and they didn't score a run. So that wasn't catastrophic. Last night, absolutely catastrophic. And completely different things. It was a physical mistake last night. And if you go back and see the play that he made, he let the ball play him, not him play the ball. Because at the last second, he backed up versus charging it. And that's when the ball, he backed up, his glove came up, ball went underneath. So I'm glad that they had a day off built in today. Those coaches know him way better than all of us ever will, all put together. So hopefully he's back out there. Hopefully he rides the ship. And, you know, when we came down here playing Texas, we were on pace for 112 wins. Obviously unsustainable. So let's right the ship. Let's get an approach back better at the plate. Let's get going and let's turn this thing around.
0: All right, Kenny. Good pep talk. I still believe like that error doesn't happen if he's not in his head. The physical mistake of missing the ball doesn't happen because I just don't think he's ready to play right now. And like, I don't think he lets the ball play him. Like you were saying, I do believe, like you said, his defense will come back. I don't believe that he's anything bad. These are uncharacteristic mistakes because he's so locked up mentally right now.
1: Well, I think you could also look, he handles himself in a way that is, I would say, 180 degrees from how Ian Happ handles himself. And Ian hasn't had all of these other issues, but at the dish, he has issues.
0: Yes.
1: I would be just as adamant about wanting to give him some time off,
0: yeah,
1: as I would PCA.
0: And as he should. Like, Ian Happ, like, I've seen Ian Happ go streaky. I've seen Ian Happ have a week where he hits home runs all the time, and I've seen a week or two where he strikes out quite a bit.
1: Why not give him some time off?
0: I've never seen him this bad. I've never seen him this bad where he's striking out at this rate. And I would. I would absolutely. If you said, look, we're calling up, it's what Cap was saying.
1: Alcantara?
0: Yeah. Is it Alcantara or Alcantara? Alcantara, like, who's going well. You bring him up. It may be tough with a roster because of your pitching issues. But if you give someone a couple days and left, I'm fine with that. Totally fine.
4: All three of those guys, like you mentioned it last week, I think, Sylvie, like they kind of need, they almost need like a hockey shift change.
0: Yeah, line change.
1: Did you see the play that Saya tried to make in left or right field? No, I got it.
3: Roma Dunze playing right.
1: Yeah, I mean, like I understand the wall is very tight over there. It's a difficult right field to learn how to play. The ball hit him in the chest.
0: It's a crazy.
1: It's not like he hasn't been here for 4 years at this point.
0: I mentioned in the tease, is anyone worse at their job than Phil Maton? I would. Have you tried? I would IL him again.
1: Have you heard me try to read the sponsorship for our stream every day? I mean, Jesus, yes.
0: You're better at that than Phil Maton. Like he was on the shelf with an injury before. I'd Phantom IL him.
1: By the way,
0: there's no reason he should pitch right now for the Cubs.
1: This is Saya's fifth year here. Fifth. I said four, so I just wanted to correct myself.
0: Okay. 312-332-3776. What would you do with PCA, guys? What would you do? Is Council doing enough? That's the question. He is one of or the highest paid managers in baseball. Is it fair game? I don't need him to flip over a table. I don't need him to throw any bats. I do need him to try something different, though. Isn't that the essence of his job? When things don't go well, stay the course. We're going to out-baseball you. We're going to stay the course. Every other sport, we'd be yelling at Trestman or Nagy or Fox to do something else.
7: Let's go, man.
0: But like baseball, you know, go get him tomorrow. Why is that? 332-3776. We'll take your calls.
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24: I don't know.
0: There he is, Craig Counsell. Is it fair or unfair to ask for more from Counsell?
1: I don't think it's unfair, but I would be asking more of his team than I would of him. Like we say, two things can be right.
0: Can he ask for more from his team?
1: He should.
0: You know who he reminds me of? What former coach in town does he remind you of?
1: Alpo Suhonen. That was a joke. That was a joke.
3: It was a sport.
0: Football.
1: Adam Gase? Mark Trestman?
0: I think you're looking at unsuccessful coaches. Craig Counsell, record-wise, yes. I think he's Lovey. I think he will go to the podium and defend his player. No, Rex is our quarterback.
1: But behind closed doors, Urlacher will tell you, he used to rip that ass.
0: Does Counsell do that? He's protecting his guys. He doesn't want to change out his quarterback, or in this case, his lineup. He is going to stay calm. He will not show you emotion. Lovey, like, it used to drive Bears fans crazy. Well, also one of Lovey's quirks was, it's the cover two. I don't care how much it's aging out of the NFL. We're playing our cover two, and we're only playing our cover two. We won't adjust based on the opponent. This is what we do. Go beat it.
25: And Rex is our quarterback.
0: And Counsell's does the same. He believes in what he believes, and he doesn't veer from it. And look, Lovey was very successful. Counsell's very successful. But are they missing something when it comes to this type of getting the team really going, especially when times are bad? That's my question.
1: He's also a guy, it's hard to read, right? Because I don't know anybody, like, I know he's been in baseball forever. He's been a manager forever, but, like, I don't know a ton about, you know, what he's like behind closed doors.
26: How are you, man, doing?
1: Does he yell at guys? Or is he just kind of a quiet, you know, stoic leader? I don't know.
24: I don't know.
0: We don't know much about him, do we? About Craig Counsell?
1: I don't. I mean, like, every now and again, someone needs, you know, a foot in the ass. You know, a kick in the butt,
0: yeah,
1: so to speak.
0: Robert in Romeoville, you're on ESPN 1000. What's up, Rob? Robert? Oh,
27: sorry, guys. I had to turn off my plasma machine. I didn't want to interrupt anything. I don't agree with the last caller that he was forced to go out there. The last time I saw someone forced in a press conference was the GM. The last GM for the White Sox when he had to be there with Tony La Russa and the astronauts that came back from the moon, supposedly moon landing. But my call was, you know, I totally believe that this is mental for PCA. You know, for him saying letting the team down, especially double downing on that and saying I'm letting the city down, I believe he's putting a lot in his head and that's disrupting his game. You know, that kind of reminds me of Major League guys. Remember the bat catcher? That he could throw that ball to second base, but he couldn't throw the ball back to the pitcher once he caught it from a pitch. And they told him, like, you know, what's wrong? But he can, like, memorize a catalog for JCPenney or Victoria's Secrets, and that calmed down his brain. I know that's kind of different. What I'm trying to say is that if someone can get to PCA to stop his brain from going over 100 miles an hour because he's putting too much pressure on himself, you know, I believe he's overthinking it. That it could calm down.
0: He's pressing. I think he's pressing, and that's why I said what I said. Where I would still give him a day, a two, whatever. but I don't think I would play him tomorrow. All right, so let's ask Big Cat what he thinks. Big Cat's going to join us coming up next. We'll continue to take your phone calls. I also have some interesting stuff on the Bears stadium. And Waddle, you are going to laugh at a part that I found out about today.
2: Oh boy.
0: Regarding this whole process. It is something. We saw the mayor last night in person. Mayor Tenaglia came out in Arlington Heights and saw us.
1: He's a man of his word.
0: He is. And he brought the band. His sons, two of his sons are in the band. John also from the Chamber of Commerce was there. So we had a great night in Arlington Heights for Whiskey U. Thanks to everyone who joined us. We'll talk more about that.
1: Carm looked happy today.
0: Wait till you hear some stories. It truly was an ESPN 1000 event. There are great stories from it. Barstool Big Cat joins us next.
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0: That's right, we get Big Cat on Grit Week, too. 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
0: I know. Man, Milwaukee.
1: Stings a little.
0: The Brewers. Barstool Big Cat has been driving across the country in their van for Grit Week. He had a great interview with Bill Belichick. A very coffee Bill Belichick, too. But lots of great stories that otherwise, like, if you heard all these old day stories, you'd be like, eh. But it's Belichick telling these stories, and you're like, oh, this is great. And the guys were awesome. They've been in at LSU, at the Saints facility. Where are you now, Big Cat?
12: I'm back home because I can't leave for four days without everything falling apart. You did a bad job with me on the road. So I'm back. I'm back in Chicago. It's my daughter's fifth birthday today, so I make sure that I'm
1: happy
12: back
1: birthday.
12: For that.
0: Happy birthday.
12: Yes. But what the heck, Sylvie? Everything fell apart. I had to do one great week, and you can't watch over the kids for 4 days, and everything's just falling. The Cubs stink. There's the Bears. Somehow the stadium's gotten worse. Jerry Stackhouse might be the Bulls head coach. That guy stinks at coaching basketball. What are you doing?
0: It's a good point on that one. I thought it was all Cubs angst, but you brought up some interesting points, too. Like, the Cubs right now, Big Cat, are the opposite of gritty.
12: Yeah, it's crazy. It really tells you. Like, maybe this is just how the season's going to go, where they go from the best team in baseball to the worst team in baseball to maybe hopefully back to the best team in baseball. But it's nuts how bad the Brewers kick our butt. And it's like not even competitive. And last night, having a PCA error and everything just like – and another pitcher injury – it was just like almost they're like, hey, you know what? If you thought it's been bad losing to the White Sox and the Brewers, let's just combine all the bad things that's happened and put it into one game.
1: What bothers you most about this team right now? Is there a specific thing?
12: It's the hitting, right?
1: Yeah, they
12: like,
1: do.
12: Like the pitching is you can't complain about the pitching because the pitching is injured. Like the pitching is what it is. The hitting is supposed to be the thing that carries this team until they get some help or some trades. Sylvie, I saw you tweeting about it last night. Like, I'm in lockstep. You can't go this many games, like, being completely non-competitive at the plate and having, like, one or two runs, especially with the pitching staff the way it's set up.
0: Yeah, and not do anything about it, too, Big Cat. Like, how do you feel about giving guys days off? Like, Waddle and I had a debate over like, we're both in agreement that PCA should have sat last night because of him taking his offense out into the field, making uncharacteristic errors, and then he made a second one last night. Today, they're off, And so Waddle would said, play him on Friday. I say he needs a couple of days off to get out of his own head. How would you approach it?
12: I completely agree. I think he should have probably had, Wednesday and Tuesday off and given him a nice runway to refresh on the weekend, but you didn't do either of those. So now you get the day off. But, yeah, he needs – it's clearly something is, you know, he's in a funk, both like playing-wise and just in his headspace because of what happened on Sunday, which I don't know what your guys' take on it was. I had no problem with it. I think anyone getting upset about that is being a baby. I don't understand how, in today's day and age, like, fans are allowed to yell whatever they want at players, and players can't yell back. Players should be allowed to yell back. I seriously had no problem with it. I think it's good for sports, good for rivalry, but clearly it bothered PCA, and now it's taken out in the field. You got to give a guy like that a couple days to get his head right because it is such a long season.
1: We had the conversation. No one here is bothered by what happened, but can understand the thought of I guess he said he wished he would have used a different set of words. Are there words in your world that are worse than others?
12: No, you can't do pickup lines anymore. What if he was just trying to go on a date?
1: Well, he even said, do you believe that he was sincere with saying, I wish I would have chose my words differently? I'm paraphrasing. His choice of words was bad, according to him.
12: Yeah, he probably, you know, that's one of those things that when it comes out after the game and it's in a loss, I think there's probably a little, I would say PCA was probably more embarrassed than anything that he let that lady get to him. Mm-hmm. But I don't think that this, I didn't think it was a big deal in the moment. I didn't think it was a big deal once the second video came out. I didn't think it was a big deal the next day. It's we all want, like, the Cubs and Sox to have, like, some real angst and to have some stakes and have both teams be good. And then when we have it, we can't then turn around and say, oh, well, that's too far. We don't want that. We don't want people yelling at each other. We don't want players yelling at fans and fans yelling at players. No, that's what we want. So I was in for all of it. I thought, like, I went in that series, and we were talking Sylvie over the weekend. Like, I was more nervous and worried about the Brewers series than the White Sox because the Brewers are killing us every year in the Central. But I left the White Sox series being, like, actually mad that we lost two out of three of the White Sox. So that's good.
0: It's funny, too, because I was just thinking about this. That in the moment when you're winning 10 in a row, everyone's like, hey, enjoy the ride. You know, just appreciate this. It's not always going to be this. They gave us two 10-game win streaks. If I would have told you, Big Cat, while we were having fun with these 20 out of 23 game wins, they won 20 in 23 games. If I would have told you what you just said, that, hey, they're going to stumble in Texas, they're going to lose two of three to Atlanta, and then they're going to lose five out of six to the White Sox and Brewers on the heels of going 20 out of 23 for wins, what would you have said?
12: I wouldn't have believed you because I would have just been like, there's no way that this doesn't make any sense. And it is just crazy how the baseball season is just so up and down and the waves are so crazy. I just think we all probably are feeling very similar right now, being like, which team is the team, you know, like, was it the two 10-game winning streaks or was it the last 2 weeks? And I don't really know the answer to that, but I know that with the injuries and the way we're hitting right now, it feels like it's more this last 2 weeks team, and that's a major bummer. That's what's bothering me right now.
1: How's Lane Kiffin doing these days, Big Cat?
12: He's good. Did you guys listen to any of the interview?
1: I saw the picture.
0: I did not hear
1: I
0: Lane
1: hear
0: yet.
1: The end, yeah. No. The picture looked fabulous.
12: He's he was good. Yeah, we went and did hot yoga at 6 in the morning in Baton Rouge. I'm retired from hot yoga. I will never do that again in my life.
1: What does it entail?
12: I walked out of it. Well, it was trick hot yoga. So we were told it was hot yoga. I thought I was going to go into like a sauna and do a little hamstring stretch.
1: Right.
12: Say namaste. You know, and be like, good job, everyone, go on their way. I was like, it was like 6:05 in the morning, and I was doing like hang cleans in the back of a sauna with all these women. It was crazy. It was like a full on, like, we had weights and everything. It was a wild experience. It was Lane Kiffin, his defensive coordinator, there was probably 18 very attractive ladies, and then also T. Martin, national champion T. Martin from the Tennessee Volunteers, the guy who won after Peyton Manning, all in a small, confined room, and then all, pardon my take, just sitting there sweating and looking terrible. It was quite the scene, but it was, I mean, it was good that we did it because I think the interview, I don't know if you guys, you know, want to take this little tip from me, but if you do hot yoga with someone you're interviewing later in the day, it does make the interview better because you have something to, like, you know, bond together over. You know, like, hey, we were hanging out

0: has that. Like, I maybe Ohio State and people in Ohio, maybe a little bit Alabama, but Alabama has two teams. Ohio State has, you know, some, you know, big-time professional sports teams. Besides the Saints and the LSU Tigers, that's it. That's what you got.
1: If you could go, and you're a big college football guy, if you could go to any game, like, I've never been to an SEC football game. You know, you always rip me for not being into college football as much as you. So if I were to experience that, would take my kids to a game, which venue would you suggest? Is it LSU or is it somewhere different?
0: 100% LSU Saturday night in Baton Rouge in Death Valley. The noise of that stadium, it sounds like thunder and lightning. It's that loud. Like, it hurts your ears if you're down low. It hurts your ears because of how loud it is. And it almost, like, the sound waves, like, bounce. It's such an indescribable feeling because you have just 110,000 or whatever it is, 100,000 just drunk Louisianans. They get drunk. Like, I'm not talking drunk. They're getting really drunk in Louisiana. And they've been drinking all day. And they all care so much. It is, without a doubt, I tell people all the time, it is the one place that I have been to, and I'm counting pro sports too, where it just, you walk out there and you're like, oh, this is different. It feels different. It sounds different. And it's that type of experience. Sylvie, you let me know and I'll make sure you're hooked up, because I basically spent the entire day. At one point, I'm pretty sure if I had told the LSU guys, like, hey, I'm coming back to sit in your hot tub tomorrow, they would have been like, fine. So you let me know, and I'll get you guys hooked up.
1: You know me. I take you up on everything. That's for sure. So what is it like to talk football for like 2 hours with Belichick? And what, like, I think that's fascinating, because there's many views that we have gotten, not only as like talk shows, but fans, when they see the On to Cincinnati stuff, you know, always looks like he's in a bad mood and acts that way. What is he like when you're around him for a day like you were around him?
0: It was crazy, because I think, like, more than anything with Belichick, it being around him, it kind of dawns on you. And this happened to me while we were talking to him, while we were watching him practice. This guy has seen so much of football history. Like, when we interviewed him and we asked him about his first job, and he's talking about, like, the 1972 Lions or whatever it was, or 75 Lions, like, oh my gosh, he's been around for really, like, the NFL, when you think about it, the NFL that Bill Belichick started interning at is so insanely different than where it is today. And he's been, like, in it for that entire length of time. It's crazy to think about how much football he knows, the history of the game, like talking about the 1963 Navy football team being one of the best teams ever. He really, like, he is a walking football historian. So when he starts talking about that stuff, it's just such a cool experience, because you're like, yeah, you don't get to talk to many people. There's football guys everywhere, and there's great interviews everywhere. But to talk to someone who has basically lived – football has been their entire life for the last, whatever it is, 60 years. It's a special experience, and it was very cool to be there. And I couldn't believe he gave us that much time. That was the coolest part. Shout out to our mutual friend Brandon, who helped us out. That was the key. The Brandon, who used to work for the Bears, who I've known forever, Sylvie, you've known forever. He started working at UNC about a year ago, and he was the connect to Belichick. And it was just an incredible experience to have all that go down.
2: Belichick's 74 years old. How much longer does he want to do this, you think?
0: I don't know, but he like had some enthusiasm.
2: Yeah.
0: He had some pop to him. Like, we went on the field for practice, and it was their last spring practice, and he was in there. He was in the huddle. He wasn't like, late Steve Spurrier at South Carolina, when like, there'd be stories about the team practicing, and he'd be on the adjoining practice field, like, practicing his irons and his wedges. Like, it wasn't that, you know? He was in it. So I don't know how much more he could do, but I would say, just from watching the one practice we watched, I was like, yeah, he still loves it the amount that he's loved it for the last 60 years.
2: Is there any hope that he can get that team to a point where they are, you know, more relevant than they are now?
0: Listen, if you're a college football guy, and you, especially a gambler, last year, the end of that season,

0: one more open letter to explain how he's got this thing under control.
1: I can't wait till it's over.
2: I can't wait.
1: I can't wait.
0: Won't be over. It's never going to be over. It's the incompetence of the Bears in the state of Illinois combined. And I honestly think that, like, and this is just me guessing because I have no inside information or anything, but I honestly think that Hammond was always supposed to be a fake plan to get Illinois to Arlington Heights to bluff. And we've gone so far down the road, and it's gotten so messy, we're going to just accidentally have to be in Hammond.
2: You realize, I believe, truly, with all my heart, there's only one man who can fix this.
0: Who's that, John Taffer?
2: Ben Johnson. Turn it over to Ben Johnson, and it'll get done. Because I love him.
0: I love him, too, but I'm actually nervous that is he like going to be like, hey, what's the deal with this? Do you think he can't even care, right? I know he's smart enough, but I hope he's like, hey, I'm not, he's almost like basically just how we're operating here. Like, just let us know when shovels are in the ground.
1: Exactly.
0: We got football to work.
1: He's like, don't bother me.
2: He can do both. Yeah. He can do both. He's Superman.
1: My favorite part of when Big Cat is on with us is when Waddle and Big Cat go and do Who Loves Ben Johnson More? That's my favorite part of this.
0: I do.
2: No, you don't, because you didn't know what the answer to the question was. I believe he could actually solve the stadium problem.
0: John Taffer was a pretty good answer there. I actually think John Taffer, you get him in there, and we get this thing fixed pretty quickly. He can fix anything. Ben Johnson could build it by himself. I think you could Ben Johnson.
2: Oh, now we're talking.
0: Ben Johnson, you give him a cement mixer, one shovel.
2: And Dan Roschar. Dan Roschar will help.
0: He'll be Paul Bunyan. He'll get this thing built in 24 hours.
2: Paul Bunyan.
1: So Taffer, by the way, is the bar rescue guy, correct?
2: Yeah.
1: We were both looking at each other.
2: I don't know who you're talking about.
1: Who the hell is John Taffer?
3: That's my guy. Come on.
1: I'm like, I should know John Taffer, but I don't, and I'm too embarrassed to say. So I just Googled him. I'm like, no wonder I didn't know who John Taffer was.
0: They fix everything. Come on. There's bugs in the lines. That's what he comes in and says when there's bugs in the, like, you know, keg lines. There's bugs.
2: Is that show still, like, is it just reruns, or are they still doing new episodes?
4: They're doing new episodes.
2: Are they?
0: Oh, they still do new episodes. I've done two episodes.
1: Yeah.
2: Have you?
1: Yeah. I remember that. That's how I figured it was someone like that. I'm like, okay, I'm going down the Barstool Big Cat history here. Who does he know? Okay, Bar Rescue.
0: I should go back and see. I did one in Country Club Hills and then one in St. Louis with Chris Long when he was on the Rams.
1: Oh.
0: So I got to go see how the bar's doing.
1: Wow. They're closed.
2: Yeah, they're closed.
0: Yeah.
2: Ben Johnson could open them up.
1: That's right. Because you love him more than Big Cat.
0: Absolutely.
1: All right, Big Cat. Great stuff today. Glad to, and happy birthday to your daughter.
2: Yes, happy birthday.
0: Oh, thank you very much. I'm going to go to the Cubs game tomorrow. I'm going to fix all this.
1: Yes.
0: Right? I'm a man of action.
1: Yeah, get them back on the winning. Yes.
0: I'm gonna show up and I'm gonna get this fixed and we're gonna get this back on track.
2: All it takes is 20 grand in the 50-50.
1: Well, I was gonna ask you, if you had a choice, you could win 100 grand in 50-50 or the Cubs win, which one are you going with?
0: Just one game?
1: One game. But it could be the start of many.
0: Yeah, I'll take the
2: 100 grand.
0: I'll take the 50-50. I'll take the
1: 50-50. Yeah, okay. I just want to make sure how important the Cubs were to you.
0: So would you. So would you. So would everyone listening.
1: Exactly. See you, Big Cat.
2: See you, buddy.
0: All right, see you guys.
1: There he is, Barstool Big Cat. He's awesome. We love having him. Pardon my take, Barstool Sports.
2: He and PFT looked like they were going to pass out in the picture they took after hot yoga.
1: PFT pulled up lame, too, and he was running. They were doing these sprints on the football field, and he ran barefoot, and he came up. I don't know if it was a hamstring or what.
2: I didn't see that.
1: All right, Waddle's World is coming up. I got more stuff on the stadium at 4:30. We'll do that after we do Quick Bitch. Don't forget, today's a Quick Bitch Thursday. We love it. And yesterday was exactly what we were going for. We got more original fun stuff. We've been through the driving in the left lane. We've been through all these different scenarios. Bring to us some stuff, like someone brought up cottage cheese, the cottage cheese industry. Things that make you mad in everyday life that you would like to call attention to. That's at 4:00. Waddle's World is coming up next.
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6: And in Chicago, oh, no,
7: that should be good.
8: The second, right, second in Hannah's gambling primer.
9: Always remember this. This is especially true in the NFL. The dog at home always gets the bone.
8: See, that's not true.
7: I don't know what that means. Can someone?
8: He's saying NFL, a home. He's saying always bet a home underdog.
9: If you're a home underdog.
8: That ain't true.
9: And you're getting 4.5. Always bet the underdog at home getting the 4.5.
8: Don't do that.
9: Always bet, yes, the dog at home.
8: I love how you're putting
9: always
8: that
9: gets the bone.
7: I don't even know.
10: That was the number two thing that Hannah needs to know for gambling.
8: That's not a real thing.
7: So
9: yes,
7: sorry,
9: it is. I gave it to him.
8: Like, it can be part of the calculus in handicapping. Like, oh, this is interesting. It's a home dog. Sometimes, especially in the NFL, home underdogs are attractive, but you can't say always.
9: Right.
7: Yeah.
9: They're getting plus points. They're at home and they're plus +3.
8: If they're at home and they're favored to be a loser, Yurko's saying take that bet, whether you're betting it on the money line or you're betting it with the points.
7: Bet them to lose, not the opposite?
8: No.
9: You're betting them to win.
11: A good, the good kid was on one today.
12: Yes, he was.
11: But his one axiom in gambling, the home dog always gets the bone.
12: Was he talking about gambling with that, though? The home dog always gets the bone?
11: Yeah. He was trying to say to Hannah, who they're trying to teach, you know, the ins and outs of gambling, that a home underdog is always a safe play. And then Carm was like, immediately, and, you know, maybe he was a little edge to Carm, but he was like, that's not true. That isn't true. Don't do that, Hannah.
12: I think Hannah grew up in a house that only had a television that went to White Sox games and nothing else. She's never seen movies. Like, she's never had a steak. Do you know this about Hannah, too?
11: I do, yeah.
12: She's never had a steak either. None know how to gamble. Don't watch TV shows. Well, she don't watch movies.
11: I didn't grow up learning how to gamble, too. I mean,
12: sure you did.
11: Know. Not really. I didn't know really what gambling was until I got to college.
12: Right.
8: Exactly.
9: And the theory is that the dog at home always gets to the bone.
8: If the Packers...
12: He had a prayer today, too, for PCA.
11: He did.
12: He's so funny.
11: You know what time it is? It's time for Week 8's Major League Baseball
12: I've been
11: power
12: waiting for
11: rankings.
12: I kid you not. I was high last night with my gummy. And as I was laying in bed, sometimes your mind, and like not in a bad way, is just going to different spots. And I'm like, you know what tomorrow is? Tomorrow's power ranking day.
11: Power
12: and
11: ranking
12: I was
11: day.
12: Already coming up with a thought of where the White Sox are going to be.
11: You want to start with the White Sox?
12: Yes. I believe that they have tripped all over themselves to right their wrongs again. Forever they were stuck at 29. They finally moved up to 21. And even while they were winning, they dipped back down to 23, if I have that correct. They were 23 last week. I believe they are now at 15. I believe they have jumped 8 spots after what they did. It's too late to ding them for the Seattle stuff. I know how these ESPN writers vote. They vote early in the week. They ignore the rest. And I believe the White Sox have jumped up 8 spots to 15.
3: Did you peek? I did not peek. I do think they made a significant leap because this is like their first spotlight series that they've been in so far this season, that one against the Cubs. So I'm going to go, the Sox are up to 18.
12: Remember, they swept the Royals too before the Cubs, didn't they? Or did they lose? Did they win two out of three? Or did they sweep them both?
3: They swept the Royals. Yeah.
6: Yeah. I'm going to say they're 17.
10: You guys are not optimistic enough.
12: Well, see, I knew they would trip all over themselves. 13.
3: I'll go 14.
6: 10.
10: 14 is the destination.
12: I knew it.
10: Their previous rank was 23. They have moved all the way up to number 14.
12: They're at top as of now, and you can't judge them anymore of what you thought of them before the season. You have to take the 29 and forget about it. You have to start ranking these teams to where they are now towards the end of May, and they're a top half of Major League Baseball team, no matter how you slice it.
10: Number 14. Started the season. They spent quite a few days at 29. They find themselves at 14. How about you with Chicago
12: Cubs? Now, the Cubs, they've lost four straight series.
6: 30.
12: Yeah, they went from 4 to 29. They're now where
10: 31.
12: The White Sox started. Yeah.
10: 31.
12: I'm going to say they have moved down to 8th. 7 or 8. I'll go 8.
3: I was going to go 7.
6: I'll go 9.
10: Number 7.
12: Oh,
10: the Chicago
12: good.
10: Cubs find themselves number 7. Would you like to guess who is 1 through 6? 1 should be pretty easy. Best
3: Braves.
10: Record. Braves are 1.
3: Yankees.
12: I'm wondering where the Brewers are going to be here.
3: Dodgers.
10: Dodgers are 2.
3: By the way,
10: Braves,
3: have you seen 3? The streak the Dodgers bullpen's on right now?
10: I know.
3: I think it's like almost 30 innings without a run.
10: Well, that's what money will
6: show. Shohei's about to win a Cy Young too.
10: He had another good start, didn't he?
3: Yeah.
6: His ERA 4-1 now, right?
12: Mm-hmm. Are the Braves 3?
3: You want to buy out? No, Soto hit 2 home runs yesterday. He's got 5 in 7 games.
10: 5 on the season?
3: No.
10: How many has he got on the season?
3: He's got 6. I think he's got more than Ohtani.
10: Really?
3: Yeah. Ohtani hasn't
10: pitched?
3: Hit many this
10: Does Soto
3: year.
10: Pitch?
3: Only when they're down big, yeah.
13: How about I punch you right in the face, champ?
10: Dodgers are 2. 3's a bit of a...
12: Not the Braves.
10: No, Dodgers... Or excuse me, the Braves are 1. Dodgers are 2.
12: The Braves are 3.
10: The Rays are 3. The Rays are 33-15.
12: No one had them that good this year, did they?
3: No.
10: Number 4.
12: Especially in that division. I'm wondering if this is... If they have the Brewers this high yet.
3: I go Yankees 4.
10: Yankees are 4.
12: Brewers 5.
10: Brewers are 5. Number 6. I don't really think this team is that good.
3: 6.
10: They're 29-20.
12: Guardians?
3: Padres.
12: No. Where are the Guardians?
10: You know, Tatis still hasn't hit a home run.
3: Yeah,
12: wow, that's incredible.
3: Yeah.
10: Guardians are 9.
12: Where are the Cardinals now?
10: The Phillies are 8. The Guardians are 9. The Cardinals are 10. So,
12: next week they could jump the Cubs if this continues.
10: Speaking of the Cubs, would you like to guess how many of the 50 top Major League Baseball products in terms of the rankings are Cubs
3: prospects.
10: Actually prospects.
12: Yeah. Oh, I thought this was like a jersey thing.
10: No, no.
12: Okay, so top 100.
10: Here's a list of the top 50 Major League Baseball prospects. A ranking update. How many of the top 50 are Cubs?
12: I don't know if they have anybody down there who's like a top prospect anymore. I'm going to say 1.
10: Tyler?
3: 0.
10: I told you.
3: Yeah, you told me, but I would
10: Charlie?
3: Guess 0.
10: 0.
6: Sounds like 0.
10: There are 0.
12: Yeah, Jackson Wiggins is not in the top 50.
10: There are no Cubs.
3: He never really has been either.
12: Most of the guys are up and they're not really doing much. And Alcantara's not a top 50 guy. I bet he's top 100 though, isn't he?
3: Alcantara? Yeah, he'll probably be like, I
12: like
3: mean, the Cubs probably have 2 or 3 guys that are top 100, but no top 50 guys.
10: By the way, before we go to break, Joey Chestnut is, in fact, going to defend his hot dog eating title while on probation after pleading guilty to battery. I never knew that he found himself with a misdemeanor battery charge. He was accused of slapping a man on the face during a night out at an Indiana bar. Pled guilty April 20th, sentenced to 180 days of probation. But he's still going to be up there on the stage competing.
12: All right.
10: You know how many hot dogs he ate last year?
12: 72.
10: 70 and a half.
12: Wow, it was close.
10: 10 minutes.
12: No, my hot dogs.
10: That is
12: what? It's not smothered in underwear or anything.
10: We'll be back.
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11: I think it's apropos that for the silly portion of Waddle's World, we actually take quotes from the mayor. So this floor is yours.
12: I just wanted to share with you something that he just said at a press conference. He's at the back of the yards doing Q&A with reporters. Tamon Bradley tweeted this out from WGN. Says he, here's what the mayor said about the Bears. He said, Hammond, Indiana, it's already been described by the Chicago Tribune as a wasteland. Also, there is no plan in Arlington Heights. So he continues to rip the other two while saying the Bears are...
11: Charlie, do you have, like, speaking to the Bears, if you don't have it, no, we can do it later. There is some interesting stuff being said, I think, up at Halas Hall as the assistant coaches are speaking today.
6: It's hard to hear, so I'm going to chop it up a little bit.
11: I will do it later, though.
12: Let's do it at 4:30.
11: Because I think it is, you know, interesting information. Anyway, radio station has apologized after accidentally announcing the death of King Charles. Yeah, UK radio station obviously got ahead of themselves and apologized to King Charles and its listeners after accidentally and incorrectly announcing the death of the monarch.
12: How do you accidentally announce the death of the king?
11: Due to a computer error at our main studio. I don't know. Like, that's a really good question. I don't know what kind of computer error. Maybe they have one of those things where you have an obituary already kind of recorded and somebody, like, hit the wrong button. I don't know. I can also tell you that scientists have found a hidden route to the moon that will save fuel and time.
12: A hidden, what do you mean? This is like taking canal to the rate?
11: Yes.
12: That used to be
11: our
12: hidden,
11: time and effort
12: our hidden way.
11: Goes into planning routes for space missions. Researchers look for the most efficient path between planets and moons because space flight is so expensive. Even small gains in efficiency can save millions, and an international team of researchers say they have found a method of calculating a more efficient route between Earth and the moon using advanced computer modeling. Obviously, it's not the same computer that radio station in England was using, but I found that pretty interesting. And finally, Red Lobster's oldest continuously running location will be closing after 56 years.
12: I thought this was like it was getting revitalized. I thought like all-you-can-eat shrimp was back.
11: Not in Cheddar Bay, Tallahassee, Florida. Cheddar Bay biscuits are going off the menu, as all of the items are. Bidding farewell to the seafood restaurant's address on North Monroe Street after 56 years. I saw there is, first of all, there's a Boston Market somewhere.
12: Your eyes just lit up.
11: Yeah, there's a Boston Market store. I think it's closed, but I saw one recently. Damn.
12: Where was it?
11: It was somewhere in the northern suburbs. And I also saw a Red Lobster that was open in Schaumburg.
6: Well, because what wasn't the thing like?
11: Maybe I saw the closed Boston Market and the open Red Lobster both in Schaumburg when I was out there getting the grips changed.
0: That is
11: on
0: just
11: my
0: Waddle's World in the Wild there.
6: Any Boston Chicken?
11: What did I say?
12: Same thing as Boston Market.
11: Oh, yeah.
6: Wasn't Boston Chicken the one that we were going to start,
0: BC
6: though?
0: BC Chicken.
6: Oh, that's what it was.
12: Because Boston Market started off as Boston Chicken, then they went to Boston Market.
11: We got Charlie, when we get the proceeds from the profits after a year at Tommy's, yes, then we're going to pour them into our own BC.
6: We got quite the portfolio of ideas.
12: The new Mark Cuban over here.
11: Yeah, that's how we're going to do it. All right, that's all I got for you.
12: All right, coming up next, guys, load it up. Quick pitch. If you've not heard this is your complaint hotline. It's really not about sports. It's about stuff in everyday life. Do you have a problem with a coworker that you want to share? Not a long story. It's a quick pitch. A complaint that you want to offer up into the atmosphere where hopefully things will change. A coworker, a boss, your husband, your wife, your boyfriend, your girlfriend, a family member, whoever. Make it original, though. We've done this now for several weeks, so we know about left-hand turns without a turn signal. We know about the left lane on the highway, all those sort of stuff. But tell us something that we may not have heard that bothers the hell out of you. And we'll do that coming up next.
14: 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Chill out. They're coming right back. ESPN Chicago.
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15: To the area of the end zone. Oh, he caught it! And it's caught by Noah Brown.
16: Ticked off at your boss?
17: This is it. I'm done. Through. It's over. I'm gone. Finished. Over. I will never work for you again.
16: Stuck in traffic?
20: Oh, damn it! I don't care if you're old. Seize the gap.
16: Come on and complain.
27: You choose things that are funny or mildly amusing or interesting. You're a miracle.
16: Let's bitch about it with Waddle and Sylvie.
12: That's right. It's called Quick Bitch. So come up with something that bothers you. We've been doing this for relatively not long, and people seem to like it. I laugh when I hear some of the good ones.
11: Everyone loves to bitch and moan.
12: Yeah, you get
11: we
12: something.
11: We all do.
12: It's therapy. Get something off your chest. Try to make it not so sportsy, though. And something that you've experienced in everyday life that could educate those out there. Like, there could be someone in their car saying, "Oh, I didn't even know I was doing this. And now I got to correct my behavior because I heard someone bitching about it on Waddle and Sylvie." So we'll go around the room. We'll set the table. Make it quick because it is in the name, Quick Bitch. This isn't long story bitching. Waddle, what are you bitching about today?
11: There's actually two things real quick. The first one is express lanes that aren't open and no work is being done on them. It's caused me a little bit of grief traveling in into the station the last
12: when,
11: few
12: when
11: days.
12: Was that? Was that Wednesday or Tuesday?
11: It was Tuesday and Wednesday.
12: I don't understand this, guys.
11: When and there were no, and by the way, there were no workers to be seen anywhere, so.
12: I showed up a little later than you. I did see them up in the cranes fixing the express lane lights. But what I want to know is, instead of when the traffic is so busy, how about at midnight? Can't they send people out to change the light bulbs at midnight? When there's no traffic on the road or 2 a.m.?
11: Well, that's when the city meets about the Bears staying at Soldier Field. So there's too many people involved with that. The other one quickly is family members that actually will walk out of a room with no intent on returning anytime soon and leave every freaking item in the room on. Televisions, fans, lights, water running in some instances.
12: No, you get water.
11: I had one daughter who actually let the faucet trickling at one point.
6: You're just talking about your grandkids?
11: Well, yeah,
6: pissed off like a 10-month-old.
11: Yeah, no, they don't do that yet. But if they follow the example set by my children, my grandchildren will do the same.
12: Yeah, we're in the sweet spot.
11: It's an electricity sapping house, is what it is.
12: I turn
11: the lights off.
12: We all turn into our parents, right? Like those commercials say.
11: I'm definitely.
6: Are
11: my
6: you
11: mom.
6: A big thermostat guy? Like, do you keep an eye on the thermostat?
12: Yeah, Braxton the other day had it at 60. Yeah. And he goes, "I was hot." I go, "But that doesn't mean you put it at 60.
6: Open the damn window.
12: You tell me I move the thermostat.
11: Get a fan, kid." No, but I'm very conscientious of it, Charlie. And here's why. I have an air conditioner that's old and two furnaces that are old. And they're going to go out, knock on wood, later rather than sooner. So I'm always attentive to the thermostats because we've only been in the house a couple of years. So I want to make sure that the temperature I've set it at is actually, you know. But I set the thermostats in the house. And
6: gotcha,
11: if
6: okay.
11: somebody touches them, then we usually have a
12: You have
11: a
12: words?
6: You have a talking system?
11: Yeah.
28: You have a camera
11: because
28: on there,
11: I have
28: too?
11: Kids. No, I don't.
12: To bust them?
11: But I have kids that, like, well, they're adults now, but when same way. When they'd get hot, instead of just turning it down a couple of degrees, they take it all the way down to 60.
12: It's like what my wife does when the car of thermostat, all the way up to 88 when it's cold outside. It doesn't heat the car up faster.
11: Yeah. But just a side note, though, I love my family. It's just they do have a tendency every now and again to not turn off. Like when you leave a room and you're not coming back. What goes through your mind
12: Nothing.
11: That won't allow you to turn off the light or the television or whatever you...
12: Well, the answer is nothing, or else they would have turned it off. Nothing's going on in their mind. I don't think they're doing anything wrong. I'm
11: probably going to get in trouble.
6: I'll, like, leave a glass out, and I'll just hear my mom, like, "Didn't miss this."
28: It's good.
12: That's good. My quick bitch is a bitch and sort of a compliment. I've told you guys, I have grown very, very tired of the pedestrians out there who have to be texting on their phone. Like, these are people who are in the process of walking and they continue to text. In the crosswalk too, I've told you about those. I saw a new feat the other day as we head into the building with the revolving doors. One woman through the revolving doors was texting while I was the motor of the revolving door. She was going out, I was coming in, she went hands-free and continued to text with her head down as I was pushing
11: the revolving door. Should have stopped it. Give her a little wake-up call. Just stop it. Give a little wake-up call.
12: I should have stopped it. That would have been very PCA of me. But I don't, what is so urgent? Now, I get if there's an emergency, you got to be on your phone. Why do people have to be on their phone even in a revolving door? It doesn't make any sense to me.
11: Getting business done. I got my business.
18: If anything is that important, it's probably a phone call.
12: Yeah, and then, like, even if you're walking down the street, pull over and lean up against the building and text. The texting and walking, you're in everybody's way. You have no awareness as to your surroundings. Head on a swivel, people.
11: I would say this. I'm not making excuses for those folks. Was it this building or the one across
12: the way? It was the one across the way.
11: Okay.
12: The secondary one.
11: Because this one, I mean, a lot of money's changing hands in this building, you know, with the Board of Trade. So
12: I couldn't believe this feat.
11: I'm buying soybeans. I got to make sure I'm on the phone. You know?
12: I'll be the motor. I'll be the motor of the revolving door. But the motor of someone who's texting even through the revolving door, I couldn't believe it. But kind of a cool trick.
18: Wait, so how did it even get started?
12: I she was walking at the very, you know, when you walk in simultaneously, you got to kind of look out. Like,
18: yeah.
12: So not only did I see her down on her phone and I had to really start it up on time. Mm-hmm. Or else she would have been clipped.
11: You're being too modest. The stout and powerfulness of the way you push the door is it powers it for a number of cycles. Like, people can just keep walking in that because of how powerful you push. You know that.
12: I don't know that.
11: I push it as hard as
12: do
11: I can.
12: You?
11: Yeah, it's like almost a. It's.
12: I'm good at so much
11: challenge.
18: Sled for a while.
11: It's.
12: Oh, what's yours, Tyler?
18: All right, I told Charlie on, like, Tuesday, I could not wait for Quick Bitch this week because this has been driving me absolutely nuts. It is the only thing driving me more nuts than the Cubs right now.
11: Wow, and that's a high bar.
18: Have you guys been in group chats where Wordle or something like that is shared before?
12: No interest in that.
11: I hang out with dumb people.
18: So, are you familiar with the game MapTap?
12: Nope.
18: All right, so maybe you guys aren't going to resonate with this as much. But anyway, there's all these different games now where you're sharing your scores in a group chat, and it's a chat with all of my friends that live in the city. So we plan stuff in here. Like, I can't leave the chat. I really can't even mute the chat, to be honest. But every morning, starting at around, like, 5:30, 6 in the morning, it is every last game that people are playing on their phones, they're sharing scores. And I swear we're making up games at this point. I get the MapTap every morning. I get Wordle.
11: What is MapTap?
18: It gives you a city around the world, and you gotta tap on the map where it is.
6: Gives you, like, a clue.
18: It's actually kind of fun. Like, it is fun.
12: Now, are they doing this consciously, or is it default into the group chat where they're just sharing stuff?
18: It just goes in. So there's this game Timeline where you guess, like, the different historical events and the order that they go. There's Seedle, which is like a farming thing or something like that.
6: Tyler showed me. There's 10 different games going
18: global.
6: On.
18: Global. Like, I'm getting Moneyline. I'm getting 1,000 different games and scores sent to me, and I don't give a rat's ass about any of these people's scores for these games that I'm not playing.
11: Take them off the text chain.
12: He says he can't do it because they're planning stuff.
6: Just start disliking them. I think that's
12: the move. Good. That's a good move.
18: No, because I'm on an island. I know I'm on an island because I'm the only one that doesn't send, because I don't really play a lot of these
12: games. But who cares? Like, why
6: every
12: do people
6: revolution
12: think
6: starts
12: that,
6: with one voice.
12: You're very good, Charlie. But why do these people think you care about their scores in games you don't play? It's like I told someone the other day about this. We've talked about this a lot. There are three things in life I don't care about with you. No matter how close I am, I don't care about your fantasy football team. I don't care about your golf game. And there was a
11: don't
12: third
11: care
12: thing.
11: About
12: that's
11: your family.
12: No, family. Like I like catching up on family. I don't want to know about your fantasy football team or your golf game. And there was a third one. I forgot what it was.
18: Like Bandle. What the hell is Bandle? It's about music. Bongo. I'm getting 1,000 of these a day. And it's just, it's been driving me nuts.
12: Put the Jay Cutler gif where he says, don't care, and he's smoking a cigarette.
0: And it's happening at 5:30 in the morning.
12: Do any of them listen to our show?
18: It starts at 5:30. It ends at like 11 p.m.
12: You don't have dingers on your text, do you?
18: No.
12: Okay, good. All my texts are muted silent, too. Yeah, it's silent. Charlie, what do you got? What's your quick pitch?
6: Yeah, I noticed this, at the risk of sounding, of parroting what Carm goes through basically every night while he's watching sports. There are too many streaming services. It is too damn hard to switch from one thing to another. And like, it doesn't help the fact that like my TV is just horrific. Like you press a button, you're not going to see anything move on the screen for about 5 seconds. It's like one of those kinds of delay TVs. In general, I just think technology, I don't get the point of it anymore. I think we should have stopped 16 years ago, 2010.
12: We're caught up.
6: I think we had plenty in 2010. Is there anything that's come along since like 2010 where you're like, that dramatically altered my life? Like, we've had the iPhone before that. We've had the iPad before that. We've had planes. We had social media before it like
0: the 4K fell in on its part. We're there. We had Red Zone already.
6: Right. Like, I just think 2010 was probably the apex of tech, and ever since then, it's gone down.
18: I want a home button on my iPhone again.
6: I would love a home button on my iPhone.
12: It took me about a year to get used to that.
18: It's like, remember that little circular button on the iPhone?
12: Used to be on the bottom.
18: Used to be on the bottom.
12: Oh, yeah.
18: But now it's like just a touchscreen thing that you do. The iPhone 6 was the perfect iPhone. It was the perfect iPhone.
12: That's your first old man bitch. Welcome to old man life, Charlie. Yeah.
6: Why aren't these the way they used to be?
12: No more technology. We've had enough. I like that. 312-332-3776. Jacob and Schomburg, you're on ESPN 1000. What's up, Jacob?
19: What's going on, guys? How you doing?
12: Everything's great.
19: All right. So my quick bitch, and this might be an underrated one, so you might see that at Walmart. I live in an apartment or anywhere you go. People who park in the middle of the parking lot and just sit there. They're not moving. There's open parking spots, and they're just sitting right there in the middle.
12: So they're not taking up a parking stall, but they're blocking the lot? Is that what you're saying? And, like, I don't get it.
19: Yeah, so I live in an apartment, so it's a little bit different. There's parking spots all over the place. And instead of parking in a spot, like, let's say they're picking someone up, or even at Walmart, they're just, instead of parking in a spot, they just sit there, turn their hazards on, and block people from getting in or out.
12: Okay, I understand that.
0: Yeah, I'd be upset about that as well.
12: You know, similar one to this, we've talked about this before, is like an Uber driver who is letting someone out, and there is like an area on the curb to pull over just a couple feet up, but he elects to put the blinkers on, double parks, and takes up a whole lane while the people are getting in and out of the Uber.
0: Yeah.
12: Like, pull over.
0: Yeah,
12: pull over. Pull all the way over to the curb.
18: Find a fire hydrant.
12: You're in the car. They're not going to ticket you.
6: The mutated version of that is when that happens, and then the goodbyes start when it's like a big group. And it's just like another 2 minutes.
12: Yeah. Ryan on the north side, what's your quick pitch?
21: Yeah, thanks for having me on, Waddle and Sylvie.
22: Yes, sir.
21: I'm not a big fan of flying, and I don't do it that often. We had a couple of trips within the last couple of months with the family. And my quick pitch is, when you're in like row 20 and Mr. Plane finally docks at the airport and the seatbelt sign dings off and everybody on there, the guy behind you stands up like they're going to rush out the door, invades your space, and is just a nuisance to everybody.
12: Yeah, we've had that a lot. Like,
0: the over-anxious traveler.
12: Yes, the ones who feel their time is more important than yours, and they're not in a connecting flight situation where they're short on time. They just want to get off the plane, and they just start bullying their way through the aisle.
0: Yeah, I mean, what's going through your mind right there? I mean, is it truly arrogance that I'm more important than everyone in front of me?
12: I can't stand for this, and I must leave right now. Sam in Libertyville, what's your quick pitch?
23: Hey, fellas. Mine is actually sports related, and it's when people, this new trend of when people are booing pickoffs at first base. My rule is if you are going to boo a pickoff at first base, you're not allowed to cheer if your team picks somebody off.
0: Okay, I buy that.
12: That's good.
0: I always wondered why people boo the pickoff play because the Cubs have been very good at it.
12: Yeah. I think it was because it was such a delay in the past. Boog always jokes about that. Like, it's like a default setting where people all of a sudden start booing, and, by the way, and then no one knows why.
0: You can only throw over twice.
12: Yes.
1: I love yelling back at like an MLB game when they do that.
0: From
1: back,
0: your couch.
1: Yeah.
0: From your couch.
12: Justin in Midlothian, you're on ESPN 1000. What's up, Justin?
2: Hey, guys. So I was calling my quick bitches, the scam callers that keep calling your phone from 25 different numbers.
0: Yeah.
2: Asking you about Medicaid and health care and car insurance. And then to top it off, they call your job as well. How the heck do they keep getting your phone number and why do they keep calling you?
0: I just got a little bit ago a spam. Same number.
12: Text messages, I keep getting these political text messages. I'm the least political person around. Maybe that's why they're targeting me. They want me to become more political. But they're like, I keep getting left and right all these stuff. Calls too. The phone rings nonstop.
0: Yeah,
12: unknown number and it's nobody.
0: It's horrible.
12: Let me go to where was without further ado. Oh, here he is. Mike in Geneva. What's up, Mike?
5: Hey, guys, thank you for the quick bitch. There's something about people that say without further ado that just really bothers me. You don't know what it means, and you say it just because that's what everyone says you're supposed to say. You hear it all the time, and no one knows what it means. And every time you hear it now, you're going to think about it and be really annoyed by it.
12: What do you think about, like, without further ado means I'm not going to waste any
0: more time,
12: just going to lay it on the line.
0: Proceed without any more delays or fuss. Without further ado.
12: Tom in Arlington Heights is a similar one. What's up, Tom?
14: Another semantics one, to be honest. Wait, what?
0: That's right.
14: Are you implying that you've been lying to me this whole time and now you're declaring your own... Transparency, to be honest.
12: Yeah, I'm not going to lie to you. You're right. To be honest with you. Yeah. It's good, Tom.
14: Here's what I say instead. Let me be transparent.
12: Tom's always a good caller. I like Tom.
0: I like that.
12: Michael in Orlando. What's up, Michael? What's your quick pitch?
22: Hey, guys. This is probably more regional to where I live, but the whole Southeast. We need some rain, man, where at least where I live, we're 30 inches in the deficit.
0: All right.
12: Wait, so you're bitching to Mother Nature now?
0: I will too. I'll add to that. I'll top that. Mother Nature, can I get some warmer, consistent weather around here?
12: Yeah, Danny.
0: It's 50
12: had that
0: degrees. It's the 21st of May.
22: You could just live here. It's 95 degrees now.
0: Yeah.
24: Michael, you got to promise when you do get that rain, though, you walk outside and you stand there with your hands on your hips and you go, we needed this.
22: Hey, I'm just going to go make out with my wife like the Notebook, so.
0: Okay. See ya, Mike. Awesome. Have a great afternoon.
24: To each their own.
0: Yeah.
12: Wow. Rick on the north side, you're on ESPN 1000. What's up, Rick?
25: What's up, guys? My quick bitch is, it just irks me when someone's referring to a sports matchup and they'll use for one team the town and the other team the mascot. For some reason, it bothers me. Like, the Kansas City Bears game. Like, either stay both towns or stay both mascots.
12: Okay.
25: Pissing me off for some reason.
1: I co-sign this. I totally get what he's saying. Yeah.
12: I know what he's saying. Does it happen
0: often?
24: It happens probably more than you think. Yeah. That one annoys me in the same vein as saying the losing score first when you're talking about a game.
12: Oh, I hate that.
24: Yeah.
12: I like nuts. The only time that you do that is in tennis or in volleyball, correct?
0: Yes.
24: Yes. Mm-hmm.
12: It's
0: 30-40.
12: Yeah, 15-40. Or it's like the score in volleyball. Is it the serving team? Says the score?
24: Yes.
12: 8-15.
24: Badminton. Pickleball, too.
12: Pickleball's that way.
0: Pickleball's really weird scoring. I struggle to follow.
24: There's three scores.
0: Yeah.
12: Are we going to one day have just a bunch of buildings that need to be turned over because there were too many pickleball courts built?
0: Could be.
12: We're just
0: sort of like that with office buildings, of course.
12: Like, we're just going to, and everyone's going to be like, damn, we got like twice as many pickleball courts than we need these days. because we all wanted to rush in on this big.
24: That's what they did. They turned all these malls into pickleball courts.
12: Yeah, open, then there'll be indoor, like a outdoors.
24: New phenomena that...
6: They turned Johnny's East, the ice rink in Chicago, into a pickleball
24: did
6: court.
24: Really?
6: Yeah, I had to get my stuff out of there.
24: Charlie texted us and was like, I need to get my hockey bag on short notice. I've got nowhere to put it.
12: Oh, that smelly hockey bag. Yeah.
0: Charlie, you think you can hold this for a while?
6: Understandable crickets.
24: I have an open bedroom right now. He did not get a reply from me.
12: Charlie, can you bring in your bag of hockey equipment and we could judge it on a scale of 1 to 10 on how poorly it smells?
6: I don't want
12: to
6: lug that thing around.
12: You don't want.
0: He doesn't want to touch it.
12: So many germs. Marco and Justice, what's your quick pitch?
3: What's up, Trevor?
0: Well done, Trevor.
3: My work bathroom is disgusting.
0: Ours too.
3: One of the things I hate the most is when people, you know, you put the paper seat cover on the toilet. Do your business, but then you don't pick it up and put it away or throw it away. You leave it there. It's
12: like they're
3: I don't know if you guys have heard that one before, but that one just gets me.
12: The like, toilet when people line up the seat with toilet paper. First of all, I don't like that method. I'm a guy who will take some toilet paper and wipe down the seat. But I won't. I don't think you have good traction with your ass on the seat when there's toilet paper. You're sliding all over the place. I want to be stable.
3: 100%. And look at it. We're exposed to germs all day. I don't even bother. Like, if I'm going to get sick, so what?
0: I'm telling you.
3: Stuff in my house.
0: Hopefully, at least yours doesn't smell like a portalette in a music festival in southern Wisconsin the way ours does.
12: Yeah, we have a bad bath. That's the only thing bad is Waddle has said numerous times about her new office,
0: man.
12: Is the bathroom situation. I do hate the little plastic stuff on the airport bathrooms, too, where you got to hit the button and... The plastic, like, I don't want to sit on plastic on a toilet seat, even in a dirty airport. Do you?
0: I don't.
12: Do you like that plastic?
0: I don't like plastic.
12: I don't like a layer of stuff between my ass and the seat. I need connectivity.
6: There's nothing like, there's no saving the airport bathroom experience.
0: No, it's just you gotta take a just crap. Grin and bear it.
6: Yeah.
0: It doesn't bother me.
12: Let's go to Matt in Farmersville. What's up, Matt?
4: Hey, not too much. I had one, but then I thought about, you guys were talking about old man bitches, and I've never had issues with my knees ever, and I officiate high school basketball games, and for the first time ever, I cannot get up in the morning without my knees cracking and popping and hurting like crazy. It's insane.
0: Getting old sucks.
12: Yeah.
0: I think we all are experiencing. No, Charlie's not.
12: How are the fans these days? How are the parents when you're officiating these basketball games?
0: Complete asshats.
4: Pretty much, yeah. No, when you're on the floor, you pretty much ignore it. During timeouts and things, sometimes they can get to you, but.
12: Yeah. Keep doing your thing. Without you, there's no games. So keep doing your thing.
0: Take some mace with you to the court next time. Somebody gets out of line, just hit him with a little bear mace.
12: All right, then let's end this with the man who named this segment, Jimmy on the North Side. What's up, Jimmy?
0: Hello.
7: How are we?
12: What's up? Anyway, by the way, I got friends of Jimmy on the North Side coming up to me saying, hey, I was sitting with Jimmy on the North Side, and we want to bring this quick bitch to the table.
0: He's famous. For quite some time.
12: Like, you're brainstorming quick bitches now with your friends.
7: I do get a lot of unsolicited ideas, but it's good for content. In fact, I do have to credit this one to the varsity head coach over there at the best high school in Chicagoland area. So, umbrellas, guys. Why are people carrying around umbrellas day in and day out? First off, there's not a distance you would need to travel whereby you would want to have an umbrella unless you want to get your feet wet because you're going to be walking through puddles. It's one thing to be a caddy or perhaps having an umbrella over your kid's head, but why would you not put on a hood like every standard jacket has at the moment and just walk to where you need to get? Umbrellas are ridiculous.
12: That's what
7: dangerous.
12: Dusty was telling me, and he made it like, he goes, no man should ever carry an umbrella. What are you talking about? Like, I don't understand that. I don't want to get poured on, though. I don't want to just wear a hoodie and now my hoodie is all wet all day.
7: Sylvie, if you need to get somewhere,
12: yeah,
7: then get in an Uber if the downpour is too significant
8: And
12: well, wait a minute. What if I'm walking from Union Station to here? It's like four blocks, but I don't want to get soaked.
8: That's exactly right. So that's why they have these jackets now that have a hood on top. And since it's such a short walk, you don't necessarily get wet.
0: Don't talk back to the Godfather.
8: Looking like a stroke with your umbrella that's flapping up and down, broken in your face.

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0: Chicago, sun's out, not too hot, you're not staying inside.
1: No shot, Waddle. You're out early, and next thing you know, you've hit a couple patios and ran into 10 friends.
0: And somehow you're still going. Somebody's got tickets, there's a show, something's happening.
1: And that's why you need Flight by Yuengling. 95 calories, 2.6 carbs, and it's not dragging you down halfway through the day.
0: And that's the difference. You can have a couple, keep it going, and still be good when the night starts.
1: The city's too alive this time of year to call it an early night.
0: Exactly. Yuengling Flight, the next generation of light beer.
1: DG Yuengling & Son, Pottsville, Pennsylvania.
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3: I will tell you about maybe some curiosity involving Jalen Johnson here in about a minute or two, but Waddle just told me during the break that the Bears have indeed released a statement. You've been asking them to release a statement.
0: I have. Would you like to take a guess as to what they said?
3: So you guys told me this. I go, look, I don't want to read it. I want to guess what the Bears are saying. Would you consider this an open letter or just a statement?
0: I think it's a statement.
3: All right. So I believe with everything, again, I told you what the mayor was saying. He was stirring it up again, Brandon Johnson, about everything. I believe that it's going to be something to the point of, while we appreciate the efforts of the city of Chicago and we will continue to play in the city of Chicago for several years to come, our future home and stadium will either be in Hammond, Indiana or Arlington Heights, Illinois. And as we have stated numerous times, we are not revisiting Chicago sites.
0: I think you pretty much nailed it, right? Like, it was a little bit more classy and a little more professional than my...
1: I would say it was a little more stern.
0: Yeah. Well, and mine was...
3: Theirs
1: was more stern.
3: Really?
1: Oh, yeah. To the point.
0: Yeah, mine was the sternest of all. The mayor's lying. Thank you.
3: So are they saying, we are not considering Chicago, we are considering Arlington Heights or Hammond?
1: So the Chicago Bears have exhausted every opportunity to stay in Chicago, which was our initial goal. There is not a viable site in the city. As a result, the only sites under consideration are in Arlington and Hammond.
0: Now, the only thing I would say, and I would have preferred that the statement saying the mayor lied, would be, can the mayor's office get a little wiggle out of, can he say you didn't mention Soldier Field, which is an existing site currently? Read it to me again.
1: The Chicago Bears have exhausted every opportunity to stay in Chicago, which was our initial goal. There is not a viable site in the city. As a result, the only sites under consideration are in Arlington Heights.
0: So they're just reiterating that Soldier Field's not viable.
1: That was for an audience of one.
0: Yes.
1: And that one for the mayor. Brandon Johnson.
3: Yeah, stop. Like, what do you always refer to this when, like, someone is arguing and they have no basis to stand on. They are just waving their arms like a
0: head kid. Down and swinging.
3: Head down. That's what Mayor Johnson is doing right now.
0: That's why I said you respond to that with the mayor's office's line. Thank you. Have a great day.
3: He is trying to muck up the process. Yes. They lost. What we always look, some people have said, you guys are the home of the Bears. You're partners with the Bears. You're in bed with the Bears. It's not the case on this show, or any of our shows for that matter. But I'm only speaking for us where we criticize the Bears for doing this. We told Kevin Warren that we didn't understand why he was going to Chicago.
0: And we used the same term. It's not viable.
3: We said you bought this property. You have knocked down the property in Arlington Heights. And now you're doubling back where there won't be parking. There won't be tailgating. It will be a mess to get in and out of. And we also said that they wasted a year doing that.
0: Yes.
3: And what they've done now is they've empowered this mayor to believe that he's got a chance because they revisited him. What they thought they were doing was pacifying him by saying, hey, we're going to give you one last chance. So that way, when we do go to Arlington Heights, you can't ever look at us and say you didn't do everything you possibly could do to go to Arlington Heights and ditch Chicago. But all they did was empower him to think that they had a chance when it was never realistic to somebody who had common sense.
0: I have a question. Does the mayor and governor, is the relationship quite frosty?
3: It seems like it now. Yes. Yes.
0: Maybe this is just a petty attempt by the mayor's office to muck this up for the governor and force the Bears to try and make the decision to go to Hammond, which would then stick to him. Maybe that's one of the motivations.
3: I think their motivation is to have this bill not passed by the end of May. So therefore, the Bears are pinned against their word of going to Hammond, where a lot of people think they won't. Because we've told you, they want to be in Arlington Heights. They own it. It's Illinois. They want to be there. And that's what they're pushing hard to do. The test will come at the end of May if these things don't get approved. Will they, is this a game of chicken, or will they legitimately go to Hammond? All the people that I talk to say they're going to Hammond. We will see if that ends up being true. So the mayor is thinking, well, they don't really want to go to Hammond, and if they don't get approved here in May, they've got six more months to come back to the table with us. Do you know what I mean? He's trying to delay a game. He's trying to delay a game here and run the time off the clock.
0: Yeah, I think he's trying to ruin the thing. He's
3: trying to blow up the bill is what he's trying to do. I wanted to share this with you really quick. Someone pointed this out to me. Do you know how we're up against the clock now? We're running out of time. The spring legislature ends at the end of the month.
0: You said clock, right?
3: The clock. Yeah. And if you don't get this done, then they're faced with this.
0: Right.
3: And time is of the essence, right? We're like, what are you waiting for?
0: Right.
3: And they're like, well,
0: because the Bears have told you that we need to have this done, this decision made by a certain time.
3: Do you remember what the governor has said? And even my sources downstate have told me, look, we got a lot of issues we're dealing with. We really need to take care of the citizens of Illinois, not a football team. And we got bigger fish to fry. And you've always said you can multitask. You can do everything. You got time. Like, why do you need to leave at 5 o'clock? You know, like, do your job. I got this picture here to show you. Do you know what they were doing?
0: They were on a party boat.
3: You're close.
0: Like the Giants.
3: May 19th. How long ago was that?
0: Two days ago.
3: During the day. Okay? Spring legislature.
0: They're naming
3: period.
0: The hamburgers of the...
3: This was a couple weeks ago where they were doing this. They were voting on the official sandwich.
0: Yeah.
3: Remember that one? This is even... How about this? Do you know what they were doing in the afternoon of May 19th?
0: Golf.
3: You're close. Very close now.
0: Pickleball.
4: Top golf.
0: Frolf.
4: Mini golf.
3: You guys are all. It has nothing to do with
0: driving
3: golf,
0: range.
3: But you're on the right. You're on the right. No
0: softball.
3: Golf.
0: Softball.
3: Yes.
0: Team softball.
3: Yeah. Here's what your Illinois legislature was doing on May 19th. The Illinois Senate defeated the House 10-5 in their annual charity softball game on May 19th, 2026. This marked the Senate's first victory against the larger, traditionally younger House in 12 years. The event took place at Sheets Sports Park in Springfield. And here is your picture of all your lawmakers lined up.
0: Ready to take a swing.
3: In the middle of this shortened spring legislature with 12 days left to get all of your business done. How about on June 1st when the legislature session ends and you could celebrate all your achievements, you then put on your softball game?
0: I don't understand this.
3: It's a great cause. I'm not ripping the cause. But when they tell us they don't have time to do stuff, there's not enough time in the day. The legislature they're playing each other in a softball game.
0: By the way, I go back to what the bear said. I would subscribe to the WWJD. What would Jerry do? Not Reinsdorf, Jones. What do you think Jerry Jones would have said if he was dealing?
3: I don't have time.
0: I ain't got time to jack with this. Like, I give the Bears credit for being significantly more professional than I would be. And I do still have questions. Like, I love our conversations with Mayor Tenaglia of, I got that right?
3: Yeah, Tenaglia, very good, yeah.
0: From Arlington Heights.
3: Which I met him in person for the first time yesterday at Peggy Kinane's.
0: And I asked him the question yesterday about the traffic study, and was he surprised that it hasn't been done? And he did a nice job explaining to us whether it was an initial one, and it's very costly. And I'm not suggesting that, you know, he was not misleading us in any way, shape, or form. But then I read an article today, and I think, Charlie, you said you saw it too, where the traffic study cost between $100,000 and $500,000. Yeah. And I know that the mayor said to us they're very costly.
5: He said they're really time-consuming, too.
0: Very time. My thought is the following. If this is still, you have to, and this I'm putting on the Bears. You have to stay in the here and the now. If you plan to go to Arlington Heights, don't wait till you get the tax certainty. Have it done. And if you need to update it, update it. It's a $10 billion entity, and I don't want to spend their money. Well, I would if they gave it to me, but $100,000 to $500,000 for a traffic study for something that will ultimately become a $2.5 to $5 billion entity is kind of couch change, isn't it?
5: Is there anyone
0: when you're talking about timing?
5: Is there anyone on the practice squad that makes less than $500,000?
0: Probably not anymore. Do you know what I'm saying?
3: Well, like, think about how much did it cost to demolish Arlington Park? $180 million? Wasn't it close to $200 million?
0: I thought it was in excess of $150 million.
3: Yeah, $150 million. Let's say that's a lot of money to do before you had the go ahead. They did. They did all of that.
0: Right. That's my point. I get it. Is that, you know? Look, I'm not trying to say that that kind of money isn't, and it has to be. It has to be timely and all of that, but isn't that something that a multi-billion dollar entity has already checked that box? Or am I
5: JP Richardson
0: just in the deep water and I don't know how to swim here?
5: JP Richardson is making $885,000. It costs you less than it costs to pay JP Richardson to do this.
0: That's on your practice squad.
5: And we're talking about that could translate to like a $1 billion project.
0: So just to be fair here, like, I've been really critical of the state legislature here. We've also been critical of the Bears for dragging their feet, the manner in which you talked earlier, and this and all of that stuff.
3: Yeah.
0: It just doesn't seem to be anywhere close to a seamless project.
3: Some people have said, look, wake me up when this gets done. Wake me up when shovels are in the ground. Here's the way I put it. This building, wherever the hell it is, better be glorious. It better not suck. After everything that this has taken to get to the point where they eventually do decide on the site, it better not be halfway. You know what I mean? Like when they built Soldier Field. It better be the biggest state-of-the-art new NFL stadium, because this has been a major pain in the ass for everybody.
0: Yeah. No, I'm with you.
3: Plans.
0: I feel really confident that it will be. Like, if you're going to use... You went to Minnesota this past year, right? Beautiful stadium. We went out to L.A. Vegas, and went to the Allegiant Stadium a couple of years ago, including last year too. But I didn't go to the stadium last year. I mean, you've got enough recent reference points to mimic, if not even enhance. That would be the disappointments of all disappointments.
3: Don't cut corners. All right, so that's the latest there. Want to tell you about Jalen Johnson. Is Jalen Johnson not being in the building a sign of things to come? We'll talk about that coming up next.
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3: We just told you the Bears came out with a statement saying, again, no to Chicago. How many times, like, it's like the ex who won't leave you alone, right? How many times have you said, we're broken up? We're done.
0: Bears are soon going to find a bunny boiling on their stove up at Hallis Hall.
3: Here is Al Harris.
0: That movie's way too old for you guys.
5: Yeah, what movie was that?
0: It was Glenn Close and Michael Douglas.
3: Oh, boy, that is a really oldie. That's from the 80s.
0: Yeah.
3: It's a good one, too. Real big thriller, wasn't
0: it? Yes.
3: She's nuts. Glenn Close was nuts, wasn't she?
0: Yes. Fatal Attraction.
3: Fatal Attraction.
0: Yeah. 1987.
3: 87.
0: Or 1887. 1987
3: is just about. Al Harris is the outstanding defensive backs coach for the Bears.
0: Love him.
3: Glad he's back. A lot of people are flirting with him for a defensive coordinator's job.
0: There's no coincidence that usually wherever Al is coaching the secondary, that secondary has the NFL's interception leader.
3: Yes. Yeah. It happened this past year with the Bears. It happened to Diggs in Dallas. I think it happened with another player as well. So this Jalen Johnson, if you followed the story, he did not attend any of the OTAs or mini, really the optional workout last year for the Bears. And then sure enough, he hurt his groin training, and then he re-injured it as soon as he came back. And he wasn't in the building training with the team. So Ben even said at a point with him and Gordon, Gordon didn't either. Sweat rarely does. Again, it's optional. This is what they've collectively bargained for. But I don't think the juice is worth the squeeze. I don't think you do either.
0: I don't either. It's your job. I mean, so I would be an advocate of being there for sure.
3: Especially coming off a season when you've been hurt and you have not been around Bears trainers.
0: Yeah, and I'm sure they have access to great facilities and stuff, but that's an NFL franchise. That's first class stuff that they have access to up there. So I would want to be in the building.
3: So is this, does this include the Hogue question, Charlie? Adam Hogue asked the question about Jalen Johnson not being in the building.
5: It just picks up with Harris's answer.
3: Okay, this is the answer. Here it is.
20: Let's do this. We're gonna talk about the guys that have been, that's just been out there. You know what I mean? So to respect to Jalen and the organization, you know, we'll just talk about the guys that's been out there.
3: I think they asked him a question about Jalen Johnson.
0: Yeah, how's he look?
3: How's he looking, or what are you hearing about how he's looking? And he said, look, let's do it this way. We're just going to talk about the guys who are in the building.
0: And I will just interpret that as he hasn't been there.
3: Now, you know he got married. Maybe he's on his honeymoon. Like, there's always stuff, but still, I would like my high, one of my, is he the highest paid, the second highest paid? He's top three or five.
21: Because Sweat makes more.
3: Yeah.
5: Get married in June. Like, I mean, I don't know, like,
0: or
5: my wedding's in June next year. Like, yeah. I plan it around the Bears.
3: Sure.
5: Like, it's
3: sure.
5: Not that hard.
3: So
21: you don't even play on the team. Yeah.
3: I
0: know you're showing deference to them. Of course. Yes. No, it's, and don't you remember too, how many times there was a couple times that Ben talked about how I really don't even know the guys. And he was talking about Kyler Gordon and Jalen Johnson because they weren't around in the offseason. And he talked specifically about them wanting to build a better relationship coming into this year, which seems kind of odd because he's your head coach and these guys are two important players. But, you know, I don't think he said what he said by accident. I think he definitely was trying to deliver a message with what he said. But I wouldn't think that's a good thing. Now, I don't know what the reason is. Maybe it is wedding. Maybe it was personal. Maybe, I don't know. There are going to be some people that if he doesn't, you know, show up there much, they're going to connect the dots between him not being happy with his current contract situation and, you know, not being there. Because, you know, a lot of guys have gotten paid since he got paid.
3: Right. But when you've been hurt all year and you didn't produce, it's time to go back and.
0: Of course it is.
3: Like, I just don't understand.
0: That's not how all guys think, though.
3: Yurko always says, look, if it works for somebody, you judge him in the regular season. He's not going to judge them in the off season. Well, Jalen Johnson worked out away from the building.
0: It didn't work.
3: And he was hurt all year. And he got hurt a couple different times. So since that didn't work, why wouldn't you do something different?
0: I would think too that, and maybe, you know, I don't know Al Harris at all. But again, just trying to read the tea leaves, you would think that if it was, hey, Jalen, we haven't seen him much lately because he's been on his honeymoon. He just basically told you out of respect to Jalen and the guys that have been here, we'll just talk about those guys. That's kind of like, again, just, you know, hypothesizing here. That's the kind of statement you get from somebody who isn't happy with that person not being there, right?
3: Yeah.
0: I mean, wouldn't that be your interpretation?
3: Yeah, I would.
0: Like,
3: think.
0: Hey, listen, I'm just going to talk about the guys that are here, not the guys that aren't here.
3: Yeah, yeah. Instead of saying it in so many words, yes. He said it that way.
0: Yeah.
3: All right, we'll ask Joniak about that and a lot more. We'll find out what's on his mind as well.
0: They must not be paying the heating bills up at Hallis Hall because he's got his jacket on today, so I don't know.
3: He's got, it looks like he's got a, like one of his Bears quarter zips that he wears with
0: very
3: a shirt
0: handsome,
3: underneath.
0: Just,
3: and then he's got a, it looks like a vest over that. You'll see him on, is that a vest or a jacket that we're looking at? It looks like a vest.
0: That's a vest.
3: Look at those. Yeah. Look at those biceps look and triceps. Those, yeah. That Bears logo. Can look at the people see him on?
0: Muscles.
3: I hope. Wait. Pipe him up. Open his mic. What are you doing?
1: What do you mean, what am I doing?
3: What are you doing?
0: You look like you were posing.
1: I'm working over here.
0: You look like you were
1: getting
0: posing.
1: Getting ready for your show.
3: That's right.
1: Huh?
0: You were posing.
1: No, it's cold up in here.
0: That's what I told you. What, they're not paying the bills?
1: No, it's always cold in my booth. I don't care what month of the year. I mean, I have to actually wear a sweater and sometimes two coats.
0: Okay.
1: That's how cold it is in
0: here. Am I hearing gym music in the background?
3: It sounds like people are playing basketball. Yeah. Doesn't it sound like
1: that? Yes, it does.
3: What's going on over there?
0: What is that? Is that some of the audio coming from your
1: not
0: computer?
1: Me. I was trying to tell Tyler there's all sorts of background noise going on. So, no, I have no idea what that is.
3: The secret mic open somewhere. All right. We'll try and fix it. We'll get to Jeff Joniak up.
1: It's definitely a highlight of a game or something.
3: Yeah, I hear squeaky shoes. I hear people, like, chattering about games. I don't know. We'll figure it out, Jeff. We're coming back to House Hall with Jeff Joniak coming out next.
2: 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Waddle and Sylvie. On Chicago's home for sports. 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
7: Rams show blitz, they peel off Komet left, snap to Williams. Williams backing up, being chased, going way back now, back to his 40. Lofts a pass into the end zone, Cole Komet caught the ball, touchdown, left corner of the end zone. My goodness, the Iceman did it one more time. Bears are down a point, 17-16. Caleb Williams was retreating way, way back and let it fly in a perfect throw to Cole Komet.
3: You know, Jeff Joniak has done the impossible, probably two of the most played highlights going forward. In the history of the Bears.
0: And he did it like a champ, considering I think he had a ailment at the time.
3: But his...
0: he's a stud.
3: The Devin Hester Super Bowl return, along with the Caleb Williams to Cole Komet pass, both happened in losses. They are probably, like, if you think about it, the most played and celebrated highlights from a Chicago sports loss in its history, right? Like, these are still, we look back on those fondly, even though both games were lost. That game against the Rams, even though they lost, they had a chance to win. That highlight will be played forever.
0: They were both great plays.
3: So, like, I think that's a unique thing. Is Jeff ready to go, or you got it all ready to go? Because he doesn't look ready with his headphones here. What are you doing?
1: I took them off.
3: Oh, because...
1: I took them off because I don't know what's going on. It's like we're working out at the Berto set back in the day. I'm dribbling with Bill Cartwright, showing me how to do a hook shot in the lane. I don't know where this is coming from.
0: Jeff, this is coming from your end, dude.
1: I understand, but from what? I have my laptop.
0: You tell me, man.
1: Wait, like, I'm telling you guys this right now. I have
0: practicing basketball highlights. Is that what you're doing?
1: No, it's something on repeat. Defense, and it sounds like there's a shoot-around going on.
3: Do you have anybody like your tape player playing? Your
5: Do you have a tab open of like an NBA highlight?
3: Yeah, your computer?
1: This is a laptop. There's nothing connected to it. There's no open audio.
3: I hear the defense.
8: Defense!
1: I mean, this is bizarre. Should we hang up and try again?
0: I love this.
3: Oh, you really love it?
0: I love it. Let's do it like we're at the gym.
5: We're going to sideline report from the finals from Joniak.
1: You know, I got to tell you, too. I got to tell you, I maybe watched two halves of basketball in the NBA this past season because I just don't love how the game is played in the current era. However, I did watch Game 1 of San Antonio and the Oklahoma City Thunder. And Wemby blew my mind.
0: Yes.
1: Like, that was out of control. I don't even know what I was witnessing. And then I'm interested in the Eastern Conference Finals. And I'm just stunned at what happened in the fourth quarter with 8 minutes to go in that game. And why James Harden feels he's got to dribble like a yo-yo so the clock winds down way out beyond the arc, nearly to midcourt, before he even starts to make a move. And, I mean, I'm just blown away at what I'm witnessing.
3: Yeah. So,
1: this is kind of apropos.
3: When did you start doing Bulls work when Jordan was playing in championships, Jeff?
1: 91.
3: So right at the first championship year. When you see, like, you mentioned Wemby, because I think the only time since Michael where I've said that about a player that I just was in shock and awe was Steph Curry. Like, that this little guy could shoot from 35 feet and create is open of a shot, even though he was one of the smaller guys. Wemby's like the exact opposite because he's so tall, but he's doing so many athletic things. So how do you put it in context as someone who watched Michael play on an everyday basis?
1: Well, I'll take him and his era any day over today's players. I just would, and I know I sound like an old man by saying that. I have great respect for the athleticism of these athletes of today, but the game's different. The game is different. I mean, when Wemby's shooting a 45-footer, making a three, that just doesn't make any, it doesn't add up. The game was at the rim back in those days. It was half-court basketball, and now it's three-point bombs. Just two, basically, I don't know what the plays are. It's a guy brings it up the court, two guys go to each corner, and then dribble the clock down and then shoot a three.
3: Yeah.
1: And if you make it, great. If not, I'm sorry. And I know I'm minimizing the athleticism of today's high flyers, but I mean, Wemby against Hakeem Olajuwon or Patrick Ewing or any of these guys banging inside, I mean, that would still be tough for him because you got to win at the rim at some point.
3: Yeah, but they can't guard him. Like, I don't know, Jeff. Yeah. I think he's just – he would out-athlete them every single – now, Akeem's different. But the traditional guy like Ewing, more so – Shaq would overpower him probably. But Wemby, what Wemby is doing still is just it's the first time this year I've been in awe.
1: Yeah, he's just scratching the surface too. So, this basketball game must be good because the crowd's still chanting defense.
0: Yeah, I was going to say, just a reminder, Bulls Weekly tonight from six. I mean, Bears Weekly tonight.
1: This is something. Somebody's playing a joke on me. This has got to be Tyler.
3: Tyler, I kind of
1: poked fun at Tyler last week. Tyler's getting me back.
3: What do you think, Tyler? What do you think this could be in all seriousness?
21: Okay, you ready? I'm going to mute Joniak real quick.
0: And it'll go away.
21: It's going to go away.
0: Yeah. Okay, mute him. Still hear it.
21: Oh, maybe not.
0: I think it's on our end.
21: Okay. But everything's muted right now.
3: Yeah, that's
21: right.
3: This is on our end.
21: This is us. It's not on our end, though, because it's coming down. We can hear, like, the different channels things are coming down, and it's coming through.
0: There's a ghost in the machine.
21: Joniak's channel.
1: It's the ghost of the NBA past.
0: Okay, tell me what you heard up at Hallis Hall today. I think some of the assistant coaches met the media, didn't they?
3: Are we really going to do this the whole time?
0: Yes, I want to know.
1: Well, it is a bit distracting.
0: Work right through it, man. Hey, there's always somebody. Listen, you're going to say that to Caleb? There's guys trying to rip his helmet off. You still want him to deliver the ball on time.
3: Maybe Ben's doing something to see what kind of...
0: Ben's testing you in the building.
3: With the piped-in noise here.
1: So all the position coaches were available. I ducked into a lot of the defensive coaches and just some snippets of the offensive coaches. Obviously, the secondary and Al Harris, great things to say about the new additions at safety. I thought it was interesting that he said they're really quiet guys. And I asked him, because I also did a one-on-one with him, which you'll hear tonight on Bears Weekly. I said, do they make a lot of noise with their pads? And he goes, yes, that's exactly what they're going to do. But I think over time, that communication, which is vital, somebody's going to have to speak up back there like Kevin Byard did in seasons past here. And then the pass rush, that was certainly a big conversation about how they're being taught. So the defensive line coach, Jeremy Garrett, want these guys to be in basically like a track sprinter, in a stance and exploding horizontally, not vertically where your pads are lifting, to get more of an impact and get on the edges of offensive linemen. And let's talk about it, because this defense is going to be reliant on many of the guys that are banged up from last season.
0: Yes.
1: We're talking about Kyler. We're talking about Jalen. We're talking about TJ. We're talking about Adengbo. We're talking about Turner. And those guys are going to have to be healthy and make a big, big impact. And they are expected to make big impacts on the defense. So I think that'll be significant. On the offensive side, Dan Roschar saying, it is wide open at left tackle, as we can surmise. We've got to wait till they get into training camp to find out who exactly is going to rise to the top of that. But he was really encouraged by the work done in the offseason in the weight room for both Braxton Jones and Theo Benedet, and working with Taron Armstead, someone that Roschar coached in New Orleans, a five-time Pro Bowler. And he was here at training camp last year doing some tutoring as well. So those guys getting a lot of work with him. Amagaji getting healthier and also stronger, and he put him in that conversation. What else?
0: Let me go back to you mentioned Al Harris, and we're all huge fans of Al and the job he's done wherever he's been. We heard some sound from him. Somebody asked him about how Jalen Johnson has looked, and he said, as the former player and him and outstanding coach, I'm not surprised. He said as well, let's put it this way, out of respect to Jalen and the guys that have been here, we'll talk about the guys that are here. I'm, Jeff, interpreting that as Jalen hasn't been around maybe as much as they would. Am I wrong there or am I right? Or would you like to abstain?
1: Well, I didn't hear Al say that. I wasn't there when he said it. So, but that would be my that would be what I would derive from that.
0: Yeah.
1: So, yeah. But, you know, that has been something Jalen has done in the past. And so he does his own thing a lot, working out with his brother, I believe, out in California. So, but again, you know, it is voluntary and you're going to have pockets of that around the league. And, yeah, I'd love for everybody to be at OTAs, but, you know, especially, you know, what you're trying to accomplish here. So I could, you know, that's my stance on it too.
0: Just in general terms, do you get the feeling that there has been pretty much really good turnout for OTAs?
1: I really don't know. I haven't asked anybody. I haven't been here. The OTAs are not open yet to the media. That'll start next week. I think there's only two this year that are open, two practices.
0: Mm-hmm.
1: And again, this is an annual thing for me. I get irritated at times because, guys do ask for time off to take care of certain responsibilities within their family or if they have something going on with their charity or their organization. So if they're not there when the media is there, it's an automatic, well, he wasn't there. Well, that's one day out of a month or month and a half of OTA. So you're going to get that every year. And yeah, ideally, coaches would love the players to be at every single one. I, as a football guy, would love for them to be at every single one. And bond, this is where the bonding happens in the offseason, in the weight room and on the field. And you've set a new floor of what you're going to start at, and I'd like to see that stack properly as you move towards the opener. So, but that we know is voluntary, and it's something that you're going to have to deal with.
0: Yeah.
3: Jeff, we've asked you from time to time about veteran defensive linemen who are on the market. How do you think the Bears are going to proceed on this? Do you think that this is something they're going to size up in minicamp and these OTAs and say, all right, let's see how everyone's progressing. Now we know you're not, there's no contact, so it's tough to judge there, but you could see who's helped themselves a little bit with the way they're moving, and then they could sign somebody, or do you think they'll go into camp and not really pick up one of the, like, for instance, there's one website who said Von Miller could be a good option for the Bears. He had 9 sacks last year, and he could be the designated pass rusher on a rotational basis. How do you think they should proceed?
1: Well, I've read all of this too. These are more ideas that are being floated by writers or football people as maybe something they should, not that they will. And, you know, they did a lot in free agency on that defensive line and in their purview, that they added a lot of veterans that can play inside and out. Odengbo and Turner coming back healthy inside and out. So I don't know. They're always going to be open to any possibility. That's how they go about their business. And that's the way a front office should always go about their business. If there's something is intriguing and they're going to add pieces to the puzzle after conferring with each other and looking at how things are going, or if a guy isn't as healthy as they thought he was going to be, then yeah, they could. I don't know if they will though. And maybe it is something later in camp. You know, this is how some of these big deals come about, because maybe something becomes available that they say, hey, you know, I think we need this and we have some room to do it. So they don't have a ton of cap flexibility to do some of these things. So I don't know that it's an urgent need. I think they feel that they have enough on the defensive line right now to go to work with. And it's just reliant on health and elevating the performance of those that are on that line.
0: Have we ever done Quick Pitch with Jeff?
3: I believe he's offered one once before.
0: Yeah, it's a Thursday. It's a Thursday.
1: It was unknowingly that I offered one, yeah.
0: So we did it a little bit earlier, but I would offer you the floor if there's something you'd like to get off your chest. Have a little...
1: Well, I kind of did about the NBA already, but...
0: Well, here's your open. You ready? We're giving you the music. This is your music for Quick Bitch. If there's something on your mind or something on your chest that you need to get off.
3: Something with your girlfriend, perhaps. Something with your family. Something with driving.
1: Yeah, I'll tell you what.
0: Serve it up.
1: This happened, you know, down in the city, not this past week, the week before. And, you know, I took an Uber over to one of the downtown establishments. And, you know, I make sure I got my phone and stuff. And so I get out and Christine says, you got everything? That's kind of the longstanding question. You got everything? I go, yeah, I'm good. And then all of a sudden I went into a panic mode. Sunglasses, no sunglasses. And the Uber's already leaving. And I just felt like, okay, day's ruined now because she's going to get all wound up about it. And here again, here she had them because they slipped off my lap and down to the floor.
0: She did you dirty.
1: She did me dirty. So, oh. Yeah. She did me. I mean, bad.
0: That's right.
1: Bad.
0: Yeah. And teaching you a lesson, sir.
1: Right out of her mouth to yours. Yes, that's exactly how it was framed. And I was sick to my stomach because, you know, listen, at least I had my thoughts about me. I'm feeling around. Okay, where are the sunglasses?
0: Prescription sunglasses, too?
1: Yes, they are. They're
0: see? There you go.
3: Okay, so guess where I lost my prescription sunglasses?
0: The Uber?
3: No.
0: Oh.
3: You're close. Think of who we have on.
0: Joniak.
3: Mm-hmm.
0: In the booth?
3: No, at Soldier Field.
0: Oh, really?
3: It was when we were all bundled up, too, but it was still sunny. It was one of those late day games. And I was I had gloves on, I had everything on. And I think when I went to the bathroom in the bowels of Soldier Field, I think I left it near.
0: Okay, so what is your quick bitch here? Is that your lovely girlfriend gave you hell?
1: My quick B is, cut me some slack already. Okay. You know, don't make my stomach go do somersaults and be threatened by, you know, the power of you keeping an eye on me.
0: Wow.
1: Yeah.
3: Do you have any thoughts, Jeff, on the Cubs, on PCA, on their recent tailspin here and what they're going through?
1: Well, I know this. When the swing is back, times are tough. The swing was back.
3: Hadn't been back in a while.
1: I didn't know, you know, the Cubs Sox series, which I was really, I loved listening to Len on Sunday. I texted him, what a great call. And then he had an even greater call on the home run to end it. And I thought that it just gave me kind of goosebumps. And I love the medium. So I love listening more to radio than television calls. So I didn't, and then I stopped really paying attention to what was going on with the Cubs the rest of the week. But, you know, they've got their own boogeyman, I guess, in the Brewers. Is this correct?
3: Yes. Yeah. Very much so.
1: So, well, when the swing comes out, I mean, that's, you got me nervous then about the Cubs. So
3: I remember when the swing debuted, you didn't know what the hell was going on, did you?
1: No, but the swing's scary. The swing is very scary. I don't like it. I don't like the swing.
3: I don't like being on it either.
1: A lot of bad words.
3: Yeah.
1: A lot of bad things
3: of bad
1: I cannot
3: words.
1: Say.
3: Yeah. A lot of bad words.
1: And a lot of pain, a lot of agony. I see it on your face. My goodness.
3: Very much so. I asked this question. I think you were distracted at the beginning. Weren't we all? Yeah. We were playing the highlight.
1: Yeah, you can hear it now.
0: Yeah. Tyler solved not the me. Problem.
3: Which highlight do you believe, in the grand scheme of things, will be the more famous Bears highlight in a loss? Is it the Devin Hester touchdown to open the Super Bowl, or is it the Cole Kmet from Caleb Williams' miraculous touchdown against the Rams?
1: It's one of the best plays in NFL history for sure, but I'm going to stick with Devin.
3: Wow.
1: That's something that's never was and never has been done. So that is a singular play in NFL history, let alone a Super Bowl, and that lives for perpetuity, and hopefully it never is done again, unless it's by another Bear.
8: in SoFi next year.
3: That's right, Zamin Thomas.
0: At any point, do you have like a highlight reel of your calls?
8: No, I
0: so
8: should,
0: like you don't
8: I
0: strip don't. Down to your underwear sometimes and run around the house and play your own calls. No,
8: no, I do.
0: I
8: not,
0: think you should
8: Tom.
0: Do that sometime.
3: We should make
8: I
3: him a mixtape.
0: We're gonna make you a mixtape.
8: Make me a mixtape, but you know. And Sylvie can attest to this because back in the day we had cassette tapes and I have probably, I bet I have 3,000 tapes in boxes, cardboard boxes that are unlabeled that I have no idea what's on them from my entire 41-year career. And it'd be interviews or raps back in the day, raps or features that I did and the high, you know, my play-by-play stuff are a lot on CDs. Now you don't even have a CD player. And I just bought a new computer. There's no CD player. So... all that's, I used to save all that stuff and you would make your resume tapes.
3: Mm-hmm.
8: And now you don't do that. I a lot of it's lost. It's in the stratosphere, gone. Or you'd have to take a lot of time to find it. And I have just not done a good job of cataloging all that, but I would love to, have a mixtape of all the, of the stuff that I thought was my best stuff.
0: Should I make an offer to purchase his entire collection?
3: It's like the Beatles,
0: cassettes?
3: Like when the Beatles sold their Michael Jackson's, you know, Taylor Swift's catalog.
0: What do you want? But I get all of it. Like, so if there's
8: my Iowa State radio broadcasts. I know I have those, and boy, is that awful.
0: My guess is there's plenty of Jordan interviews. There's plenty of Jordan sound.
3: Probably a little Johnny Orr here and there.
0: Yeah.
8: Johnny, you're yelling at me because I used to be the so at Iowa State my sophomore and junior year I worked for what was called the Iowa State Information Service, and it was a precursor, I guess, to my sports phone career. But I would do news and sports, and I would put it on a phone line, and it was the Iowa State Information Service, and it would be like a mini story. I had to write and edit, had somebody edit it and make sure it was okay. I was just a student. And then I would have some cuts, and I'd say, cut one. Iowa State getting ready to meet the Kansas Jayhawks at the Hilton Coliseum. Here's Johnny Orr talking about practice in 3, 2, 1, and boom. So stations across the state could take the tape. So I had to go into his office every week of the basketball season, and I was scared, flat out scared, every week, because he always had his back to me for like minutes on end as I walked into his office. Secretary let me in. So I'm sitting there waiting for him to turn around in complete silence, scared, nervous. And so Johnny, he turns around, he goes, okay, let's go. And he allowed me to watch practice. And one day there was a player, John Culbertson. He was a big 6'9" power forward, rugged dude. And I said, first question out of my mouth, I go, Johnny, our coach, or I would never call him Johnny, God forbid. You know, I did not see John Culbertson at practice. What is the update in advance of tomorrow night's game? It's none of your business where he was. And you know what? You're right. He wasn't at practice. And we're not going to tolerate. And he just went off on John Culbertson. And I didn't know if I should even continue the interview.
0: See, and I want to own that. I want to own that tape.
3: Yes.
0: I want to own that
3: tape.
0: How
3: much would it cost?
0: How much?
3: Do you think,
0: I want to buy your catalog. Everything. I want to buy it.
8: Hey, and then, you know, I started working at the NBC affiliate, which was on campus, WOI Television. It was on campus. It wasn't in Des Moines, even though it was a Des Moines station. And I did not want to do television. And right before I graduated my senior year, they begged me to go on. I was very shy, never thought I'd ever want to be on television. And so Indiana's coming to town for the first time, Bobby Knight and Johnny Orr. It's a big moment in Iowa State basketball history at that time because they were old friends from the Big Ten when Johnny was at Michigan. And the TV news director, Mark Matthew, sports director, said, all right, I want you to go over to the shoot-around, and you're going to interview both of them together. I said, what?
0: Oh, boy.
8: Oh, my God. I mean, I'm a pimply-faced college kid. And I go over there, and there's a floodlight in the middle of Hilton Coliseum with two chairs. And Johnny's Orr is sitting there laughing at me. As I walk over, he goes, listen, Bobby's never going to do this interview. He's just telling me that right now. And I go, well, I'm supposed to get both of you, and you're going to set it up. I'm telling you, he's going to walk out here, and it's not going to be pretty. And sure enough, and I had never known how big of a dude Bobby Knight was.
9: Yeah, he's a big
8: man. 6'5", right?
3: Yeah, a big man.
8: So he walks out there, slow stroll, and Johnny is dying laughing. And he said, John, I'm not going to do this interview with this pimply face, blankety blank, every dirty word in the book, college kid. And I'm sitting there sweating. And I thought it was a joke and they were setting me up. And then Johnny goes, told you, he's not going to do it. And Bobby walks out. I got to go back to the TV station empty handed. And Mark Matthew was fuming at me. He goes, give me that stuff. I'm going to go do it myself.
0: Oh, he didn't get the interview either.
8: And then they made me, I'm not good at this. I'm a kid. I have no experience. Back in the day, I had to edit the first half of the game for the 10 o'clock news.

0: on something else.
1: How did you lose the camera in the Rocky Mountains?
0: I don't know. He gave it to me and then I lost it. You know what? This is funny too. I don't know. You guys want to hear this stuff?
1: I do, yeah. Care. I'm enjoying it.
0: I'm making myself sound like a total idiot every week. I need water. I'm starting to lose the pipes. I'm starting to sound like Johnny Orr did back in the day.
1: Oh, jeez.
0: My dad. So my dad loved collecting baseball cards as a kid. I did too. I have a lot of baseball cards. And he claims, and you guys, for those who follow it, I know there's a show on ESPN does card collecting. He claimed that he had a 1952 set of Bowmans, which wow. If you had the whole set, you'll know that that's worth a ton of money today. And he claims that me or my cousin, Scott, lost the set. And first of all, he had a binder and he took some of those. And I had some of those 52 Bowmans. They're little cards. And he taped them with scotch tape and put them in a binder. Now, why would you do that to a card? Because then when you take them off, you're going to rip the back of the card. It's worth nothing. So, and then we had a flood at my house in 1978, 9. I think it was then. No, it had to be later than that. Anyway, and all his baseball cards that he had and many of mine were lost in the basement. No, it had to be 84, 83, something like that. Anyway, in Mount Prospect. And so, yeah, so he pegged it on me. So maybe he's putting it in my mind.
2: Do you want to know what some 1952 Bowman sets go for currently on eBay? I mean, there's a huge range.
0: It's got to be massive.
2: Well, like it's anywhere from between $15,000 to there's one in perfect condition, like at $44,000.
0: No, and it's got to be one.
1: I would
0: more
1: say more than that. Well, I would have guessed. I would have guessed more than that.
2: 1952
1: full set.
2: Yeah, full set.
0: Full set. Well,
1: he always don't feel so bad for losing them now.
0: Yeah, no, that's dropping the bucket today. I thought they went big. Maybe I got the wrong set. But anyway, 52 moments. Anyway, right. Yeah, that's about all I got today.
2: That's a lot. You had a lot today. That was good. It's good stuff.
0: We got OTA next week. Is coming out.
2: Yeah, we'll be there.
1: Hell yeah.
2: Yeah, what day is it? Thursday? Is that the day that it's open to the media? I believe it's Thursday.
0: It might be Wednesday.
2: Whichever day it is, we'll be there. We will see you there.
0: The OTA is next Thursday.
2: I was right. All right, see you,
0: Bears Weekly coming up. Bears Weekly, we got a one-on-one with Al Harris. And I just love this guy because the first thing out of his mouth, I just said, hey, what's the message? Take the ball away. He ain't backing down. He goes, I don't believe it's a thing that just comes and goes. Nope. It's a mindset. Take the ball away. So here's some of him. Here's some, Richard Hightower and here's some, Jeremy Garrett.
2: All right. Sounds good.
1: Awesome.
2: We'll be listening. Thanks Jeff. Buddy.
0: All right, guys.
2: There he is. Jeff Joniak joins us each and every week, usually on Thursdays before Bears Weekly. Bears Weekly coming at 6 o'clock. Tyler, what in hockey's A-list when we lead, you guys figured it out halfway through. I wanted to learn what the hell was going on with the basketball sound. But quite entertaining stories from Joniak as usual. Yeah. All right. 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
0: By the way, Waddle, I read this to Tyler during the break from a friend of the show. And Charlie, this is for you too. You guys didn't hear it. Programming idea. Every week Joniak is on, you play background noise from a different sport. Next week, a bowling tournament. The week after, perfect, you hear race cars zipping by him, horses galloping, tennis ball being volleyed, etc.
14: I love it. I'm in.
15: That's great. I love that.
0: What happened? What was going on? What was it?
15: There was a video playing inside our video software, and for some reason it was looping. And I had no idea, like, where it was in here. I had to, like, go through a bunch of things. And I eventually found it was actually something I was going to ask you guys about during the A-List. It's something that happened in last night's basketball game. But it was...
0: Oh, was this the bathroom?
15: Yes.
0: Was this real? I was wondering about this.
15: I was like, is this real?
0: This has got to be AI. How could that be?
14: What is it? I didn't see it.
15: So, okay, for those watching us on YouTube, and Waddle, our YouTube stream this week is brought to you by...
14: Brought to you by Yuengling, the oldest brewery in America. Love it.
15: So you'll see on our YouTube stream right now that Carter Bryant, player for the San Antonio Spurs, went into the bathroom mid-game and is like full uniform, not even like a shooting shirt or anything on like that. He is full uniform in there washing his hands after going to the bathroom. Now, why he doesn't have access to like a locker room?
0: You go up the tunnel and you go to the locker room.
15: I have no
0: idea.
15: You're an opponent. Security either.
14: This doesn't make
4: sense.
14: This
4: is in Oklahoma City.
0: I've seen this all day wondering, could this really be real? Like, why would he ever go to a public restroom in the arena in Oklahoma City?
15: I have no idea.
14: And by the way, are the public restrooms in the facility have marble walls?
15: Well, these are probably like, you know how there's like courtside clubs at the United Center? It's probably one of those type bathrooms.
0: I see.
15: Like, I don't think that's what you're finding on the 200 level.
14: Yeah. I was going to say, but maybe that was the quickest route to a bathroom was maybe
15: among the people.
14: Well, if you have one of those clubs that is like very close to the floor.
15: Yeah.
14: Now, that looks weird.
15: What's weirder? Him using a public bathroom or filming a guy inside said public bathroom, even if he is one of the players?
0: Okay, so the person probably saw him go into the stall, if this is accurate, and he's like, I got to capture this because is this really a player? Because he doesn't film him until he comes out of the stall, right?
15: Right, yeah.
0: So it's not like he's
15: washing his hands.
0: Yeah. And then you see him washing his hands for those who are not watching on our YouTube stream right now.
4: It can't be a lookalike either, because nobody would be like, no. I'm going to dress as Carter Bryant.
14: No, it's not a lookalike.
15: Let me find my Carter Bryant jersey and let's go viral tonight.
14: That's pretty crazy.
15: But yeah, that's...
0: It's been all over social media today.
15: It was wild. Anyway.
0: Is that where the sound was coming from?
15: And so, yeah, it was coming from this video. Charlie, if you want to pot it up here, you can hear the... So it must be, like, during the game. This is not a halftime or a quarter break, because you hear the defense.
0: Mm-hmm.
15: So, I mean, when you got to go, you got to go. You don't call your own number.
0: There's the defense.
15: But yeah, that's what. So that's where the sound was coming from for those who were wondering.
0: All right, good.
15: All right, to some Cubs stuff here. Obviously, there's been frustration over what the last really like 3 weeks sort of have been for this Cubs team. But as a baseball fan, all right, take the Cubs out of the equation. Just as a baseball fan, do you prefer the way this Cubs team has won this year? And this kind of goes along with like what Ian Happ was saying too about, hey, if you said 29-21. It's just the way that we've gotten to 29-21, maybe frustrating for people. Do you prefer the big winning streaks, but also big losing stretches, or more like last year's Cubs team where it just kind of was like, you take two out of three from everyone?
0: Slow and steady wins the race. Slow and steady. Consistent. I think the thing that we don't like the most about teams that have winning records is inconsistent play. Like, you're never going to be great all the time, but the lows should be a lot higher than this last week.
14: That's
0: a long
14: time to ride a roller coaster, too. A baseball season takes forever. I, of course, would think that, you know.
15: Like during those 10-game win streaks, you genuinely feel like you are the best team in the league. Yeah.
0: There were some games, though. Look, I was riding high, but Waddle would point it out. There were some games that it was anybody's game. You know, and the Cubs had just been pulling it out. You give them credit for it. But it wasn't like they were dominating teams during those stretches, were they?
14: I don't think so. I mean, there were times when they'd put up a big number, but there were other times when, I mean, Conforto walks off, was it the Reds?
15: Yeah.
14: Mm-hmm. Like, I mean, there were some of those moments as well. So.
15: They had a stretch where they walked off, what, three in a row?
14: If they're slow and steady, does it make you feel more confident in their ability?
15: But like, which team do you think is, at this point in the season, if you take last year's team and this year's team, which team do you think was better?
14: God, I think last year's team had better health.
4: Last year's team pitching. Had an MVP candidate at this point, too.
15: Possibly, too.
0: Yeah, and better pitching.
15: And they were just taking...
0: The bullpen was still a work in progress all year, but they're starting pitching with Matthew Boyd having a career year.
15: Kate Horton was just up around this time.
0: Yeah, he's starting the second half going really, really good. But Shota was going well at this part of this time last year.
15: You knew Steele was out at this point because he was gone like very early into the season. But like
14: Boyd was a revelation at this point last year, wasn't he?
0: Yes.
15: Yeah. Mm-hmm. I mean, he was on his way to becoming an all-star. But I look at last year's team and there was that alpha hitter in your lineup. And I'm not talking about PCA because it wasn't PCA. It was Kyle Tucker.
14: Yeah.
15: So for as much crap as a lot of Cubs fans want to give Kyle Tucker, and I know the numbers haven't been super flowery this year, he did carry this team through the first 3 or 4 months of the season. There's no doubt about that.
0: His numbers are still not good with the Dodgers, are they?
15: He's getting paid $60 million a year. Like, he's not producing at a 60. He's hitting like 250, I want to say. He only has 4 home runs, I believe.
0: That's the weird part, right? Like,
15: yeah, especially in a pretty hitter-friendly park, too. But
14: it's got a 749 OPS.
15: What he was doing last year.
0: That's not Kyle Tucker. No. You know, I don't know what happened. Was it huge? I'm like, are we going to start questioning now some of these older guys from Houston? Yeah. Who benefited during those.
15: What I call it, the can bang and buzzer boy.
14: He was after that, though.
15: And Tucker was kind of after all of that, but you never know. You find new ways to skirt the system at times. Alex Bregman gets to see his boys now this week. He gets to see Altuve. Another one of the.
14: He's on the injured list, isn't he?
15: I believe you're right. Yeah. But he'll travel with the team and stuff like that. Real quick, Myles Garrett, there was the news from Todd Monken today saying that he has not spoken to Myles Garrett outside of text. And then he goes on to say, like, oh, the communication's all great and all. But where are you guys drawing the line, if you're the Bears, on making a trade for Myles Garrett?
0: For me, there's no line.
15: There's no line. So three first-rounders and 3 second-rounders, you're doing it.
0: I mean, like, 3 first-rounders and 3. So I guess that...
15: There is a line.
0: But I mean, I'm
14: not giving 3 first-rounders and 3 second-rounders.
0: Man, he is so good. If you have a chance to get one of the greatest pass rushers...
14: He's durable. He's played all 17 games. Does he play... What percentage of snaps does he usually play?
15: Let me look real quick.
4: I think, all of them.
14: That's what
4: I'm not taking Myles Garrett off the field a whole lot.
0: Let me ask you this question. Let me phrase it this way.
14: They're pretty deep on defense.
0: If they don't have to give up a player, but they're giving up draft capital, and a lot of it, where would you put the odds of the Bears winning a Super Bowl this year? When would they be one of the favorites to win it all?
15: Oh, absolutely.
14: Yeah. They'd be in the mix for sure.
0: So, like, when people say, like, we hate anyway, when people say they're not a player away.
14: What if we trade you 2 number 1s and Jalen Johnson?
0: Done.
14: And a 2.
0: Done.
4: Yeah, honestly, you might, like, the 2 might be the sweetener of that deal. Right? So, like, I don't know how eager the Browns would be to take on Jalen Johnson.
0: Trade next year's Ian Cunningham pick, too. Throw in the 3rd.
14: Yeah, right.
4: I think, because he's like the 4th highest paid pass rusher right now on an annual basis. I do think you're going to have to give him a new contract. Like, you're going to have to tear up the old
14: Myles
4: one.
14: Myles Garrett just got one.
4: He's the 4th highest paid deal.
14: Who got more?
4: He's behind
0: Hutchinson. They're all over 40 now, yeah. They're all over 40
4: Hutchinson,
0: million.
4: Will Anderson, TJ Watt's still ahead of him.
14: I could see Will Anderson. He's like 24 years old.
4: Doesn't matter if you're Myles Garrett. You want to be the highest paid. Michael Parsons is ahead of him. Like, you're going to have to give him a new deal.
14: It's probably why that they won't pursue it.
15: But, yeah, Myles Garrett, like, you may become the favorite in the NFC.
0: By the way, speaking of trades, did you see that the Tarek Skubal rumors are heating up now, too?
15: From the same guy?
0: John Heyman, the same guy
15: who said he's going to be back in, like, a week, and he's not going to be back in a week.
0: So then you don't trust him with anything?
15: Oh, yeah. I mean, you want to talk about guys who carry water.
0: Who are your trust tree guys? Oh, yeah, with the agents and stuff.
15: Yeah.
0: Who are your trust tree guys, baseball insiders?
15: Really just Passan and Jesse and Rosenthal. I'm trying to think if I'm missing anyone, but it's like those 3 guys.
0: Okay.
15: It's always funny too to see like some of these reporters, they're chumming the waters with like rumor here, rumor there, but they don't have that like next source to really pin it down. And then Passan will swoop in and he'll break the actual story.
0: Mm-hmm. All right. Coming up next, the Bears have released a statement on a pressing matter. We'll tell you to who and what it was about coming up next.
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0: The Bears have released a statement today in the wake of some news reports and Brandon Johnson's saying that Chicago is still an option for the Bears. Yeah. The Bears bluntly released this statement. The Chicago Bears have exhausted every opportunity to stay in Chicago, which was our initial goal. There is not a viable site in the city. As a result, the only sites under consideration are in Arlington Heights and Hammond.
14: I'm proud of the Bears for releasing that statement. I wish they just would have said that the mayor was lying, but I know that they're classier than I am. But I appreciate them, putting their foot down a little bit.
0: All right, so we'll see over the weekend and
14: travel
0: next
14: safe
0: week
14: to my hometown.
0: That's right. We're going to have a good time in Cincinnati.
14: So, as you know, you were there last year. It's always a good time.
0: Hopefully we're going to win a few youth baseball games, too. Going to see your Reds. I'm going to beat you to Great American Ballpark. I'm going to see a game at Great American Ballpark before you do.
14: That's true.
0: Seeing the Cardinals against the Reds tomorrow.
14: It sounds like torture for you. Reds versus Cardinals.
0: All right, thank you today to Nick and to Charlie and to Tyler. Barstool Big Cat and Jeff Joniak joined us as well. For Waddle, I'm Sylvie. Bears Weekly coming up next. It's ESPN 1000. Have yourself a great holiday.
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29: 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Bump, bump, bump, bump, bump, bump.
0: And thank you to all, and to all a good night.
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17: We're into a new phase of the offseason program with OTAs advancing and on-field work continuing. And we discussed tonight on Bears Weekly on ESPN 1000 of the Bears Radio Network with Super Bowl winning Bears guard Tom Thayer and former Bears quarterback Jim Miller. I'm Jeff Joniak. Dan Barilli, Jordan Trudup, Katie Fox, our producers with Kendra Smith and Nick Palazzo. Also helping out tonight in the ESPN studios, executive producer of the Bears Radio Network, Eric Ostrowski. So, fellas, good evening. Today at Hallis Hall, the Bears position coaches were made available. They did this last year, roundtable discussions, Super Bowl-like, you know, with all the coaches. And it was great to listen in. I didn't get to hear all of them, but most of them. And we're going to hear from defensive back coach, passing game coordinator Al Harris tonight. And at the podium today was special teams coordinator Richard Hightower and also dipping into defensive line coach Jeremy Garrett. So it'll be defensive heavy tonight. We'll look into the offense next week's show. But a couple of hellos first of all, and how you guys doing before we get into some of the nuts and bolts and roster moves today. Tommy, how's it going down there?
18: Everything's good. Everything's good. You know, one thing about leading into this offseason, I'm glad all the cast of characters are ready to go. Because you remember last year coming into this phase of the offseason, we knew who Colston Loveland is, but we didn't know a lot about him athletically because he wasn't able to practice because he was recovering from a shoulder injury. When you look at Dylan Thieneman and the rest of the group, everybody's ready to go and everybody's going to participate and everybody's going to increase their opportunity because they are feet on the field from day one.
19: Good to be with you, Jeff. We went from cold and then it rained a couple of days and went right to summer. So went from cold to hot in a heartbeat and spring didn't even happen. But, you know, agree with Tom. I think, you know, this for these rookies, who's going to emerge? I think we saw the contributors last year. We've talked to quite a bit about it on Bears Weekly, whether it's Manungai, whether it's, you know, the players that contributed. And I'd say that for this year's rookie class, you know, Thieneman and Jones and all these guys, and who's going to emerge? How many guys can make an impact right away? Because it's going to be crucial and they're going to be counted upon to contribute.
17: Yeah, I still feel that at some point in the season, all this entire draft class and some undrafteds are going to contribute right in some form or fashion this year. So a couple of roster moves today. A new running back add to the mix. Savan Ahmed is joining the running back room of Eric Studisville, guys. Miami running back with Eric for four seasons. Colts last season, undrafted out of Washington. Really good pass catcher.
1: and an excellent receiver. So he'll compete with the guys like Roschon Johnson, Britton Brown, and those guys. They did waive running back Deion Hankins. He was undrafted last year. As we know, spent most of the year on the injured reserve list. And then added another safety, an Iowa State safety. He comes aboard. That is Anthony Johnson Jr. He was at the mini camp. And so they signed him to the roster as well. So, you know, that'll keep happening throughout the offseason here, guys.
18: You know, you talk about a running back that has NFL experience. Obviously, there's a reason he's here. With the relationship he had with Eric Stoutsville, the new running backs coach, maybe he identified a couple of traits that he had that would be interesting to bring.

0: into the mix in this offense. And I know you being a guy from Iowa State and a fan of safeties, it's the perfect match for you, Jeff.
1: Oh,
0: he's
1: yeah.
0: got a little bit of both of what you love most.
1: Yeah, former seventh round pick out of Iowa State, Big Jim.
2: Yeah, typically, I mean, that's what happened. You know, Eric Studafil, he gets on the table, he vouches for Ahmed. Say, hey, he's got some skill sets. I've been around this young man. I vouch for him. I think he can help our roster. And for Anthony Johnson, whether you were pounding the table for him or not, he comes in, tries out, and has kind of earned it. Hey, we like his skills, but let's bring him in. Let's see how he competes. And this is where the eye in the sky doesn't lie. They feel he's done enough, or he's done enough himself to earn himself a spot and continue. So he continues on his journey. So a lot of different ways for guys to get added on board. And that's really Ben Johnson trusting the process of not only his coach's input, but a player who went out there in the tape. He kind of proved that he deserves to hang around. Anthony Johnson.
1: Original Packer draft pick, now with the Giants, spent last season on the reserve PUP due to injury. Torrey Taylor, and I want to bring this up to you, Jim, because he is considered an international exempt player. So that gives you one extra roster spot. It may not seem like a big deal, but it gives you another chance to get a pair of eyes on somebody else in training camp. And so they did this last year. And then when the season becomes, ready to go, he'll be on the 53-man roster.
2: Yeah, I think this is another way for teams. I don't want to say they're manipulating the roster. Oh, who was it? I think it was Baltimore. Baltimore had a player that they drafted who was born internationally, but he was here in the States, played in college. Man, his name escapes me. Anyway, he had been 4 years in the league.
1: Yeah.
2: And then Baltimore listed him as an international player.
1: That's what they're doing with Torrey. Same thing.
2: Yeah. Yeah. So, it's somewhat of a way to manipulate a roster. I mean, typically, technically, has the player been here? Yeah, he's been here, but you get to add another spot. So why not take advantage of it, for God's sake? So, like you said, it gives you one more roster spot to play with. And
0: are you only limited to one, Jim?
2: Yeah, one exempt international player.
0: Right, because I was thinking of Theo Benedet as well. If you could have multiple, give you a couple.
1: Speaking of Theo Benedet, so offensive line coach Dan Roschar says the obvious. The left tackle job, guys, is wide open. He was really encouraged that both Braxton Jones and Theo spent time this offseason with someone Roschar has a lot of respect for, and that's Terron Armstead, the 5-time Pro Bowler of the Saints. And he was here last training camp working with the Bears offensive linemen. So that's somebody he values, his opinion, and those guys went to him to get some training. Both have apparently gotten stronger in the weight room. Tom, we saw that firsthand with Braxton. And then Karan Amagaji, working through that elbow injury last year, apparently coming back healthier and stronger with the benefit of the weight room. And then Logan Jones, that angle. People peppering him with questions about the center position with Bradberry and Jones. And he said, hey, it's simple as this. How fast can it all get downloaded for Logan Jones to actually compete for that starting job? So those are some of the highlights from the offensive line coach, Tommy.
0: Listen, you look at the role that the offensive line coaching staff played in the success of this football team last year and the success of the offensive line and having the, multiple starts together. So I like Dan Roschar's evaluation along with his assistant coaches, and I like it being super competitive, because when you're searching for a left tackle and you're trying to search of what a player is capable of being, they have to improve in the offseason. And, Braxton, Theo, and Cron Amagaji, they all have to get stronger in the weight room. They're young men. So that's part of what you want to do in the offseason to make sure that you can be more competitive during the regular season.
2: I mean, what else can he say? I mean, it is wide open. I don't even think if Ozzie Trapillo was healthy, granted, he may have finished as the left tackle, but I don't think you come into the season saying, hey, he's our solidified starter. I mean, he's a second-year player who was just drafted last year. So I think put that carrot out there for whether it's Jedrick Wills, who they signed this offseason, Theo Benedet, and Karan. I mean, Karan has all the measurables and probably physically the most talented of any of them. But it is. It's wide open. I don't think anybody has proven it or solidified that starting job. So let them compete, and let's see what cream rises to the top.
1: All right, coming up next, Bears defensive back coach and passing game coordinator Al Harris. 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
1: 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Tom Thayer, Jim Miller, Jeff Joniak, and Al Harris interview in this segment from a one-on-one I did with him earlier today. Not budging from one significant overreaching reality. It's his reality. All right, year two on the staff. What's the core message and vision you and Matt Giordano are emphasizing right now to the secondary this offseason?
14: My message doesn't change. It's the ball. Get the football. That's how you win games in this league. So that message will never, ever change for me.
1: Number one in takeaways. And now you got people saying, hey, that's not normal. That's not reliable. But, I mean, you are steadfast on that. How do you make it in their mindset that it's a repeatable occurrence every year?
14: Yeah, because I don't believe that takeaways come in bunches. And then you just have to wait on a good wave or good luck to get the takeaway. This is something that is coached. You know what I mean? You give the guys their tactical clues to when they can go and get the football. And it's just a part of our culture. And it's always going to be a part of the message, man, is get the football.
1: What is the biggest area of growth that you'd like to attack during OTAs?
14: Just to get the guys to communicate, you know, and just play free. You don't want anybody uptight. You don't want to overcoach anything. You just want them to communicate and play fast and make quick decisions.
1: And in terms of off-season workouts and the OTAs, for building chemistry and timing and continuity in the defense and secondary, can it be understated, or is it, how valuable is it?
14: Man, I think it's extremely valuable for the guys to be in the meetings together, on the field together, you know what I mean, to hear each other talk, to kind of get a feel for each other's playing style. I think it speaks volume. And you'll see, like, the teams that have their guys there, those are probably going to be the more successful teams.
1: And the opportunities for everybody this year, you guys wanted competition. That was a stated goal from Ben and Ryan Poles with who you brought in. Do you feel you have a really competitive environment at all the positions?
14: I do. I honestly do. I think Poles and his group did a great job of, you know what I mean, of drafting guys. I think Ben has done an excellent job of just the culture that we have here and setting the standard high.
1: Tell us what stands out to you about Kobe Bryant, and how do you see his skill set translating into your system?
14: I think Kobe, man, does a great job. Not a very outspoken person, you know what I mean? But he works hard, asks the right questions, you know what I mean? And he's just not, he's serious, but not so serious to where, you know, he gets kind of stiff. You know, so I think he's done a great job as a player.
1: Winning a Super Bowl, does that bring a certain cachet into the locker room and in that secondary, or do you feel that's not relevant?
14: I think when you go through that experience. Yeah,
1: you know?
14: I think it does. I think it does bring a certain cachet. You know, to have gone through that experience and to have come out on the good side of it, because you can play this game for a lot of years and never get there. So the fact that he's been through it, he knows what it takes, I think that's going to speak volumes for the guys in the room.
1: So tell us how excited you are about Dylan Thielman's role, and how do you see him fitting in?
14: I think, man, he's already fitting in. Super talented, super athletic, you know what I mean? Doesn't talk a whole lot, you know what I mean? But he shows his work ethic is definitely there. He's a sponge. He wants to learn. So I think he's going to fit in just right.
1: Both Kobe and Dylan, would you say they talk with their pads?
14: Yes. Yes. I would definitely say that. Both guys, man, think they're going to be great back there together.
1: What other names are you intrigued by right now in terms of potential heading into the season?
14: Man, everybody in the room, man. I think Tyreek's doing a really good job. I think all the young guys are doing a good job, man. I can't just point out one person. I would just say overall as a group, you know what I mean, they're definitely dialed in and they're doing an excellent job of taking the coaching points.
1: What's important about the chemistry as you blend some new players back there without like a veteran like Kevin Byard, who did such a tremendous job at that last year?
14: Yes, KB was the glue. But the chemistry has to be there because if everybody's pulling in the same direction, like that's what you want. And right now we don't have anybody in there that's pulling the opposite direction. So I think it's huge for chemistry, especially in the secondary, because guys have to rely on each other. And sometimes, you know, you may not see this guy, but you're trusting he's doing what he's supposed to do.
1: Maybe it's too early for a theme to be discussed. I don't know if you slap a title on what we're trying to accomplish here as a team, certainly in your room. But is there anything in that vein that you're cooking up?
14: Well, I can say, I can speak for the room. I can tell you this, man, we're going to get to football. I can definitely tell you that.
1: Please don't ever leave that. please never leave that thought, because I love that you are digging your heels in the ground on that one.
14: Yes.
1: And you're still going to have the big bucket. Yeah. Was it a bucket? You got that thing all cooked up, ready to go?
14: Got it cooked up. It's in there right now. We emptied it out about a week ago, ready to fill it back up.
1: Does it have a name?
14: No, but you know what? Maybe we'll put a name on it. Yeah, maybe we'll put a name on it.
1: Get these young guys to come up with something creative, right?
14: Yeah, we'll put a name on it.
1: All right, Al, thank you, man.
14: Thank you, guys.
1: Appreciate it.
14: All right.
1: I mean, not budging at all on the takeaway. He believes in it. He says it's not by accident, and this is who we're going to be, some way or somehow. And, you know, and then getting into Thielman a little bit on the back end of the defense, along with the addition of Kobe Bryant, just trying to find their voices back there. They're for the most part, don't say much, but that'll change over the course of the off-season training camp when they get more comfortable with each other and their teammates.
0: You know, one of the things I like best about the interview is you talked about one of the first questions you asked him about the message. And he says there is no change in the message. And that's what I love about Al Harris is he's convicted to what he's teaching and what he's telling these players. So there is no change in the message. And I do agree. Takeaways are coached. He said it and I believe it. And then you look at the other combination of personalities that he's working with. You know, you do have alpha males, but there's a lot of quiet leaders out there. And then you asked him a question about Kobe and Dylan. They do a lot of their talking with their pads. And he was firmly convinced that was the case. So I really appreciate Al Harris's his frankness and the way he talks about takeaways and knowing that they're coached, but he's really, you know, sticks with his message.
2: Yeah, I think, you know, it's got to be preached. It's got to be something that you, you know, put an emphasis on. I go back to even, you know, Lovie Smith and those Bears teams with the peanut Tillman punch out. I mean, did it not? It was every year with him, right?
1: Yeah.
2: Every year he was able to do that.
1: Yeah.
2: You know, so I do think you put an emphasis on it. It's how you practice. It's how you play. You know, and I don't think he should drop off from that message. He can point directly to the Bears' success last year. Hey, guys, we led the league in turnovers. You know, look what it did for our offense and our football team. So he's got the examples, and he's got to be able to preach it, and the players got to believe that those things aren't just happenstance. It's got to be, you know, good habits that are really pushed every single day, and they need to follow through on it.
1: I also talked to Matt Giordano, the defensive back coach who works with the safeties as well, but they felt that they left a lot on the bone in terms of returns. So returns for more yards or better yet, touchdowns. And they are really pushing that because, and I brought it up to him. I said, hey man, Urlacher. And he just started smiling. He goes, yeah, I know. I mean, we got one. And then everybody went to go find somebody to hit. That was just ingrained in their DNA, go find somebody and be an escort to the end zone. And that's also practiced and learned behavior, I'd imagine. Like, you got to want to do that as an offensive or as a defensive player, rather, to block for your teammate to get the ball in the end zone. All right, when we return, we'll hear from Richard Hightower, talk a little special teams, some interesting position battles there as well. With Tom and Jim, I'm Jeff Joniak. 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
1: Welcome back, everybody, to Bears Weekly with Tom Thayer and Jim Miller. We talk special teams now. Richard Hightower has some new pieces to his puzzle in the return game. Also trying to figure out the long snapper situation, but Hightower immediately very intrigued by Khalif Raymond, a veteran and pro bowler, all pro return man, and Xavier Thomas, the 4.28 speedster rookie.
21: Outstanding talent, all pro returner, as you all know. So been really excited to see him work in the building. And now watching him from afar and then seeing him up close, you can see why he's had the success that he's had. And just to piggyback that, with Xavion, that's what Xavion needs to watch, you know, as a young kid. Watch what Khalif does. Because Khalif, he works his tail off and is a consummate pro. Xavion, really quick, 4.28, obviously. You all know that in terms of a 40 time, but really natural catching the football as well as Khalif is. So two really good options there. And really excited about adding those guys to this roster.
22: You have a rookie that's never done the dynamic kickoff before. What's the first stage of teaching this whole new system to a guy?
21: Yeah, not just Xavion. You know, it's all of the guys. You know, Large, Sam Roush, you know, Keyshawn Elliott. None of these guys coming out of college have ever done the dynamic kickoff. And punt is actually different for them as well. The rules are different. They can release at the line, whereas you can't do that. So they're learning four new phases. So the first thing to do with them is to teach them the rules so they have a chance to go out there and have advantage. And we've been doing that in meetings, and they've been attentive thus far. They've done a good job.
23: You talked about Khalif being a pro's pro and ultimate pro. What do you like most about his skill set? What makes him so dangerous, would you say, as a returner?
21: Yeah, just his ability to make the first man miss. I mean, that is just – it jumps off the tape. I mean, even – when we would play him twice a year, you know, those weren't weeks when we slept well. You know we had a good challenge on our hands, but we also look forward to that challenge every week. And every week we had to play them. But I will say that first step quickness that he has is unbelievable. And just his aggressiveness. You know, he's an aggressive returner, and he wants to return the ball. He wants the ball in his hand. And the other thing is just how well he gets along with his teammates and gets those guys to believe and block for him. That has jumped off and out to me and me.
24: Sean Elliott expressed to us how excited he was to potentially play every phase of special teams. Do you look at him that way? And how nice is it to work with somebody who comes in talking about special teams, even though he's a linebacker?
21: Yeah, I do. I look at Keyshawn that way. I look at Sam Roush that way. I look at Xavion that way. And as your football team gets better, the guys that you draft, unless they come in and they supersede, if they just jump over top of a veteran, they're going to have to play special teams. So I like the mindset. I like the mentality of those rookies so far. I mean, it's early. You know, I could tell you that. I mean, they're dealing with a lot. I mean, they're in a new city. They got new faces. They're learning new terminology. Some of them are still in the hotel, you know. But what I can tell you about this group is everything that we were told in the process about these guys, that is clearly evident. And number one, they're our type of guys. All right. Number two, they love football. All right. Number three, they can't live without football.

0: if I want to become a better pro.
1: Richard, with Cairo, what shifts in your offseason emphasis with him as he gets older?
0: Yeah, I mean, not a whole bunch. The good thing about Cairo is, you know, obviously you always want to watch volume. As you said, when you have a veteran that's been in it and done it a while, but like he is a consummate pro, he's back at it. You could tell he's really been working. The ball's jumping off his leg right now, and you can just tell he's been really focused and he's on a mission. So I like that he comes back, and the sooner our rookies and young players will learn that, hey, as soon as I get back, that year is over. That year means nothing. I got to restart like I've never done this again. And that's what I see in Cairo right now.
2: So because of the competition there and the new additions that you anticipate being a part of the special teams unit, the rookies, the undrafted guys, there's a whole lot of learning to do. And I never really thought about it that way. The four new faces that they've never really been a part of because they've never been a part of the dynamic kickoff and in some cases never been on punt coverage or punt block. So there's a lot on the table that's going through them right now through this part of the OTAs.
3: You know, I love the fact that they have two solid returners, one that has a reputation within the NFL that's widely respected. And then when you look at Xavien Thomas, who's really comfortable catching the football, I think that's a special team coach's dream, is to have two guys that you can rely upon. But like you bring it up, Jeff, a lot of these guys that have to learn the rules of the new kickoff return, the punt team, and then you got to teach defensive players how to block and offensive players how to tackle. So there's a lot of instructions that go along. But the thing that I really appreciated, that when he talks about every single one of the veterans taking part in the special teams, that guys like Colson Loveland and Cole Kmet are leading the way for Roush. So the veterans are showing examples of the way it's supposed to be done, and the rookies got to pick up on it.
4: And where are rookies going to have their biggest impact? It's going to be on special teams, because, you know, unless you're a first round pick, you're going to make your impact. You're going to be on the four core special teams, or like Xavien Thomas, where you're going to have your biggest impact as a return man. I go back to Tyreek Hill. When he was drafted by Kansas City, he wasn't a marquee number one wide receiver. His impact was in returns. You know, I think he had seven touchdowns or something like that in the return game. It's where your rookies are going to have their biggest impact and contributions on your team. So Richard Hightower probably gets a couple more gray hairs about it because he's got young players coming from college that don't know the rules yet, and they're going to be counted upon to be special teams core players because that's where they're going to have their biggest break-in and impact for your football team.
2: And Roush, tailor-made for it. He had over 500 special team snaps in college, and so did Keyshawn Elliott. I think he could be one of these really impactful special teams players right away. Obviously, everybody wants a Daniel Hardy. That's what Coach said as well. Everybody, hey, we can get us 92. Can this? You guys got a 92? We got 92. That's Hardy. Hardy is a self-made player, man. That dude is outstanding. Long snapper. We don't talk about it. So they don't have one right now that's locked in. So it's Luke Elkin, long snapper out of Iowa. He spent time with the Bears and Raiders organizations last training camp, and then the best long snapper in college football last year, Bo Gardner, was the Manley Award winner as the nation's best snapper and a first-team All-American, first-team All-SEC. So that'll be something that I know a guy like Tom Thayer will watch with great anticipation in training camp.
3: Well, I've talked to Kevin Butler about him because Kevin Butler has a hands-on approach with the kicking game at University of Georgia. And that was the guy before I started talking about kickers and specialists. He brought up the long snapper from Georgia and talked about a quality velocity, the way that he can get the ball on target, an extra point and field goals. So, you know, the compliments were coming in strong and true. And take a guy that's in one of the best conferences and he plays against a ton of athletes and practices against a ton of athletes. You know, it's going to be interesting to see how that long snapper battle works itself out.
4: Yeah, the tempo of the snap. We know that the field goal's got to be off in a certain time period, and I would say the same with punts. You know, when Torrey Taylor is back there, is there enough zip on the football to get back to decrease that time, that clock that it takes to get the ball off?

0: And then, of course, you know, long snappers got to be good in coverage, too. You know, after they snap the ball, they're not jammed like they were back in the day. They're going to get releases where they've got to go downfield and they've got to be able to make tackles. You know, I used to watch Patrick Manley to be able to do that. He was a really good athlete. And not only was he a great long snapper and why he has longevity, he was a good athlete to go down there and be a huge contributor on special teams in terms of his tackling ability. So we'll see how it fares out for those two players. That's a nice competition to watch as the offseason unfolds.
1: Two different body types. Let me get your thoughts. Elkin is 6'1", 235. Bo Gardner, 6'5", 249. Does that matter?
2: And Gardner has the same template of a Patrick Manley type guy, because when he came out of Duke, he was actually taking inside run at the tackle position. And then they figured out what a great long snapper he was going to be. So that's the job. But nowadays, Jeff, he can't attack the head of the center. So you don't have to be that 6'5", 6'4", type of 260-pound snapper. Now they can incorporate athleticism in the snapper. Or it really comes down to the accuracy and the consistency of the snap.
1: And velocity.
2: Yeah, that's what it comes down to. But because you can't directly attack the head of the center, you can have smaller centers on extra point, field goal, and punt.
1: All right, coming up next, we talk defensive line with Jeremy Garrett, the D-line coach. It's next on ESPN 1000 of the Bears Radio Network.
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4: Miller Lite, the legendary light beer. The originator, the inventor. If this beer could talk, it'd tell stories about that one time, that night, that one guy, that one gal. Writing a story 50 years long and 50...
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1: 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Jeff and Tom and Jim Miller, and we're talking defensive line. A big topic, obviously, throughout the entire portion of this offseason is how to get that better. They added a bunch of veterans to the defensive line rotation that can play inside or out. They're welcoming back a healthy return of Dio Odengbo and Shamar Turner, and hoping for more from Jervon Dexter. And then the discussion that Dennis Allen, when he stood at the podium a couple of weeks ago after the veteran or the rookie minicamp, just, we got to coach better on the defensive line. Jeremy Garrett starting with that on what exactly they're trying to teach these guys coming off the ball.
17: Man, they're pushing out of the blocks with both feet, right? And then they're swiping and then they're gaining ground. So I think if you just think about, not to get too technical with you guys, but if you think about it, I'm just driving off one leg and I'm driving that knee up, well then my pad level does what when I do that? It raises up. So now when I can push out like those Olympic sprinters out of the block, it keeps my pad level low, but then I'm applying more force to where I can gain ground faster. And so that's the thing we want to look at, man. How's our get off and our body lean with that look? And we are slowing the tape down. We got both angles from the front and from the side angle to see who's pushing, who's generating power, who's getting off. So you can absolutely coach that to improve. You know, some guys are faster than others, but what we want to do is maximize what each individual has in their body. You know, that's the job as coach.
18: Jeremy, what does Dio Odengbo do best, and from what you saw him last year and maybe even previously?
17: Yeah, well, what we saw improvement as the tape goes on, and we know what happened with the improvement, with the injury part of it. But I did see an improvement of, man, setting the edge, of getting off a block. You saw that. I think what he does really well from pass, even what we want to get to is, you know, inside, as an inside rusher. Like, you know, I think maybe it was 3 years ago in Indy. I think he had a good amount of, 2 years ago maybe, good amount of pressures, good amount of hits, good amount of sacks. They got 8 sacks that year, 7 or 8 sacks. Don't quote me on that. But I know he was effective in there. And I think, you know, you get, you know, that's probably where he's best as a rusher.
19: The toolbox of that linebacker can elevate his game.
17: What's in his toolbox? So the main thing we've been working on is him being in an efficient stance, and that will help with his get off. Right. So we've been working on that. You talk about his toolbox. What is he and what can he do? Man, he's strong. All right. He can push the pocket, and he got long levers where he can knock guys back and then play off the block on that. And he got some sneaky, I call it violent shoulder turn, where he can get on the edge of offensive linemen as a rusher. So I think what we're doing, we're working on the get off, kind of what we referred to earlier, how we're processing that, how we're working that. We're working on that with him, as well as everybody else. But we're working on, man, let's take the fight to them. Let's not be so worried about what they're doing and trying to see everything. Let's make them worry about us.
19: What is a more efficient stance?
17: Really having, if I had a little drawing board, I'd show you. But really more, I call it, you know, more Z's in the knees, where you could be more explosive out of your stance. So if you imagine a guy taking power cleaning, right? You're not in the weight room power cleaning with straight legs and, you know, rounded back and all that. You're more efficient. You got good bend in the knees. You got good angles in your body, and that allows you to be efficient. So when you push and you strike, you can come straight out instead of stepping and standing up. So just working on the efficiency of the guys.
1: So I leave it to the football players to break that down for us. He got into a detail about getting off the line of scrimmage. I asked him about Dexter, what's in his toolbox to have him be more of an impact player. And this wasn't in there, but I also, I'm big on, when, you know, getting your hands up to bat some balls, because that also leads to takeaways and so forth.
2: But, you know, offensive and defensive line play, it starts with initial explosion, and that starts with the stance. And that's what Jeremy talked a lot about, is making sure that these guys are in the most explosive stances they can be in. And you think of a guy like Dio that can play up and down the line of scrimmage, there may be a variety to the type of stances that he uses, from the defensive end position to the defensive tackle position, from first down to third down. So you do have to repetitiously work your stances as offense and defensive linemen. And he simply put it, I need more Z's in the knees. And what you have to have that bent explosiveness in your knee. And, you know, there's guys in the past like Randy White from Dallas Cowboys, Howie Long from the Raiders. Those guys had an explosiveness from their stance. And when you look at a guy like McMichael DeHampton, they were built differently. So they had different Z's than some of the other guys up and down the line of scrimmage or around the league. So you can never, You always have to address stances, whether you're a 10-year player or you're a one-month player.
0: That's the first time I heard that quote, what Tom just said, Z's in the knees. But I thought Coach Garrett really gave us a lot. You know, you think about a track player or a track runner coming out of the blocks, right? To be explosive, they've got to have that bend in how they come out explosive out of the blocks to get that, you know, that good first step to get up to speed quickly. But I think it really, he alluded to, and Tom alluded to it too, the different stances up and down the line of scrimmage and how possibly Dio is going to be utilized. He is a bigger defensive end, so he can play outside on first and second down to stop the run and then kick him in inside. And you continue to go with the growth of young guys like Austin Booker or Shamar Turner and what they can be. So if Dio kicks inside and Austin Booker is opposite Montez Sweat, and Booker has had great flashes. You know, I think we've seen him very productive. We've even said he's kind of a poor man's Mad Max Crosby. How much stronger is he? How much more of an impact can he be here for the Bears in 2026? What about Shamar Turner? We don't know enough about him. So we're going to see how these players, how they've grown and how they've developed and how they're going to be utilized. Cause it sounds like they've got a big plan of kicking Dio inside on third downs, a quote unquote NASCAR package. And you get guys like Austin Booker out on the field who has had flashes of, you know, really good play. And we'll see if that can be a really good package with how the coaches utilize players like that.
1: There are four or five veterans that you are counting on to be impact players this year that are coming off of injuries, whether it be season ending or throughout the course of the season. And we're talking about Jalen Johnson. We're talking about Kyler Gordon. We're talking about TJ Edwards. We're talking about Shamar Turner. We're talking about Dio Odengbo. Have I missed anybody? I mean, those guys,
0: they're,
1: you are
0: players. Those are core players.
1: Absolutely. You know? And you're counting on these guys being healthy as much as they possibly can be this year to really help elevate the defense with the mesh of free agents and young guys that they brought in. All right, coming up next, Tom's thoughts to wrap us up. This is ESPN 1000 of the Bears Radio Network.
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0: All right, welcome back to our final segment here on Bears Weekly with Tom Thayer and Jim Miller, former Bears. I'm Jeff Joniak. Tom's thoughts, our weekly look in our final segment. Listening, Tom, which is a skill, could help decide your fate.
4: Hey, listen, it goes back, surprisingly enough, to your interview with Al Harris. He said, hear each other talk. So hear each other talk. Listen, there's a lot of distractions that can go out at practice, whether it's the music they're playing, talking to somebody else you're just meeting for the first time. But you got to listen. You got to know what the play is that's called on offense. You got to know what the defense that's called on the defensive side, no matter what position you are. If you go out there and you're letting your mind wander and you're not paying attention and a coach turns and says, hey, what's the call here? Or you go in there and you make a mistake after you just ran the play four or five times, that kind of decides your fate. So listening is a discipline. And when you hear coaches talk about it months in advance, you know, I'm convinced it's a key ingredient for the young guys or the new guys.
5: Yeah. Those code words for communication are huge. It'd be like me on offense. Like, what do I do when I audible play? You know, say if the hot live color that week is, say it's the color red. Hey, red 85, everybody's on alert. Everybody knows when they hear that word, the word red, that, hey, a change is coming. So you've got to know, and it, like Tom said, listen to those code words. Those code words mean everything because they're going to tell you what to do so that everybody's on the same page.
0: All right, number two, Caleb has earned the call.
4: So this kind of takes me back to NBA playoffs. A couple weeks ago, Wemby threw a really ugly elbow. And yeah. they were going to the center. Are they going to decide? Are they going to suspend him? Are they going to? So they decided not to suspend him because he's too valuable. What that means to me about Caleb, and Jim, I want you to chime in. So there was last year, there was about eight plays that I went and looked at that Caleb got hit late or he got hit awkwardly, whether it's already being out of bounds or taken out of bounds or getting ready to deliver the ball. And I understand that you have to respect his athleticism, but Caleb has now played quarterback in the NFL long enough that you know his style of play, that he's earned the call. If you hit him late, you hit him out of bounds, we need to see more flags in support of Caleb's game. So I just think as the talented quarterback that he is, his athleticism and everything else he can do, if he gets hit awkwardly, he gets hit out of bounds, he gets hit low, you got to make the call.
5: Yeah. And I'm not asking him to go all LeBron James and get all drama when he falls to the court, you know, to the wayside, like LeBron's like screaming for the call. But, you know, I agree with Tom. He's earned that right. I think he's a player you want to protect. And, you know, you saw the great ones like Drew Brees, you know, sometimes you got to put a little acting job on it too, and try and get that, the official to draw that flag and throw that flag. And I think Caleb will be aware of that moving forward. I think he's a very aware player and I think he'll use it to his advantage.
0: Doesn't he challenge defenders though, right up to the bitter end and makes them pause because he's coming to the sideline? And I recently went back and watched all his tape at Oklahoma and USC, and it's no different. He whines it all the way down to the sideline, and maybe

0: maybe he'll just step out of bounds.
1: He bleeds it out.
0: He bleeds it out, but
2: boy. You play long enough in the league, but that's what I'm saying. He's earned it. It's not something that should just be handed to him. He has earned that right.
0: All right, lastly, is Ben the Bears' first tree?
2: I've been listening to a lot of reports, and they bring up McVay, they bring up Shanahan, they bring up LaFleur, and they talk about the tree, the coaching tree.
0: Yeah.
2: Is he running this system? Is he running that system? So when you look at the history of the Bears, I don't think the Bears have had a tree, because there's no one hiring Mike Ditka's staff in order to bring him in, and they're going to run the Mike Ditka offense, because Mike Ditka ran a run offense. When you look at Don Shula, there's not a lot of guys that were hired from Don Shula's staff to run Don Shula's system. He was just a super creative offensive coach. So I think when you look at Ben Johnson and already having an offensive coordinator hired, I think in the history of the Bears, Ben is the first tree. So I think that every year, they're going to start talking more and more about the Ben Johnson tree.
0: Well, the first branch is Declan Doyle. He's gone.
2: Right. That's what I'm saying.
1: Yeah. Yeah, and it's got to become a theme. So if, like, say, Press Taylor moves on this year as the OC, you mentioned Declan Doyle, and then, yeah, I think it'll be much more talked about. And why shouldn't it be? I mean, you look at Ben Johnson's offenses, say, the last 3 years, they've been top 10 in the league, if not the best in the league. So his offensive staff's probably going to be tapped into more and more as he moves forward, if he continues to have the success he's had.
0: You know, you're talking about running the ball, Tommy, and Roshar had a message. Hey, make sure you tell Tommy this. I didn't realize this. I did a game in 2000, NIU Central Michigan. And last night I just looked it up because I was writing some notes on Roshar, and sure enough, I had no recollection of him being the offensive coordinator at that time at Northern. In that game, Northern put up 40 points in an early morning game against Mike DeBoard and Central Michigan. A freshman by the name of Michael Turner carried the ball 52 times in that game, which still is a record, because I looked it up, as a freshman running back with 52 attempts. That's still an NCAA record, and he ran for 288 yards.
1: Michael Turner of the Falcons?
0: Michael Turner, Turner the burner. But he was only a freshman, and so Roshar put his hand, he goes, make sure you tell Tommy that was me. 52 attempts, baby. So, yeah, how about that?
2: Listen, man, you think back to the Philly game last year on Black Friday and what that running game was capable of being. You really didn't know how Ben was going to attack a defensive line that had a reputation of being dominant. And the only dominant phase in that game was the Bears' offensive line.
0: Yeah, I mean, and the only two backs in the NFL this past season that had at least 750 yards on the same team was Swift and Manungai. I would love to see, like, eventually, a pair of 1,500 yard from scrimmage, which is incorporating the run and pass, of course, on the same team, because that's been done once before, too, and that was done in New Orleans with Dan Roshar.
1: You don't got to sell me on Roshar. He's Michigan State, so I saw him with Le'Veon Bell and all those guys, so they were running the rock.
0: We're out of time. That's going to wrap us up. Thanks, gentlemen. The executive producer of the Bears Radio Network, Eric Ostrowski. Thanks to Kendra Smith in the ESPN studios. Dan Brilli, Jordan Tredup, and Katie Fox. This is Bears Weekly on the radio home of the Chicago Bears, ESPN Chicago. Game 2 of the NBA's Eastern Conference Finals between the New York Knicks and Cleveland Cavaliers coming up next. Have a good night, everybody.
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13: And defending Jalen Brunson the same way?
14: I don't know. They can blitz right away, which they did. They can switch to fire, which they did. Or they can blitz and rotate different ways. They can also go to zone. We've talked about all those things. We'll just have to wait and see what they try to do as the game flows.
13: Donovan Mitchell, first three quarters really effective. Numbers very good. Wasn't very productive in the fourth quarter and overtime. Was there anything specific that you guys did there?
14: You know, Donovan's a great player. He's a Hall of Famer, an NBA All-Star. He's going to take what the defense gives him. And, you know, we have to keep trying to mix up coverages against him just so he doesn't, you know, get too comfortable. And if we're sending two to the ball, you can best believe that Donovan's going to make the right play. He's going to get the ball to the open man. And, you know, that probably happened a couple of times. He did what he's more than capable of doing, is making the game easier for others. But I imagine that he's going to come out tonight. He's going to be extremely aggressive. And, you know, we got to keep our fingers crossed and hope that he misses a couple, because he's tough to contain.
13: All right. Thanks, Mike. Good luck.
14: Appreciate you.
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